0: wanted touching amounted to assault, even though the woman didn't realize it at the time. Bendiger was previously convicted for his role in the January 6th Capitol attack, but was later pardoned by President Trump. He faces up to 180 days behind bars. Matt Murphy, Fox News.
1: A hurricane watch issued for Hawaii's Big Island as tropical storm Lala has formed in the Pacific. Forecasters say it could bring heavy rain and flooding. The storm is expected to begin impacting Hawaii late tomorrow with high winds and dangerous surf. Lala is about 700 miles east-southeast of Hawaii. The maximum sustained winds of 40 miles per hour. I'm Lisa Lucero. 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
3: No change at all in our weather pattern. This is going to take us right through the weekend. Partly cloudy skies, 90s this evening. A chance of a spot thunderstorm, but most of the action is well to our north now. 77 for the low. Friday, partly sunny, hot, and humid. Maybe a spot storm, but tough to find. 99, 100 for the high. Heat index will be up around 112. 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Chief Meteorologist, Dave Murray.

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6: Western civilization and delivering common sense for the American people. 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
7: White House Press Secretary Karoline Leavitt announced last night she'll step down from her position at the end of the month. We have a few notes on that for you. Democrat Senate candidates are returning to an issue that killed their party electorally in 2024. It's transgender surgeries for children. We have fresh audio for you from two major races that you don't want to miss. And the WNBA has a meeting to try to figure out what is a woman. And it doesn't go well. All that, plus Marsha Blackburn from Tennessee, and Andrew Kerr is here from the Free Beacon, plus breaking news on today's show. It is Thursday, August the 13th. I'm Scott Jennings, broadcasting for Salem, and we come to you live today from Louisville, Kentucky. On this day, 1961, Berlin went to sleep on a Saturday night as one city divided by politics, and awoke on Sunday morning as two cities divided by barbed wire. Shortly after midnight, East German soldiers poured into the streets. They tore up pavement, blocked railroad lines, and stretched more than 100 miles of wire through the neighborhoods. Families woke up separated. Workers could no longer get to their jobs. And people who had gone to bed only a few blocks apart suddenly lived in different worlds. The communist government called it protection from the West. But the truth was found in the direction that the people were running. During the previous 12 years, as many as 3 million East Germans had fled West. Doctors, engineers, teachers, and families who were simply searching for opportunity and freedom. By the summer of 61, nearly 1,000 people were leaving every day, fleeing communism. So the communist government reached a solution. If it could not persuade its citizens to stay, it would simply trap them inside. The barbed wire became concrete. The concrete became a fortified wall, complete with guard towers, searchlights, and machine guns. For the next 28 years, people tunneled beneath it, climbed over it, and risked death to cross it. And therein lies the enduring verdict on communism. The West never needed a wall to keep its people from fleeing to the East, but the East needed a wall to stop its people from escaping to the West. Good history lesson for today's political debates, I think. It's the construction of the Berlin Wall began on this day, August 13th, 1961. Speaking of division and Marxists, let's start in Florida today, where Democrat Congresswoman Rashida Tlaib of Michigan

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14: You're on Thursday, August the 13th. You're tuned in to Common Sense for the American People. I can't get enough of this story of President Trump secretly using the decoy plane maneuver to get out of Turkey following the NATO summit. It was, of course, prompted by a credible Iranian missile threat. He exited Air Force One, or the plane that was supposed to be Air Force One, and he did it on a catering truck in the airport, and he flew on a separate military jet. I have invited onto this show, and you'll hear from him in 60 seconds, one of the most experienced people on the planet Earth when it comes to planning presidential maneuvers, overseas travel, how

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9: It is Thursday, August the 13th. Scott Jennings broadcasting for Salem out of Louisville, Kentucky today. Thought we'd check in on the WNBA. Boy, these guys, gals, can't stay out of the news. So you've been following, no doubt, the saga over coaches and players in the NBA, WNBA, saying that, yeah, we should have trans players in the league. So you have a league whose first initial is W, which supposedly stands for women, full of people saying we'd like to have men come play in our league. They have that already. That's called the NBA. So the WNBA gets into a little bit of a mess here. Sure, let's have the biological males. In the name of equality, in the name of love, love will win. If we just let the dudes come into the locker room and in the league. Well, people decided to take them up on their offer. A handful of male basketball players have now declared their eligibility for the WNBA draft. One of them is Enes Kanter-Freedom. Listen.

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1: No change at all in our weather pattern. This is going to take us right through the weekend. Partly cloudy skies, 90s this evening. A chance of a spot thunderstorm, but most of the action is well to our north now. 77 for the low. Friday, partly sunny, hot and humid, maybe a spot storm, but tough to find. 99, 100 for the high. Heat index will be up around 112. 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Chief Meteorologist Dave Murray.

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7: Saving Western civilization, one busted leftist narrative at a time. 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
8: Well, I guess it's Southern Governor's Day here on the Scott Jennings Show. Earlier, we had Byron Donalds from Florida, Republican. Looks like he's in the driver's seat down there in Florida, although he'll be competitive. But I think Byron's in good shape. And the next history maker joins us now, Marsha Blackburn from Tennessee. She's currently U.S. Senator, but just the other day won the Republican nomination for governor in a three-way primary. In fact, let's take a listen to her closing argument to Republican voters down in Tennessee. Cut 14.
9: President Trump knows strength when he sees it.
10: She's a fighter, a true fighter for the people of Tennessee.
9: When the establishment pushed a state income tax, Marsha led the fight to kill it. Then Marsha took on big tech to protect our kids online. As governor, Marsha Blackburn will keep Tennessee safe, prosperous, and free.
11: Marsha Blackburn is an incredible person.
9: Marsha Blackburn, Trump trusted, Tennessee first.
8: And joining us live is Senator Marsha Blackburn. Senator, congratulations on your nomination. And let's start here in your resounding victory the other day. What did you learn from the Republican voters in Tennessee about what they want to see in their next governor?
12: What they want is someone who is going to address the issue of cost of living, what it costs for gas and groceries and housing, and making certain that all the opportunity we have in Tennessee is available to everybody. And Scott, they want our state to be the state of opportunity. They want people to choose to be here, to live, to work, to rear their family, to build their business, to retire. And they really want us to have jobs for their kids and grandkids to come home to, so that they are calling Tennessee home. I think the second thing people talked a lot about was public safety and wanting to make certain our communities are safe. Indeed, Memphis, Tennessee has been the model for how to get

0: stamped with an American map. It says 250 years of independence. Just mention my name. Tell them Scott Jennings sent you. 877-646-5347 or noblegoldinvestments.com. More education talk when we come back. It's Scott Jennings on Salem. Stay with us.
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3: An accused murderer expected in court. I'm Lisa Lacera, Fox News. Luigi Mangione, the man accused of gunning down UnitedHealthcare CEO Brian Thompson on a Manhattan street in December 2024, expected to plead guilty in the federal case against him.
4: A senior Justice Department source tells Fox News there is no plea deal and the DOJ is seeking the maximum penalty of life in prison without parole. In other words, Mangione is expected to plead guilty without anything promised in return. The question is why. So if Mangione pleads guilty to federal crimes, a legal fight could then play out over the fate of the New York State case. The Manhattan DA's office would have to successfully argue that the federal stalking charges are different enough from the state's second-degree murder charges to move forward.
3: Fox's Brian Yenis at Manhattan Federal Court. A federal prosecutor says tests on a white crystal-like substance found inside the van of a man shot to death by ICE officers in Houston last month showed it was not methamphetamine. An attorney for Lorenzo Salgado Araujo's family has said the substance was a homemade electrolyte mixture the construction worker used to stay hydrated. War Secretary Pete Hegseth says the U.S. military is maintaining the blockade of the Strait of Hormuz and can do so indefinitely.
5: The U.S. naval blockade is in full effect. It is designed, of course, to prevent Iranian or Iranian-linked vessels from transiting the strait. And as a result of that blockade, President Trump says, quote, the USA has total control over the Strait of Hormuz. I think we will keep it.
3: Fox's Jonathan Hunt in Tel Aviv. Tehran, meanwhile, says the strait won't reopen until its demands are met. The case against Nevada Republicans who were accused of submitting a bogus certificate that falsely declared Donald Trump the winner of the state's 2020 presidential election has been dismissed. 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
10: No change at all in our weather pattern. This is going to take us right through the weekend. Partly cloudy skies, 90s this evening. A chance of a spot thunderstorm, but most of the action is well to our north now. 77 for the low. Friday, partly sunny, hot, and humid. Maybe a spot storm, but tough to find. 99, 100 for the high. Heat index will be up around 112. 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Chief Meteorologist Dave Murray.
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0: Hey, it's Jen Hatmaker. 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
10: That's one of the reasons why I talk about it so much, because I think it's an existential threat to any kind of GOP victory. The Democrat Party used these far-left ideologues as a get-out-the-vote mechanism. And in order to seem sincere, they had to adopt a lot of that platform in order to seem like they were one of them.
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12: Many observers say Iran has put up a strong fight, but that America has one weapon that Iran doesn't, and that's a nuclear bomb. In your view, how likely is it for America to use a nuclear bomb?
13: Naturally, it can end up being a mistake for them. The morning after they use a bomb, all of America's military bases around the world would be occupied. Today, things are different than World War II. The people of the world have awakened. No one in the world will allow for such a crime to be committed, because the next time it could be themselves.
12: Washington has long claimed that Iran is a threat to Israel. Israel says Iran wants to build a bomb to destroy Israel. Does Iran want to destroy Israel?
13: Iran has only one thing to say about occupied Palestine, and this is something our martyred leader has also said. The leadership there must be chosen based on a majority vote by the people who are connected to that land. This will certainly not be done with a nuclear bomb, but we certainly prefer if the Zionist regime did not exist. Just like the previous South African regime, an apartheid and white supremacist regime that was discarded by the people, the same thing must happen in Palestine.
14: Healthcare should be a choice made by a patient and their doctor. If that patient is under the age of 18, their parents as well, right? And I believe that Medicare for All should cover all healthcare.
15: Yeah.
14: Which is defined by what a patient needs in accordance with their doctor. So that includes reproductive rights, mm-hmm. right? That includes gender-affirming care, health care.
10: So a lot of stuff in this whirlwind of a news cycle, and we're going to break down everything this week, today actually, to get you set up, because we're almost through the week. And whenever we get close to Friday anymore, I kind of wonder, well, hell, what else is going to come out of the gate? What else is going to happen? What else is going to break? Good heavens, because I'm just waiting to see, because with Iran and everything else, I mean, we know we've been talking about this day in and day out. Does that mean that we're going to have is it going to escalate? Are we going to have an agreement?

unemployment, what's going to happen with the economy. So welcome to the radio program. Dana Loesch with you. We're at the top of this first hour, getting everything started and ready to go. Now, one of the things, I'm going to actually put this up because I saw this yesterday and immediately some of this is a little inaccurate, this story that's going around, although it's a very Red Dawn-esque kind of situation. And it's the story of, maybe get this up, this supposed threat maybe that was going around about how Iran was preparing for military operations on U.S. soil. And but in reality, kind of they were. But it had to do with this IRGC general who was saying that they are allowing operations in a certain territory, but it didn't mention the U.S. It didn't mention anything of that nature. But still, because didn't Red Dawn just came out, if I'm remembering correctly. When did this movie come out? Red Dawn came out it had come out in 1984. So it's we're on the anniversary of it, the release of it, because it came out, I think, in August of 84. So we're in the anniversary of this. Just how the timing is just impeccable. But, and you guys remember that movie. I think Patrick Swayze was in it. You had a lot of the guys, I think, that were in The Outsiders that were actually in Red Dawn. But the story, and this was something that was over at New York Post, and it was over at the Japan Times, because immediately I wanted to pull out my 50 cal and position it right where I could take out the most IRGC members if they were going to come and try something like this and get froggy domestically. And this, of course, came as the military stance and with the frozen talks, as they put it. Everything is in a stalemate. Now, what's stupid is that this is the negotiation to get to the negotiation. I know I've said that a million times, but this is the negotiation just to get us to a point where we can negotiate an ending to this. So we can't even agree on how to even approach getting to the end of it. And that's the real problem. We're not even at that point. We don't even have that. So I think it goes to show you that these people, they're not serious at all whatsoever on the negotiate. Iran isn't. They're not serious on these negotiations. They're not serious on the they're not serious on ceasing any of this. But can you imagine if they actually did decide to do something domestically? Because, you hear all the stories of terror cells, et cetera. There's memes about this. Rural America turns into Chris Pratt from Parks and Rec with a Photoshop rifle in his hands. There are people who, weekend warrior to prepare for stuff like this. And this would be, that would be one of the stupidest things I think that Iran could possibly do. Because it would see, that's why they've always avoided attacking Israel head on. Because then there would be no excuse for restraint. And a response, just like with the U.S., no excuse for restraint. The other thing that we've been watching as well is, let me pull this up, this is interesting, the Islamist aspect. So Mamdani, this came out just the other day, Mamdani had refused to attend, because, in New York, every country has its own whatever day parade, right? It's not one country over the other. Every country, everybody that lives in New York, they have their own festivals. They have their own country-specific parades, days, things like that. And previously, a lot of the mayor's schedule, they have a lot of stuff to do, is they show up at every single one of these. It just engenders goodwill with the community, things like that. I get it. But what's interesting is that not everything has been treated the same, at least with this new Mamdani administration. So even de Blasio attended most everything, and Eric Adams after him attended most everything, but not Mamdani. So it made news a little while ago when he refused to do the Israel Independence Day parade. It was making news because he was invited and apparently had declined. And I want to add that that's also when his wife was out. She decided to go on one of her little trips, one of her vacations. I can't remember what vacation it was. I can't remember if this was the one where she was in India and she was getting inspiration for her art, or if this is where she was in France. She's taken so many trips. I,

0: honestly, I can't remember, but she was out of the country on a personal vacation because that's apparently all she does is sit in coffee shops and glare at New Yorkers whose religion she doesn't like. And then she takes these super swanky vacations and does all these retreats and all this stuff for what? I don't know. I've never seen anyone who gets so tired and needs to have a spa day after, you know, doing nothing. But there we are. They don't even have kids. So she's was out of the country. So he declined the first ever. Apparently it was the first time ever that a New York mayor declined to participate. Now, you might think, well, maybe it's something. He didn't really actually have anything else going on. He just didn't want to do it. He was actually pictured in other areas doing other things. So he just didn't want to do it. We'll just be honest about it then. But we all know why he didn't want to do it. So he ignored the Israel Independence Day thing. And that was that's a big thing in their community, in the Israeli community there. He ignored that. And then just the other day, he gathered with the Pakistani community. And they celebrated Pakistan's Independence Day, which I thought was weird. Like, why would you ignore one and then you're doing Pakistan? And then he gave this big speech like they've done so much to build New York. I don't know what they've ever done to build New York. Everybody talks about immigrants and all this other stuff. And I just think that's a bunch of identity politic nonsense. But I digress. What do they actually build? Why is it that this is, it's just weird. And he made sure he was photographed there. He went, they had their parade. They did their parade. They had this whole thing and he was there. And he was saying that this is about honoring the contributions that Pakistani New Yorkers have made to the city. Okay, that's great, but you couldn't do it for all of them. Remember, he also just erased the Italians with the little map that they came out with. He erased the Italians. And so he showed up to this, and I thought that was weird, and I made of comments on this, considering Pakistan's own history of expelling people, like Afghans and like everybody else. But he has made it very, very clear in that there is othering that is going on here, and he wants to other certain belief sets and certain subgroups out of existence. I mean, remember, Pakistan was basically carved out of India, and then they created a Muslim state. And then this was after you had Islamists that had been invading every part of that area, carrying out raids all across India. I mean, they had, I don't know what the death toll was, but it was over a million. Over a million. Just all this bloodshed and conflict in the area. Good luck being a Christian in Pakistan. Good luck being anything other than whatever homogenous belief set, which we know it is Islamism, runs it. They separated from India, which is why they even exist. So they do not, by the way, unless you are of their faith, you do not have the same rights. You will get harassed. So I just thought he keeps showcasing and acting like these types of cultures are somehow part of the fabric of cities like New York. And that's contrary to what New York is. It's contrary from where these cultures come from. You don't have the quote-unquote diversity. You don't have a democratic process. Hell, you can't even protest over there without risk of getting killed. It's truly stunning. We're going to dive in. We got more on that. We also have to dive into the woke Reich, because I'm telling you something. This is pretty crazy to see this, and I'm just done with it. I'm really done with all of this nonsense. I don't know if you've seen some of the video going around, but I think Tucker Carlson has gone full-on Adolf and decided to accuse my friend of literally being entirely created by Israel. I mean, the mask has been off for a while. I don't know how anyone can listen to anything he says and think there's anything Christ that's coming out of his mouth. I don't know how anybody can look at anything Tucker Carlson says and not only think, oh, well, yeah, that's Christ speaking. That sounds like a disciple. Or even that sounds like an educated person. not everything that befalls you is because of the Jews. I don't know if he was raised to believe that. I can't imagine as a good father did. His father wasn't anything like that. And I knew his father. I'm. It's just shocking to me. It's shocking to me to see when people show you who they are, you got to believe them. And it's amazing that people can keep quiet for that long and have that much just hate and rage swirling within them, that this is what they do. We're going to discuss that and a lot more as we roll towards headlines. We're going to get headlines, and of course, after that, we have Days of These United States. We're also going to get into the childhood vaccines, this vaccine stuff. And coming up, Ken Paxton is going to be joining us. He's going to be joining us as well. So a lot of good stuff as we move. The folks who help make the program possible. It is, who do we have here? Because this is not... Oh, that's right. Byrna. Now it's open. So Byrna is, well, it's called Byrna Gun, but it's not a gun. It is an option to have when your options are limited. I will always carry. I have no problem carrying. I've told you this before. I have no problem throwing lead down range just to, you know, protect myself and my loved ones. And I'll go to sleep at night, no issue. What aggravates me, though, is to not be totally covered when my options are limited. 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
6: And now, all of the news you would probably miss. 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
7: Oh, let's see here. Oh, my gosh. You know, I don't have this on my headlines, but I got to tell you, because you know I follow that bald eagle, the bear or whatever, live cam with the bald eagles. Jackie, the mama eagle, passed away. They just announced it. Now, she had gotten into a fight with two younger eagles, so I don't know if it was related to that, but she had, like, there was, like, some anemia issues and a few other things, and so
8: it's like a sitcom.
7: She has, like, her eaglets. I have been watching, no joke, that camera. Literally, it's perpetually up on my office monitor because I like to peek in on it. I mean, I watch it all day. I have it up all day long. And I am so sad. They just raised enough money to be able to stave off a massive development. They're trying to overdevelop the area. They're not against development, but they don't want houses, like four houses on an acre, you know what I mean? And call it luxury. So that's what they were trying to fight there. And they ended up winning, and they raised the money to be able to save the area. But then you got this news. I'm like, golly, it never ends. This is horrible. So, John Hinckley Jr., sends a message to Jodie Foster 45 years after the Reagan assassination attempt. I am mystified as to how this guy, like, we're just acting like this is normal. Because he tried to kill the president of the United States to impress Jodie Foster. I think that he still has all of the same obsessions. Because the fact that he sent well wishes to her 45 years later is freaky. This dude, I think, is still dangerous. He's on X, for crying out loud. He's on social media. This is so weird. You have tourists posting for photos atop of an iconic Oregon waterfall. Took a deadly fall. I swear we have headlines like this every single year. People, we got to stop it. Extinct human remains found on the seafloor. Fuel claims of real-life biblical giants. I believe it. I mean, I think there were some tall persons back in the day. I'm just saying. But they said that the remains of an extinct human being discovered on the seafloor off of Taiwan, they said that these leg bones belong to Denisovans, an ancient group of humans that split from the Neanderthal lineage about 550,000 years ago. Looks like a thigh bone and a shin bone. Now, here's the thing. What if it's just like a person whose pituitary gland was like completely in overdrive? And now we're going to make an assumption for like a whole species based on that? I don't know. I've got questions. We have a lot more. Don't go anywhere.

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1: So, welcome back. Dana Lash with you. We got to have this conversation about, I'm going to just dive into it. I think I have this later, but I'm switching it. I'm sorry, Juan. I'm just dragging it all the way up here. I think I had it later in the show, but it just seems more naturally. Or I think maybe it was earlier. No, it's earlier. I just didn't get to it. So I got a question. This is in, so I live in Dallas. The airport, my airport of choice is the DFW airport. Huge airport. It's like space-wise the biggest in the world. I don't think it has the most terminals, but it is the biggest in terms of space. It is huge. And you have like, I don't know, all what, A, B, C, D. You have like five terminals. I think they're building a sixth. Aren't they doing a sixth terminal right now? And there's, it's its own little city. And I've been in these, you know, in the airport. I've been in the D terminal. D terminal, I think, is like the international terminal. That's where the most international flights fly out of. That's what's known as the international terminal. And I see when I'm in there, you know, you're going to your flight, they'll have these chapels. It's the All Faith Chapel. And what I find funny is that sometimes if they have Christian services, they bring the crosses out. And then when it's done, they put everything away. Since like the multi, it's like the room of requirement in Harry Potter, right? It just, you know, manifests and whatever you need, it's there. And it is something that they make accessible for people of every faith. Okay, whatever. Well, then this headline, and I find it weird that it's in August that this is making the news, although the construction on this is not set to be completed until December. So according to the news and the permits, an Islamic foot washing station, actually several, are coming to the DFW airport. They're called the Wudu stations. And that is the whole wudu thing is like this ritualistic cleansing process that one must undergo if you're a Muslim before you pray, right? This graphic that Juan has is just killing me right now. It is hysterical. So I made questions on this. So let me just explain. If you don't know, the wudu thing, that's like the ritual of cleansing before they say

0: their prayers. They have to, and there's like a certain way you do it and certain things you wash. So you wash your hands and your arms up to your elbows. You're supposed to like sniff water in your nose. You wash your face and your head, and then you wash your feet. And then after that, you can pray. Now, you have to do the whole thing over again if you fart.
1: What?
0: Totally not kidding. Google it. I kid you not. Google it. I triple dog dare you to Google that. So if you do anything like, you know, touch a dead person or do anything or fart, you know, go to the bathroom, then you gotta start the whole damn thing over again. So hold it in. What? It's, yeah, it is, you know. Anything that's nasty, you gotta start over again, right? I am not kidding. I'm not kidding with this. So they are installing what they call these voodoo stations in men's and women's restrooms in Terminal D. And it's described as giving Muslim travelers a dedicated place to perform ritual washing before prayer. Now, I am so not done with this. Let me just tell you what the rest of the story says. They say officials point to another reason for the change. Travelers washing their feet in the sinks can leave the floors wet and slippery and damage restroom counters. Now, they're like, well, they're quick to point out that these are in other airports like Chicago, O'Hare, etc. And they're also quick to point out, well, this is privately funded, you know. It's $300,000. It's privately funded. And it was registered with Texas regulators on July 31st. It's coming out. The news is coming out now. They expect to have it completed by the end of the year. And they want to prevent water on standard restroom floors because people are apparently barn animals. Okay, so I have two questions. My first question, I'm going to try to do this delicately. My first question is this. So, okay, fine. Everybody, like I said, is quick to point out that these are privately funded. $300,000 for a voodoo. And there's only two of them, I think, that are going in. There's the one in the women's and one in the men's that's in Terminal D. I don't believe that they are in any other terminal. But they're, the way the article reads, they're just in those two, right? So my question is this. If they are privately funded, who pays for the maintenance and any repairs and upkeep? Who's responsible for that? Out of my question, right? My second question is this. It's 2026. Is that a thing that we got to wash our feet? Like that? Kane? I'm really genuinely asking. This is not like, I know, you know, Jesus was like, shake the dust off your sandals. And I get it. Like, being over in the Middle East, there's lots of sand. Yeah. But also, we have better shoes today. Kane?
2: Yeah, plus the flooring, the pavement, everything from the taxi ride to the front of the airport, all the way to your terminal. You're not going to be stepping in anything dirty. I don't see this as being an issue. I don't see people needing these wash stations because their feet are so dirty every time they go to the damn airport. I don't see that happening.
0: I mean, I'm amazed by this because I've never, sure, I'm like, oh man, I can't wait to change my socks or something like that. But I don't know. I consider myself an almost frightfully cleanly person. I'm really into grooming myself, you know? So I can't imagine, like, I'm just going to clean my feet at the airport.

0: bells that literally also kept time and made announcements like so-and-so kicked the bucket. Here's how many bells for a death. Here's how many bells for the birth. Here's how many bells. You know, the call to prayer is a guy screaming from a minaret like, oh, time to come pray to Allah, la, la, la. I mean, and everyone's like, well, it's necessary for the reminder. Hi, people have got iPhones and watches and you can set alarms. You don't need to play something at 11 million decibels because you're actually making a declaration of planting a flag. It's intrusive for a purpose. And I feel like this is too. There's no dedicated, and I'm not even asking for one. I'm pointing out there's no dedicated space. And you, they can say it's privately funded, but I'm guaranteeing you that public money is coming into this in some way or another, whether it's upkeep, whether it's maintenance, whether it's repairs, whatever it is. That's just, I mean, that's the, you know, the thing. I also think this, again, it's 2026. We are not a foot washing in the airport bathroom country, okay? We are not, let's wash your feet before you go. We're not that. This is Texas. We've got Neiman's here. You know what I mean? Like, we've got Starbucks's on every damn corner in the U.S. of A. You can literally pull up to a grocery store and people will run their groceries out and put them in your car, right? This is the USA. We don't do feet washing at all these different places before you can go in. If that's where you come from, fine. But don't start putting in feety sinks all over everywhere and demanding that that we have, because you had it back in your third world sandbox, that, you know, you can come and bring it here. Dana, that's offensive. Not as offensive as your dirty, crusty, nasty hocks getting soaked like pickled pig's feet in some water at the airport. I'm just saying, that's the truth of it. Maybe then, maybe America isn't your country. We don't do that. We don't do that here. And that's okay, because you can do it there. We just don't do it here. It's okay, people, to say this stuff. It is okay to be like, you're still going to have water everywhere all over the floor. I've seen them. There were foot washing stations all the hell over everywhere we were over in the Middle East. And the water all over the floor. What do you think you're proving? You're not doing anything. No one's going to sit there and dry their feeties off. No, that's not how that happens. Somebody's going to slip. Here's what's going to happen. Somebody's going to slip and break a hip. And then there's going to be a big old Islamic lawsuit against the airport at DFW. And I'm sure they'll use that as an excuse to cancel more flights. I'm just saying. But it's true, though. So I don't care if it's privately funded. Do you think that I could put a privately funded giant cross in the middle of Terminal D? I mean, if you're saying it's not a big deal, then why is the chapel all purpose? And then they trade out the religious symbolism, you know, depending on the folks in there. People might think that it's not a big deal, but I'm guaranteeing you that it is. This is all about the Islamification of America. This is not something that we do in our culture. This is not something that Christians do as part of anything other than, you know, maybe a symbolic act or something to demonstrate Jesus's lessons on service and fellowship. But it's not something that's required for. You can't come in here and pray unless your feeties are clean. Kane, have you ever seen anybody put the feet in the sink at the airport when you were there?
1: No, thankfully. Because I don't know, I'd have to say something.
0: Oh, my body would be physically incapable of not saying something.
1: I almost would want to kick their other foot out from under them is what I'd want to do.
0: I mean, people wash their hands in that sink. That's just disgusting. That's just nasty. Like, what are you doing with your feet that you're like, oh my gosh, I gotta wash. How nasty are you that you gotta wash your feet? Seriously, that's what we think. We're like, how nasty are you? You gotta wash your feet off before you pray. What does it matter? This is not something we do. Just like having, again, the call to prayer. These are like little intrusive things. That's just symbolic ritualism. That's not the edification of the spirit. That's not anything of that purpose. These are little intrusive things to further and further squeeze you out of spaces. That's exactly what it is. And if people deny it, oh, that's just Islamophobia. If it's Islamophobia, then tell me why there isn't a dedicated Christian space. If it's Islamophobia, then why is it that there's so much? Why is it that you cannot go and put a cross in a Muslim nation?

0: You can't go and you can't have like a San Genaro festival in Pakistan. You can't do that. What would happen? They'd beat you to death. They literally would. So I'm just saying, this is just, it's another case of like suicidal empathy. Partly it's that. Partly people think, oh, well, it's not a big deal. Just let it. No, I think it is. So now they're saying, well, anybody can use them. So you're telling me that if I wanted to wash my tennis shoes off in the foot washing station, I can? Because that's how I'm looking at it. Airport floors are gross. We have a lot more on the way as we move. We got a lot on Islamification of America today. We're also going to get into the woke Reich crash out. We also have GOP and the Senate race in Texas. We're going to talk about that as well. So you don't want to miss anything. Ooh, and the child vax, all of that stuff. The abortion shot. Now, we called it the clot shot, but I think now it's kind of maybe safe to call it that, right? Doesn't sound like much of a stretch. So we're going to get into all of that as we move. The folks who won't make the program possible. I actually just saw, let me pull this up. I just saw a thing from Alliance Defending Freedom. They're back in the courtroom again, beating somebody else down. As they should, because they're fighting for your rights. I don't know any other group that has made such an impact as Alliance Defending Freedom, whether it is having the repeal of Roe v. Wade, or whether the overturning of Roe v. Wade, rather, or a huge free speech victory at the Supreme Court for a Christian counselor, or protecting all of these businesses when whatever woke mafia comes after them. Alliance Defending Freedom has been in the fight every single time. I mean, on the front line, sometimes alone, defending the freedoms and values that matter, where it matters really the most, and that's in the courtroom. Because this stuff is expensive, and a lot of people walk away from these fights and allow this stuff, fait accompli, to just erode our constitutional freedoms, but not ADF. They fight the biggest cultural and legal battles that happen right here. They walk into the courtrooms. They work to protect women's sports through common sense legislation. They're fighting efforts to expand dangerous, like mail order abortion drug schemes, things like that, where you have women popping them sometimes a couple at a time, and then they're in the hospital because basically you've overdosed on abortifacients. It's insane. 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

0: Thanks, mailbox.
1: We just got a letter. We just got a letter. We just got a letter. I wonder who it's from.
0: Oh, it looks like my ballot. Brought to me by my Secretary of State. And with it, I can participate in democracy. The first day that I can turn this in is June 25th.
2: It's the fake doc.
0: It has to be postmarked by July 21st.
2: But that's okay, kids,
0: because
2: we can check
0: it. Or I can drop it off up until Election Day, which is August 4th.
2: And even after, because we
0: don't check Secretary
2: that
0: of State. Thanks, mailbox.
1: Votes could do, we can't do.
2: I mean, first off, I find that incredibly debasing. You know, that's just... Secondly, you might be asking yourself, why is Abdul al-Sayed, the absolute terror simp, who's trying to run for Senate and up there in Little Mogadishu, why is he doing a kid's show for this? I'll tell you why. It's not for his base. It's for the independents and the moderates out there. He's trying to do everything that he can to slim down the terror girth, for the lack of any other better way to put it, to make him seem like he is inoffensive and benign. And look, I know Blue's Clues too. Here's a cultural touch point that we share, because a lot of the people that watch Blue's Clues are now in their like late 20s and they're voting. And maybe they don't know everything about Abdul al-Sayed, but they'll remember the guy who did that cultural touch point and made that video. They'll know him, they'll know that, and that's going to stick in their heads. That's why he did it. And then what you didn't see is the Blue wasn't there because he hates Blue. You know, like Hassan Piker, probably got electrocuted the hell off the set. All right, we got a lot more on the way. We got Texas AG and Senate candidate Ken Paxton going to be joining us next hour. Stick with us.

0: like my little avatar will vomit all in this square containment of that image. Like his toe, dude, is right by my face. It's so like...
1: Yeah, Juan's putting it up here right now.
0: So what they make, our team makes these graphics like for the YouTube stuff. And my first thought was, why is his nasty foot next to my precious visage? And also my hands are a different color. But why is that toe so close? Look how close the toe is to my face. Like, can we put like a Trump wall like right there? You know, have it kind of around the W's, but just, you know,
1: that's
0: ew. Why? Why do we have, it's 2026. Why are we washing our feet in airports? Like, geez. It's not, we're not like, we're not walking through the Sahara getting to DFW, guys. This, if you missed it, I'm still not over it because it's a foot thing and I find that disgusting. I don't even like saying the word. But they're putting the little feety washy stations in the D terminal of DFW. And everyone's like, but the feety washy stations are everywhere. And I'm still not over it because I don't want to be slipping and sliding and busting my ass in the bathroom. Because, by the way, they say that it's going to save the water on the floor. It's not going to do that because I saw them all over overseas. And their water's all over the floor anyway in the Voodoo station. It's all over the floor anyway. So we're going to be breaking bones because someone's like, I've got to continue my Bronze Age practice of feety washy. I'm offended. I am more offended. Who do you think can get crazier quicker? Because I guarantee it'll be me. Ozark and part Irish. Try me. Anyway. So, now that we got that out of the way. I had to. So, where do we start? Because I've got to come. We got Kim Paxton's coming up. Let me just go ahead and dive into the Tucker thing. So, Tucker Carlson decided to just, I think Ben broke him. Ben Shapiro. I've known Ben for, I don't even know how long now. 15 years? A long time. He and I are only a couple of years apart in age. And we got hired over at Breitbart around this, like in a similar time frame. And at one point, when we were in what Andrew Breitbart, the late Andrew Breitbart, thought was an office space, which wasn't. It was literally an old refat, like re-outfitted studio from Master P. Kane, you would appreciate that. Oh, yeah. It was a Master P studio, for real. That's really? Literally, yeah, you would walk in. There wasn't a front door per se, but you had to enter through the alley. And you would go through the back and you would walk in. And you walk in this little foyer and then you go in. And then there was like a pool table and like a ping pong table and like a dorm couch, yeah, and a TV. And then upstairs was like a, around the perimeter, a catwalk where all the desks were. It was a weird setup, but it was perfect for him because that's exactly like how he was. But we had desks up there. We saw a lot, but I've known him for a long time. And apparently Israel made him. Did you know that?
2: No clue.
0: I mean, I could say that Cutter then made Tucker. If we're going to go down that road, first off, if you don't know what happened, I guess he got broken fully yesterday, and he decided to go completely off and make all of these insane accusations. I think this is, whoa, let me look at this, and decide to say that I guess Ben was entirely a creation. I mean, you know what, let's, what do we want to start with, 23 or 24? 24. Let's do 24. Okay, good call, Juan. Start there.
3: It's literally immoral to oppose Ben Shapiro's employer's foreign policy.
0: That's not true.
3: But it's also un-American. Like, this country was founded to fight wars for Israel. That's why we're here.
0: What?
3: I mean, our founder said explicitly, America exists as a Judeo-Christian country to support Israel. Okay? So whatever prime minister of that country wants, we're doing. I mean, that's why we're here. So if you're against it, you don't believe in America. You're against America. Why don't you just leave? Maybe we'll revoke your green card. Oh, do I have a green card? We'll strip your citizenship.
0: Pause this real quick. Do you know what just struck me? So with DEI, which is part of critical race theory, and as you know, critical race theory is a Marxist tactic of trying to psychologically turn people against their own founding institutions and their own free republic by making them question the what all of their freedoms are predicated upon, right? So with the left and with DEI, with critical race theory, and this was something that I wrote about back in 2012 when Derek Bell

0: when it was discovered that he was really close to Barack Obama, and that's who was first introducing CRT in all of these college campuses across the country. So CRT, critical race theory, replaces the economic factor with the identity factor as a way to divide people. And but then further, what they do is call you to question all of your founding tenets. So the result of your nation is flawed because the people who created it were flawed and the things in which you thought you could believe in are no more. So it makes you have like a quasi-existential crisis about the nation in which you're living. He's doing the exact same thing that the left does with CRT. This is a Marxist tactic to make you turn on your own nation's founding. All right, go ahead. Sorry.
1: Don't believe in America. You're against America. Why don't you just leave? Maybe we'll revoke your green card. Oh, don't I have a green card? We'll strip you your citizenship. And that's what ICE exists to do now. Well, in any case, you should know watching this that these are not just Ben Shapiro's opinions. They said he actually has opinions. Who knows? But these are the opinions of the people who prop up Ben Shapiro, who created Ben
0: Shapiro.
1: Okay,
0: so let's start with this straw man. Let's start with this logical fallacy that he decides, because he's committed several in here. I mean, he says things that are entirely unproven, and then he assumes this giant conspiracy never without any proof or whatever. So he's immediately judging Shapiro by where he went to school and who he thinks helped him. Now, this was ironic for a guy who literally begged Hunter Biden to help get his son Buckley into Georgetown. Buckley, who was Vance's deputy press secretary until reporters began asking questions, and he allowed him to slip out the side door and create a cushy consultancy business on K Street, despite the fact that he never worked on a winning campaign or ever advised a winning campaign. But I digress. So the irony is that he begged Hunter Biden to write a recommendation letter because his son could not get into Georgetown on his own accord. And so he was trying to have people help and recommend him. Ultimately, he ended up going to UVA because he couldn't get into Georgetown. So I find that incredibly ironic. So he's claiming that what he's claiming is that Israel created Daily Wire and then forced Facebook to give them a great deal. Because when Daily Wire first was created and they started advertising, they advertised on Facebook very, very smart. They realized that if you made money for Facebook with ads, Facebook will allow you to make money easier and they won't suppress you in the algorithm, because then they stop viewing you as an ideological opponent and they start using you as a way that the platform views you as a way that it can enrich itself. They recognize that early on before anybody else, and they immediately exploited it like any good capitalist would do. That has nothing to do with Israel. It has nothing to do with geopolitical ideology. That just has everything to do with not being a dumbass CIA reject who got everything handed to him because of his dad and his heiress stepmother. That's what that has to do with. Moving on, he at no point gives any hard fact for any of this. He's just like, well, you know, Israel created him. He makes it sound like Ben is this test tube baby in Israel. And then he says, well, he never speaks for himself. He's entirely made. This is cut. This is 23. Listen.
1: Maybe the last thing they need is to be lectured by people who are clearly the beneficiaries of unearned privilege, like Shapiro, who somehow got into Harvard Law School despite a middling IQ. How did that happen? Never asked.
0: Why are you so sweaty?
1: People like that have no standing at all.
0: Oh, my gosh.
1: To lecture the rest of America's young people about whether or not they complain about their clearly declining standard of living and their future prospects.
0: So this had to do with an argument over people talking about DoorDashing burritos and how expensive that was. And then one of the guys who was at the Babylon Bee was like, well, you realize that you can just make it, you know, for this amount of money. And then everyone got into a big fight and they were like, shut up, boomer, even though the guy's like 32 years old. I don't know. And it just turned into like a slap fight at Chuck E. Cheese. That's the whole debate turned into that. And then it wasn't just Ben. There were tons of other people that came out there and were saying, look, I mean, yes, certain things are more expensive, but this is part, and I have a piece that's out about this over at Substack, Chapter and Verse. This is part of this whole thing to try to go after Trump to set the stage for the ascendancy of Vance in 2028. But they can't do that unless they destroy Trump's legacy and reputation. So I have a piece up right now that you can go and read. And it's called The New Op, Same as the Old Op. And it gets into this precisely. And I talk about how their big thing is to declare MAGA dead so that another politician can rise. And it's a way to also, here's the big thing, to neuter Trump's ability to influence who the GOP will run in 2028. So they go after him like on immigration, even though we have, you know, illegal border crossings are at their lowest in two decades. Catch and release is over. Deportations have increased by 75%. Yet you have all of these cable cast offs and these woke right goblins that are insisting everything's a mess and that everything remains unfilled. Now, oddly, that's the same thing that CNN and NBC say. I mean, sure, absolutely question his policy on H-1Bs, but that's a really far cry from declaring him a complete and total failure on immigration as a way to anoint a successor, right? And what the other thing is that suddenly they think Trump didn't do enough, which is a complete 180 from what they were saying just a few years ago. On the economy, we have manufacturing that's grown at the fastest rate in 4 years. Experts are predicting right now that the market is about to hit a favorable stretch. We are embarking on a construction boom. Can things get better? Absolutely they can. There's things that I don't like. I mean, I've been the one bitching the loudest about the Trump accounts. And oddly enough, the same people who are saying that Trump didn't hold up his promises here and that MAGA's dead and he's ruined the GOP were the first people to turn on me and try to attack me and try to impugn my character when I correctly said that the Trump accounts were socialism. So when it comes to a clear and concise record of consistency, they can bow down to my superior backside all day long. So they target him on that. They act like everything is now. They want to use the standard of measure as a DoorDash burrito as a way to say that nothing has changed or that everything's more expensive. The big thing is, though, they target him on Iran. They use phrases like Epstein class, which is a euphemism for Jews because they don't have the balls to just say it. These are the exact same people that sit here and talk about Epstein class, but then they're silent when Jeffrey Epstein's best friend, Steve Bannon, he goes and pays for his little podcast every single day. The late predator was his best friend, colluded with him in emails. We have all the receipts of how to try to take down Trump politically and to rehab the convicted predator's image. So spare me that when you guys kiss his fat, unwashed ass 6 ways to Sunday, not even dealing with it. But these people are leftists. Tucker's trying to act like the bouncer. You know, these are the people who are like, don't throw stones on the right. You have to unite on the right. But then he goes out and says these, I mean, it's just pure ad hominem with zero proof. And everything that he's criticizing Ben of, well, Ben, you know, how did he get into Harvard? It sounds like Tucker is just mad that Ben got to do the things that Tucker wasn't talented or smart enough to do himself. You know, I mean, he wasn't able to really like strike out on his own in the same way that Ben did. He always had to rely on foreign investments. I mean, let's talk about the amount that Qatar has donated in his little tobacco nicotine pouch company that's made in India. Or we could sit here and have a conversation about how much investment is at stake and in foreign hands with his media company now. If you want to have a discussion about who owns whom, I mean, I guess you forget that this data is all out publicly on the internet. And when he talks about middling intellect, you're the guy who got rejected from the CIA. And then you literally were forced to choke on it by a tyrant in Moscow. And you thought he was complimenting you when he was actually bending you over a barrel and debasing you in front of your own nation. That's just ridiculous. And you want to call other people and say that they have a middling intellect? And then accuse them of not being, you accuse him of privilege. You sound like a leftist. Why don't you just go ahead and say white privilege, Black Lives Matter? You're right there. We got a lot more on the way as we move. 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
13: And now, all of the news you would probably miss. It's time for Dana's Quick Five.
14: I'm going to preface this headline with, can we not? A mysterious demon creature discovered lurking beneath Alabama's Area 51. Oh, that's all? It's a new secretive species that was discovered under a secretive military base known as Alabama's Area 51. Researchers in Huntsville have named it Demogorgon Ichthys Arcanus, or demon cavefish, and have revealed that the creature has no eyes, no skin color, grows to just 2 inches in length, and lives in one tiny pool in an underground cave beneath the U.S. Army's Redstone Arsenal. It kind of sounds like one of the Taint Brothers. While the new life form is not from another world, apparently it was discovered by the University of Alabama team exploring the space under the military facility linked to UFOs and classified research. And it's grody looking. That's all you need to know. It looks like a booger. That's all you need to know. A child standing in their seat and refusing a seatbelt canceled a flight from Victoria, an airline says. So this is where parents come in. If you're not going to parent your child, I absolutely will parent your child. Then I'll parent you. It was from British Columbia to Toronto. It was canceled after a parent and cabin crew failed to buckle a child's seatbelt. So everybody got stuck there for a whole day. They couldn't leave until the next day. They left the terminal, and then the kid was standing in their seat, and the parents were like, they couldn't do it. You're a horrible parent if you can't do something as simple as that. I went short this period because I went so long last, but I'll make it up to you. We got AG Ken Paxton next. 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
1: Welcome back to the program. Dana Lash with you. We are at the bottom of the second hour. You can listen coast to coast terrestrially. Also watch the stream, Facebook, YouTube, X, Channel 347, DirecTV, all that good stuff. We talked yesterday. I mentioned yesterday this insane story about the surrogate mother who is in Texas, and she was fighting to save her baby from abortion. She's a surrogate mother who was locked in this multi-state legal battle. The boy that she was carrying, the intended parents demanded an abortion after this prenatal diagnosis that showed that he had a serious but very treatable heart condition. And the parents wanted an abortion, and they were really coming down on this mother to make it happen. The surrogate mother was like, I am not going to do that, especially when she realized that that literally meant poisoning the baby and then dismemberment as a way to extricate him from the womb. And so she came to Texas, has been in Texas, and she found a lot of help from Texas Attorney General Ken Paxton, who said just the other day that he was watching this case and that he was also weighing in on it to make sure that baby Gabriel receives life-saving care in Texas. He issued, he secured an emergency court order, he said. And the attorney general and Republican Senate candidate joins us now via video. General, good to have you. This is good news because it came out today that the baby was just born yesterday and is going to get the life-saving care that he needs.
2: I couldn't be more excited. I mean, it was a shocking story that this surrogate mother was going to have to abort this baby because the intended parents didn't want it because of the medical treatment required. And how sad would that have been had we let this happen? They go to, they were trying to

0: get her back to California where the laws wouldn't protect her. And so I'm very pleased that my office did a great job in getting a court order to protect and make sure that any life-saving treatment is available to this newborn child, as you said, just born yesterday.
1: Yeah, just born yesterday. And I mean, I think the whole nation was kind of captivated by what we viewed as the callousness on the part of the people that were really pressuring her to do this. And she was very brave. I mean, and she did a lot of research. I mean, she came, one of the reasons she came to Texas, and correct me if I'm wrong on this, General, is because the healthcare system here and the hospitals here, there's several that are specifically designed around treating this condition, correct?
0: Yeah, that's correct. And she also knew that she had protection as it related to abortion in this state. So I think she chose well. And I think Texas has done well in protecting this new baby.
1: Yeah, she very, very much so. And so now it looks like now that the baby's here, the baby's going to be getting the treatment that he needs. The parents, I mean, do we know if the mother, if the surrogate mother is going to keep the baby or is the, are the parent? I mean, I would honestly, I mean, I feel a little weird about giving the baby back to the parents after all of this. I don't know what your thought on that.
0: It's somewhat concerning because there are three surgeries required over time. I don't know all the details, but I know that that condition typically requires three separate surgeries over time. The first one being more immediate, but I don't know all the timing and details of that, but that's going to be an issue going forward because, you know, turning them over to these parents who didn't want the baby to live seems to me like a real risk for the baby.
1: Yeah, it does. I mean, that does sound like a huge risk. I don't know. I don't know how I feel about that, but we'll see. I mean, the surrogate.
0: I wouldn't
1: mom,
0: want to go there.
1: I know. Because then you have to think about, okay, well, are all of the doctor's visits going to be followed and all the protocol, is that going to be followed? And, you know, they're not in Texas. The surrogate mother is. Are they going to come to Texas because this is, you know, like the gold standard for this particular type of physical condition? So, I don't know, but not only had this one, I also wanted to ask you about this because you also scored a big victory, upholding election integrity and preventing voter fraud, a real hot topic, not just nationally, but also in the Republic of Texas. The Fifth Circuit restored 9 provisions of Texas's 2021 election law, including mail ballot ID and voter assistance rules for people who don't know, finding that the groups challenging them lacked standing. I mean, and also common sense, General. They lack common sense.
0: Look, this is like the legislature passed this. This was good legislation that was designed to protect us from cheating in elections, from coercing voters, from ballot harvesting, from unduly influencing people in their vote. Why would anybody be opposed to that unless you wanted to be part of cheating? So I'm very pleased with the ruling by the Fifth Circuit. It protects our elections, and we have another victory here in Texas. I only wish other states cared as much as we do about election integrity.
1: And I'm going to shift gears here because I hope that voters care as much about these victories that you have scored consistently over and over again on behalf not just of Texans, but also establishing legal precedents that other AGs can springboard off of. And I hope that people realize that as we go towards this midterm election because, you know, your challenger, who is a Democrat who apparently does not know how to hold a torch or really know anything about the economy or really, I think, respect the essence of what Texas is. The polling's close, General. I got it. I mean, at least what I've been seeing, the polling's close. And I keep telling people that this race is for the Republicans to lose. I kind of wanted to get your thoughts on the lay of the land where you are right now in the campaign.
0: Absolutely. And by the way, while I've been out securing victories for Texas for 12 years, he has accomplished nothing in the legislature that is good. We have plenty of really horrible votes, but he's actually a DEI counselor for a consulting firm, and they make money off of charging school districts, taxpayer money. And then they teach this, you know, equity, inclusion, all this crazy stuff. And that's how he makes his living. That's James Tallarico in a nutshell. It defines him, and the contrast is amazing. But you're right. This election is close. We are in midterms, which typically, you know, are more difficult for the party in power. It's very similar to 6 years ago when Ted Cruz had a very close race against Beto O'Rourke. And the reality is we have more Republicans in Texas than we do Democrats, but we have an enthusiasm gap, and it happens in successful Republican states. Like it's happening in Nebraska and Kansas and Iowa, in the Republicans in states like Michigan and Maine and New Hampshire, they're motivated because they've got bad governance. But sometimes we lose 6 to 9% of

0: Senate if we lose Texas, but it's a long-term, very bad problem with a socialist Democrat, which is what this guy is. He's hiding it. He's trying to hide it right now and, you know, change his story so he can get elected. But he is a socialist Democrat. And if elected, we will see some extremely Mondani-ish policies and, you know, votes coming our way.
1: He's the Texas Mamdani. That's exactly what he is. And for those who's just joining us, we're talking to Texas AG and Senate candidate Ken Paxton. And you're right. He worked while you were out there fighting for voter integrity. You're fighting to secure the border. You were fighting even with the Obama, Biden, and the Biden administration, all of them. This guy was an equitable education consultant. I don't even know what that means. Equitable education. And they developed DEI strategies working with Texas public schools, making thousands and thousands and thousands of dollars of taxpayer money. So he's never really had to test his socialist ideals in the private sector. It works great when you're in the government and you can fleece taxpayers for this stuff.
0: Well, not only that, but he tried to pass a bill that would have required large school districts to do this DEI stuff and, of course, hire him and his firm. So very, very slick move by James Tallarico that he doesn't talk about much, but he authored a bill. Fortunately, our Texas legislature is not that dumb, and it never passed. But that's the James Tallarico. That's the kind of stuff he pushed when he was in the legislature.
1: Yeah. I'd ask you a last question for you, General. For the voters out there that were Cornyn voters, and, you know, some of them, you know, I'm not going to judge because, you know, everybody's got their preferences, but they were big old Cornyn fans, and they're so mad at you because you won. What would you tell those people about needing their votes to make sure that we get where we need to be as a republic this midterm election?
0: Well, the first thing I'd tell them is I came out before the election was over, and I said I would endorse John Cornyn if he won. I said it over and over. Everybody that asked me, I'm all in because I do not think we can have James Tallarico as our U.S. Senator. So I would have done my part. So I would encourage people to remember that I was willing to do that. And we need that support. If we don't have Republican support in this state, then there's a good chance we lose a lot of statewide positions. So it's really important that we have motivated Republicans and that we put the primary behind us because we have a real threat to democracy in front of us.
1: You're getting the funding that you need from the GOP groups that are normally involved at this stage, are you? Or
0: well, we haven't yet, but we're very hopeful that that's coming soon. We've been told
1: hopeful
0: September,
1: that it's coming soon. Okay, they need to be involved now, though.
0: I would like, you know, it would help me now because James Tallarico, you know, we had a 3-month lag where he had 3 months to raise money, and I didn't because I was raising money and spending it in runoff. So when June 1st hit, I had $0. And he had, I think, raised $30 million, had $21 million cash on hand, most of it from California, I think, at least close to half of it. So the Californians are pushing him, and he's got money. He's been on TV for about 4 or 5 weeks, and it's helped him a little bit in the polls. That's why the polls have gotten closer, because I have not been, and he's running as a moderate Democrat right now, highlighting his cutting of taxes and his securing the border, all which is fake. And so what we need to be able to do is get up as soon as we can to tell people the truth about who he really is. And we can't let him get away with lying to people and fooling people into voting for him.
1: So really, and this will be the last of it. So really, General, I mean, one of the reasons why we're seeing this narrowed, it's not because, you know, of more enthusiasm for him over than you. It's just that the media buys matter a lot. That message distribution matters a lot. And it's because you have some of the groups that are normally involved at this stage that need to get involved. And they need, because this Senate, I mean, we don't have a lot of spaces to give up in the Senate. And this is probably one of the most important races in all of the Senate races. So is it accurate to say that they need to get involved now because they're waiting too long?
0: I think sooner the better, just because we can't let him run with his message that's false for too long, because he's trying to brand himself right now differently than he has his entire career. And he's trying to rebrand himself, you know, as a Texan. He drives a truck now. He, you know, rented a truck. He eats meat now, which he never ate before. He loves the oil and gas industry, which he said he tried to pass a climate bill that would have destroyed them. And said, you couldn't be a Christian. So, I mean, look, there's so much about him that is fake. And the voters just don't know. The people that we need to vote, and, you know, a lot of Republicans know, but we need all Republicans to know, and we need some of those swing voters to know, and people that will, you know, they'll go, whoa, I don't want a socialist Democrat as a U.S. senator from Texas, maybe from California, James Tallarico, but not here.
1: Yeah. If they're not voting

0: Paxton in the Senate race, any vote not for you is a vote for Tallarico. Any vote withheld is a vote for Tallarico. So I don't know how anybody, honestly, in a race this close, this important, midterms, I don't know how anybody could say that they're America first and not make that decision going into this election cycle. So I hope these big money groups realize that sooner or later, because we'll remember, that's for sure. Attorney General Ken Paxton, always a pleasure, my friend. Good to see you. Best of luck. I know we'll be talking again soon, but thank you so much for what you do on behalf of Texans and also for life and our Second Amendment and our border. God bless you.
1: It's an honor. Thank you.
0: And good to see you. We have more to come, folks, as we wrap up the second hour. We got Florida Man on the way. And as we do that, because we're capitalists, God bless America, we also have our partners over at GhostBed. There is no other better mattress on the market. And I say this as someone who spent a sinful amount of money on what I thought was like the best mattress previously. This was like a few years ago. And within like a year, I hated this mattress with the burning passion of a thousand suns. I just could not get comfortable. I didn't find it equally supportive. It was just horrible. We got a ghost bed. And I knew right out of the gate that this mattress was better. First off, the material with which it was made is better. 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
6: It's his life mission to make bad decisions. It's time for Florida Man.
7: Oh, this is, okay, at least this is about an alligator, because the first part of the story. Because at first it said Florida man faces up to 65 years after dogfighting bust. And I'm like, oh, no, dogfighting. And then they found a 9-foot alligator.
8: Oh, boy.
7: The dogfighting stuff, you don't want to ask me about it because I will turn into Galadriel, like all mad about the ring. Can't. But they, I hope the people that were doing this, because they were dealing with dogfighting equipment, narcotics, multiple neglected dogs, death penalty. Get them off the earth. I don't want to share this mortal coil with these people. But they also found apparently gators, giant gators. Makes me wonder if they were feeding dogs to the gators.
8: I wouldn't doubt it.
7: Because these things were like over 9 feet.
8: Yeah.
7: There's one that they found during this drug bust. News 4 Jax found it. A giant, like 9-foot gator. That's horrific. Oh my gosh. First off, these people should be chained and dragged behind a truck and then executed for this. That's my thought. So elect me. That'll be my type of punishment. We ain't going to sit here and mess with jails and all that stuff. If you do the crime, you're going to, especially if it's this bad, then you're going to do some mirror pull. You're only going to one time. That's it. Let's see. There's, oh, golly, these are mean. These are like some of the meanest headlines, Kane. So, golly, there's like not, this is, oh, well, we got the one guy who dumped 26,000 pounds of litter in a national forest in Florida.
8: What?
7: Yeah. Eusebio Ramon, 32, faces felony charge of littering. He dumped over 26,000 pounds of trash in a wildlife management area, and it was found early one morning, Florida Fish and Wildlife. They said it had concrete, metal roofing, and household trash. The Marion County Waste Management removed the debris. And then they found the guy who had been hired to haul away and dispose of demolition debris. And now he faces a charge of littering over 500 pounds. He's bonded out at 2,500. So of all the things to do, I mean, they will catch you, you know, they will get you. A Florida woman celebrating her new Rolls Royce was arrested for a DUI.
8: Oh.
7: Boca Bridges. Oh, boy. Okay, King, we are looking. I know I'm going to be quick. I need you to look at this mugshot immediately. So, Roxanne Rizzuto. She's got tattooed eyes and fake lashes. None of that looks real. But she was getting drunk after dinner, and she decided to drive her brand new Rolls Royce. Collided with an officer. Why? Why were you like this? Third hour on the way.

0: back to the program. Dana Loesch with you. We're at the top of this third hour. And guys, I don't know, maybe you just making sure that you saw the story about the WNBA people, the WNBA ladies. They had the meeting, all the big executives with the WNBA. They had a big old meeting, and they were trying to figure out what the W meant in WNBA.
1: Come on.
0: No, that's true. You know, and like policies, and what do you do if like non-Ws want to come and like be a part of it? So they got together and they had their little meeting on transgender athletes, and they literally didn't decide anything. So they were trying to figure out, well, what's a woman? And you have the WNBA commissioner, Kathy Engelbert. She told teams, she had a memo. This is a Washington Examiner. They declined to change their kind of vague eligibility rules after they met. I can't believe, first off, that they had to meet to decide what the hell a woman was. So they met. They had, she put out a memo to the team presidents, the general managers, etc. And they decided that there's no conclusion. They don't have a conclusion. They don't know what to do. So they decided to say, well, just people need to stop bad faith efforts on the subject. What's bad faith? You have men trying to colonize women's sports. What's bad faith about this? So this is what one of the spokespersons said. Listen, today's meeting covered a wide range of topics. This is their meeting. It's verbatim. I'm quoting it. Including ongoing discussions on transgender athletes and the continued hate and vitriol directed at players online, which are two different things, by the way. We will continue to engage all league stakeholders in the coming weeks and months. We will approach these important conversations thoughtfully and in alignment with the values of our league. There are no immediate eligibility matters affecting the WNBA, and we strongly denounce the bad faith efforts to use these topics to demean or marginalize others, end quote. Where is the bad faith effort coming from? Because you have literal coaches that were wearing on the court, like trans kids and trans, like trying to wear t-shirts on the court with the players to send a message. So where's the bad faith coming from? Because it sure as hell ain't the fans, and it sure as hell ain't, I mean, some of the players, really. It's not real. I don't see any of them. So it's like the people in the WNBA, the calls coming from inside the house. I mean, that's, or the people that got, what, that one coach who got mad at those girls over Sophie Cunningham. If you want to talk about a bad faith effort. So they could not, this, how hard is it to say yes or no? That's all they had to decide. And they couldn't do it. They could not do it. Neither Engelbert nor the WNBA. None of them could do it. So I guess it continues. You had Celeste Keaton. She's the Seattle Storm co-owner. She's the one who yelled at teenagers for wearing Cunningham shirts. And she got all mad and yelled on video. We talked about it. So as it is, if Inez Kanter Freedom wants to participate in the draft, he can right now. Because the WNBA is like, they have no idea. This is so dumb. It's dumb because it's infuriating because they're not being stupid. They're being cowards. They're being cowards. That's what this is. They're being cowards. That's plain and simple. You want to hear something else dumb?
1: Always.
0: Yeah. Okay. Well, there is a very nice little enclave in California. It's considered one of California's wealthiest enclaves. It's called Piedmont, California. Piedmont, California. I mean, Piedmont, California is a nice little area, has nice manicured lawns, lovely little streets. You know, I mean, it's just a lovely little area. It's in Alameda County. It's enclaved by the city of Oakland. You know, it's a really nice little area, Kane. It's considered kind of expensive. You know, it's about 95% higher than the national average. Yeah, but, you know, it's a nice place to go, and people aren't nuts, apparently, there. Well, that made every...

0: everyone else who doesn't live there mad. So now there's a whole there. Okay, please tell me that you saw the story and this absolute walking advertisement for birth control. This guy named Jesse Rosemore. Who's the guy I'm thinking of? Gary Busey. He looks like Gary. He looks like one of Gary Busey's teeth just jumped off his head and became sentient and grew some hair. Jesse Rosemore. He looks like a Gary Busey knockoff. He started this whole thing called Cancel Piedmont because he's mad. So there's a bitter battle that has erupted. Activists that don't live there want the whole damn city to be canceled. Oakland resident Jesse Rosemore is behind the provocative Cancel Piedmont campaign. The town maintains its own schools, police, parks, and tax base. So this 44-year-old man who literally frosts the Justin Timberlake ramen style that's on his head, he began selling Cancel Piedmont stickers for $10 and T-shirts 14 months ago. It sounded like he just created a problem to sell Chinese-made merch off of, if I'm being honest. So this guy works for the government. He's he calls himself a professional transit planner. What? So this is a direct quote that this man said. This man is 40. Look at this walking advertisement for birth control. Women's ovaries scream and hide when they see this man coming down the street. That's this guy. If was a person, it's him. This is a quote he actually said, verbatim, quote, "It is really ridiculous that a place like Piedmont even exists. I felt like someone needed to bring even more attention to it because what's going on there says a lot about our society as a whole," end quote. A functional society that maintains its own, schools and police and fire department and, all of that. It has no issues. They have low crime. What does that say? What are you so mad about that saying? But he thinks it's ridiculous that that even exists. He doesn't give you any reason why, much like Tucker Carlson. He doesn't give you any reason why. He just doesn't like that it's there. Oh, here's why. He's mad because, yes, it is more expensive than Oakland, where he lives. He sounds jealous. But also, there's more white people there. Well, you're white, dude. I mean, it's 70% white Piedmont. Okay, and they sound just like they're mad. That's it. They say, well, there's racial exclusion and economic barriers. There's economic barriers to me owning a Ferrari, but it doesn't mean that Ferrari is sexist, right? What racial barrier? Do they say that black people are not allowed to live there? Is that the barrier? Is that what they said?
1: Well, no.
0: Okay, well, then what's the barrier? Are you saying that maybe wealthy black Americans don't want to live there? Are you going to go after wealthy black enclaves in Georgia and say the same thing about that? No, you're not, because that would be stupid. This is just, so they talked to, by the way, and just in case you think that Piedmont is conservative, it's not. They're just not, they're moronic, but not total morons. So they have their Piedmont Unified School District's Director of Diversity, Equity, and Inclusion of Belonging, which is stupid. That's a stupid made-up job. You have woke people fighting woke people. That's what's happening right now. So you have PC principal there in Oakland, and then you have Jean Chen Takazawa, who is the DEI person at the Piedmont School District. And Takazawa said, quote, "I know people want to always think that we're horrible, but the reality is we're doing good work here. Just stop judging us and let us do the work." That's it. That's the only quote that they had. Why in the world? I mean, you don't realize how other wealthy areas you have in the Bay Area? Seriously. Why is that the only town that they're targeting? There are so many richy, rich areas that are just as expensive as Piedmont there. But it's this D-bag, that guy, Gary Busey, who's like, we got to cancel Piedmont. I mean, Canaan sounds like, other than the fact that they got a DEI in their school thing, it looks like a lovely little community. I was looking at photos of it.
2: It looks great. Yeah. And we all appreciate, respect, and love those self-sustaining communities.
0: There's a thing with the left to hate communities like that. So people go after the town that I live in Texas, and they say that this town's the same thing. And they're like, oh, well, we know why you moved there. Well, I moved here because I literally was like mapping out the distance from my church to the airport and all this. And I needed to be by the airport and I needed to be by my church. And we, like, when we moved to Texas, we did like first and final first. And we like toured 13 houses like in 1.5 days. And it was nuts. And that's why, because I wanted to be by church and then needed to be by the airport. Sometimes people move to certain places out of necessity. And sometimes a necessity is not living in basically a hobo's peacot. Okay, there's also that. Why is it I'm not going to feel shamed? I am one of those people. I am very Ayn Rand. I am one of those people that is not going to be ashamed. I am a sensitive maximalist. No emphasis on the word sensitive at all. If you work hard, like I came from rural Missouri, broke as a joke with a single parent. I love the fact that I live in a suburban area. I've never lived in the burbs before until I moved to Texas. I did not live in the suburbs. We only ever lived either in downtown St. Louis or literally like out in what all my friends said was the boonies. That's all. The suburbs get so much smack from the lefties. So there's leftists that hate my town for the same reason that this, like, clearly this failure to launch doesn't like this area. Be proud of your nice areas. Be proud of your supermarkets. Be proud that you even have a regular supermarket and a bougie supermarket. I may not even need to go anything in the get anything in the bougie supermarket, but I just like walking in there because I can. Look, this is America. We have a bougie supermarket. Hope you enjoy your hobo peacock there in your Democrat-controlled city. It's amazing. I make fun of I don't like Starbucks because I think their beans are over-roasted, but the fact that they have one on every corner is hysterical to me. It's the land of plenty. Oh, my gosh. Giant highways, giant roadways. That's progress. I love it. Who doesn't love all this stuff? And these people get mad about it. Look at that. It's exclusionary. Why is it exclusionary? Because rich people are there. So they just magically got... No. And the idea of Nouveau Riche, by the way, was obliterated. I've talked about this a million times. Whether it's been by Forbes or Wall Street Journal, it's literally the only people anymore that have like that inherited wealth are like the Waltons. Everybody else is like a Mark Zuckerberg or a Jeff Bezos. This idea of old money is such an antiquated dipstick theory. The old money is like barely 1% of anything anymore. Everybody that's dominating as a millionaire or billionaire in the stock market is nouveau riche. So this is just more communist hate of success. They want you to be ashamed of being successful so you'll stop trying for it. We have a lot more on the way as we move. 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

0: Let's see. There was a people freaked out at a Marbella Beach because there was a shark in the water. People were racing to get away from the shark in the water, but it wasn't a shark. It was a giant tuna. Marbella's Golden Mile. There was a tuna thrashing around near the shore, and everyone lost their minds. And then immediately I would be like, oh, that's some sashimi that's in the surf. And I would be getting that sashimi. It wasn't a shark, it was a tuna. Sometimes, like, knowing your fish is very important. Let's see. At Indiana Fair, the roasted corn stand worker with a lengthy criminal history is accused in the fair in a stabbing at the Indiana State Fair. Yeah, Stephen Mims. His name is Stephen Mims, Kane. He was charged with attempted murder, battery resulting in serious bodily injury, resisting law enforcement, intimidation, and battery by bodily waste. Ooh, you know what that means. Nasty. That guy roasted your corn if you were at the Indiana State Fair getting roasted corn. Stephen Mims, he threw his feces at cops. And he stabbed his nephew while they were working as third-party vendors at the fair. So why? How did that happen? Apparently, it all started with the free corn giveaway. Those damn free corn giveaways. I'm telling you what, they're just causing so many things. Let's see. You also, going back to this particular hour, you have 7 things you should do if you think you saw a UFO. Immediately show your pen laser right at it. That'll probably make it angry, right?
1: That's number one.
0: Yeah. That's like number one. Number two is to show a sign that says beam this, right? No, there apparently are like things that you're supposed to do if you see a UFO. You're supposed to stay calm and document everything. And when you document everything, make sure your phone is real shaky and that the lighting's bad and that you talk over everything while you're doing it. Then you're supposed to contact your local astronomy club and check flight and set. No. I'm again, like I said, immediately laser point it. Have a sign that says beam this, right? Maybe, I don't know, shoot paintballs at it. I don't know. We got Dr. Robert Malone up next. 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

0: He's a scientist, inventor. He's been working with vaccines for years, and he joins us now. Dr. Malone, always a pleasure. Thank you so much for joining us. I appreciate it. And even though you've been so targeted and slighted and banned.
1: Well, thanks, Dana. It's okay. We do what we can, and I absolutely refuse to do the whole victim card.
0: Good for you.
1: But this last couple of weeks has been particularly fascinating, hasn't it?
0: It has been. And I wanted to ask you about this because we were all watching the hearing. We all read the emails as well. And I'm always very reserved before I jump into things. And I just want to know all the facts at hand. But I wanted to ask you this because there was a debate that kind of erupted with, I guess, some of the more medically minded or the people whose beats typically were anything with CDC or WHO or COVID. And there was some disagreement as to, like, well, did they really cause miscarriages? And there was this study that they were throwing around that seemed to be exonerating Fauci. But then, Dr. Malone, when I was looking at the study, it was commissioned by the CDC. And I just thought, well, that's like investigating yourself and finding yourself not guilty. I wanted to get your thoughts on that.
1: So, Dana, the clip that's relevant to that is the one from Rochelle Walensky that's often paired with the clips of the recent Fauci text message communications, in which it's clear that he's sharing with her concerns about, particularly with a second dose, cytokine storm and loss of pregnancy. Mm. And what she says is fascinating in the public statement, and this was kind of pushed. She apparently wanted to be more forthcoming, but Fauci convinced her otherwise. So what she says in her public statement is that they have no data indicating risk for pregnancy in the third trimester. Then she goes on in the next breath to say that, therefore, the vaccines are safe at any time in pregnancy and for newborns. So what she's doing there is exactly what you just observed with this manuscript. And the two of them are kind of bookends for each other. She's the public face, and the manuscript is playing the same game. And this was called out at the time by many dissidents that were doing data analysis, Jessica Rose and many others, noting that if you actually analyze the data on the first and second trimester and didn't analyze the third trimester data, so you look at the window of time in which women are at greatest risk for losing their pregnancy, the first and second trimester, and historically at very low risk of losing it in third trimester when exposed to toxins. What you find is there is a very clear signal. So what she does with this public statement is she cites the third trimester, but then broadens the statement to all aspects, all phases of pregnancy. Now, what was observed at the time, and you probably, I'm sure you remember this, so there were many women that came together on Facebook and otherwise to share their experiences with abnormal menstruation and with loss of pregnancy and things such as decidual casts. And decidual casts, so this is a blood clot, the shape of the uterus that's being passed. This is extremely abnormal. There's only a handful of cases ever reported of this, and yet there were hundreds that were reported after the COVID vaccines began to be deployed. And they were also happening in young girls, pre-pubertal girls. And young girls before puberty were menstruating all of a sudden. Old women who were post-menopause began menstruation. And Fauci was talking about all this in the context of a subject that he knows something about, cytokine storm, mm-hmm. which, by the way, is another major adverse event. They can kill you.
0: Yeah.
1: But he wasn't talking, because he's not a pathologist, he wasn't tuned into the fact that the spike protein causes blood clot abnormalities. And any pathologist will tell you that if you have disorders of blood clotting in a pregnant woman, you will compromise the placenta, because the placenta is super

0: sensitive to that, and it is the primary air exchange tissue and food exchange for the fetus. And so if you have blood clotting in placentas, then you have compromised fetus in terms of low oxygen and nutrition. And that directly can also lead to loss of pregnancy. Many obstetricians, well, I should say a few dissenting obstetricians, Kim Biss being a notable example, have documented very large numbers of pregnancy losses, abnormally large numbers. But all of this is denied by the CDC in part because of the failure to collect the data. There's a curious blindness about things that might cause controversy about vaccines and a suppression of information. I observed this at the ACIP, and that culture at the CDC persists as it does also at the FDA. I mean, we can go deeper and deeper into this. We could talk about this in what the information that's being revealed means, probably for the next hour.
1: Oh, I'm sure. We're talking with Dr. Robert Malone, for those just joining, and especially on this issue of the revelation of Fauci's emails, where he's saying one thing privately, saying another thing publicly, particularly on the issue of miscarriages and women's hormones and cycles as it relates to this shot. And, you know, a friend of mine made the statement that even if it was just a suspicion, even if there wasn't data to support the fear that so many women had, and you mentioned, too, the women that were online, Dr. Malone, that were talking about all the irregularities with their
0: and were

0: Clear documentation. Here's the thing, Dana, that bothers me. There's two things that really, really eat at me right now. Of course, the pregnancy and fetal loss signal, that's immense. And we have many reports of people, including quite wealthy people, that had multiple pregnancy losses during this period.
1: Yeah.
0: Imagine what that toll is. And we now have clear evidence of decreased fertility globally. Okay, so there's that. But the two things that really eat at me, number one, in these Fauci correspondences, you have very clear documentation that he knew that the mortality, that the sickness and death, the morbidity and mortality associated with this COVID was analogous to a severe influenza season. And yet he spoke publicly, including sworn testimony to Congress, of risks that were 10 times larger. And that high inflated false mortality figure was what was used to justify all of these egregious measures, the lockdowns, school closures, closures of churches, the mandates, you know, that was paired with this belief that the vaccines were safe and effective despite the absence of data to demonstrate that. And there's also multiple Fauci correspondences indicating that he was aware that the products were not effective. Okay. Wow. And it was just a question of how not effective they were. And he was basically strong arming all kinds of people in the government to go along with his narratives. But Dana, here's the other thing that really eats at my brain right now. You have two clear examples of where Fauci is talking out of both sides of his mouth. He's saying one thing privately, apparently for his future diary, for his, you know, memoir that he wants to write, I guess is what he was doing it for. And then the things he's saying publicly. And the two big bins are his denialism and very active suppression of any discussion about the laboratory origin of the virus, despite many very competent virologists and scientists concluding otherwise. So he actively suppressed that, and he very, very actively promoted this vaccine technology, particularly using a modified spike protein, which is what got incorporated in both Moderna and Pfizer, and I think also J&J, that the patent for that was held by Barney Graham and physicians from Dartmouth and from Scripps Clinic and out in San Diego. So and Fauci, in some of these correspondences, very, very early, says that essentially we're going to build the vaccine with Moderna. This is in January of 2020. We're going to build the vaccine with Moderna, and we're going to use the patent that Barney Graham, who worked for the Vaccine Research Center and whose rights were assigned to NIH, in addition to the money that he would get as a kickback from the royalties on this, we were going to use his spike, modified spike protein. So basically, he made the decision, Fauci made the decision, that the antigen that they were using, that we now know as a toxin, was going to be the one that they held a patent on. And it seems that the reason why they were going to do it is because they had the patent. Now, unpack that. Both of these are clear evidence of conflict of interest. In the case of the lab origin, the evidence was clear that the Wellcome Trust and NIH and DITRA funded the activities that resulted in this virus, this engineered virus. So that narrative had to be suppressed. So they had a conflict of interest because they were basically guilty of having capitalized it. The other one that bothers me more is the financial conflict of interest. Fauci wasn't directly getting money, but the NIH and Scripps and Dartmouth and UPenn for the pseudouridine patents, these were incredibly lucrative. So NIH was, through this, basically, if you think it through, they're taking taxpayer money to fund the development of the vaccines that NIH and NIH employees have a financial stake in. And then the government was buying the resulting product from

0: Moderna and Pfizer, paying royalties that were then going in to a slush fund at NIH and also paying royalties for their personnel. And so what this creates is that NIH, and this is only one example, NIH is accumulating a vast pot of unencumbered funds that are not under control or review by Congress, by the Hill, okay, because they haven't been appropriated. They're being obtained through royalties. And this gives them a slush fund that they can use for whatever they want to do, travel,
1: PR,
0: anything.
1: all of that.
0: Yeah,
1: One last quick
0: so,
1: question. We're
0: yeah,
1: short
0: go
1: on
0: ahead.
1: time, and I would love to have you back, Dr. Malone. In fact, we should sit down at some point and do a longer discussion. But I'll give you the last, we got about 30 seconds left. Should Fauci, does all of this lead you to think that this is a man, if convicted in court, should serve time in jail for how this has unfolded?
0: Unequivocally. A time in jail would be the gentlest. And at a minimum, what I'm strongly advocating is that there be a bill in Congress to pull his pension. At a minimum, we shouldn't be paying this man anything more.
1: He's earned his money through all of these other shady activities already. Dr. Robert Malone, I always thank you so much for bringing us up to speed on everything and breaking all of this down in ways that we can understand. Hopefully our video won't get banned because it's happened whenever your name comes up, they just don't like you because you say truth. Dr. Malone, you're an American hero. Thank you so much, my friend. I'd love to talk with you again soon. God bless you. Good to see you.
0: Good to see you. Let's do it.
1: Yes.
0: Bye-bye.
1: We have more to come, folks, as we wrap up this third hour. 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
9: Yeah, I was just watching another video of that DiGiorno pizza. Who was just with her fake acrylic nail poking another chick in the eye in the court last night. I'm telling you what, about done with it.
10: DiGiorno scissor hands.
9: I'm saying, like, don't have tacky acrylic nails on the court. Just not right. Good heavens. Okay, can we talk about sayings for today and stupidity? I'm already there. I'm already here for this. Okay, let's talk today and stupidity.
11: Anecdotes? Is that what you're going to
9: do? Yeah, can you give us an anecdote, Mockaber?
10: All right.
12: The elite of the Mormon culture, the cream of the pie. They get introduced to one another.
9: Wait, what? I'm going to need to hear that again. What?
10: Yeah, play that again.
12: The elite of the Mormon culture, the cream of the pie, they get introduced
9: the
12: to one another.
9: The cream of the pie. Does she mean cream of the crop?
10: Or creme de la creme?
9: Do you honestly believe this woman, she claims she's got an English degree? In what? Anecdote? Mockaber? I can't even, I have to really think hard to mispronounce words the way that she does. It is cringe. Does her staff hate her? I think her staff hates her.
10: No, because they put this out without correcting it.
9: Exactly. Like, they absolutely hate her. I don't know what else to think. I mean, it wouldn't be the first staff. I heard others did, too. I'm just saying. Just asking questions. But I did. I have heard that. Cream of the pie. You know, because all pies have creams, apparently. Okay, sure. Yeah. All right, tomorrow I am going to talk about the Dijon mustard. Right? Yeah. The Dijon. Yeah, we got to talk about it because she's just attacking another player. And then she tried to get somebody kicked off the court last night. Yeah. A fan sitting on the sidelines and they talked to him and then he came right back and sat down. So she just keeps grabbing the mels. We got a lot still tomorrow. We'll get you set up for the weekend. Have a great rest of your night. If you missed anything, find the podcast, Facebook, YouTube, like and subscribe. Substack, Chapter and Verse. Back with you tomorrow.

0: How We Made Your Mother is a rewatch podcast that looks back episode by episode at the hit TV show How I Met Your Mother. 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
1: We love you that much.
0: You watch him on The Five and laugh with him on Gutfeld. 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
1: We're doing this for you.
0: Sunday, October 18th. 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
2: News. I'm Chris DeMayo. Three executions took place in the U.S. on Thursday.
3: Oklahoma, Tennessee, and Alabama carrying out the death sentences. All three of the prisoners convicted of murder. Although unusual, the fact that they occurred on the same day, merely a coincidence.
2: Fox's Gary Baumgarten. It's the first time three executions have happened on the same day in 16 years. Nearly two dozen Democratic-led states suing the federal government over a Trump administration effort to remove unqualified foreign truck drivers from the road.
4: What's happening here is you have these liberal states actually siding with an illegal truck driver over the safety of an American citizen. It shows how perverse these radical leftists have become.
2: Transportation Secretary Sean Duffy on Fox's The Ingram Angle. More than 280 now dead after a powerful earthquake in Colombia. The search continues for survivors. 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

0: Hey, St. Louis, this is Brian Kilmeade. You know, I always have a great time when I visit you guys, and I'm coming back this November. 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It's truly a stage show like no other. It's informative. It's going to have fun. I absolutely love being there. 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
1: News, I'm Ted Lindner. The Kennedy Center Board votes again to add President Trump's name to the building's facade and close it for renovations.
2: Both decisions test a federal judge's ruling 2 months ago that ordered President Trump's name removed from the building and also blocked plans for the closure. It is likely today's decisions will renew those legal challenges.
1: That's Fox's Jared Halpern at the White House. Tropical storm Lala is forecast to become a hurricane as it approaches the Big Island of Hawaii on Saturday, bringing with it as much as 2 feet of rain, according to the National Hurricane Center. A hurricane watch is in effect for the Big Island.
3: If it makes a landfall, it'll be only the seventh landfalling storm or hurricane in the Hawaiian Islands in about 75 years.
1: It's Fox Weather's Mike Seidel. Stay up to date with the latest on the storm. 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

And welcome back. George Norrie with you, Amy Robeson with us, an Akashic Records teacher, spiritual educator, and the founder of The Sacred Awakening. 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How have you been?

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1: Love you that much.
0: You watch him on The Five and laugh with him on Gutfeld. 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
1: We're doing this for you.
0: Sunday, October 18th. 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

0: 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It's Wiggins America. 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Wiggins America. Deep state, deep diving. Undisciplined, tongue-in-cheek, pistol whipping. 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
1: News. I'm Ted Linder. Tropical storm Lala forecast to become a hurricane as it approaches the Big Island of Hawaii Saturday, bringing with it as much as 2 feet of rain, according to the National Hurricane Center. A hurricane watch is in effect for the Big Island.
2: If it makes a landfall, it'll be only the seventh landfalling storm or hurricane in the Hawaiian Islands in about 75 years.
1: That's Fox Weather's Mike Seidel. And Energy Secretary Chris Wright claims in a post on X that 15 million barrels of oil are flowing through the Strait of Hormuz per day, but shipping data firm Kepler says just 84 vessels crossed the waterway last week, and J.P. Morgan says the real number is close to 4 million barrels per day. On Fox, Secretary Wright insists the reports he receives are accurate.
3: Every day I get a report of transits in the north and the south and the exact product count and details of what goes through in the south.
1: President Trump claims the Strait of Hormuz is open, while Iran says it's closed. 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
5: The conflict with Iran continues. I'm Ted Lindner, Fox News. President Trump says the United States has total control over the Strait of Hormuz. Iran says that's not true. Fox's Jonathan Hunt with the latest from Tel Aviv.
6: The U.S. naval blockade is still in full effect. President Trump says, quote, "I think we will keep it. Our naval blockade is being called by everyone a wall of steel, and there is nothing Iran can do about it." Iran shoots back. It can do plenty about it and says, quote, "The Strait of Hormuz, as before, remains under the full management and control of the Islamic Republic of Iran. No commercial vessel or oil tanker can or will be able to transit the strait safely without the authorization and supervision of Iran's powerful armed forces."
5: Tehran says the strait won't reopen until its demands are met. According to a Fox News poll from late July, 66% of registered voters disapprove of the president's job performance on Iran. Luigi Mangione, the man accused of killing UnitedHealthcare CEO Brian Thompson, set to appear in an emergency hearing later this morning. Fox's Chanley Painter.
7: Luigi Mangione is facing two federal stalking charges resulting in the death of UnitedHealthcare CEO Brian Thompson in December 2024. And the Justice Department is seeking the maximum penalty of life in prison without parole. So in other words, Mangione could choose to plead guilty without anything promised in return. Now the question is why? Strategically for Mangione, pleading guilty to federal charges could also short-circuit the state murder case against him, which is scheduled to start on September 8th. Because while the U.S. Constitution allows for separate state and federal prosecution, New York's stricter double jeopardy law could block the state from putting Mangione on trial if he's already federally convicted for the same criminal conduct.
5: Mangione could face life in prison if convicted. 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
5: Flight out of Denver International Airport was delayed Thursday. Fox affiliate KDVR, Fox 31 in Denver's Nate Belt explains why.
11: Bad news is we found a live round of bullet on the airplane.
12: That's audio recorded from inside the plane. The pilot himself is unsure exactly what might have happened. United Airlines says 178 passengers and six crew members were on board. This is the second incident of a similar nature to happen at DIA this year. Back in May, passengers on a Frontier Airlines flight were asked to deplane after a gun magazine was found. The investigation showed a law enforcement officer left it from the previous flight.
13: The flight eventually left at about 4 p.m. after that security check.

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3: The pattern of our strongest heat and humidity of the summer is going to continue on this Friday. Partly sunny, hot, and humid. You already know that just going out the door. 99, 100 degrees for the high later on today. Just a tiny chance of a spot thunderstorm. Tonight, mostly clear skies, though it's a little hazy. It's warm, it's humid, 79. Saturday and Sunday, sunny, hot, and humid. Each day, upper 90s to near 100. 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
5: Us. Many people across the country are wondering where they stand in an AI-powered economy. But one thing's for sure, their insecurity about AI's impact on their livelihoods is growing. Here's Andrew Keschner, personal finance reporter at MarketWatch. Andy, what's up here?
6: So there's been this worry that AI is coming for our job, and we've heard that. What is changing, though, is that worry is growing, is becoming more acute. It's becoming sharper. I think, you know, it's also kind of been bolstered by rising opposition to data centers. So this worry is kind of like it's changing from science, like this kind of like abstract science fiction worry, to something a little bit more tangible and real at a time when the job market, if you have a job, it's great. If you don't have a job, it is really difficult. So it's people feel really kind of fragile where they are. And AI, you know, feels like it could be like the apple on the apple cart that tips it over. And so we just have this growing wariness of it. And yet we still use it. We're in this weird transition spot into something a little sharper and more fearful of AI, I think.
5: And I think we're fearful because of what it could become, right? Because there's no evidence yet that we're being blown out in mass numbers job-wise. No. And being replaced.
6: No. Exactly. We're not seeing it yet. I mean, look, it's not that we're not seeing anything. Some of the experts I talked to say you kind of see it on the margins in certain pockets. Like, for example, in, you know, quote, AI-exposed jobs, where you see it happening is for jobs that would typically go for your entry-level worker, the starter worker. Because, I mean, those are types of tasks that AI can do. And I think it's like less that people are getting fired and more like, we're not hiring as much, but it's on the margin. So, for example, ADP and Stanford teamed up and they are looking at this issue. There's been a shrinking number of jobs in these AI-exposed roles for young people for the, like, 33 straight months. It's, at this point, though, it's 4% fewer workers in the early 20s in these jobs. So it is happening, but it's happening on the margins. But, you know, really, I mean, all it takes is for someone's friend or, you know, friends of a friend or a relative to tell the story, and then it's planted in your brain. Yeah. And so it's like, and I think we all have stories now of people who know people, and something happened with AI, and now their job life is different, or, you know, they're looking for new gigs. So I think that's what people are struggling with. They're like, how much does, like, kind of like the anecdote match the macro reality?
5: We're speaking with Andy Keschner, personal finance reporter at MarketWatch. Meanwhile, who's becoming more productive by using AI? Any particular workers?
6: So another research at Revelio Lab

0: they looked at firms that really leaned into AI. And they found that in this case, the firms that did this, they increased their headcount by 27% compared to the non-adopters. But when you drill down, where that headcount increased is really in senior level roles, which jumped by 31% compared to junior level roles that increased by 6%.
1: Thanks, Andy. Andrew Keschner, personal finance reporter at MarketWatch. 30 minutes now after the hour on This Morning, America's First News.

0: Dana Lash.
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4: He says this is what makes the Iran conflict even more difficult.
5: I'm Dave Anthony, Fox News.
6: The Iranians sometimes make commitments that they don't honor. They make a deal, they don't honor the deal.
5: And Vice President Vance tells Fox, in addition to making sure Iran does not get a nuclear weapon, lowering fuel prices is a big goal. And the ongoing standoff over Strait of Hormuz shipping with the U.S. and Iran both insisting they control the key waterway. And as American forces remain in the region, conditions on a warship that's been at sea since November, the USS Abraham Lincoln, getting more attention.
7: Democrat Senator Richard Blumenthal raising concerns of supply shortages, water contamination, plumbing issues, and deteriorating mental health in a letter to Secretary Hegseth, asking, quote, whether the Navy can sustain the operational tempo now being demanded of its carrier force.
5: Fox's Jackie Heinrich. War Secretary Hegseth says conditions on the ship have been misrepresented, but another ship is reportedly headed to the Middle East, the USS George Washington, could relieve the Lincoln and its crew. Luigi Mangione returns to court later this morning in New York City for a hearing in the federal case against him, where he's facing stalking charges related to the 2024 shooting death of United Healthcare CEO Brian Thompson.
8: According to a senior Justice Department source to Fox News, there is no plea agreement reached between federal prosecutors and Mangione's defense team. However, Mangione is at any time allowed to plead guilty in open court if he so chooses. So that source telling us that if Mangione does in fact plead guilty today, the DOJ would ask the judge for the maximum penalty of life in prison.
5: Fox's Chanley Painter reports from outside the court. Mangione is
8: hoping that with his cooperation, his lack of criminal history, his education, his background, he will get something less than a life sentence.
5: Also, a guilty plea in the federal case could upend the state murder case against Mangione because of New York's double jeopardy laws. A hurricane warning just issued for Hawaii's Big Island as Tropical Storm Lala approaches this weekend. 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
21: 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Here's what's making headlines on this Friday, August 14th. St. Louis County Executive Sam Page appears to have given up on passing an online sales tax, at least for now. This comes after Prop U failed in last week's primary. Page wanted that tax to help the county dig out from a $53 million budget hole, while he now warns police layoffs may be necessary. Page considered trying to get it back on November's ballot, believe it or not. Well, now he believes it is best to wait until the country is not in an affordability crisis before trying again. A proposed apartment moratorium has been voted

0: down in O'Fallon, Missouri. The proposal would have put a six-month pause on new apartments. It fell one vote short of passing. In recent months, you might remember St. Charles County and Darting Prairie successfully passed these moratoriums on new apartments. More resources are coming to St. Louis City to try and improve safety. Starting this week, the St. Louis Police Department began working with several agencies, including the ATF and FBI, to crack down on violent crime and what they say is the illegal supply of firearms to violent offenders. No word on how many additional officers will be here in the city. The crime enforcement surge is expected to last at least 60 days. In sports, the Cards are in Chicago kicking off a three-game series against the Cubs. I should note all three of those games are day games. So first pitch for today's game, that's going to be 1:20. And for any soccer fans, City SC on the road facing San Jose tomorrow at 9:30. It's coming up on 5:05 here this Friday morning, 80 degrees. I'm Kim Sainanj for 97.1 FM Talk, St. Louis Conservative.
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2: The pattern of our strongest heat and humidity of the summer is going to continue on this Friday. Partly sunny, hot, and humid. You already know that just going out the door. 99, 100 degrees for the high later on today. Just a tiny chance of a spot thunderstorm. Tonight, mostly clear skies, though it's a little hazy. It's warm, it's humid, 79. Saturday and Sunday, sunny, hot, and humid. Each day, upper 90s to near 100. 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Chief Meteorologist Dave Murray.
0: 5 minutes after the hour here on this Friday morning, 80 degrees. Thanks for starting out your morning with us. Just as a reminder, you can listen to the show, the Mark Cox Morning Show, from anywhere. We make it very convenient. 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

0: All right, it is Friday, and we made it, and guess what? When you walk out the door this morning, about 84 degrees is going to smack you in the face, so enjoy that. Not, said no one ever. I felt bad. I saw some highway workers out already working this morning, which is smart because you're going to try to get some of that out of the way before the heat hits.
1: Oh, it was so swampy yesterday.
0: Man. Hot. Yeah, we're glad that you're with us on this Friday morning. We've got lots of good stuff for you. Yesterday, Kim and I were talking about flock cameras. It's really weird because we've had that. I've been aware of this ongoing debate about these flock cameras. We've talked about them a little bit on the show. And yesterday, the company that makes flock cameras announced they're changing their software to require more accountability when these cameras, these license plate reader cameras, track you in your neighborhood. It was really strange because I had already reached out to Sheriff Dave Marshak down in Jefferson County to come on and talk about this today. And then after that, I saw the statement released by the company announcing that they're going to limit the number of days they keep your license plate in the system after it gets recorded. Probably got recorded today as I was driving in somewhere. Some camera probably recorded me this morning. How do you feel about that, right? What do you feel violated? I mean, if you're a law-abiding citizen who's just driving around doing your business on a daily basis, should the government know where you are all the time?
1: Well, and it's far beyond that, too. I watched this. In fact, I'll play some of the audio for you for Kim on a Whim. But the CEO of the company, Flock, put out about a 13-minute video explaining some of the challenges that the company has been facing over the last number of years as the technology has evolved, and then what they're now doing, the changes they're implementing to try to squash some of the concerns that they've heard from the community. And, I mean, you have to acknowledge that there have been some arrests across the country, not here in St. Louis, but Arizona, for example, is one of the states that has had some issues where, I think it was Arizona, where some officers had been misusing the technology and spying on people or doing things that the flock technology was not intended to be, you know, used for.
0: Right. Well,
1: and that's what they're trying to prevent.
0: Yeah. Well, and they should. They should.
1: And
0: I heard Tim Fitch on this talking about it a bit yesterday on Mark Reardon's show. And he made a similar point. Former St. Louis County Police Chief, former county councilman. And he was saying that they've needed to make these changes for a while because the not every agency, far from every agency, would abuse it. But if the information's available, they could abuse it, right?
1: Well, they're human. So, you know, 9 times out of 10, the technology will be used for criminal investigations as it was intended to be used for.
0: Correct.
1: But you will always have, just like in any profession, you have somebody who, you know, falls to temptation and uses it in a way that is not good.
0: It's no different, really, than these FISA warrants. Some people argue that before you should be able to track somebody like that, you should have to get a court order. Yeah, that's a little more difficult. Like, for example, there have to be cases where somebody just murdered someone and you know the car you're looking for. You don't want to restrict police from having that tool. I don't know that you have time to run to the courthouse and get a search warrant so that you can start searching after the fact if somebody just murdered someone and you're in pursuit of them.

0: So there's got to be some common ground there somewhere. And then other people who are probably the more libertarian among us are going to say, no, like, forget about it. We don't want those cameras. We don't want to be tracked at all. There's got to be some common ground there. We'll talk more about that. The sheriff is going to join us this morning a little later to talk about that. And we'll do that at 8:35. So be sure and stick around. If you can't listen to the entire show, you can download the podcast wherever you would normally get your podcasts, Apple, Spotify, the Odyssey app, on our website, 971talk.com. We try to make it as easy as possible for you. Let me give a shout out to my friends at Tunnels to Towers. I'm going to reach over and get this hat this morning. If you're watching us on the Window World webcam, simply the best for less. Thank you for that. My friend Josh Hecht, he's actually among other things, an Illinois State Trooper, a veteran, got involved in helping raise money locally for Tunnels to Towers. That's the organization out of New York that happened after 9/11. And they staged an event recently, a golf tournament over here. It was huge. I would love to have taken part, but couldn't because of an arm injury. So Josh reached out, said thank you for giving us the publicity. They raised $190,000, which is huge for Tunnels to Towers, and he sent me one of their great hats this morning. So got that in the mail when I got in today. That was a nice surprise.
1: That's a cool hat.
0: Yeah, it really is. It's got the patches for all the different military branches on one side, Fire Department New York, New York PD, everything on the other side. And anyway, that was very nice, Josh. Thank you for that. I do appreciate it. I'll add it to my. I can hunt in this. Look at this. It's camo.
1: There you go.
0: See that? Isn't that nice?
1: Hunting season is upon us. My husband was already talking about his hunting trip.
0: It won't be long now. It will not be long before you know it. My nephew's already out putting out food plots and all that stuff all this summer.
1: When does that start? What? Well, is it early November or is that way late?
0: Bow season? No, bow season will probably start.
1: But rifle.
0: When is that? In early November, right? Because rifle season's around Thanksgiving.
2: Yeah, it's right before.
0: Drew is shaking his head at me. So people that have the skill to use a bow can get out sooner. But for the rest of us, we have to wait till rifle season or gun season.
1: Yeah, Michael has a bow. I don't know if he's ever actually... Well, maybe he's gone deer hunting with that. I don't think he's ever gotten anything with a bow.
0: Me neither. I have a crossbow, but they have to be fairly close for you to use that, right, effectively. So
1: I'm scared because if you don't use that right, man, your finger is going to be coming off.
0: What are you talking about?
1: With the bow, the way that you pull it back?
2: We got to clip that.
1: What are you guys talking about?
0: Are you talking about like a compound bow?
1: I don't know. I don't know anything about bow and arrows. I just know that what he has shown me is you better be careful where your finger is placed, or that could seriously do some damage.
0: Probably.
1: I'm not talking about the arrow itself going through your finger. I'm talking about when you're pulling it back.
0: Okay.
1: You guys are looking at me like I have four heads.
0: Sure, I've never heard that particular concern before, but I guess it could.
1: Someone vouch for me.
0: I guess that could happen if you put your finger in the wrong place. That goes for a lot of things, right?
1: Oh, my gosh. All right, time to go to the shortlist.
0: I mean, it could. It could. I'm just saying. I'm just pointing out a true fact there. All right. Drew is in for Ethan again this morning, who continues his vacation. He'll be back next week. Let's go ahead and get to the shortlist, please.
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4: This blood and soil narrative that's being pushed at the highest levels of our government.
0: Wow, was that Kamala, wasn't it? How about that? What is she doing? What is she doing out there? She blood and soil narrative at the highest. She's out there claiming racism and sexism and anything she can to excuse her loss. Because guess what, baby? She's going to be back in 2028.
4: I think we need to revisit the efficacy of the Electoral College. I think we need to expand the Supreme Court and look at reforms.
0: There's Kamala again. How about that? I told you she wants to stack the Supreme Court and add senators by adding a couple of extra states. The DSA, if you think they're whacked, Kamala Harris was never very far from that organization.
5: the Democrat Party is no longer moderate. If Bill Clinton were in today's Democrat Party, he'd be a Republican.
0: Yep. Yeah, Molly Hemingway pointing that out. Boy, that's true for a lot of older Dems when you think about that. If you go back and listen to what Bill Clinton said about illegal immigration in his State of the Union speeches and all that, he absolutely would be hated by today's Democrat Party. They would run him out of the party on a rail.
6: But unfortunately, one of the biggest purveyors of fraud was this small number of doctors, people who were getting wealthy by actually doing these procedures on kids.
0: Yeah, isn't that something? The vice president yesterday talking about, we've been talking a lot about fraud in healthcare. And he specifically is referring here to focusing on these transgender mutilations that doctors have been doing and how they were abusing the system to enrich themselves off of it. And ignoring the mental health crisis that's occurring in this country by allowing this stuff to happen. It's absolutely mind-boggling. I'll tell you what else is pretty mind-boggling. Kim, did you see the latest James O'Keefe investigation?
1: Mm-mm.
0: Oh, my goodness. Whatever you thought was wrong with election integrity laws in this country, or lack thereof, we often focus on California, where you can harvest ballots in California. Do you know what you can do in Minnesota? You can harvest people. And I'm going to explain that to you. This undercover investigation, he did it in the primary just a couple days ago. And I'm going to let you listen to this for yourself when we come back right after our national anthem.

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1: Well, good morning and happy Friday. We look pretty good on the roads, but if you are a northbound 55 driver, they're still working in the right lane, and this is approaching the first Broadway exit. So they've got the right lane blocked. It's early enough that it's not causing a delay. Just be aware of the flashing lights. Throughout the rest of the area, we look great at this hour. 70 looks good. 64, 40, we're fine. On the Illinois side, it is quiet as well. So off to a good start. I'm Sue Thomas with traffic on 97.1 FM Talk, St. Louis Conservative.

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2: Yeah, you know, I've tried to stay out of my yard the last few days, but if you've been out in yours looking around, pay close attention to your evergreens, because I'm told there is a sickness, a disease that's going around in some of these evergreens due to a combination of dry and then very wet and then dry weather that we've had over the last couple of years. 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And if you have any emergencies, that's the emergency line as well. 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
2: All right, glad you're back with us. You know, when we talk about election integrity, I have long said that one of the problems and one of the reasons that it's going to be so hard to stamp out all of these issues is that you have states that have legalized cheating. California is one of them. In the state of California, you can harvest ballots. Now, what does that mean? Well, if you've listened for any length of time, you know what that means. That means the reason they want not voting day, but voting month or voting 2 months or however long it goes on in these crazy places like California, the reason they want that is because they can go out and we've prosecuted people here for this before in Missouri, but in California it's legal. They can go to a nursing home and they can fill out an absentee ballot for, they can register people to vote in these nursing homes, fill out absentee ballots for them, wait for them to arrive, go back and fill in, vote for whoever they want to on them, and then mail them in. There's no chain of custody. There's no proof if the voter actually made the vote or not. So they can, these Democrat organizations out there can go out and create votes. We know they're doing it. They don't hide it. They even legalize it in the state of California. Now, why the federal government can't step in on something like that, I don't know. But they don't, and they haven't. Now, what's going on up in the state of Minnesota? In Minnesota, they're not harvesting ballots. They can harvest people. I've never heard of anything like this in my life. And James O'Keefe, credit to him, O'Keefe Media is what he now calls it, right? Went into a polling place up there and discovered what's going on. He dressed as a Muslim because it was a predominantly Muslim area, the polling place he went to. But apparently he was registered to vote there. And if you're a registered voter, you can apparently vouch for up to eight

0: other people that you could bring with you who aren't even registered. You can register them on the spot, and they have to count their vote. Up to 8 people. And the only thing you have to do is say, yes, I know them. Listen to this. It's unbelievable.
1: In Minnesota, voters can vouch for up to 8 of their unregistered friends. At the polling place, a registered voter from the same precinct signs an oath confirming that they personally know the voter lives there. This allows someone without ID to register and vote. And employees of residential facilities may vouch for an unlimited number of facility residents to vote at the facility's address. That's right, an unlimited number.
2: So what does that even mean? So if you're vouching for the maximum of 8 people, so they're not with you, or they're with you and you're just, it sounds like they're not even with you.
0: You could drive around in a bus, and I've heard of the rumors of this happening in places like East St. Louis over the years. You could drive around in a bus on election day, handing out bottles of Ripple, and say, if you'll come with me and vote, I'll give you $10 or $5 or a case of Ripple. And people will get on the bus, and you drive them to the polling place, and you walk in as a registered voter, and you say, I vouch for these 9 people who've never registered to vote before in their lives, and they can cast their votes that day.
2: So I'm saying they have to obviously be there in person.
0: Yes. Yes, you can bring 8 people to the polls with you and have them vote. And the scary thing about it is that they've looked into this, and there's no way to go back and find out who vouched for them. Or there's never any follow-up to make sure they are indeed citizens. And that's the scary part. And O'Keefe talks about it right here. Bear in mind, this was August 11th. So this happened 3 days ago, and he just released this video. Listen.
1: For example, if a voucher were to lie on this contract and allow 8 of his ineligible friends to vote, and the results of that election are announced on the same day, what happens when the oath is further investigated and it is discovered that those vouched for votes shouldn't have been counted? The results of the election will have already been announced and enacted by that point. This document shows that the election workers simply circle a number of the vouchees. There's no other identifying information. And Scott Pressler from the organization Early Vote Action says there is no list of these vouchee voters anywhere. When he requested them from areas like Duluth, St. Paul, Minneapolis, and St. Cloud, Minnesota, Pressler says they are nameless, faceless, and recordless.
2: What's the point of someone even vouching and taking the oath if there's no really good way to go back and check that?
0: Well, that's the point. I mean,
2: it's a formality.
0: It's a formality, but there's nobody enforcing it, mm-hmm. And that's the point. It's no different than harvesting ballots in California.
2: But we know that that type of stuff goes on here, not to the extent that it is in Minnesota as far as vouching for 8 people, but that type of stuff is going on here.
0: The point is, even if you, that's why we need the SAVE Act, to prove who you are when you register to vote, right then, not having the guy next to you vouch for you, but having an ID proving who you are. It's not that difficult, and 90% of Americans support the idea. All right, we'll be back with Kim on a Women in just a minute.

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0: and health and personal care sales rose. However, Mark Tepper of Strategic Wealth Partners says recent reports point to people working more to afford things.
1: Average weekly earnings were up 0.1% year over year, which is good, but hourly was down 0.2% year over year. Now, some might be sitting there saying, well, how can that happen? It happened because people are now working more hours just to make ends meet.
0: Also this morning, the University of Michigan's reading on consumer sentiment for August is released. That's your Fox Business Report. I'm Jenny Coselda, invested in you.
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5: Good morning to you. Well, we look pretty good on the roads at this hour. But if you are a westbound 70 driver, there is some bit of a slowdown, we'll call it that. And it's approaching David Hochul Parkway. It's just in the construction zone there. That really is the only slowdown I am seeing at this hour. Other than that, we look good throughout the area. North County looks good. We're looking good down south on 55. It's quiet on the Illinois side as well. Of course, plenty of road work is scheduled. And on 44, 7:30 tonight until 5 a.m. tomorrow, the ramp from eastbound 44 to northbound 55 will be closed, and the ramp from Guyer to northbound 55 and eastbound 44 will be closed. So essentially, that is closed overnight tonight. I'm Sue Thomas with traffic, 97.1 FM Talk, St. Louis Conservative.
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0: customers have customers of their own.
1: Wait, that was the shorter version. Is there a longer version out there? Drew? There should be
0: police departments are our customers, and we have built a capability designed to catch their worst actors. But our customers have customers of their own. Departments serve communities, and if we're going to build tools this powerful, we have an obligation to help protect the public from the small number of officers who abuse them. The overwhelming majority of officers do the job the right way, and they have nothing to fear from a system that keeps honest records. And when an officer does misuse Flock, his agency should be asking, what else is he misusing?
1: All right, so that's the CEO of that Flock company that's designed these cameras that are now widely used across the country. And he puts out this, it's close to a 13-minute video that I watched on social media yesterday talking about the direction of the company, because there have been some situations that have come up more recently, as we were talking about earlier, Mark, involving some police officers who were found to be misusing the technology.
2: Right.
1: Obviously, the technology can be incredible when it comes to tracking people down and helping them solve some of these crimes. It's great evidence, things like that. And that's obviously what it's intended to do. But then you had people who were looking up ex-girlfriends and using it to kind of stalk people. And that's really where the concern comes in. And how much information is being shared? Because if an officer, for example, were to put your information in, it would track everywhere your vehicle has been in the last number of days. It's not just one camera. If you were in a different state, it would track that, to my knowledge.
2: Yeah, and they could tell chronologically. Well, I don't know about another state.
1: I believe it depends nationwide.
2: On whether or not the agencies are cooperating with each other. Most do, I think. And there are legitimate law enforcement uses for this. I mean, I think that the challenge here is this is a private company. Flock is a private company that has signed contracts with local municipalities to provide these services. I've read stories yesterday where HOAs have signed contracts to get a Flock camera at the front of their neighborhood, and then if there's a crime spree in their neighborhood, they're willing to share that information with their local police department so they can try to solve that crime. You've got questions, right? You probably have to decide as an HOA if you want to allow that to happen or not. With a government agency, people have concerns. I don't think it's abused as often as people are concerned about, but there's the broader issue of your overall privacy. Should the federal government or the state or local government have access at all times to know where you were yesterday, unless you are accused of murdering somebody,
1: mm-hmm.
2: unless it is a crime that rises to, but then that means you still got to allow the system to exist so that in that situation they could go back and do it. There's some people that want to ban these Flock cameras altogether,
1: yeah.
2: and a lot of municipalities are getting pressure from their residents to do that.
1: It's just hard because you go to a neighborhood and how many of these homes have a Ring camera now? You go on a walk, your audio from the sidewalk could be picked up.
2: Yeah.
1: Your personal conversations are no longer private. That's just how the world is moving. But I think there is a balance when it comes to Flock. Now, the CEO in that video I mentioned, he says that they're going to stick to their main mission, which was gunshot detections. He says these cameras are not identifying human voices and they're not transcribing speech. Now, here are some of the changes that the company is implementing. So the default time frame for how long this data would be stored was 30 days. They're moving it to 7. Now, that doesn't mean that it always has to be that way. A department can set it to however long it wants it to be, but the default time period is going to be 1 week, and then it will just be purged.
2: Which means it could still be abused.
1: It could still be abused. So he says that next week they're also publishing the contract on its website to be more transparent. They have that multi-factor authentication, whatever it's called, I can never say that, that will now be required to log in.

0: I do know Flock's asking lawmakers to require auditing on every law enforcement data system, and they also want lawmakers to pass something that would essentially raise the penalty for situations involving misuse.
1: Sure.
2: Did you see that video in Texas? It was a Flock camera. It was overlooking like this public pool, and the pool, it was midday. The pool was completely empty because like there's a large population of people that aren't on board with Flock.
0: I don't think I saw that.
1: Oh, because people weren't going there. Why would there be a license plate reader camera over a public pool?
2: It was next to a street, but yeah.
1: Huh. Well, yeah. Listen to this. This was a guy. I heard this audio. In fact, Reardon ran this yesterday. A guy who stood up at his local municipality, questioning why they should be able to track him everywhere he goes. Listen to this.
3: I've done nothing wrong. I'm a law-abiding citizen, yet for some reason, pictures of my car and my license plate are being held on a database.
4: Whether we are driving in our car, whether we are just going to just minding our own business, all of these tools are constantly tracing, tracking, and monitoring and stalking us.
5: We're out here because we want quiet. We don't want to cause any trouble. I don't. Now I'm under surveillance.
1: Yeah, I mean, here's what my argument has been before on maybe a similar issue. See how do you feel about this? There was a complaint that Donald Trump was going to put ICE agents at polling places, mm-hmm. right? And there was a lot of hell raised by the left about that. Why would he put ICE agents? He's trying to intimidate voters. Well, you would only be intimidated by that if you were doing something wrong. Like, the only person who wouldn't walk into that location would be an illegal who shouldn't be there voting to begin with, because that is the only individual ICE would be interested in. So you could argue that if you're not breaking the law, then you don't have anything to worry about. But I'm not sure I buy that argument in this case, because I'm opposed. Remember, J.B. Pritzker in Illinois have tried to put in a gun registry. They want you to register your weapons with the state. And, of course, only like 2% of people did that out of all the available people that have FOID cards over there, because you don't need to know that information about me. Why do you need to know that? I'm presumed innocent until proven guilty. So I don't know. I mean, I'm really torn on this. I think there are clearly legitimate law enforcement uses for it, but it still strikes me that you're rounding everybody up and putting them in this pool of potentially guilty until proven innocent.
0: Yeah, I think you were off when I shared the story about how my sister was out shopping and she got a call from a local police officer, and she said he was kind of interrogating her and asking where she was and what time and all these specific questions. And she's like, look, that was not me. And every time she would say it wasn't me, he's like, are you sure? Really challenging her on it. And she ended up calling the department and asking what was going on. And it sounds like her car, or I guess they thought it was her car, was caught on a camera.
1: Yeah.
0: And they thought that maybe she was involved in a crime. She had nothing to do with it.
1: Wow.
0: But the point is, maybe that happens on a pretty regular basis, because you go to any of these places and these cameras are picking you up and it's a very quick search and they're able to track you down. What more could the company Flock do? At some point, there has to be accountability for the actual individual officers and departments. I mean, Flock needs to put these safeguards in place, no doubt. This is a step in the right direction, but I don't know how much more they could do.
1: Yeah, they and the departments as well have to put those guidelines in place. Interesting conversation. By the way, as I mentioned at the top of the show, Sheriff Dave Marshak is going to join us from Jefferson County, where, I mean, every tomorrow.

0: had to be dealt with. But that's the latest. And really, we look good this morning throughout the area as far as volume goes. It's a Friday in the summer. We should be fine, with one exception, and that is the construction zone on westbound 70. Pardon me. We have a jam that goes from about the Sugar Fire in Wentzville to just past David Hochul Parkway, and it's all due to road work. So there is a major delay there. Eastbound is fine. So if you're headed eastbound, no delays through there. And that's really it. Other than that, we look good. We look good on the Missouri and Illinois sides both. I'm Sue Thomas with traffic on 97.1 FM Talk, St. Louis Conservative.
1: Gentlemen, you've heard me say this before, but you really need to get off the couch and take care of yourself a little better than you have maybe in the past, because the time is upon you. As you get older, things change, right? You slow down. You don't recover as well from injuries, whatever it happens to be. Maybe you need to lose some weight. These are all things Victory can help you with. You just have to make that initial call. And I don't know that they could make it any easier, because they put clinics now on both sides of the river to make it as easy as possible for you to get help. I know that they're about to open a location, a brand new location up in Glen Carbon in the Edwardsville. 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They're in it to help you feel better and to feel like yourself. I've been going there for years now. It's fantastic. You're going to love the people, and you're going to love the results. 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

0: dumbest thing I've ever heard.
1: Yeah, okay. So yesterday, Kim and I told you about this story of the surrogate who was carrying a baby for a couple from San Francisco. I think she lived in Texas. Am I right about
2: that,
1: Kim?
2: She went to Texas to try to be protected by the laws there.
1: So she signed a surrogacy agreement with this couple to carry their baby. But in the fine print, it said apparently if there's any anomaly in the pregnancy, you have to agree to get an abortion.
2: Mm-hmm.
1: Who are these people? I mean, you created that life. The surrogate is just carrying it for you, right? It was the mom and dad's, I would assume, egg, right, and sperm that created that life. And this woman has agreed to carry it to term. And suddenly they go and they get a scan and they determine that there's a heart problem. But a heart problem that is not unusual enough that they can't fix it the minute the baby's born.
2: Mm-hmm.
1: And the surrogate refused to get an abortion and carried the baby to term despite the parents fighting with her to try to get her to abort the child at, what, 24
2: Four
1: weeks? Yes. So there's an update to that story this morning. There's a new twist because she went to, what's the name of the organization, Kim, that's fighting for?
2: Live Action.
1: Lila Rose and Live Action agreed to help her carry the baby to term and have it, right? And because there's some cost associated with the surgery, which I'm assuming the actual parents didn't pay for.
2: No, in fact, the woman, the surrogate, had even offered to help financially assist the couple if they would just not have an abortion.
1: So baby's born, gets turned over to the Department of Children's Services. The surrogate was no longer allowed to have anything to do with the baby. Now, she saved its life. But she's no longer allowed to have any contact with it. The update to this story this morning is that the baby is now back in the custody of the parents.
2: No.
1: Yes.
2: The parents who wanted the baby dead?
1: Yes. The biological parents of a baby born to a surrogate in Texas who refused to have the abortion they asked for are now in custody of the infant, according to their lawyer. The baby, named Gabriel by the surrogate, I don't know what the biological parents will call the baby. The parents are Nausheen Gilkar and Omar Ahmed of California. But they said that the couple who had asked the unborn child be aborted after being diagnosed with a severe but treatable heart condition had been devastated by the public political drama. You shouldn't just be devastated. You should be embarrassed to put your head out the door.
2: Well, they're suing the surrogate.
1: Yeah, they're suing the surrogate for $400,000. Plus, they want their money back that they were paying to her for her surrogacy.
2: Can you imagine growing up and this poor child is reading these headlines about himself?
1: Knowing his parents didn't want him?
2: Seeing those parents didn't want him. And then once he was born, they're suing because they wanted him dead. They're mad he was born, so they're suing.
1: Well, now the child, the unwanted child, is back in the custody of the parents. I hope DHS or whatever in California is keeping an eye on that, because it doesn't sound like they're going to be very good parents to begin with. I would be concerned about that based on their track record so far. All right, coming up, we still got Jim Carafano, Congresswoman Ann Wagner a little later, and we're going to talk about Dennis Hancock, who's running for county executive in the 8 o'clock hour.

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0: plea change, not a plea deal.
1: Though that guilty plea is not for murder, the federal charges are stalking. Brian Thompson and Mangione could get less than a life sentence. Fox's Chandler Painter also reports from outside the court in New York City.
0: His team wants to use a resolution in this federal case to attack his state case where he faces murder charges. They argue he is unconstitutionally being tried twice for the same crime in violation of double jeopardy. And here in New York State, there are stricter laws when a defendant has already been convicted federally for the same criminal conduct.
1: There are three empty cells on death row in Alabama, Oklahoma, and Tennessee the morning after executions in each of those states on the same day, and that hasn't happened in 16 years. The standoff with Iran continues over Strait of Hormuz shipping, and Vice President Vance tells Fox,
2: goal number one, keep oil and gas cheap for Americans all over our country. And then obviously goal number two is ensure that Iran never gets a nuclear weapon. I feel confident we're accomplishing both of those goals.
1: There are new Fox Senate polls. A week after progressive Abdul El-Sayed won the Democratic primary in Michigan, he trails Republican Mike Rogers by 4 points. As for Ohio,
3: the latest Fox News poll finds Republican Senator John Houston 8 points behind Democratic former Senator Sherrod Brown. In the Ohio governor's race, Vivek Ramaswamy is at 50% with the Democrat Amy Acton at 48. And the polling found a willingness to vote a split ticket.
1: Fox's Jessica Rosenthal. A hurricane may hit Hawaii this weekend. For now, it's Tropical Storm Lala.
4: It is likely and a high probability that this will be a Category 1 storm as it approaches the Big Island and scoots south of the rest of the islands.
1: Fox weather meteorologist Craig Herrera. 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
9: Good morning, I'm Kim Sainan for 97.1 FM Talk, 603 and 80 degrees. St. Louis County Executive Sam Page appears to have given up on passing an online sales tax, at least for now. This comes after Prop U failed in last week's primary. Page wanted that tax to help the county dig out from a $53 million budget hole. He is now warning police layoffs may be necessary. Page had even considered trying to get it back on November's ballot. Well, now he believes it's best to wait until the country is not in an affordability crisis before trying again. A proposed apartment moratorium has been voted down in O'Fallon, Missouri. The proposal would have put a 6-month pause on new apartments. It fell just one vote short of passing. You might remember in recent months, St. Charles County and Darting Prairie successfully passed the moratoriums on new apartments. More resources are coming to St. Louis City to improve safety. Starting this week, the St. Louis Police Department began working with several agencies, including the ATF and FBI, to crack down on violent crime and the illegal supply of firearms to violent offenders. No word on how many additional officers will be here in the city. We do know the crime enforcement surge is expected to last at least 60 days. All right, moving on to sports. Cards are in Chicago kicking off a 3-game series against the Cubs. Now, I should note all three of those games, it's going to be today, tomorrow, and Sunday. Those are all day games. First pitch for today's game is 1:20. And for any soccer fan, City SC on the road facing San Jose tomorrow at 9:30. Coming up on 5 minutes after the hour here on this Friday morning, 80 degrees. I'm Kim St. Ange for 97.1 FM Talk, St. Louis Conservative.
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11: Well, good morning. We're pretty quiet on the roads, typical of a Friday morning. Things are even improving on westbound 70 around David Hochul Parkway, where they're picking up some of that overnight road work. And we look good. We look good through North County. We look good on northbound 55, which has multiple construction zones.

0: And we are looking good on the Illinois side as well. So really off to a good start here this morning. 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
2: The pattern of our strongest heat and humidity of the summer is going to continue on this Friday. Partly sunny, hot, and humid. You already know that just going out the door. 99, 100 degrees for the high later on today. Just a tiny chance of a spot thunderstorm. Tonight, mostly clear skies, though it's a little hazy. It's warm, it's humid, 79. Saturday and Sunday, sunny, hot, and humid. Each day, upper 90s to near 100. 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Chief Meteorologist Dave Murray.
3: 6:06 and 80 degrees. Thanks for starting off your Friday morning with us. 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

0: Hey, it's Friday. We made it. Welcome in on the 14th day of September, and we are looking forward to a nice toasty weekend here in the greater St. Louis area. I think we're in for any relief until Monday, did I hear? I think it's Monday.
1: Something like that, but I did see Frankie Martins was putting on some event, a back-to-school bash thing on Sunday, and they actually postponed it until the following weekend because of the heat. So events are actually being impacted because of
0: this. Well, you know, separates the men from the boys.
1: Well, you've got little boys and little girls running around there, so they decided 90-plus degrees, whatever it's supposed to be on Sunday, is not worth it.
0: Oh, my goodness. Yeah, well, I am planning to go to Lit Cigar Lounge tonight to that car show. And that's going to be a heater, but that's okay because, you know, it doesn't start till 5:30 or 6 o'clock. So, you know, the sun is really starting to drop at that point. So I'm sure it will have cooled off a bit. Plus, there'll be some libations down there. People can enjoy some drinks and kind of walk around. Hoping my friend Nick is going to take his car down there. I haven't heard back from him or not on that, but there's going to be some beautiful cars down there at Lit Cigar Lounge outside of the lounge. They're not putting the cars in the lounge, outside of the lounge. Tonight in the district in Chesterfield. So if you don't have plans, you want to just go hang out, it's free. It's just going to be people bringing their old cars that have been restored down there, newer cars, newer Corvettes and stuff like that. Just so you can maybe put a wish list together.
1: Go home and tell your wife, honey, here are the cars I would like to buy.
0: I finally found that 57 Chevy I've been looking for.
1: We're going to need to buy that.
0: Yeah, that would be my dream car right there. Can I just tell you that?
1: What about it? What about that car?
0: Chevy.
1: What's so cool?
0: I don't know.
1: It?
0: I don't know if it's because
1: is it the name of it, the 57 Chevy.
0: No, it was just one of the classic car designs of all time. A friend of mine had one in high school when I was growing up, and I just fell in love with that car. It's just beautiful. But now if you can find one that's in good shape, the prices are just outrageous. Well,
1: outrageous is outrageous?
0: I don't know if like in fully restored, maybe $100,000. Yeah, it's crazy. It's
1: for you to drive it like five times because no one wants to take it out of their garage,
0: right?
1: Because it's so expensive and so nice.
0: You wouldn't want to
1: just look at it in your garage.
0: Thank you. You wouldn't want to risk it getting dinged or something.
1: Right.
0: You'd have to leave it in the garage most of the time.
1: So what's the point of that? I get why you would be nervous to drive it around, but if you're paying all that money, what's the point of just staring at it, sitting in your garage, and then maybe every now and then you take it to a car show?
0: I agree with you. That'd be a problem. But I'd be willing to suffer through it. I got to be honest. All right, coming up, we're going to get to the St. Louis Morning Brief a little later. We've got Congresswoman Ann Wagner is going to join us on the Capitol beat today at 7:35. Dennis Hancock is going to join us at about 8:20 because, hey, surprise, surprise, what has Sam Page done this time? He's trying to illegally add people to the County Police Board instead of waiting and letting the next county executive do that. There's also a move afoot for people to start apparently dropping off moving boxes down there on Central Avenue in Clayton so that Sam Page can move out sooner if he wants to. Lots of people are ready to

0: get rid of that guy. A little bit later, we're going to talk to Jefferson County Sheriff Dave Marshak. He's going to join us to talk about these Flock cameras, which are getting a lot of attention. The CEO, if you missed Kim's segment last hour, you can hit the rewind button on the Odyssey app. But a lot of communities are starting to push back on this. And the CEO announced yesterday they're making some changes to how the software works and how it retains information, how long it retains information. They're hoping that will do something to diminish what's sort of been a backlash against these Flock cameras. But we'll talk to the sheriff about that coming up at 8:35. Right now, we got Drew in this morning for Ethan. Drew, let's go ahead and get to our top stories, please.
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2: The Attorney General Rob Bonta laying out California's antitrust lawsuit last month, seeking to block Paramount's mega merger with Warner Brothers. Now Paramount CEO David Ellison is firing back.
0: Talk about problems in California. Paramount, like as in Paramount Studios and Paramount TV, is about to move out of California. I wouldn't be surprised if it didn't have something to do with taxes. They're running their own media conglomerates out of the state of California.
3: They don't understand that when you take trans lives lightly in a comedy routine, trans people die.
0: What has happened to comedy in this country? I mean, quite frankly, I've talked to Jimmy Fallon about this before, and he goes, it's just ridiculous. You can't talk about anybody anymore. Did you ever see a Don Rickles concert? The guy filleted everybody in the audience. Now we're being told by people like Margaret Cho, that the comedian, that nobody's allowed to discuss trans people in comedy routines because you're putting their lives at risk.
4: I promise you that I will focus on our core mission, which is to uphold the rule of law.
0: Yeah, that's the Attorney General now, Todd Blanche, promising that what he's going to do, and he's going to try to help people and follow the rule of law. I have no idea why anybody thought anything different.
5: Someone asked me the other day, are you Hispanic or Latina? And I thought, okay, that's a distinction without a difference. I know there's a technical. Why does it matter?
0: Thank you. Thank you, Michelle Tafoya. Did you recognize that voice?
6: I did.
0: Kim?
6: Yep.
0: So Michelle Tafoya won the Republican primary for Senate up in Minnesota. And you know who's running against her? Tim Walz, lieutenant governor. A lady named Peggy Flanagan. Now, you know, I know what Michelle's talking about here. Michelle Tafoya has some Hispanic heritage, which she has never, ever talked about. And I don't know, I mean, for all I know, Tafoya is her married name. I don't know if that was her maiden name or not. I don't know if you could infer anything from her last name. But just looking at her, I don't know that I ever would have suspected that. She has dark hair, dark features. Mm-hmm. Apparently it's never come up.
6: Well, because it doesn't matter. It doesn't in any way qualify her or disqualify her for running for Senate.
0: But do you know why it's come up this time?
6: Because there's lefties who want to know?
0: No. No, that's not it. She's on with Larry Kudlow yesterday on Fox Business. And apparently the lieutenant governor of Minnesota, little did any of us know, because looking at her, she looks like a wasp. She is apparently now claiming, like Elizabeth Warren, that she's Native American. Suddenly that is one of her campaign issues, is that she's Native American and she's looking out for all of the Native Americans in Minnesota who, of course, had their land stolen from them, because we all live on stolen land. And that's become an issue in this campaign. Michelle was talking about it yesterday because Kudlow brought it up. And she's like, I just don't get it. Listen to this.
7: Push this business. She's a Native American. All right. This is like Elizabeth Warren the second or something. She's a Native American and she's really fighting for her Indian rights. This is a cover up so she doesn't have to talk about all her socialist nostrums that you're describing.
5: I think identity politics writ large is a distraction. Someone asked me the other day, are you Hispanic or Latina? And I thought, OK, that's a distinction without a difference. I know there is a technical. Why does it matter? Why does it matter? It's like when people ask me, Larry, what's it like being a woman in a man's world of sports? And now you're entering the man's world of politics. How about this? How about I'm just a professional trying to do a really damn good job at whatever it is that I do. And let's leave the identity out of it. I want to go to the Senate and work hard and represent Minnesotans. That's what I want to do. I want to call balls and strikes. When the administration is right, I'm going to say thumbs up. And when I disagree, I'm going to say that too. I'm going with a spine. I'm not answering to special interests.
0: There you go.
6: That was a great answer. Really, the only reason you would need to point out anything as far as, you know, I'm a woman or I'm black or I'm a lesbian, whatever, would be because you want to win over that vote.
0: Correct.
6: You're nervous that you're not going to win. So you want to make sure that you identify with those people and then they feel obligated for whatever ridiculous reason to vote for you. Not because of your policy. That who cares about that? It's simply because you're a woman and they want a woman in that particular role.
0: Look at me. I mean, I don't know if my company realizes this because I don't talk about it very often. Do you know I'm distantly related to Pocahontas? Can't you see it in my cheekbones?
6: Yeah.
0: Can you see it in my cheekbones?
6: Yeah. Mm-hmm.
0: I really should have put that on my resume years ago because who knows? I could be a network now. I
6: mean, it's true.
0: If I just taken advantage of that, a few identity politics.
6: But here's the thing. Even if you can't trace it back, I mean, you identify as an ancestor.
0: Well, that's true.
6: And that is the same.
0: These days, that's apparently the same thing. All right, coming up, we've got the St. Louis Morning Brief. We'll take a closer look at some of these important local stories for you. Nicole Murray's got a check of business here at the bottom of the hour. Next hour, we're going to get to Congresswoman Ann Wagner. Maybe she can talk a little bit more about the Save America Act and why John Thune and the Senate don't seem to be able to have any interest in moving that thing forward. We're going to be back in just a minute.
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8: Westbound 70 is a jamming up a little bit west of Wright City, but that's about it for this hour. And eastbound traffic looks fine through there and throughout the area. Eastbound 70 in good shape, 6440 looks good. Northbound 55 is in good shape. We are quiet on the Illinois side, so really off to a good start. On Olive today, 9 a.m. until 3 p.m., one east and westbound lane will be closed from 170 to 82nd Boulevard. Bear that in mind if that's part of your commute. But right now, we just look good in general. 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

0: And as soon as he popped up, they knew exactly where he was.
1: Yeah.
0: They're trying to say, by the way, in the county, you know, this isn't about hovering over somebody's home. You know, don't freak out about that. But they're starting the drone. It's going to be stationed on a property that belongs to the North County Fire and Rescue Protection District.
1: I'm glad they're doing it. I know what's going to come up next will be the budgeting. How much is it costing? Because now you say you got a story on Sam Page threatening the St. Louis County police budget, too, right?
0: Right. Well, police are saying it won't cost anything in the first year, but then if the department chooses to continue with the program, it would cost $180,000 in the second year.
1: Okay. Well.
0: But, I mean, St. Louis County is already facing a major budget crisis, $53 million. You have Sam Page out there warning of police layoffs because, you know, he's pouting like a little baby because the taxpayers didn't want to, you know, vote in favor of Prop U.
1: Right. Well, this is par for the course. If you remember, every time a tax levy has failed or anything, Page kind of takes it personally, like you've somehow offended him. And it's just a matter of looking at where you can cut in St. Louis County's budget. And that's one reason we invited Dennis Hancock on a little later, because right now he's trying to make appointments to the police board. I guess he has made appointments to the police board, even though he's on his way out the door. Nobody's to blame for the problems we have in St. Louis County, but the Democrats on the county council, mm-hmm. who've been in charge of budgeting for years now, and the county executive. And you got to start making some common sense reductions in the county budget. You've got to. You can't just keep going back to the well and asking for more money.
0: Why should the taxpayers have to bail you out for money mismanagement? They need DOGE to come in to St. Louis County government, and they need to slash all the dumb. I guarantee you they could find so many programs that are unnecessary that would make all of us scratch our heads if we realize, well, I don't live in St. Louis County, but for those of you who do, that you're paying for some of this stuff.
1: I know some people that would volunteer to do that job. You wouldn't even need to pay him.
0: You know, Page was trying to get an online sales tax back on the ballot in November. So he's already mad that it failed epically in the primary. So now he thought initially it was a good idea to do it in November. But he's finally come out and said, you know what? This is the quote. It's a tough environment to talk about sales tax when we're in the middle of an affordability crisis.
1: Oh, yeah.
0: So
1: yeah,
0: he says
1: that. That stab in there.
0: He said the measure will have to wait for a better political environment. So obviously, Page is gone in, what, 4 months? So it's not going to be him, but his successor, whoever it is likely going to be a carbon copy of him. So it's likely going to be on the ballot again.
1: If it's Jake Zimmerman, it'll be a carbon copy of him, absolutely.
0: Yeah.
1: Yeah.
0: So officials in St. Louis City have announced a crime enforcement surge. This is actually pretty neat. The St. Louis Police Department is working with the Fed. So they have the FBI, the DEA, Department of Homeland Security, Missouri Highway Patrol's in on this, and they're really cracking down. Starting this week is when this whole thing went down, and they're trying to crack down on violent crime. Now, they have not said how many additional officers are in the area, but you, if you're down here for whatever reason, you could see increased patrols.
1: And the reason this is important, because they tried this a few years ago, maybe during Trump's first term. I'm trying to remember if that's when it was. And I know they've done it before over the years. They had a carjacking situation in South City. And the guy was about, I mean, because I think maybe Kim Gardner was still around then, they had to go to the feds to prosecute him out of fear that the city prosecutor's office at the time would mishandle it, but also because the sentencing guidelines are so much stricter if you can get them in federal court. Mm-hmm. So then you can get these people who are repeat offenders off the streets.
0: Yep.
1: So I'm really glad to hear they're doing that again.
0: Yep. And it's supposed to last at least 60 days, but they haven't been specific about how long it could go. O'Fallon, Missouri has just voted down that proposed apartment moratorium. Had it passed, it fell one vote short. It would have put a six-month pause on these new apartment buildings. And remember, you had St. Charles County just pass this that essentially was going to impact unincorporated St. Charles County. You had Darting Prairie that just did the same thing. And that was really big for Bill Eigel. I know some of these other people who are running have really emphasized the importance of putting some sort of a moratorium in place to try to figure out, okay, what do we need to do here? All these apartments are all of a sudden flooding the area. All these developers want to build. You know, do we allow these? We need to focus. They're saying they need to focus on the single family homes.
1: Right. And so now it failed by one vote in O'Fallon. So yeah. There is no moratorium despite all the talk around election time.
0: Yeah. No moratorium.
1: There you have it. All right. Coming up, we got Nicole Murray. We'll get your check of business.

I know those the rest of those economic numbers that came out yesterday seem to have a positive impact on the markets as I was watching yesterday. We've got in other news coming up for you. And Jim Carafano, with people complaining now about the what they're afraid could be an endless war. I heard somebody this morning bring up Jimmy Carter's name. We'll talk it over with Carafano.

0: Las Vegas was built for stars. And on August 22nd, two of boxing's biggest take center stage. Rolly Romero never follows the script.
1: This is my game.
0: Teofimo Lopez has never needed one.
2: This guy's got a big mouth.
0: For years, they've had plenty to say.
2: All you do is talk.
0: But with world championship gold on the line, can they back it?
1: Teo, I'm here. I'm going all in.
0: It's time to put up or shut up. Rolly Romero versus Teofimo Lopez. August 22nd.
2: I'll shut you up.
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6: We are looking pretty good on the roads this morning. If you are eastbound on 70, it looks great. Bright City into downtown, we look fine through North County. But westbound 70, there's a slow spot between Wright City and Warrenton if you're headed out of town for the weekend. Now, 44 looks good. 55, yeah, we are having a generally normal Friday morning. If you're on the Illinois side, we're quiet as well. Also on the bridges downtown. This report brought to you by McKelvey Homes. I'm Sue Thomas with Traffic, 97.1 FM Talk, St. Louis Conservative.

Lou, because she will take the stress out of it. Let me tell you how. She has several programs where she can get you cash bids on your home. That way you can avoid all those, you know, staging and walkthroughs and all that stuff, because most of those are as-is situations. If you want to put your house on the market, she's got plans where she will promise you to sell your home for 100% of market value, or she'll buy it. And then she'll pay you the difference, or she'll promise you that if your house doesn't sell, she'll buy it. And you agree to that in advance, and you agree to a price, and it just takes all the stress out of it. If you've purchased a home, you know. And if you know, you know. You often need the money from house number one to put down on house number two, and that's stressful. But with Gloria, she's figured out a great system to avoid that for you. I would call her today if I was considering buying or selling in the sound of my voice. 314-325-6888. That's her phone number. She's a great person. You're going to love working with her. You can go to her website at GloriaHasTheBuyers.com. Again, be sure and tell her Mark sent you, and go to GloriaHasTheBuyers.com.

0: and Schnucks both have people rolling fresh sushi in the store now, and it's outstanding. I often grab that for lunch if I'm in there for some reason, and it's really good.
1: I got to try rolling sushi. In fact, that's the running joke with my husband, is anytime I've done anything cool, like I got to rappel down a building, and I've done all kinds of cool things, and he's like, let me guess, you did that for a live shot when I used to work in TV. And it's true. I got to roll sushi. I used to be a morning reporter, and I got to try it out, and it is harder than it looks
0: to make sure
1: that it actually stays put together, and yeah.
2: Do you guys have one of those sushi joints to where the sushi comes out on conveyor belts? One of those?
1: I've seen that. I don't think we have one of those.
2: I tried it for the first time last week, and it is fun.
1: You have to catch it. It's like the luggage at the airport. You miss it, and it just goes around and around until you get it.
0: You just pick the one you want off the conveyor belt? Is that
2: correct?
0: How it works?
2: Oh, correct.
1: I thought you ordered it. I've seen ones where you order it, and it comes around to you, but you have to be diligent about putting it, taking it off the conveyor belt.
2: So the place I went to did both. They had their regular rotation of sushi that was going around on the conveyor belt. Then there was another conveyor belt up top that you can order specific things that you want, like dessert or specific sushi rolls, and that would come, screeching out in front of you. But they count your plates and everything at the table, so of course you're encouraged to eat more, but it's so fun.
1: That is cool.
0: It cost me a fortune to go there with my son. He can consume more sushi than any human being I've ever seen.
2: Oh, wow.
0: Oh, yeah. Loves it. So I'm sure that place is not cheap either, is it, Nicole?
2: It's not the cheapest.
0: I'll bet not.
2: It's definitely a treat, but
0: good stuff. Yeah, for sure. So what's going on out there?
2: Futures are currently mixed. Thursday, the Dow Industrials gained 69. The NASDAQ up 214. The S&P 500 up 50. Billions of dollars in tariff refunds are on their way back to importers after the Supreme Court ruled President Trump's Liberation Day tariffs illegal earlier this year. Major companies like Costco, Home Depot, FedEx, and General Motors say they expect to get their tariff refunds. However, STLtoday.com reports that smaller business owners in St. Louis are not holding their breath for repayment. Dierbergs Market will open its new store in St. Charles on Tuesday. The 73,000 square foot supermarket will include an in-store Mercy Pharmacy, a kitchen with Bob's Barbecue, grab-and-go foods and deli options, and a health and beauty center, a flower and gift shop, a beer barn, and more. The new store adds 100 jobs to the area. Nintendo shares have popped 7% this morning after it revealed sales of Pokemon Pokopia surpassed 5 million units on its flagship Switch 2 console. Nintendo has been grappling with rising memory prices, which forced the company to raise prices of its Switch 2 console earlier this year. It's peak driving season in the U.S., and gasoline and diesel prices have never been this expensive this late in the year. The American Automobile Association reports that gas and diesel prices are at a record seasonal high. Drivers are paying an average of $4 a gallon for gas and $5.40 a gallon for diesel. Brinker International CEO Kevin Hochman said on CNBC that Chili's is winning over consumers by keeping prices low. He said, quote, they know they can come to Chili's and get an amazing value, and that's why the chain is winning in the marketplace. The restaurant chain's $10.99 offering gives customers an entree, bottomless non-alcoholic drinks, and unlimited chips and salsa. And finally, the most popular Gen Z activity is bed rotting. Rowan Center for Behavioral Health reports that the average Gen Zer spends 498 hours a year rotting in bed while doing nothing for, quote, self-care.
1: Oh, my gosh.
2: I knew you were going to.
1: No. Yeah. You probably, you picked this knowing that
0: doom scrolling
1: tick us off.
0: While
1: yeah.
0: they're
1: it's
0: bed
1: called
0: rotting.
1: Laziness. It's called get off your butt and be productive in society.
2: And it, I always get, if you need, an hour a day or something to just chill, everyone needs those reset moments. But also, if you do nothing all the time, then that's what your body gets used to, where you don't want to do anything ever.
0: Yeah, well, that's probably true. I did want you to inform my listeners of that very important story you were talking to Gordon Deal about this morning regarding Swarovski diamonds.
2: Oh, could yeah.
0: What is this new trend? I like it.
2: So the CEO said that women are now buying their own diamonds.
1: Like engagement rings, or just you're already married and you're buying yourself a pair of diamond earrings? Did it
2: I don't say? Think it's like engagement rings, but I just think, the bling bling that you used to expect your partner to purchase for you. Yeah, well, we're doing it ourselves now.
1: Well,
0: got tired of waiting.
1: Or is it because the guys buy ugly stuff? And then you feel awkward when you open it trying to pretend like you like it.
2: Sounds like a personal experience over there. But,
1: No. My husband knows. He doesn't get me jewelry. We're not even big gift givers. And I feel like everyone thinks that's weird. And neither of us, I don't know. We'd rather do something.
0: The greatest thing they've done at some of those stores, David Yurman and places like that, is that they have a wish list.

0: list. So that makes my job a lot easier. I told my wife, there's something there you want. You got to let me know what it might be so I don't walk in the door and, you know, then you got to go in there and trade it in or return it, right?
1: Just easier.
2: Just has, easier. Has she ever returned some jewelry you got?
0: Oh, yeah.
2: Does that make you sad or you don't even care?
0: I don't care because I'm used to, it's like picking out clothes for her.
1: Right,
0: I'll never forget this. I had to go to, remember the Poynter Institute, Kim? Mm-hmm. I went to a seminar at the Poynter Institute in Florida, which is in that, and they had our seminar one day at that big pink hotel that sits on the beach down there in Sarasota. I can't remember the name of it. And I went into this really exclusive little boutique they had, and I bought her this outfit that I thought it was beautiful, and it was really expensive, and I paid for it, and I came home with it, and the look on her face when she opened that box is something I'll never forget. And the boutique was nice enough to let me return it, even though I was back home by then.
2: So she didn't even pretend.
0: So
2: to
0: I
2: like
0: just
2: it.
0: Quit at that point. I'm like, I cannot pick out clothes for you, and apparently I don't do very good picking out jewelry. So I just ask her now.
2: Well, it's easier. Smart man.
1: Does she get mad, or is she like, oh, it was a good try, though?
0: She just expects it.
2: A for effort, Mark.
0: Thank you for trying, honey. Are you going to get mad if I return this? Of course not.
1: All right.
0: Enjoy. Well, all right. Well, have a great weekend by the pool.
1: Thank you so much, you guys. I'll miss you.
0: Yeah, we'll see you. Thanks, Nicole. I don't know. You'd have to be in a pool here this weekend if you could.
2: When do the pools close, I guess? What, Labor Day? Isn't that usually when they go until early September? Isn't it the 5th or something this year? It's the 7th.
0: September
2: 7th.
0: Yeah,
2: so I bet that weekend before, I bet the weekend of the 5th is the last weekend for the pools. It's coming up.
0: It's happening, and it'll still be plenty hot for you in September. Don't worry. I'll get that right here eventually. Coming up, we'll get to in other news here in just a couple of minutes. And a little bit later, we've been talking about these flock cameras and your privacy. Now, several people have texted me this morning. In fact, my friend Barry texted earlier, and he's like, you know, we have flock cameras at the entrance to our subdivision. And we did it a few years ago, and it has solved a couple of crimes, largely kids who were, you know, local kids who were coming in and breaking into garages and cars and all that stuff. And they can share it if they choose to with the police. The question here is not things like that, which, because Flock's a private company. The question is, do you want government to be tracking your every move? Because if something came up in question, they wanted to know where you've been for the past week. With one simple search of your license plate, they could tell you, I'll bet you, everywhere you've been for the past 30 days.
2: But now,
0: just like that.
2: But now Flock, it sounds like, has implemented these changes where you would have to have a case number tied to that search. You can't just go randomly searching stuff like it sounds like they used to be able to do, and that was leading to some of the issues we've seen across the country with misuse of it.
0: Right. So we're going to talk to Jefferson County Sheriff Dave Marshak. Of course, they've used Flock. Most local law enforcement agencies, if they don't have it in their city, I'd be surprised, but they've certainly utilized it because you can track cars from municipality to municipality. See a car that's stolen, you can call the municipality next door and say, hey, this car is driving down Manchester Road. It's going to be in your municipality next. And they can try to stop it or pull it over or whatever the case may be. So we'll talk to the sheriff about that coming up at about 8:35 this morning. And we're back with other news right after this.
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4: Boy, we still look good on the roads this morning. Now, westbound 70 is a little bit slow approaching Warrenton. But other than that, we look great. 55 has multiple construction zones, and we look fine through all of those. And we're quiet through North County. We look good on the Illinois side as well, and quiet on the bridges downtown. So a good time to be out this morning. I'm Sue Thomas with traffic on 97.1 FM Talk, St. Louis Conservative.

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2: 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And then they're up off of Olive west of 270. Their goal is to get your flooring in as soon as possible.

0: St. Jude exceeds any expectation or any dream I could have ever had about a hospital. 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
6: If you do anything today, you need to watch this video of this fisherman trying to get an octopus off of his face.
7: What? How did he get there?
6: He's fishing in the Philippines last month, and okay. He ends up reeling in this octopus, brings it up, and the thing just latches onto his face, and he's trying to peel away this octopus from his face, and every single time he would try to peel it away, it would just suction itself right back over his face. It got to the point where he had to basically take a club and beat the octopus to get it off of his face.
7: Oh, wow. But they have that little beak in there. I mean, they can really hurt you. Did he get bitten or what happened exactly?
6: It doesn't say anything
7: about...
6: Was it
7: just trying to fight for its life?
6: It doesn't say anything about that, but yeah.
7: Thank you, Sue. Poor little octopus, living its best life.
8: I'm sorry for the octopus. Yes.
9: Oh, for the octopus.
7: I'm assuming you're not a calamari fan.
6: Don't worry, guys. The guy is okay. I know everyone's worried about the octopus, but the man is also all right.
7: Do not invite Sue out for calamari. You did say that is not, going to happen.
8: They're so smart.
6: They are smart.
8: They're wonderful. Yeah. Have you ever watched the My Octopus Teacher? It's a great documentary about a guy who goes down and shoots. It's fantastic. So if you want to watch it over the weekend, enjoy.
7: Oh, okay. Yeah. We will do that. So did you? I watched an interview with this Amazon driver. Very smart people at Amazon, because when something good happens, they take advantage of it. Their PR department was all over this. There's somebody's got their ring camera on. Amazon driver goes up and drops the package off and realizes that the flag on the front porch has gotten all wrapped around the pole, and takes the time to straighten it out and then salutes it while standing out there. This happened outside of a Kentucky home. If you haven't seen the video, it's pretty amazing. So then they, of course, they took the lady, the woman, Nativita Muhammad is her name, and she confirmed, she's not confirmed herself to be in the military, but she does call herself a military brat. And they Amazon shopped her to the media yesterday, and she did several interviews how she just thought it was the right thing to do. She grew up honoring the flag, and when she saw this one all twisted up, she felt like she needed to straighten it out. It was a great
6: That's
7: video.
6: Great. Man, if you want to go viral as a delivery driver, just do something nice, because the other side of that is the people who go viral for being idiots and you know, chucking the package. Yeah,
7: drop the box or throw it or
6: driving
7: something like
6: through,
7: that.
6: Remember the person who drove through the lawn and seemed so unfazed by it?
7: Yes.
6: Do you not realize people have cameras these days? Have you not thought that could be recorded? My goodness.
7: My favorite ones are the ones where they pull up and they start to walk up the lawn, and all of a sudden you see them turn around and take off running, and then you see a dog come into the frame as it's chasing them back to the truck.
6: Oh, yeah.
7: I mean, I feel bad for the driver, but those are pretty funny.
6: Let me just preface this next story with, please stop doing daring things trying to get that picture you can post on Instagram. Here's another situation of a Kentucky man who ended up dying after trying to pose for this epic picture at a 177-foot waterfall in Oregon. Mm. He was posing for that photo in a restricted area that highlights the danger of these waterfall sites. There's been similar situations where it's ended up fatal. And obviously the guy just wanted the picture and fell into the water below and died.
8: Might be natural selection. Some of
7: I think maybe
6: true,
7: you
6: Sue.
7: May be onto something. If there's a sign and you crawl over it anyway.
8: Yes.
7: I'm sorry to hear that, though. That's a shame. In Wyoming, I love when this happens. I remember when it happened here locally.

0: probably must have been late last year about somebody who dined and dashed, and then the local restaurant had finally had enough, and they contacted the media, and they shared the security camera video of these people to try to embarrass them or catch them, one of the two. And in Wyoming, this happened, where this couple came in with, it appears they're two kids, and they ate everything on the menu. Like, they ordered they're known for their baklava and all this at this restaurant, right in the middle of Wyoming. $130 bill. And they all stood up at the same time, walked toward the front door like they were going to pay. And then they took off running and got in their car and left.
1: Oh, my God.
0: So the owner there of Sweet Zoe's has shared all of this stuff with the local news up there to try to catch them. And so far, they have not been able to track down these people. They're hoping somebody will recognize them and let them know.
2: Did they have a flock camera out there?
0: Yeah, they should have had a flock camera. Then they could have caught them. What are we thinking?
1: How terrible are you to dine and dash? We love Mexican, and that's one of my favorite things to go out and eat. And I was wondering how many people get the chips and salsa, load up on that, and then just leave. I bet that happens a lot, which is really sad. You know what I mean?
0: Yeah.
1: So, man, this is cool, too. We've talked about these cool videos that are worth your time. This is another one. So some guy, and I don't even see where he lives, but anyway, he wanted to recreate a UFO. So this thing seriously looks like an alien spacecraft. He puts an engine in it, and it functions like a regular boat. The dude drove it down a river. It looks like there's a UFO driving down the river.
0: It does. And you would like this, Drew. You would appreciate this. but the problem with it is that I don't see any place for recreation. The idea of a boat is to be able to recreate on it, right? To lay out in the sun or have a cocktail or whatever. This thing's all enclosed. It just looks like a round disc with an engine in the back of it. So where's the fun in that?
1: The fun is that people are staring at you as it looks like a UFO is going down the river. It's kind of like those ugly Cybertrucks.
0: Oh.
1: You know, people are sorry if you drive a Cybertruck.
0: The Tesla trucks
1: look weird. I feel whenever I see him driving, I want to look away because this is so dumb of me, but I'm going to admit this. I feel like the people want us to look at them, so I intentionally want to look the other way because I don't want to give them that satisfaction.
3: Oh, I think that's fair.
0: So if you see Kim on the highway and you're waving at her and she won't
1: wave back, I'm not looking at you.
0: Determine what you're driving. Could make a difference. Coming up, we'll get to Jim Carafano. We'll talk more about the strategy that the president is employing in this war with Iran and whether that makes sense going into the midterms. And we're going to talk to Congresswoman Ann Wagner at 7:35.

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2: There are those who dedicate themselves to a sense of honor, to a life of courage, and a commitment to something greater than themselves. They have always defended this nation and each other. They still do. The few, the proud,

0: include requests to move the trial to Charleston. Murdaugh's defense is arguing that intense media saturation and his family ties to the local legal system could sway the jury pool.
1: Fox's Nate Foy. The fight isn't over at the Kennedy Center in Washington after a judge ordered President Trump's name be removed, an attempt to put it back on and close the center for 2 years to renovate it.
2: Under a plan approved by the Performing Arts Center's board, made up largely of political allies, President Trump also approved a resolution that would add lettering to the building's facade, reading the John F. Kennedy Center for the Performing Arts, restored and renovated by President Donald J. Trump. Both decisions test a federal judge's ruling 2 months ago that ordered President Trump's name removed from the building and also blocked plans for the closure.
1: That's Fox's Jared Halpern. While the U.S. and Iran both keep insisting they control the Strait of Hormuz shipping waterway, drones fired today at two more oil tankers in the strait, but nobody was hurt. 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
7: 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We're starting out the day 80 degrees here at 7:03. St. Louis County Executive Sam Page appears to have given up on passing an online sales tax, at least for now. This comes after Prop U failed in last week's primary. Page wanted the tax to help the county dig out from a $53 million budget hole. He's now warning police layoffs may be necessary. Page actually considered trying to get it back on November's ballot. Now he says he believes it's best to wait until the country is not in an affordability crisis before trying again. A proposed apartment moratorium has been voted down in O'Fallon, Missouri. The proposal would have put a six-month pause on any new apartments. It fell just one vote short of passing. In recent months, you might remember St. Charles County and Darting Prairie both successfully passed these moratoriums on new apartments. Well, some good news. More resources are coming to the city of St. Louis to try and improve safety. Starting this week, the St. Louis Police Department began working with several agencies, including the ATF and FBI, to try to crack down on violent crime and the, quote, illegal supply of firearms to violent offenders. Now, there's no word on exactly how many additional officers will be here in the city. We do know this crime enforcement surge is expected to last at least 60 days. All right. In sports, Cards are in Chicago, kicking off a three-game series against the Cubs. Now, I will note all three of these games are day games. First pitch for today's game, that's going to be 1:20. And for any soccer fans, heads up, City SC on the road facing San Jose. That game tomorrow at 9:30. We're coming up at 7:05, 80 degrees. 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
9: Still looking really good as far as the commute goes this morning. Eastbound 70 in great shape. Out west into downtown, we look good really on 6440. We also look good on 44 this morning. We're quiet on the Illinois side. Road work scheduled today on 370, 9 a.m. until 5 p.m. They'll have one eastbound lane closed from Elm Point to 94. So we'll see how that goes in the middle of the day. It should be fine. It's really a good time to be on the roads. 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
2: The pattern of our strongest heat and humidity of the summer is going to continue on this Friday. Partly sunny, hot, and humid. You already know that just going out the door. 99, 100 degrees for the high later on today. Just a tiny chance of a spot thunderstorm. Tonight, mostly clear skies, though it's a little hazy. It's warm, it's humid, 79. Saturday and Sunday, sunny, hot, and humid. Each day, upper 90s to near 100. 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Chief Meteorologist, Dave Murray.
3: 6 minutes after the hour here this Friday morning, we're at 80 degrees downtown at the Arch. 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
3: Glad you're with us this morning. 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Congratulations. 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
4: Well, and you should listen to the show for 4 hours. I don't care if you're on the beach. You should be listening.
3: That's true. That's Kim St. Ange. We've got Drew Young in this morning for Ethan, who's taken a few days off. He'll be back on Monday. Sue Thomas will have the latest on your traffic here very shortly. If there are any problems that pop up, you know, I was joking earlier. Sue was talking about a slowdown out near Wentzville on I-70 and going west. And I'm thinking, man, it's 6 in the morning when she was talking about this. But there's always a traffic slowdown right there where that little S curve is there by Super Smokers or the barbecue place out there, Sugar Fire, getting to the Wentzville Parkway. Until they straighten that out, which would be a major construction job, there will always be a slowdown right there.
4: There's just always those areas that have the traffic issues, like, for example, the flooding. You always know that area in Fenton, what is it, 141 and is it
3: in 44?
4: In 44.
3: Yeah, right there.
4: It's always going to flood.
3: They've tried to fix it over the years. Hopefully no flooding problems this morning. There was some rain to the north and east of the listening area, but I don't think there's any problem in the immediate St. Louis area. Just the 85 or 86 degrees that will smack you in the face as you get out of your car or walk out of your house this morning. Coming up, we've got the Capitol Beat. Congresswoman Ann Wagner is going to join us this morning. Jim Carafano, before that, we'll talk to him about what's going on in Iran from overnight. Once again, the president says the strait's open. Iran says the strait is not open. They're very powerful military. We'll stop that from happening. And I want to laugh when I listen to that. Don't you? I mean, raise your hand if you're old enough to remember Baghdad Bob. Remember that during the Iraq War, where this guy would go on and whatever was the truth, he would look into the camera and say just the opposite. And CNN carried his broadcast. It was that crazy, and everything he said was a lie. So it's just propaganda that you're getting out of Iran. But we're going to kick that around with Carafano here coming up shortly. Next hour, Dennis Hancock will join us, a county councilman who's running for county executive, to talk about this power play by the county executive to put his own two choices on the police board, even though he's only in office for, I don't know, 180 more days, something like that. We'll get to Dennis on that, and we're going to talk more about these Flock cameras as well. But right now, we got some top stories to get to. Drew, please.
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5: And so we have to make life more affordable, more comfortable for the American people, and that's what unites every part of the House Democratic Caucus.
3: How do you do that, Hakeem Jeffries? I mean, just out of interest, we're going to make life more affordable for you. The Democrats had 4 years to do that under Joe Biden. Did anything become more affordable during those 4 years? That's my question for all of you.
6: We have 13 weeks left to defeat a hand-picked MAGA candidate in Mike Rogers.
3: That's Abdul El Sayed, who is up in Michigan running for the Senate up there. And all he's focusing on is that this MAGA argument is going to win him.

0: him that race in Michigan. This is a guy that hates football, just so you know. If you know any Michiganders, please remind them of that. And we found out yesterday that he follows Sharia law. Did you know that? His campaign confirmed it. He has proclaimed an obligation to follow Sharia law until the day he dies. And I'm assuming he's going to do the same thing as a U.S. senator. Wait a minute. That would be me. Here we go.
1: Like you are, then you can vouch for them as ID for them.
2: Oh, good.
3: She says to me, I say, they do not need ID. She says, you are the ID.
2: He is the ID.
3: I am the ID.
2: And no ID needed. I just vouch for them.
1: But you're the ID.
2: I am the ID. That's good.
0: James O'Keefe there from O'Keefe Media, talking about the fact that in Minnesota, you do not need to show an ID. You just need to be with someone who will vouch for you. You might have just picked them up off the street, but if you vouch for them, they can register and vote, and their vote counts, and nobody ever checks to see if they're legally allowed to vote or not.
4: Well, all I have to say is wait till he gets to hell.
0: Oh, isn't that nice? So Jimmy Kimmel is on vacation, I guess you'd call it, or extended leave or something over the summer. I mean, his ratings are so bad that I'm not sure anybody will notice. So he has this guy on named Anthony Edwards. He's an actor. I'm sure you'd recognize him if you saw his face.
5: I don't recognize the name.
0: He's an African-American guy. He's got a beard, kind of a little bit heavy set is how I'd probably describe him. But he's on there, Edwards, and he's making fun of the fact that Donald Trump thinks the U.S. economy is hot. And then he wishes Donald Trump death as soon as the piece is over. You have to hear it for yourself. Go to cut 19, please.
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17: And that sun is hot. I'll tell you.
4: Well, all I have to say is wait till he gets to hell.
0: Whole crowd goes nuts. Celebrating the death of the president, death.
5: I'm not surprised that his audience would do that, react in that way. Anything that these guys would say, these quote-unquote comedians would say, the whole crowd would just go bonkers for him.
0: Yeah, but Kimmel's not a comedian anymore. He's an activist. And that's the thing about it. It's why his ratings have gone through the floor. And the same people were making fun of, once again, I heard one of the other ones making fun of the airplane incident in Turkey. Donald Trump doesn't care about you and blah, blah, blah, blah, blah. Their egos are all so large that they can't accept the fact that the Secret Service has one job. That's to protect the president, not to protect the media. I can't believe 4 days later, I heard Morning Joe talking about this morning. 4 days later, they're still bellyaching about the fact that Donald Trump, the Secret Service made him switch planes.
5: Well,
0: but Marco Rubio and several other people were still on Air Force One. So they were just taking that extra step of precaution, but they must not have really thought anybody was going to fire a rocket at that plane.
5: No, or they wouldn't have,
0: let Secretary of State on that.
5: But I heard Jen Psaki talking about this, and she said, you know, Clinton had to move planes too, and they were able to tell media, tell the other cabinet members, get everyone off the plane, and they said, you know, they were able to embargo it, meaning that they told the media, hey, this is the situation, but you're not allowed to release it to the public. And she said, look, the media respected that, and they did not release it. She said, for that reason, why would the Trump administration not have just told the media, hey, this is what's going on, you just
0: because
5: can't release it?
0: Bill Clinton was a Democrat.
5: Well, yeah,
0: and the media all
5: loved him. I think there is, you have to acknowledge there is a difference with the way that media treats Trump compared to pretty much any other president.
0: The interns loved Clinton too. Did I mention that?
5: You had to go there, didn't you?
0: I almost forgot. I'm sorry. Had to bring that up.
5: I did not have sexual relations with that woman.
0: Miss Lewinsky, not a single time. I didn't lie to anyone. Okay, sorry. Went into my Bill Clinton voice. Coming up, we're going to get to Jim Carafano in just a minute. We'll talk more about what's going on in Iran. Stay tuned.

0: All right, almost forgot, but Drew was there for me. He saved me right in the nick of time. We're giving away some tickets this morning to Three Dog Night coming up on Sunday at the Factory, courtesy of the Factory, by the way. We will take caller number 8 at 314-241-9797.
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2: We still look good on the roads this morning. If you're just headed out, things look great. And that would be out west into downtown on 6440 and 44 and 70. Yep, we really are in good shape. Just a construction note for you tonight on 55, 8 p.m. until 6 a.m. tomorrow. Crews will have a southbound lane closed between McNutt and Route A, so just bear that in mind. By the way, we're quiet on the Illinois side as well at this hour. I'm Sue Thomas with traffic on 97.1 FM Talk, St. Louis Conservative.

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8: They have continuously become more aggressive in terms of frequency of attacks, going all the way back 4 months now. And I think as we get closer to the midterms, it's likely they will. And the reason for that is because they believe in their head now that they have something of an upper hand here, Stuart, because we went to the ceasefire over oil and gas prices and the impact of the midterms. And as we get closer to the midterms, they think the less likelihood that President Trump would ever react very consequentially in terms of military operations. In other words, they think they can get away with it.
9: You know, I was born in the South. South Bronx.
5: All right, our friend J.J. Carafano back with us from the Heritage Foundation, of course, where he concentrates on things like foreign policy and national security. And that was General Jack Keane. I'm sure you probably know him personally, Jim. I mean, he thinks that Iran is dragging this out to the midterms because they know they've got time on their side. What's your take?
10: Well, I've known Jack Keane forever, and I have enormous respect for him and his analysis. I agree with him that the IRGC strategy may or may not be, because we don't know, because they could turn around tomorrow and cut a deal. But to at least claim that they're going to drag this out forever to put pressure on the administration. But I got to tell you, I disagree with that this is a problem, that the administration sees this a problem. One is, I mean, they can be annoying, but they have no capacity to widen the war, to really, cut off the oil or anything. So they can be annoying, which may play well domestically for them. Look how tough we are. We're fighting the Americans and everything else. They may think it's helping on pressure in the West, but I got to tell you, we've neutered all the ability they have to really be a threat to the region, and our interests has been completely neutered. So that, that

0: those days are over. And every time they try to do something and we go back in and whack them again, it adds months and years when they might ever likely be a threat again. There's a difference between winning a war and ending a war. I mean, we won the Civil War at Gettysburg, didn't end until a year later. We won the Pacific War at the Battle of Midway, but the war didn't end until a year later. We won the war at the Battle of New Orleans, but the war actually ended before the Battle of New Orleans in 1812. So there are two different things. And the president's already discounted the midterms. I don't think the war is going to have this impact on the midterms that people think it does. So I agree with Jack's military analysis. I just think his political analysis and his strategic analysis is just completely out to lunch.
1: It's interesting perspective, and I hadn't really thought about that. It seems like Trump's strategy here is to essentially strangle Iran economically. And right. I know they're saying that they've been really effective at doing that, but I'll be honest, it seems like Iran is the dang Energizer bunny and just keeps going and going and going. Just like when we feel like they're about to put the white flag up, that somehow they keep on going. So, I mean, how much longer do you think they can actually go?
0: Well, first of all, it's irrelevant because they can't really do anything to seriously hurt us. And again, their goal is to just stay in power. That's all they care about. They don't care about the devastation. They don't care about the hits they take. They don't care about if people starve. They don't care about anything as long as they are still in charge. And that is not an interest of ours. Our interest is to prevent them from being a threat in the region, and we've completely demolished that. And that will never reoccur. And the other thing is their timeline's all freaking wrong. Trump's already discounted the midterms. The midterms will be what they are.
2: Yeah.
0: Trump is going to be judged by 2028. 2020 is a referendum on Donald Trump. That's when people will decide whether the president did them well or not. It's important that we look good in 2028, that people look back at the Iran war and say, okay, this president ushered us through like Lincoln got us through the Civil War. Not now. And so his timeline is 2.5 years. Now, the Iranians are going to play these games for 2.5 years. I don't know what condition they think they're going to be in. And they said, well, we'll just wait for the next president. Well, the next president is likely going to be J.D. Vance, and he's not going to turn back on 2.5 years of pummeling these guys. So their strategy is just, it's stupid. They may survive. But again, that's irrelevant because people are not paying attention to the rest of things that are going on in the region. We're rebuilding Gaza. We're rebuilding Lebanon. We're rebuilding Syria. We're bringing the Arabs and the Israelis working together. We've developed all these alternative ways to move oil through the Gulf now so the Iranians can never threaten off significantly cutting the world's oil ever again. So we're doing all these positive things, and everybody's fixated on, well, they haven't closed the strait. They haven't, won these guys. It's like people, it would be like literally after the Battle of Gettysburg, the biggest victory, Union victory in the entire war, when the Confederate Army was completely turned back, the North was safe, and people say, yeah, but Lee still got an army in the field, so yeah. What, give me a break, will ya, right?
2: We do not have students of history in this country. Let's put it that way. You know who I was thinking about earlier? I brought this up to Kim, and she may be too young to remember this. Remember Baghdad Bob? That's like whenever I hear a statement issued out of Iran, I think back to Baghdad Bob. I mean, the guy, he would just look into the camera and lie, and CNN and the media would run it like it was real.
0: Exactly. Remember they said, this is going to be the mother of all battles.
2: Yes,
0: we will bury
2: yes.
0: you. Right? But this is important in this part of the world. You have to look strong. And so the regime, even if they might desperately be seeking a deal and wanting a deal and knowing that they have to cut a deal, but they're never going to say that but publicly because then it'll look weak to the people and it increases the odds that they're overthrown. So they do this, they know MS Now and CNN and the Democrat will eat this up, right? And they can hope. See, they can hope that this will actually make a difference. But, hope is not a strategy.
2: That's true.
0: And I don't know if you do anything about this president. This is a guy that's been tried to kill him multiple times. This is Lincoln in the Oval Office. This is a man who is resolute. He sits behind a resolute desk for a reason. You are not going to scare this guy off. So they're just, I'm sorry, they're just freaking idiots.
2: And on that thought, I'm going to have to say goodbye. Jim, thank you, my friend. Have a great weekend.
0: Hey, thanks for having me.
2: All right. Always great having you on there. They're just freaking idiots. It's
1: strong feelings today from Jim Carafano.
2: True, and he does policy, not politics. But he's a straight shooter. I love that about Lieutenant Colonel J.J. Carafano, retired. That's great. All right, coming up, we're going to get to the Capitol beat. Congresswoman Ann Wagner, she's dealing with more of the political fallout of all of this. We'll get her thoughts on the midterms after the break. Stay tuned.

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2: We are having a great commute on this Friday morning. Really no delays out there on northbound 55. We look good on 44 eastbound. In fact, everything out west into downtown is in really good shape. No problems on the Poplar Street Bridge. Let's see. I'll find a construction note for you. On 44, it looks like St. Louis City, that part of it, 7:30 tonight until 5 a.m. tomorrow. The ramp from east and, from eastbound 44 to northbound 55 is going to be closed. Also, the ramp from Guyer to northbound 55 and eastbound 44 will also be closed. Again, 7:30 tonight until 5 a.m. tomorrow. I'm Sue Thomas with Traffic, 97.1 FM Talk, St. Louis Conservative.

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0: I think we need to revisit the efficacy of the Electoral College. I think we need to expand the Supreme Court and look at reforms. So much of what we are dealing with right now, back to the point of just a violation of civil rights and all that your parents and mine fought for, the Supreme Court decisions by this court that was basically at this point hand selected by Donald Trump.
1: Capital Beat.
2: We've got Congresswoman Ann Wagner with us from the 2nd Congressional District. Aren't you so looking forward to listening to Kamala Harris again in 2028?
3: Yes, the word salad queen, I call her.
2: Unbelievable. Wanting to stack the Supreme Court. I mean, at least they're being honest. If they tell you up front what damage they want to do to the country, hopefully people are listening.
3: Well, she's gone full in DSA, or Democrat Socialist America, and along with all the rest of them. This is what their party has done. This lurch, radical lurch into socialism has been shocking to witness, and it continues across the country. We got more primaries coming up next week in Florida. You know that 7 Democrat incumbents have already gone down to the socialists slash communists across the country, from New York to Colorado to Michigan. We almost saw it in Wisconsin the other night. And 2 more in Florida next week are on the chop block, incumbents that will most probably go down to the socialists.
2: You know, Ann, I heard somebody from the RNC say this week that the leader of the RNC, his name escapes me, is the guy from North Carolina?
4: I can't remember his name.
2: Anyway,
3: Ken Martin.
2: Martin. He said that he feels better now about the midterms than he ever has. And I think part of it's got to be because the left in this country is adopting, basically backing these socialists, and he doesn't think Americans are going to go there.
3: No, they're not going to go there. These are, again, radical, radical ideas that I think even Democrats would be against, to be perfectly honest, if we keep letting these people win and get into positions of power. I mean, you heard the litany from the queen of the word salad, Kamala Harris, but they want to abolish the Senate. They want to abolish the president. They want to abolish the Supreme Court. They want to open up prisons, open borders. It's just truly astounding. And, you know, and then some of it is just so about hating America. Look I don't know if I pronounced her name right, Daria Lisa Chevalier in New York.
2: Yes.
3: Bragging about wiping her dirty hands on the American flag. These are people that don't like Thanksgiving. They don't like fireworks. I just don't know where they're getting these candidates. But more power to them, because I believe that we're going to be able to talk to the common sense conservatives across this country about how we get more money in their pocket, how we make them safe and secure, and how we save America for the future of their children, their grandchildren, and the future is now for them too. So yes, that's the kind of campaign that

0: we're going to run. That's the kind of campaign I think you're going to see our terrific candidates across the country running. And as I said, more primaries to come. We'll see what happens in Florida next week.
1: Have you been following the whole situation involving the USS Lincoln and the supposed conditions aboard the ship and the mental health of some of the people? It sounds like they were saying a potential suicide attempt, but they were able to bring them back on. But then you have Hegseth out there saying, no, what you're seeing in the media being reported right now is not true.
0: Well, I'm of course not on those ships. I don't know, but I can tell you that they're getting ready to swap out those carriers, I believe, right now. So Stokes has been to sea for a long time, and they're going to swap those two out and get those folks in the Navy home for some time and a little R&R and a little work on the carrier too, I think. But the most damage that we're doing in Iran, Kim, is the blockade. I mean, right now the regime has no money. They can't pay their soldiers. Their economy is in shambles. And they know if they make one single move in that strait, that we're going to knock them 10 times harder. And they're going to come face to face with the Missouri made F-18s and F-15s, right over their heads. So, I know the president's got him pinned down, and he's not going to give up an inch until they relent.
2: Are you in support of that strategy, Ann? I mean, the sort of wait and see, slowly sort of strangling them economically, or is it time to just go in and, I don't know, take out Karg Island or take out some of the power plants and show them that we mean business?
0: Yeah, I'm a hawk, you know, and I go back and forth. But right now, we're in a bit of a quiet period. Diplomacy, so to speak, does not seem to work with these folks. And how could it? These are people that shout death to America, and they have been for 47 years. This is a religious, ideological war. I know that during the Biden administration, Iran directed over 180 attacks on the U.S. forces, and he did nothing. I mean, we've been at this for 47 years. Never have we had a president that has said you cannot build a nuclear bomb. Democrats keep siding with them. Enough is enough. You know that we're not going to show weakness. This peace through strength, and we will not allow Iran to attack Americans. We're not going to allow Iran to hold the global economy hostage. And we're not going to allow Iran to obtain a nuclear weapon. So we'll see where things move here. We're in a bit of, as I said, kind of a quiet period right now, and we'll see where things go.
1: Let's switch gears here and talk about the SAVE Act, because it seems like not much progress has been made. I know, Mark, you've been comparing John Thune to the little raccoon that's gone viral, Jimothy, that has the spine issue.
2: Yeah.
1: I mean, what's going on? What are the odds that this thing actually gets across the finish line?
0: I don't know. I am so frustrated, Kim. I mean, it's going to be a full-on sprint to get SAVE across the finish line in September, but this is not, and I want to underscore this to your listeners, not a U.S. House problem. I have proudly voted to pass the SAVE Act multiple times. We have added it to multiple pieces of so-called must-pass legislation. It is just common sense. You need a photo ID to vote. You need to be a U.S. citizen to vote. And the Democrats don't want that. As I said, they want open borders. They want to flood the nation with illegals. They want non-citizens to be able to vote in our elections. Now, here's the good news for Missouri. And I do have to have a little reality check here. We already have the SAVE Act here. We just voted last Tuesday on August 4th. We check your photo ID when you go to the polls. And when you register to vote, you have to give your Social Security number, and they make sure that you are, in fact, a citizen. Now, liberal states like California, New York, and just across the river here in Illinois, they have horrific election security, no election security. They don't clean up their voter rolls even. Look at New Jersey. Look at what happened. The Democrat governor of New Jersey was forced to admit that due to he called it a software glitch, you know what, they registered over 6,000 non-citizens to vote, and they actually voted.
2: Yes.
0: You know, we've got races, Mark, where 6 votes make the difference. 6,000 non-citizens voting really can sway an entire election. So, you know, we are going to push and push and push. But I will remind folks that right before the Senate left, for their recess, they put up a vote before they left town that, for just a clean voter ID, just clean voter ID. They left off citizenship, everything. It was kind of saved light, I'll call it. And every single Democrat voted to block it with the filibuster, which is just insane. So, you know, I don't know. We're trying to move it to reconciliation. That way we'd only need 50 Republicans in the Senate. 52 voted for this last bill, but I don't know whether they'll move it or not in the Senate. I just don't know. They don't come back until September 14th.
2: I know.
0: They should have stayed.
2: Yeah,
0: they've gotten their work done.
1: Agreed.
0: You know?
2: There's a deadline here because, I mean, heaven forbid we lose the House and or the Senate. Nothing else is going to get done for the next 2 years.
0: It'll be gridlock. It'll be, you know, impeachment city. It'll be nothing but going after the Trumps, the president, Trump family. It would be a shame. So we are where we are. We continue to push, and I feel good about where we are here in Missouri. But this is something that must happen nationwide, and you know, it's up to the Senate to decide to break this filibuster rule, because the Dems sure are. I mean, God forbid, Mark, if they do take control, that's what's going to happen.
2: Yeah, boy, that's the truth. Ann, are you one of those lucky people that have received a 20-minute phone call from Mitch McConnell? Do you have any idea where he is?
0: Oh no, I have not received a 20-minute phone call from Mitch McConnell. I haven't even seen a puff of white smoke. I we wish him well. I know he
2: had
0: a bad fall, and I hope he's doing well. I'm sure after this lengthy recess that he'll be back and voting. But it was clearly time for him to retire, and he is. And but we need his vote. Okay,
2: yeah,
0: we need his vote in the Senate. By golly, so I'll be glad to see him come back, and I wish him truly all the best.
2: We hope he's doing fine. Mm-hmm. I'm just surprised we haven't heard anything from him at all. And always great having you on, and we can get you in the studio here one morning if it's not too early.
0: I know. Gosh, this is early for me. I mean, and I, you know, this is not, and Tim knows too. This is not my time of the day, but we've been working hard out there. I had a full 12-hour day yesterday. We met with small business owners and folks in the life insurance area. I was able to give gold medals out to wonderful kids that have just excelled in so many different areas. And you know, it was a good day. I was out at Franklin County at the Washington Town and Country Fair most of last weekend, and even brought the one of the grandkids out. It's, you know, it's great to be in the district. It's great to get around and, you know, see real people and hear what's on their minds. And we're out and we're everywhere. So I thank you for the opportunity to speak with your listeners, and I look forward to seeing you both soon.
2: All right. We'll talk soon, Ann. Thank you.
0: Take care. Bye-bye.
2: Yep. Have a great morning. All right. So there you have it. She's not talked to Mitch either, but obviously, we do hope him well. It's not a matter of anybody not hoping him well.
1: Yeah, but he owes something to his constituents to say, look, here I am. I'm okay. I'm still recovering.
2: Yeah.
1: It's just been pretty much radio silence except for one questionable picture.
2: Well, the memes have been incredible. Let's put it that way.
1: Yeah.
2: The Babylon Bee has owned the day.
1: Oh, yeah. They always do.
2: As they usually do. On that and the WNBA controversy as well. All right. What's coming up on Kim on a Whim?
1: Well, Mark, Gen Z has a new investment strategy. And I will tell you, this one will have you scratching your head. You have to hear about it. Don't go anywhere. We're back in just a few minutes.
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4: We've got some volume now. There is an accident on 55 northbound, just past the 44 split. And traffic is jammed on 44 back to Jefferson. Northbound 55 is back to Gravois. Now, we also have some volume westbound on the Poplar Street Bridge. But that's about it at this hour. Other than that, we look good on the roads. There's a little moderate volume 6440 around Big Bend in both directions. But that's about

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0: Las Vegas was built for stars. And on August 22nd, two of boxing's biggest take center stage. Rolly Romero never follows the script.
1: This is my game.
0: Teofimo Lopez has never needed one.
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0: But with world championship gold on the line, can they back it?
1: Teo, I'm here. I'm going all in.
0: It's time to put up or shut up. Rolly Romero versus Teofimo Lopez. August 22nd.
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4: 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St. Louis Conservative. Kim on a whim.
3: All right, get ready to be dumbfounded. Sports betting, this is the headline, sports betting has become so normalized that Gen Z kids think it's a legit investment strategy. 52% of Gen Zers admit to have directed investment funds to sports betting, and a quarter of them treat sports betting as a deliberate part of their long-term financial plan. So they're hoping to basically retire from money that they're winning with sports betting.
5: I mean, technically, the stock market's a little bit of a gamble, too.
3: Okay, but...
5: I'm just kidding you. I'm not defending sports gambling.
3: Like, come on, Mark.
5: Tongue-in-cheek. Yeah, that's unbelievable. I'm not surprised. I mean, I remember back when my son was in high school, he came to me asking about this app where you could do some, I mean, it wasn't, obviously we didn't, it wasn't legal in Missouri and then, but there was some sort of online investing tool. And
3: you're talking about Robinhood?
5: It was Robinhood.
3: I've used
5: right?
3: Robinhood like years
5: which
3: ago.
5: Which is one thing.
3: That.
5: And I'm like, you know, that's a good way to maybe get your feet wet if you're doing some minor investing in that. But once the sports gambling thing came along, I knew it was going to be a problem. And here's why. Because I would hear stories of people taking their lunch hour and driving across the river to park in a parking lot at the Casino Queen so they could legally place sports bets because it's illegal to place. It was then illegal to place them from Missouri. And these were young professionals who were doing this. They're obsessed with it. I mean, that was my biggest problem with it becoming legal here, among other things. I think as an adult, if you want to do that, and do what you want with your money. I don't care as long as it's legal, but that's not an investment strategy because the house wins a lot. The house is going to beat you in the long run. There's no way around it.
3: Well, and there's a reason why they have to run those PSAs basically saying if you have a gambling addiction, call Bets Off or whatever it is, because it's highly addicting and that's how they get you. And you win once, you kind of get that rush and then you feel like, oh, I could lose a little bit, but then I'll get that win again. It'll make up for the losses. And then guess what? You eventually just lose and lose and lose and lose and lose. And then you're out. I don't even know how much money because I'm too cheap to bet. So I don't do this. If you took me to a casino, I would never have an interest in going. But if you did, I would not. If I lost more than $50, I'd be done.
5: Yeah. So you, what you're saying is they're taking money they would otherwise be putting in a 401k or an IRA, and they're putting it in their online betting account and then gambling that they're going to make more money that way.
3: Essentially.
5: Okay.
3: So this was some online survey of 1,000 U.S. retail investors, and they looked at the same thing for millennials, Gen Xers, and baby boomers.
5: Okay.
3: 6% of the Gen Xers said that they have done this, treated it as an investment strategy, compared to 1% of baby boomers.
5: As an investment?
3: I know.
5: That's incredible.
3: The fact
5: me.
3: That you're calling it a strategy is where you've lost me.
6: Well, if the former NBA player, Enes Kanter, if he can get in the WNBA.
3: I'm betting on him.
5: Exactly.
3: That actually is an investment 100%. Strategy.
5: You can go to Polymarket and bet on him. I'll bet whether that happens or not, right?
3: I bet he'll dunk at least 10 times every game.
7: He'll dunk every time. They won't be able to stop him.
3: You're right. That actually would be an investment strategy if men are allowed into the WNBA.
7: Yeah, exactly.
3: It's happening in France. People say, oh, that wouldn't happen here.
7: I'm putting my money on the Nashville Balls.
3: I really thought it was the nuts. It's the balls.
7: No. He said that he's going to, Clay Travis said he's going to start an NBA, WNBA franchise in Nashville and call it the Nashville Balls.
3: What would the uniforms
7: Wasn't there a spoof movie put out called the Ballers that was about a women's NBA, WNBA
3: that
7: team?
3: That kind of sounds right.

0: like a year or two ago. It seems like there was. But nobody took it serious at the time. And now you've actually...
1: It says it's not a movie. It's a comedy drama television series.
0: My guess is there are already trans women playing in the WNBA or trans somebody playing. And that's why they're playing this so close to the vest, because they don't want the truth to come out about it. So we will see about that. Coming up, we're going to talk to Dennis Hancock. We'll ask him more about these most recent appointments to the St. Louis County Police Board and why Sam Page probably shouldn't have done that. We'll get to that at about 8:20. Stay tuned.

0: any new apartments. It actually fell just one vote short of passing. You might remember in recent months, within the last year or so, St. Charles County and Dardenne Prairie, both of them successfully passed these moratoriums related to any new apartments. Well, more resources are coming to the city of St. Louis to try to improve safety. Starting this week, the St. Louis Police Department began working with several agencies, including the ATF and the FBI. The goal, they say, is to crack down on violent crime and, quote, the illegal supply of firearms to violent offenders. Now, there's no word on how many additional officers are here in the city. I do know the crime enforcement surge is expected to last at least 60 days. All right, in sports, Cards in Chicago kicking off a three-game series against the Cubs. All three of those games, by the way, are day games. So first pitch for today's game, that'll be at 1:20. And for any soccer fans, City SC on the road facing San Jose tomorrow at 9:30. Coming up on 5 minutes after the hour, we're at 80 degrees. I'm Kim Sainan for 97.1 FM Talk, St. Louis Conservative.
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2: Okay, the accident on eastbound 44 at 55 headed into downtown has been blocking the two right lanes and causing a delay in that area. But they've also closed the entrance ramp from Gravoy. So it really is kind of causing more of a delay as people try to figure out where they are going to go. So that, of course, is jammed. But that's kind of the worst of it at this hour. By the way, thank you to Fred Bottomer for letting me know the Gravoy detail. We've got eastbound 64 slowing right at the inner belt, but westbound is just a little slow at Clayton Skinker. And 70 eastbound, a little bit of volume, and that's right at Highway A, but then things open up. We still are in pretty good shape this morning, and we're quiet on the Illinois side and look good on the bridges downtown. I'm Sue Thomas with traffic on 97.1 FM Talk, St. Louis Conservative.
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3: The pattern of our strongest heat and humidity of the summer is going to continue on this Friday. Partly sunny, hot, and humid. You already know that just going out the door. 99, 100 degrees for the high later on today. Just a tiny chance of a spot thunderstorm tonight. Mostly clear skies, though it's a little hazy. It's warm, it's humid, 79. Saturday and Sunday, sunny, hot, and humid. Each day, upper 90s to near 100. 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Chief Meteorologist Dave Murray.
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0: Comment on Dave Murray saying that it's going to be 100 degrees because it felt like we were living on the surface of the sun yesterday. So sounds like the same thing for today. Thankfully, it's in the 80s, but with the humidity not so pleasant even right now at 8:07. 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
7: Hey, it's Friday morning. You made it to Friday, the 14th day of the month. We're happy that you're here with us. Lots to get to this hour, by the way, including the fact that we apparently still have a couple of tickets to give away to Three Dog Night. I'm going to take part of the blame for this, all right? I am, because the way this is done these days with tickets, remember the old days when you would win tickets from a radio station and you would have to drive down and pick them up at the front desk?
0: Mm-hmm.
7: Those days are gone. So to win tickets these days, when we do these contests, you have to have an email address. And it's not something that I even think to mention very much anymore, because I just assume most people have an email address, but we didn't mention it this morning. And the nice lady that called in who won the tickets doesn't have an email address and doesn't want to have one, right?
0: Yeah,
7: she doesn't
0: want
7: to get one.
0: She doesn't have one, but also you have to have a Ticketmaster account. And that's,
7: but that's easy.
0: But yeah, but I'm just saying it reminds me of where schools are. You have to have social media for some of these activities,
7: yeah,
0: because that's the
7: true
0: way that the coaches communicate. And so you're almost forced to get it when you don't really want it. So you know.
7: So we feel bad about that. So the lady that won didn't really apparently have any interest in either creating an email account or a Ticketmaster account. So to win, you're going to have an email account and a Ticketmaster account so we can electronically transfer the tickets for Three Dog Night to you. I'll just warn you about that now. And before the end of the show, we will give away those two tickets that we still have for Three Dog Nights. You can go see them at the Factory on Sunday night. And our thanks to
0: Vicky,
7: our friends from yeah,
0: is it Vicky?
7: Vicky. Yeah, okay.
0: Vicky,
7: thank you,
0: for
7: Vicky.
0: Yeah, saying someone else can have them.
7: Yes, that's very nice of you. We appreciate your honesty on that. And we're sorry that didn't work out, but we will, we'll get you taken care of here, I promise. How, somebody asked you on YouTube, how can you function today without an email address? I don't know. It's a good question. My mom doesn't. My mom had one at one time, hasn't used email in years. But she's 90. So I don't. She just doesn't. She has me do it for her.
0: Yeah, I think if you're older, you can get away with it. Because let's be real. I mean, most of the emails you're receiving are junk. You want to delete them anyway.
7: But even to go to the Social Security Administration these days, because I've had to deal with that with my mom, you have to have an email address to access Social Security online. To go to the SSA.gov and create an account, you have to have an email address so they can communicate with you. So I know the older folks out there, if they're doing any of that online, I mean, surely to God, you're not still doing it all by mail. They direct deposit your Social Security check these days. So I don't know. It's hard to function these days without an email address.
0: It's like cash. If you like cash, maybe you don't have a credit card, or you don't even have a debit card somehow. You've just always paid with cash. You're restricted from going to a lot of places now, because more and more, whenever I'm out, you see those little signs that say, even at the grocery store, cards only.
7: Yeah. I saw that just the other night when I was out. So, all right. So we'll get to that before the end of the show. Coming up, we'll get to Dennis Hancock. He is, of course, on the St. Louis County Council. He's running for county executive. He is the Republican nominee for county executive. And he's got a few things to say about the fact that yesterday, or maybe it was the day before, I think yesterday, the St. Louis County Council appointed county executive appointed two people to the police board. There is some dispute over whether or not he should have done that, because he is a lame duck and will not be in office much longer. And some people felt like his successor should be the one to make those appointments. We're going to talk to Dennis about all of that for you coming up here at about 8:20. At the bottom of the hour, flock cameras. If you don't know what a flock camera is, I don't know where the flock you've been, because we've been talking a lot about these. They are license plate readers. Maybe LPR would be an acronym you've heard. License plate readers. Police agencies have been using them. HOAs have been using them. Private companies have been using them to track people coming in and off their property. The question is, should everyday citizens who haven't done anything wrong have their license plates tracked? I mean, there's clearly a debate here that's been growing, as there's going to be with anything, some evidence of it being misused in some cases. I don't think it happens often, but for some people, any risk of that at all is unacceptable. And there's been a debate over it. I've invited Jefferson County Sheriff Dave Marshak, who I know, to come on and talk to us about this. And he's acknowledged that they need some guidelines to make sure that this is not being abused. We're going to get to him this morning for you at about 8:35. So with all that said, it's time Drew is in for Ethan this morning. Let's get to our top stories.
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8: Presidents can come back to the Secret Service, and this is what President Clinton did, and say, I need a different plan.
7: Yeah, that's Jen Psaki. Jen, let me circle back on that with you. They're still talking about the fact that the Secret Service moved the president off of Air Force One to a different plane out of, you know, an abundance of caution, but the left can't handle that because they would have done the same thing for Biden. Jen, don't you get that? Now, he may not have been mentally capable of understanding what they were trying to do, but they would have done the same thing for Biden.
9: Pete Hegseth is not the one who's out there on that carrier. Like, Pete Hegseth is not bearing any of these burdens.
7: Yeah. The left have started to make some sort of an issue now over the length of time our service members are having to serve on some of these carriers out in the ocean in support of what's going on in Iran. And they're really starting to make a stink about it. Pete Hegseth says there's no there there. Somebody said earlier there's an 83% re-up rate on that particular ship they're talking about. So it doesn't sound like a huge problem, but it's politics, baby.
10: This blood and soil narrative that's being pushed at the highest levels of our government.
7: She's back. The word salad and all. She's back, and I don't know how to feel about that. That is Kamala Harris, who no doubt she wants to end the Supreme Court. She's just telling you that up front, and she's running for president again in 2028.
11: But I can tell you what's going on in the courtroom, and I don't like it. Nobody can stop Luigi Mangione from pleading guilty. Here's the deal. It's called a blind plea. You can go up to a judge at any time and say, I plead guilty, and you're throwing yourself at the mercy of the judge.
7: That's Nancy Grace, in case you didn't recognize the voice there, talking about Luigi Mangione, and it's the lead story on all the networks. They're all live this morning outside of the courthouse, Kim, in New York, where apparently this guy is going to hold a news conference on the steps. Why is he even free? How is a murderer out on bond?
0: Well, I was going to say, half the people who are probably out there are the girls who think he's hot, who are saying, marry me. Seriously, do you remember how big of a deal that was? These girls who were saying he should be free because they think he's attractive.
7: I saw a video yesterday of people standing out in front of the courthouse with, like, Luigi hats on, like from the video game.
0: Oh, my gosh.
7: In support of this guy who, in cold blood, walked up and shot somebody in the back. And they want to try to justify it just because they're left-wing screaming socialists who don't like the fact that this guy worked for a health insurance company. Mm-hmm. Never affected their lives, but it's okay. It's justified that Mangione killed him because of something that company may have done in the past or denied somebody health care or whatever. This is insanity. I want to see him go to trial. They've got enough evidence to put the guy away forever. I don't understand why the government would agree to a plea deal. Nancy Grace said, if he throws himself on the mercy of the court, I mean, that judge, they're hoping that judge would take some sympathy for him. He needs to be locked up for the rest of his natural life is what needs to happen.
0: But if the death penalty was already off the table, I feel like the only thing with the plea agreement, the plea deal would be that he's not going to trial.
7: For less than life. I'll bet the plea, what he's hoping for is to get less than a life sentence.
0: Well, but think about this. In Missouri, for example, I'm pretty sure, at least years ago when I was in college, I'm pretty sure a life sentence is, what, 30 years?
7: Yeah,
0: so it's different
7: like
0: in
7: that.
0: Each state. So sometimes it literally means you're in prison until you die. Other states, like Missouri, just say it's equivalent to a 30-year sentence. So if it's someone like Luigi Mangione, who's what,
7: in his
0: 20s?
7: Yeah.
0: You'd be out in your 50s.
7: Right. Well, that could happen today. I'm sure you'll hear coverage either on the Brian Kilmeade show coming up or Annie Fryer, Mark Reardon. If it happens, they'll have the latest for you right here on 97.1 FM Talk. Quick break. We'll get to Dennis Hancock after this.
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2: Well, this morning we are picking up some volume out there now. If you are just headed out the door, it's been kind of an easy morning. But there was an accident downtown, 44 at the 55 split. It's still in the right lane, and that's causing a delay. But now we have an accident on westbound 6440 past Big Bend, and that has created a jam that goes back through Hampton. We've also got southbound 170 slow ramping on to eastbound 64. Some moderate volume northbound 270 headed for 70. And some moderate volume eastbound 6440 right at Timberlake Manor. Things look fine on the bridges downtown. And if you're headed in from Illinois, it looks pretty good through there. 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Love them. The Diamond Shop, making St. Louis sparkle for over 100 years. I'm Sue Thomas with traffic on 97.1 FM Talk, St. Louis Conservative.

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0: Welcome back. So, of course, we've talked a lot about Sam Page recently. Somebody joked with me yesterday that they were going to start a campaign to have people drop off cardboard moving boxes at the county headquarters over there so Sam could start boxing up his stuff.
1: Not a bad idea.
0: But that's still 180 days away. He's still county executive, and he's still messing things up, including potentially the St. Louis County Police Board. And I've got Dennis Hancock on the line right now. He's a county council member, of course, and, of course, he's also running for county executive. Dennis, welcome back.
2: Well, thanks, Mark. Happy Friday to everyone.
0: Happy Friday to you. Congratulations on your primary victory and the battle you're about to face for county executive.
2: Thank you. It was a hard-fought victory. We look forward to having an exchange of ideas. I think not having an incumbent in the race puts a different twist on things and gives people an opportunity to really decide what the future of St. Louis County is going to look like.
0: Yeah, and you know, I heard part of your discussion maybe the day after the election or so with Mark Reardon, and I thought it was interesting because his question was a good one. I mean, obviously, you know that historically it's been a while since a Republican won. We came close with Rick Stream and a few other people over the years. What's it going to take for you to win this race and convince some Democrats that you're a better choice than Jake Zimmerman?
2: Well, I think it's going to be convincing them that I represent their interests much, you know, better than someone who's moved farther and farther to the left along with the Democrat Party. I think that, and I've heard from a large number of Democrats who are what I would call traditional Democrats, people who are fiscally conservative. They don't like spending any more of their tax money than they absolutely have to. And that's why things, programs such as our senior tax freeze that we've done away with the requirement to reapply every year. I think those were things like that. That strikes home with them. And I think that we can get our message out to them. And we're going to try like everything between now and November 3rd to do exactly that.
1: Let's talk about what just happened with the police board, because you have Sam Page, who just appointed two new people. They were sworn in. I saw something that said that county law says that you have to have council's approval on that, which obviously didn't happen. But then Page's spokesperson came out and said, no, the charter allows for that to happen. What's the truth?
2: Well, I think the charter is the truth. And I think the charter is very clear on the process for appointing members of the police board. And the council has a role in that. The council has a role, and that role is basically to approve the county executive's appointment. He tried to do it a few months ago, and the council voted down his appointments. So now he thinks that it doesn't really matter what the council thinks. He's going to do it anyway, and we're probably going to have to ask a judge to decide for us which side is correct.
0: Wow. So the council voted against these two candidates that have currently been, I guess, sworn in now on the police board, right?
2: Well, the Page sent us down, I believe it was 63 appointments at one time. None of these, the only exception that would not require the council's approval is if he sends down what

0: an interim appointment. But these aren't interim appointments. These are full appointments. So
1: okay.
0: I don't know, Dr. Page has the county counselor working for him who, basically just, whatever he says, find a way to justify it for me, and that's what they do.
1: You know, the police, the bigger police issue here is that Sam Page is already talking about cuts to the police department because obviously Prop U that failed in the primary election, and he wants to go back to the well and ask for another tax increase. Shouldn't we start looking at things we can cut, Dennis?
0: Oh, absolutely, Mark. And that's what I've been telling people all along, and that's why I'm the only council member that didn't vote to put Prop U on the ballot. We haven't done, I don't believe, enough of a really deep dive into what are we spending our money on. And we need to do that before we start going to the voters and saying, give us more of your money to mismanage. And so I think that I've got some support now with the rest of the council members. I don't hear anybody on the council talking about putting Prop U back on the ballot. And so we're going to do that. And there are going to be cuts that we're going to have to make. But at the same time, we have to look historically and realize that over the course of the last 6 years or so, every year the administration underspends its budget by about 10%. Well, if we're on track to do that again this year. So if that's the case, we may not be in such a dire financial situation. We just need to manage our budgets better.
1: Yeah, and you've gotten some bipartisan support there on the council against Page on a number of issues. Is there any separation between Page and Jake Zimmerman? I mean, they kind of work together to raise assessments, in my opinion, except on Sam's house.
0: Yeah, I think I've seen a few people bring that up over the last few days that, everybody else is going up by double digits except Sam Page's. I think that realistically, Jake has been sitting by on the sidelines being very quiet while, Steve Stenger was doing his shenanigans, while Page has been doing his stuff. We haven't heard anything from Jake. And my concern is he going, does that mean he's going to subscribe to the same things that Page has been doing? Or is he going to be doing something different? I haven't heard him say he's going to be doing anything different except that he's going to get along with the council.
1: That's a good point. Dennis, where can people go to find out more about your campaign?
0: HancockForCountyExecutive.com.
1: Outstanding. Dennis, great having you on. Thank you.
0: Thanks, Mark.
1: Yep, we will talk soon. Coming up, we'll do our Queen of Hearts drawing, and we're going to talk to Jefferson County Sheriff Dave Marshak about those flock cameras.

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2: Your money now. A regulatory filing shows that Elon Musk held a nearly 49% stake in SpaceX as of June 30th, valuing his holding at more than $900 billion at current market prices. The rockets to AI company went public on June 12th. Applied Materials forecast fourth quarter revenue above Wall Street expectations, betting that demand for advanced AI chips will continue to fuel robust spending on its semiconductor manufacturing equipment. Even so, its shares dropped more than 5% as lofty investor expectations overshadowed the results. A parliamentary committee says that many more whistleblowers have come forward with reports of misconduct at KPMG Australia. The scandal erupted in March following allegations made by an anonymous whistleblower that KPMG misused confidential client information to bid for audit contracts. The company initially said the claims were unproven. Futures are still mixed. That's your money now.
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9: Throughout the area, not much down south. It tends to be north, but out west as well, and it's not great for wet roadways and a commute. We've got an accident eastbound 6440 approaching the Boone Bridge. It looks like a Camry spun out in the right lane, and we've got crews on the scene, so that right lane is blocked and a bit of a slow go. I just watched them clear the accident westbound 6440 at Big Bend. That one had been in the left lane, so traffic starting to thin out through there. And eastbound 44 at 55, the accident there was on the right side. Looks like that may have been cleared as well. Now, we're quiet through North County, still looking good, eastbound 70 into downtown. And quiet, pretty quiet on the bridges and on the Illinois side in general. Yes, in fact, it looks pretty good over there, which is nice for those people. There's so much road work going on the Illinois side. 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

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He did a fantastic job, and he'll do the same thing for you. 314-222-9529. That's 222-9529, or you can go to his website to find out more details. Again, it's two R's and two L's. 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

0: law-abiding citizen, yet for some reason, pictures of my car and my license plate are being held on a database.
1: Whether we are driving in our car, whether we are just going to just minding our own business, all of these tools are constantly tracing, tracking, and monitoring and stalking us.
2: We're out here because we want quiet. We don't want to cause any trouble. I don't. Now I'm under surveillance.
3: Yeah, those are some people that they were doing as part of a sort of man on the street interview about these Flock cameras, as they're called. And that's a private company, but they're basically license plate readers. And a lot of law enforcement agencies utilize these to catch the bad guys. We've got Jefferson County Sheriff Dave Marshak on the line right now. Sheriff, good morning to you. How are you?
4: Good morning. How are you?
3: I'm doing fine. Yeah, absolutely. You're out doing some good backstoppers work this morning, I understand, huh?
4: Yeah, that's right. Always happy to support a group that supports us.
3: That's right. That's good. So tell me your position on Flock. I'm assuming you guys have used it to get a lot of bad guys in Jeffco?
4: Of course. But look, I think we need to have a... I've always said we need to have a healthy disrespect for government, and skepticism of government is healthy. So, you know, I think government has a tremendous amount of power, and technology is increasing that. I think if we're honest, the Constitution wasn't written because the founders trusted government. You know, it needs to have checks and balances. Of course, we're using the technology. It's nothing new. I've been using the technology for almost 30 years, Mark. I think because it's become much more cost effective, more agencies are using it. But I'll tell you this very important point, because not only are we talking about government use, because what we fund in terms of ALPR technology, and by the way, we're talking about Flock, but that's just one company. Motorola is a competitor. Genetec's a competitor with Flock. There's a number of these companies. But I think what's most important is that most of these cameras are not owned or operated by the government. They are purchased and installed by individual businesses, Walmart, Home Depot, Lowe's, private subdivision groups, some municipalities. So a large number of the Flock cameras that we have access to are actually not even owned or purchased by us. They're purchased by businesses and communities that are tired of crime.
5: Well, we had the CEO of Flock come out yesterday, put out some 13-minute video talking about how there's been concern about, you know, how it's been used, and announced some changes. So, for example, the default data retention period is moving from 30 days to 7. You're now going to have this multi-factor authentication that's required to log in. He's also talking about how you're going to need this case code for all searches by the end of the year. So you have to have a search tied to, I guess, a particular investigation, and that in an emergency situation, you could bypass that, but then those searches would then be flagged for an administrator's review. What do you think about those changes? Because certainly that would affect your department.
4: Well, look, you know, how we use Flock right now, and none of those changes concern us. I think, I think the bigger question is, you know, can these databases be abused? And the answer is absolutely. Law enforcement has access to numerous databases. There's already laws on the book to prevent

0: law enforcement officers from abusing that power. And you're seeing that around the country where law enforcement officers are held accountable. I think for us and for the CEO of Flock, those countermeasures are important. We have to have guardrails in place to make sure that's not abused. I know from the Post Commission, we just had some conversation about new laws coming up this next session to get behind, to make sure we're holding police officers accountable when they abuse those things. So I think from an industry perspective, I think it's important to put those guardrails in place.
1: Do you see, Sheriff, we're talking to Sheriff Dave Marshak here from Jefferson County. Do you see this? I mean, you said Flock's one company. All of them would have to adopt these standards for it to have a huge impact, it sounds like. Do you think political entities are going to become more involved, like you're going to hear from the Jefferson County Council or politicians on what some of these restrictions should be?
0: Most definitely. I have a meeting scheduled with a couple of our council members later this month. I think it needs to, let me tell you, it needs to be a conversation between law enforcement and the community and government leaders to make sure those guardrails are in place. Because I've had a number of community leaders in our county share with me that they trusted me, but they were really concerned about what that looks like going beyond. And so you have to have those policies and procedures in place. You have to have mechanisms to hold officers accountable when they do abuse it. I think those conversations will continue. But I will tell you, we are talking about Flock right now, but there is a much bigger conversation when it comes to law enforcement technology and what we're getting access to, because it is far more concerning to me what this next level of AI implemented technology is doing rather than some photo of a license plate. And that's where the conversation should really begin, because you're hearing about Flock right now, but the technology is far more advanced. And some of these body cameras, the information that they are collecting as an officer walks around and then he crosses that information across multiple platforms and databases, that's where a greater conversation should occur. So when we talk about ALPR technology, it doesn't scare me, but I will tell you with the AI platforms that are out there, that's a bigger conversation in terms of technology and government use.
2: What else can it do, this AI technology that you're kind of warning about right now?
0: The next level generation of body cameras is going to, as I shared, cross multiple platforms. So as an officer walking around, potentially facial recognition, cross-referencing that with previous calls for service and what they know about individuals being wanted or being part of other investigations. And so, you know, I think 3 years from now, the Flock conversation is going to be nothing compared to what we're really concerned about out there. And the technology is moving so fast that just because government has the ability to get it doesn't mean we should have it.
1: I heard about this maybe a year or two ago. I don't know if it's still a controversy or not, but wasn't there an issue with the body cameras recorded audio too, and you could effectively download that and AI would write your report for you, correct?
0: Oh, yeah. There's a number of different, yeah. Our prosecutor will not tolerate that.
1: I'll
0: I think there's
1: not.
0: There's some experimenting going on out there. But I think these conversations about technology is good because, look, capability and authority are two very different things. And, you know, as sheriff, I have to find the balance. I don't know what that balance is, Mark, because I think if I asked you how many cameras should be out there or my neighbor, I think there's going to be two completely different answers. I think we have to find a balance of both where we're protecting privacy rights, but also give law enforcement the tools they need. If your vehicle is stolen or, God forbid, one of your children was kidnapped, you want law enforcement to have technology and resources. But I think we want to have checks and balances to make sure they're not being abused.
1: Yeah, it's a great point. Jefferson County Sheriff Dave Marshak, listen, I know you got a busy morning. I appreciate your time. Thank you.
0: Thank you.
1: You bet. Good to get him on here talking about that.
2: So the AI body cam stuff is interesting, but you think about even those, what is it, the Google glasses, where an average Joe could be walking around with these glasses, and I don't know all the things it can do, but can it record conversations and do things like that? I mean, think about it. We're you know, 2026 right now. Let's fast forward 5 years down the road. Think about where we will be at that point with technology.
1: It'll be a different conversation. Yeah. With great power comes great responsibility.
2: Maybe by then we'll have flying cars, like they said years ago that we would. They have the
1: taxis that look like big oversized drones.
2: But we're not actually seeing. They claim they're launching soon, but we're not actually. I mean, I'm talking about when are we going to look up into the sky and there's just cars flying? Will that ever happen in our lifetime?
1: It could. If cars are driving themselves, you know the planes will, too, here at some point. The drones, I should say. All right, coming up, we're going to do our Queen of Hearts giveaway, and we're going to give away some three dog night tickets because of our little problem we had when we tried to give them away the first time. You have to have an email to win the tickets. We'll give them away when we come back.
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4: Well, this rain has kind of thrown us a curveball here. As far as the end of the commute goes, and we've got an accident northbound 270 a little bit past Olive, and they've got the left lanes and the right shoulder blocked, and that of course is causing a delay in both directions in that area. And we've got some volume now eastbound on 70 as you head for 270. It slows around 141. 6440, we still have that accident. It was a spun-out vehicle as you approach the Boone Bridge. That went in the right lane. Then it's slowing again at 170. Northbound 55 is in pretty good shape. We look good if you're headed in from Illinois on the bridges downtown. Just take care on the wet roads. I'm Sue Thomas with traffic. 97.1 FM Talk, St. Louis Conservative.

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3: 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The card today, by the way, was the Ace of Clubs. So they're getting a lot of face cards right now. That was in slot 33. So the winner's going to get $50 on a $5 bet. And all of the money is going to go, or half of the pot is going to go to benefit Guns N' Hoses. Then ultimately, our friends at Backstopper. So again, stlgunsandhoses.com. Best of luck to you. All right, so I explained this earlier. I'm going to explain it again. To win a contest here at our radio station, you have to have this simple little thing called an email address. Now, so there are people that just haven't bothered to do it, and if you can get through your life without technology, God bless you.
4: Well, I will say, you have to have an email address, but you also have to have a Ticketmaster account, and the email you give me has to be associated with the Ticketmaster account.
3: Because the tickets are delivered electronically these days and not physically. So that's the only thing. So we'll tell you that before you start dialing for our winner today for Three Dog Night, coming up on Sunday night at the Factory, courtesy of the Factory. So our friend, who was it, Vicky, who
4: yeah, Vicky.
3: Vicky gave her tickets back because she doesn't have an email address. So we're going to give those two tickets away again. Let's see, caller number five.
4: How about
3: that? Is that
4: go.
3: Okay, Kim? All right. Caller number five at 314-241-9797. Caller five will get those tickets again to Three Dog Night. And let's see, I'll take this off busy, and we'll see if we get a winner here shortly. Sorry for the mix-up there. We had a little mix-up, but that's okay. You know, I brought this up earlier, and is this not a big deal to anybody else? This Sophie Cunningham thing kind of gotten blown up, and I saw her coach the other day not really supporting her after the game where she got assaulted, and then since then she's come out and she got mad at everybody. She told them to go to hell. She said, if you're mad at me because you don't think I support my players, blah, blah, blah. She stormed out of the news conference. People are still giving her grief over that. We're like, no, that's not what it is. You were on the court when it happened. In the video, the freeze frame shot of Sophie Cunningham getting assaulted, you can see her coach standing there. Coach saw the whole thing. So what you have, the bigger problem you have here, is you have a league that is floundering. The WNBA is floundering because of their leadership, their lack of leadership, in my opinion, to decide this trans thing one thing and for all. They're so woke, they can't bring themselves to say what a woman is. I understood that the Babylon Bee said they're bringing in esteemed Supreme Court Justice Ketanji Brown Jackson to debate over what a woman is so they can finally determine what it is. I thought this was interesting. Remember House? Remember that show? Did you ever watch that, Drew? Did you ever watch the show House? Hugh Laurie was played the doctor on there, real smart aleck, and he got into it the other day on social media over Sophie Cunningham, and he was given some back and forth over this, and he finally got mad and told this guy to blank off, and he goes, "I support Sophie Cunningham, and you're not going to get me to fall for the line that's hate speech or anything like that." He goes, "I don't believe men should compete in women's sports." So here you have a major Hollywood star like Hugh Laurie coming out and

0: admitting the truth here. And I think we're going to see more and more of that. I think more and more people are going to are going to step forward and tell the truth about this fact. And the sooner the WNBA does it, the better off they're going to be. They've got to face the reality of this, because they're going to start losing the people who've been tuning in to watch Caitlin Clark and Sophie Cunningham and the others. They're driving part of their audience away. All right, Kim's back in the studio. Who's the winner of our tickets, Kim?
1: Randy.
0: And Randy has an email address.
1: He does, in fact, have an email address.
0: Randy's the winner. Congratulations, Randy. Hey, have a great weekend. Try to stay cool. And, of course, we'll get Kilmeade in here next. If anything happens in the Luigi Mangione case, we'll have it live for you here on 97.1 FM Talk as that goes down. In the meantime, we'll be back Monday morning starting at 5 a.m. Have a great weekend. We'll see you then.
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3: 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The study is published in the journal Alzheimer's and Dementia, Diagnosis, Assessment, and Disease Monitoring. I'm Margie Schaefer.
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0: Helping the use of AI in ticket pricing.
1: Representative Frank Pallone Jr. in letters to 8 airlines asking for details about how they collect and use consumer data amid allegations of surveillance pricing, writing, consumers deserve to know if businesses are using their personal information to manipulate the prices they pay. Several lawsuits have been filed accusing airlines of using consumer data to set prices. Some carriers have insisted that dynamic pricing can also save travelers money on lower demand itineraries.
0: That's Lillian Wu. I'm Dave Anthony, and this is Fox News.
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3: The pattern of our strongest heat and humidity of the summer is going to continue on this Friday. Partly sunny, hot, and humid. You already know that just going out the door. 99, 100 degrees for the high later on today. Just a tiny chance of a spot thunderstorm. Tonight, mostly clear skies, though it's a little hazy. It's warm, it's humid, 79. Saturday and Sunday, sunny, hot, and humid. Each day, upper 90s to near 100. 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

0: It's still pretty calm, but we know that conditions are going to change in the coming days. We already have hurricane warnings south of us on the Big Island where the first impacts are expected. A direct hurricane hit in Hawaii is rare, happening just three times in the last 77 years. And up first for those impacts is the Big Island. This morning, the mayor there says there have been long lines forming at stores and gas stations. He says evacuations are a part of the conversation there, too.
1: That's Fox Weather's Katie Byrne. We got an update to the economy showing we shop less last month, and in June, retail sales declined 0.6%. On Wall Street, the Dow's down 60 points, the Nasdaq's dropping 90. I'm Dave Anthony, and this is Fox News.
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3: The pattern of our strongest heat and humidity of the summer is going to continue on this Friday. Partly sunny, hot, and humid. You already know that just going out the door. 99, 100 degrees for the high later on today. Just a tiny chance of a spot thunderstorm tonight. Mostly clear skies, though it's a little hazy. It's warm, it's humid, 79. Saturday and Sunday, sunny, hot, and humid. Each day, upper 90s to near 100. 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

0: with a hurricane watch in effect. Ash from Sicily's Mount Etna forcing the closure of the Italian island's largest airport for a fifth consecutive day.
1: Catania's airport is going to remain closed until early Saturday because a mere 20 miles away, Mount Etna continues to spew ash. Saturday also marks Italy's Ferragosto holiday that marks the height of the summer holiday season when millions of Italians get out of the city and flock to the sea and the mountains. Etna is the most active volcano in Europe and often interrupts flights, but experts say this time, it's different because the ash emission has been so persistent. The closure has forced planes to be rerouted to other airports on the island, which has pushed up taxi fares and car rental prices. It's the longest emergency since 2002. Gianna Gelosi, Fox News.
0: Recapping the breaking news out of federal court in Manhattan, where Luigi Mangione now admits he killed UnitedHealthcare executive Brian Thompson, just changing his plea to guilty in the federal case. Not clear yet how that's going to impact his upcoming state trial on charges including murder. In the federal case, he's now due for sentencing in December, facing up to life in prison. I'm Lisa Brady. This is Fox News.
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3: The pattern of our strongest heat and humidity of the summer is going to continue on this Friday. Partly sunny, hot, and humid. You already know that just going out the door. 99, 100 degrees for the high later on today. Just a tiny chance of a spot thunderstorm. Tonight, mostly clear skies, though it's a little hazy. It's warm, it's humid, 79. Saturday and Sunday, sunny, hot, and humid. Each day, upper 90s to near 100. 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
1: Welcome to the Annie Fry Show. Happy Friday. Feels good to say that. Ryan, the first Friday after returning from vacation, it's like you feel like you've gone through some things, you've seen some things, and you're finally going to get to have a reprieve. Is that right?
2: Well, you feeling that? Yes, that's true, except that we're also dealing with the fact that schools in Illinois have started.
1: Yeah.
2: And so it's kind of a double whammy because, yes, I'm back to work, but that's normal. But now my kids and my wife are all back to work, too.
1: So now you're on vacation.
2: Well,
1: it doesn't
2: bit.
1: Feel that way.
2: I'm not saying that, but I am saying that.
1: I want to talk a little bit later in the show about back to school. That happened this week. We really haven't been able to get down to it. There's been a lot of news happening. But I'm going to be honest, today, as a Friday, combing through the news, there isn't a whole lot of news going on, not in the political sense. All of the stories that we've been marching through, they're like, I don't know if they're marching in place or if I am just tired of talking about them, which is totally possible. This morning, there have been two court cases, nationally televised court cases that are in the news. One of them is Murtaugh. Is that, I don't even know how to say his name.
2: Murtaugh?
1: What do you do with a T-A-U-G-H?
2: I thought it was Murtaugh.
1: I panic. That's what I do.
2: Yeah, you just said Murtaugh.
1: Isn't it a T?
3: It's a T. Murtaugh.
2: Is it pronounced Murtaugh, though?
1: I rest my case. Judge, we don't know. It's got a Netflix series. It's supposed to be one of the biggest trials ever. And we're like, how do you say his last name? That's how much I care about this particular trial. I just don't love true crime world. I don't love the just kind of voyeuristic watching of all of this, because I feel like as soon as I get invested, justice is definitely not going to be served.
2: Thank you for saying that, because I feel the exact same way about true crime. In fact, whenever I see that a crime story is the top story, like they've just grabbed a random story, made it the top story of the news, that means there's probably not a lot politically going on in that moment.
1: I feel the same way. Then, all of a sudden, Luigi Mangione is like, hey, I'd like to have a trial today. That's at least what it felt like to me, because I'm not following this thing super closely. Why? Because it's very simple to me. The Luigi Mangione thing is very simple to me. I do respect that in the United States of America, you are innocent until proven to be guilty. That's a very, very important tenet of what a we the people democratic republic has to flex on. I get it. I just don't need to be a part of every second of it in my brain. It's not entertaining for me. It's actually heart-wrenching for me. This man, from pretty much day one, at least, of when he was located, was it a McDonald's or was it a Dairy Queen? Was it Dairy Queen? I think it was Dairy Queen.
3: McDonald's.
1: Was it McDonald's? As soon as he's located there, they're like, we've got video, we've got fingerprints, he wrote stuff on the bullets. Like, I feel like the publicizing of all of this stuff, it is just begging for the next one to happen. So the copycat thing, it freaks me out. This guy walked up to a man who had not really had nothing to do with this guy's back pain. Luigi Mangione decided to make a statement to the world because he felt like he got screwed in some capacity, and he took a man's life. It's not okay. So, I mean, justice in my mind, prove the case, make the point, use all the evidence, put them behind bars or capital punishment, whatever you decide, do it. But I'd love to never hear Luigi Mangione's name again. It's all that's been on the news today. When you see that that's on the news, do you lean into it, Ryan?
2: No. I read the Chyron, and that's what I feel like I need to know. And that's what I've done. I saw that he's pleading guilty. Okay, that's breaking. But I just thought this case was such a slam dunk anyway that that's why he's pleading guilty, because it was a slam dunk.
1: But you also know at the same time that he was trying to make a point with the actions that he took, that took upon himself to take this man's life, that the court trial, the case as it was being presented, could have been, and, you know, I guess if there's some instance where maybe I think when the prosecution came out this morning, they said, hey, it's worthy of note that we have not agreed any plea deals on the prosecution side. So it felt like the coverage was like, oh, we pled guilty. He said, I did it. Are you of present mind? Do you feel as though you're doing this on your own decision? Has anybody offered you anything to do this? And he answered all those questions the right way so that you'd listen to what his, when you'd listen to his guilty plea is also to stalking. He didn't really, my understanding is he didn't come out and confess to murder. like in the first degree. I hate all the degrees. He confessed to, it's like stalking, which leads to murder or something like that. Like, how do you, in my mind, it's murder. But I understand in the legal, I'm not questioning our legal process. I guess in some ways, I'm kind of just trusting it to do its job, and I don't need to be a part of it. The entertainment culture that surrounds these things, as much as people want to pour themselves into the true crime aspects of stuff, they're victims. Sitting in that same courtroom, there are people who are mourning the loss of a human, not of a CEO, not of somebody who represents the healthcare system. They're mourning the loss of a man. And we aren't living in an American culture society right now that really at the core foundational place, that really raw, rugged understanding of what the heck are we doing here, has a value for humanity and life. We don't value that culturally as a society. And it's on the most grotesque level of display. When the defense came out today and they said, you know, they were trying to fight back. This guy was trying to be prosecuted in multiple courts at the same time. Oh. And they went into his situation with back pain. Like, how do you utter those words and take anything about your life seriously? You're going to the American public and you're saying, his back hurt real bad. I bet it did. And I'm wide open to the idea that he got screwed over by the insurance company. You could win elections pursuing that type of a cause. But you don't take a man's life. You don't stalk him, lie in emails that you're sending to his company so you can determine his whereabouts and show up on the street, shoot him in the back, and when he turns around and look at you, shoot him in the front. That's what Luigi Mangione did. And there are people who are out there who idolize him for what he did because they have back pain too. Is that the conversation we're having right now? I mean, to me, I'm having it right now, yes. But I don't want to have it. I don't like it. I feel like I end up judging everybody, and it makes me crabby. Put this guy in jail forever. Capital punishment's fine with me. I think that's off the table. I don't ever want to hear his name again. I think sometimes that inclination on my part makes me a bad radio show host. Because if I don't want to hear his name again, then I may not be doing my job when I come sit on this show for 3 hours and talk to you about what's going on in the news. You'll notice, find the tape of when I talked about Luigi Mangione the last time. Turns out he just pled guilty this morning to stalking. I'll have to get the actual charge, the specific charge. So I'm doing my due diligence. But I think he's scum. I think he's disgusting. And anybody who celebrates Luigi Mangione is as scummy and disgusting as he is.
2: Well, there's a reason why we haven't really followed this story. It's because, you know, making a celebrity out of that guy is exactly what that guy and the supporters of that guy want. And, you know, today there actually is breaking news, so we're talking about it. But you're right. And the copycat stuff that could come from this is pretty bad. Somebody who's killing for what he perceives to be a just cause. Although I will say that the good news out of this is that it seems like uniformly both sides are saying, look, this isn't okay. You can't do that. And so anytime we can find common moral ground, I'm looking at that right now as a win.
1: What about Mr. Murdaugh?
2: What about him?
1: I don't know. I thought maybe you'd fill in something smart here, Brad.
3: I've got nothing on Mr. Murdaugh.
2: Why is that in the news today?
1: He's back in court. He's getting another trial or something. I think we've really determined that we're not sure. I think if there's one thing that you've determined from my opening segment today is,
2: well, these are
1: 100% sure what's going on.
2: You said it about true crime. These are basically human interest stories, which is why people like true crime stories, because they're like, oh, it's human interest and it's real, and so it is intriguing. That story about Murdaugh is also intriguing because he was a pretty high player in society. Like, I wouldn't know who he was, but if you're in like the circles that he ran in, he's a pretty big name, a pretty big figure. So for him to be involved in a murder,
1: so local news, man, go ham on that.
2: Totally
1: thing.
2: Agree. That's what I'm saying. Is Mike, that it's a feature story.
1: I'm in the Midwest. I'd rather talk about how hot it is outside.
2: Me too.
1: Like, where are we getting barbecue this weekend? I just don't, can't get behind it. And you know, I'm trying hard, folks, to be in tune with what, you know, you tune on the Annie Fry Show. You listen noon to three. I know many of you, every time I meet y'all, was at the seminar earlier this week when we're out and about and talking to you. You talk about how 97.1 is on your radio station. It's on your radio in your car. It's on your spouse's car. It's on in your kitchen, and you just don't change it. So I know it's one of the reasons why I appreciate the opportunity to come to you and do like we do what we do for 3 hours, because I know Mark and Mark are flexing on the drive times, and they do a great job of covering a lot of local stuff. But I never want to take advantage of my spot behind a microphone to force feed you what I am freaking out about, or to keep from you the things that you really care about that I just truly don't. It's not that I don't care about the outcomes of these trials. I want justice to be served. And the next headline that I need to hear is when justice has been served. And that's not for everybody. I get that. But that's the way it is for me. That's for sure. Okay, let's lighten the mood here a little bit. Let's get Joe DeVito in studio with us. Joe DeVito, of course, a writer, a comedian. He's hilarious. He's on Gutfeld all the time. He's in St. Louis quite a lot, too, including right now, and he's about to be in studio with us for a few segments. He will be at the Streets of St. Charles Funny Bone tonight and Saturday, so you're going to want to go to stlewisfunnybone.com to get info on those tickets, and keep it right here. Come say hi to him on the YouTube live chat. He'll be in studio with us next. Don't go away. 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

0: right, welcome back to the Annie Fry Show. We're going to get right to our guest because I don't want to waste a single second when I have Joe DeVito in the studio with us. Joe, hi.
1: Hey, good to be back.
0: How's it going?
1: Things are good.
0: You got
1: Things
0: the bell. Good. You got the bell ding over there. That's from nice. Ryan.
1: And my pizza's ready.
0: Is there pizza? We need pizza, Ethan.
2: Ethan.
0: Yeah, exactly. You had a show last night at the Streets of St. Charles?
1: Streets of St. Charles. Funny Bone was a good one, so the rest of the weekend's off to a hot start.
0: You've got two more days of shows. Tonight at 7:30 and 9:30. Tomorrow, Saturday night at 6 and 8:30, again at the Streets of St. Charles Funny Bone. You said last night's show was a good one. What constitutes a good show? Like, what does it look like when it's not? And why was last night great?
1: Oh, well, last night was great because it's finally my audience is starting to come out after years of slugging away.
0: Yeah.
1: And it was good. I mean, I'm laughing hearing you say Saturday night shows with it starting at 6 p.m. So I like a show where
0: arriving.
1: You can come in and it's light out and it's still light out when you leave. So yeah. That's my demo right there.
0: I love that. I mean, I say this every time we have you in here, maybe a couple of the other comedians who come our way and hang out with us for a little bit on a Friday. I would have considered myself, you know, the idea of scheduling the time, driving to St. Charles. I live in Illinois, you know, going through the plans to get there and then never having gone to a comedy show before. I'm like, what if I don't even like it? That's a lot of work, a lot of time to get out there. And I mean, it's the most fun thing you can do is sign up for a few hours of laughing. Like, why would you not?
1: Yes. Yeah. And the opening acts are very strong this weekend, so it's good. So the flip side of that is there's nothing worse than a bad comedy show.
0: Okay.
1: You really feel time stops.
0: Sometimes we do that here, Ryan.
2: Yeah. That's like Mondays.
1: That's good. And you look at the clock on the wall and think, that sucker hasn't budged. How long have I been talking?
2: It's not even one yet.
1: Yeah.
2: Joe, can I ask you real quick just about when you say your people are coming out to see you, are there people that just go to comedy shows? Like, they don't even know who you are. Just like, I like comedy. I'm going to go see comedy tonight.
1: Yeah. It's strange that sometimes that's like if someone thought, oh, this place has movies.
2: Yeah.
1: I'll go. I like the old motion pictures. That's good. So yeah, it is strange, but in a way, that's kind of cool. That if sometimes you know somebody who had no idea what they're in for, be like, oh yeah, I had a good time with that too. So that's you know, I certainly welcome people, and you know, then of course you have the people come every now and then. You get people coming with the free passes, and they're the absolute worst because they have nothing to lose. So they're
0: like socialists. They're entitled.
1: Exactly. Get them out of there.
0: Yeah. Exactly.
1: Put them in the gulags already.
0: Every day. Yeah. Why not? If they're going to be gulags, you know, you should have some say in who goes into the gulag.
1: I know, right?
0: We ask a YouTube poll every day, and this microphone is wild. And we always tell the YouTube audience to go cast their vote, but we also have the text line that is open, 314-241-9797. Today we're asking, who would you most support for the 2028 GOP presidential nomination? I'm giving you J.D. Vance, Marco Rubio, or I'm not a Republican. Maybe you just don't care. What do you think?
1: I think Rubio's coming on strong. I think he is. He has about 15 jobs in the administration.
0: Something like
1: so
0: that.
1: So he's sitting there with that glum look on his face. Did you see they gave him the puzzle of him?
0: Yes. I saw a tweet or something, and I think Trump signed it or something.
1: I love how they're in on the joke.
0: Do you love that this administration also enjoys humor? The Biden administration was very fun to laugh at, but you.

0: were never able to laugh with.
1: Well, because they couldn't be funny because you have to be self-aware. Mm. And, you know, mm-hmm. Joe Biden was not aware of anything, let alone himself. So, yeah. What's Joe Biden's big joke going to be? And I just crapped my pants. Like, it's not really
0: that
1: funny.
0: No, I crapped my pants.
2: No, it's don't jump. Every time he saw anybody above his height, he would jump. Always say the same joke, which is don't jump.
0: It's not a thought that's ever hysterical. Think.
1: I like how when Biden would say something that was clearly not a joke and he would say, no joke. We were there way before you. We know you weren't late trying out some new material as they were scraping you off the pavement as you did your little Tour de France there. So, the crazy thing with the presidential races mm-hmm. is it's always too early to tell.
0: Mm-hmm.
1: And from what we've seen with elections in Democrat ruled areas, it's too early to tell even after all the votes have been cast and the polls have been closed.
0: Hey, so. You got to wait just a little bit longer.
1: Yeah, they're still counting the votes in L.A.
0: Mm. Man, have you ever spent time in California?
1: You know, I go out there for business stuff sometimes. And
0: never lived out there or anything?
1: No, and it's very weird because the plastic surgery disasters that they only look at each other,
0: mm-hmm.
1: so they
0: don't see what we see.
1: They don't see that, you know, you don't have Botox. So the women are starting to look like almost like giant slugs that are just pulling themselves along on their lips that are so full of collagen and meat byproducts. It's not human.
0: I have a story that I've been waiting to get to. I was going to get to it Friday, but, like when I'm wasting time on a Friday to try to get uh-huh. three.
2: Waiting for that intro to get to a story?
0: I can't believe it either.
1: Stockton to Malone on that assist.
0: Huh? This is from earlier this week, mm-hmm. and I was like, wait until Joe DeVito gets here to talk about Botox. But it says strategic wrinkles are now trending.
1: Strategic wrinkles.
0: Strategic wrinkles.
1: Oh, that's good. Is it going to be UN forces deployed to the
0: I don't know. Find the wrinkle, eliminate the wrinkle, and repeat. Lately, I've noticed something strange happening to faces. The wrinkles are coming back on purpose. This is from purewow.com, a blog that was picked up on, I think, a Yahoo distribution. But are we actually being willing to admit that while we're 80, we have aged a little bit with wrinkles? Are you in favor of seeing women? I'm in my 40s. I've got some crow's feet when I smile, but that's because I smile.
1: Because your face is supposed to move.
0: Why would I not
1: yeah.
0: want it to show just a little bit?
1: I'll give you an example. I live on Long Island in New York, mm-hmm. and I did a gig years ago. It was for some very high-end women's business association. So it's pretty much women whose rich husbands have given them something to do so they won't have sex with the tennis instructor. So they give them some useless – they're designing handbags or running a charity for, you know, gimpy chihuahuas or some nonsense. And
0: I love the chihuahuas.
1: The women – I could not tell if they were 35 or if they were 85 because their faces were completely devoid of any expression. They all had breast implants.
0: Gotta be rough at a comedy show.
1: Oh, yeah. They're like, I really enjoy the show. It's like, that's interesting. Do you notice that you're drooling right now? That you're not feeling anything? So these women, the only way to tell was to look at their hands.
0: Oh, yeah.
1: Because young women don't have the talons.
0: Yeah.
1: Yeah, the neck thing that that's another tough one.
0: That's a tell.
1: But they get crepey.
0: They wear a little turtleneck or something like that, which I probably will do too in 30 years or whenever I'm at that age. Let me ask you this. Do you think that, speak on behalf of women, and we here on the Annie Fry Show believe in two sexes, two genders. Yeah. We have to say that out loud. Maybe.
2: Maybe less.
0: I mean, we're considering all possibilities right now.
1: I think I've proven that no sex is also an option. you can hang
2: in
1: there.
2: About you.
0: Do you think there's do women, if women were to embrace their aging, society is telling you got to look younger. You got to stay like you're in the game.
1: Oh, yeah.
0: Is that a woman contrived thought process, or do you think there's any truth to that?
1: Oh, I think it's definitely harder for women to age. And I was thinking about this because I saw Caitlyn Jenner on TV.
0: Yeah.
1: And I'm going to be honest, I think she's had some work done. I don't like to start rumors.
0: I don't know how much work.
1: By the way, Caitlyn Jenner seems like a lovely person, but she was on Gutfeld and I was watching the hands of the former Bruce Jenner.
0: Yeah.
1: That when Caitlyn Jenner likes something, she does this gesture of raising the hands and doing
0: is it like this?
1: Almost like not quite doing a Sugar Ray kind of, now she's doing like a Philly shoulder. But when you see those hands, you're like, that hand has chucked a discus those hands didn't get that way from macrame.
0: Not yet, at least. Just something you could pick up and down the line just to make them a little more delicate. Speaking of the transgender issue, I don't know if you're comfortable with it, Joe.
1: Mm-hmm. How many drinks are you going to put in me?
0: I got some coffee here, some caffeination. There's a little controversy going on in the WNBA. Sophie Cunningham, Missouri's own, University of Missouri. I'm saying United States of Missouri. We're very confident
1: here. We could be close to that soon.
0: She came out and said, maybe just girls should play in girls' sports, and I'm okay with saying that. Are you comfortable talking about all the controversy going on in the WNBA right now?
1: I can't think of anything I'm more comfortable talking about.
0: Joe DeVito in studio with us. We'll talk about that next on the Andy Fry Show. Don't go away.

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3: Today is who would you most support for the 2028 GOP presidential nomination? 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Vance, Marco Rubio, or you're not a Republican? One comment just came in as I was speaking that just says Rubio. 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
4: and
3: I guess
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0: Welcome back to the Annie Fry Show. Joe DeVito in studio with us. Are you best known for Gutfeld at this point? Is that like where the majority of people know?
1: Yeah, I mean, you can't beat it. That's, you know, 3 million and change viewers every night.
0: What a success.
1: It's pretty wild. I'm very grateful for it.
0: So you're at the Streets of St. Charles, the Funny Bone here. Tonight, 7:30 and 9:30, Saturday night, 6 o'clock and 8:30, stlewisfunnybone.com for your tickets. Go get them now before they sold out. You had a full show last night, so hurry up and get out there. Go get a great dinner on the Streets of St. Charles. There are a lot of great options out there, and go laugh tonight. You'll be so glad you did. Plus, you're kind of, you said it's like your crowd. Like,
1: yeah.
0: People who are listening to us right now, who are going to go maybe for the first time, or maybe they've been before and just haven't in a while, you're like in a friendly crowd.
1: Absolutely, and it's something that I even talked to the opening acts about, how they kept saying, oh, your audience is so nice. And the difference is, a lefty comic draws a lefty audience who wants to hear lefty jokes. They hear the same blame orange man for all that stuff. And what I found, and I think the other Gutfeld comics will say the same, our audience comes to hear jokes. So I don't really do any political stuff anymore in the act. I just kind of talk about my life and things that are funny and things that connect with people. So it's good. It's like, it's a nice break because we're so soaking in this stuff that just to get away from it, you need it for your mental health.
0: You know, you just hear that anecdote of the division in our culture. Like, why would anybody pick to go on that one side? Why would you not want to be around people who just want to laugh and have a good time without having to, you know, look at the scoreboard at the end of the day and go, did we win today? You know?
1: Yeah, I don't understand this constant need to be angry all the time, because I find enough stuff in my life that drives me insane.
0: Sure.
1: I don't need to be searching it out.
0: Yeah.
1: That's, you know, that's why I even sometimes people that I follow on Twitter, who even if I agree with them, if they're too partisan, I say I got to step away from this. You get me too wound up.
0: Yeah, 100%. Joe DeVito in studio with us right now, writer, comedian, regular panelist on Fox News Gutfeld. You can follow him at Joe DeVito Comedy and also go to joedevito.com. So I asked you about the WNBA, and we've got, yesterday we asked the question of our audience in our poll. 45% of the people said no. I think 29% said they're interested in it more than they thought they would be.
1: Yeah.
0: And 26% said yes. So 55 somewhat to yes, and 45% were no. Is this an important story for people, regardless if you like are in love with girls basketball or politics? Is this an important story right now?
1: I think so. First, I have to say, WNBA, getting your moment. Way to go, ladies. Way to capitalize. You had your moment. I was laughing so much that they had these meetings about they're very confused as to what the W in their own name.
0: Why is this here?
1: So they said they had the meetings, and then they said, we really need further consultation on what is meant by a woman. Well,

0: Well, here's something you might say meant by a woman. How about endless talking with no successful conclusion at the end?
1: Like, that's you guys are making me even show. More. That's making, what we do here.
0: You're making me even more sexist than I was. I mean, when I saw that foul on Sophie, you know, people said she got clothesline. I thought, well, at least they're doing some laundry. But what are you going to do about it, ladies? Bring it on.
2: Yeah, what are you going to do? You know, I've heard that the arenas are always warm because the players are always cold.
0: Those cold feet, cold hands.
2: Exactly.
1: Enos Kanter Freedom, would you draft him?
0: I don't see. This is, we were just saying, these are the rules you made.
1: Yeah.
0: You know, and I've even seen some people from the left trying to dunk saying, oh, you think you're going to, I'm trying to do my snotty voice here.
1: Yeah.
0: Oh. They said, if you want to be a woman, we'll finance your breasts. Well, you're the ones who said you didn't have to do any of that stuff. You're the ones who set the rule of you can just announce, you can just declare. And this is, we were trying to say, why is this important? And I do feel compassion because there were people I knew who were trans before all of this.
1: Yeah.
0: And they were some of the most confused people because they don't understand what this is.
1: Really?
0: It's completely different than what they went through. So I certainly have compassion for them and for anybody who struggles with their gender identity. Look, I've had enough trouble being a straight man has been no walk in the park for Joe DeVito here. Let's be honest.
1: Are you considering alternatives, Joe?
0: I don't know what the alternative is. But
1: it's really anything you want it to be.
0: Well, but whenever I hear people complain about the patriarchy, and I think, so you thought a system set up to favor tall, rich, good-looking men is something I came up with? You think that came out of my noggin? I tell jokes for just to get over it. Give me a break. So here's why I think this is important. And it's not just because you have some damaged men who are taking, the Title IX has become a joke for women's sports.
1: Yeah.
0: Because sports is so important for what it can teach a young person. So there's that problem. What bothers me is this sort of general war on language and that making things not make any sense anymore to create chaos.
1: Very intentional.
0: It's intentional. And it's a very totalitarian, socialist, communist thing to do. Because what it comes down to is what I say only means something because I'm willing to exert force on you. And it's the same thing they did in the Soviet Union where people knew this, everything was a lie. And it breaks part of you to make somebody say something they know is false, to make them say it's true. It's like a bully holding your arm, making you hit yourself in the face, saying, why do you keep hitting yourself?
1: Yeah.
0: So, and that's the problem with these WNBA meetings. They're so dedicated to this ideology of opposition. You can't come up with something that's more clear-cut than the division between male and female.
1: Amen. And it's 2 + 2 = 5. I mean, it's Orwellian in that regard.
0: Yeah.
1: Like, we know this plan, and I just think it's really important to key into, like, you were talking about how it's intended to create chaos. I think Fox News has been so dominating in their coverage that when people talk about the mainstream media, I'm like, if nobody's watching, they're not mainstream. Like, that there needs to be, I usually refer to them as the agenda-driven media. Conservatives watch Fox News because you guys let conservatives talk on Fox News. They don't have anywhere else to go. But you also let liberals, people who go on there and everybody loves to hate them.
0: Yeah.
1: But that means that there are opinions being offered for people to consume on both sides of the aisle. You can only do that intentional chaos and let it go anywhere in a world where the media permits it, where that First Amendment, that freedom of the press, actually becomes not a freedom, not an advocacy for the American people. It becomes an advocacy for an agenda. And it's amazing to me that Fox News has become so big that I do think that truth is actually making its way through now. Social media, independent journalism helping that.
0: Mm-hmm.
1: But Fox News is as strong as ever.
0: I agree with you. And I think, I can't remember what it was, but they said the definition of truth is that which can't be denied. You can't deny the outcome. You can have whatever opinions you want. You can say you're sparing people's feelings. But the truth is, I am at a very low risk of ovarian cysts. There's now some high school coaches of mine might beg to differ. regarding my flinching if a round object was thrown toward my head. But that's the truth. You have to say, it really becomes, is there such a thing as truth? And this is where I have a lot, I'm in show business, I have a lot of liberal friends.
1: Sure.
0: It's been very difficult because when I get into, and I never bring this stuff up, mm-hmm. but if they insist on arguing with me, I keep breaking it down the terms of the discussion, and they get angry because we've all seen the videos on a college campus where you just have to say to somebody, they'll say, why do you hate this conservative person? And they'll say, oh, there's so many reasons I can't even possibly come up with, just narrowing it down.
1: Yeah,
0: and they say, can you give one? And they're like, I gotta go.
1: I don't want to talk to you anymore.
0: Yeah, so I think that is something where I certainly never would have considered myself a conservative years ago, because conservatives were like the fuddy-duddies.
1: But yeah.
0: Now it seems that these are such truth-based opinions, and not that conservatives are always right or not doing the same nonsense on their own, but to be able to say, what does this mean? Is there meaning to words other than, are you willing to use force to make this person agree with you? So if we were to have a discussion as to traffic lights in the United States, what is stop is usually red. Okay, if we had that discussion, someone said it's purple. And I said, well, it seems like there's a lot of evidence that it's usually red. And if that person said, I'm going to hold your family at gunpoint, and if you don't say it's purple, I'm going to kill them. Well, then I would most likely say purple, depending on who they have in the room. Let's be honest. There might be some flexibility. But if they make me say that, that doesn't make stoplights purple.
1: Sure.
0: So, it, again, it's that thing of grinding people into saying things that isn't true. It creates chaos. It's deconstruction. And it breaks something inside of that person.
1: Yes.
0: And
1: yes.
0: I think the hardest people, after all this trans nonsense, hopefully get sorted out. I really feel bad for the parents. I know parents who listened to medical advice.
1: Kind of went with it.
0: They kind of went with it because yeah. they cared about their kids, and
1: yes.
0: they were told, your kid's going to kill themselves. What a horrible thing to say. And they have the research that's come out now that the children who have gender dysphoria or autism or whatever made them get forced down this path, fortunately, their rates of self-harm and suicide don't improve. Mm. So you've just done a horrible medical procedure on them. So, but again, I wish I could be more sanguine about this, but we just watched the biggest medical lie of all time
1: yep.
0: with COVID, and now they're saying, well, you know, what are you going to do? It was a couple of years ago. Like, what are you going to do?
1: Yeah.
0: I saw people's lives and careers get destroyed.
1: Right. And for advocacy, again. I mean, yeah. I think bringing it back to the WNBA thing, mm. I think the reason why this is a really important story is because everything you just said there is an absolute great assessment of the moment we are culturally in our time. Yeah. Sophie Cunningham came out, and what she said was, everybody's welcome at my table.
0: Yeah.
1: And she says, I believe that you can hold love and truth at the same time. That's what yeah. she said. And, like, she's in the WNBA. She's playing in a subsidized league. Yeah. By the NBA that exists yeah. so that girls have an opportunity to play, which is fine. Like, I can admit that. My you know, athleticism as a player, as a coach, as a, yeah. an athlete's parent is not insulted knowing that the NBA had to give money to the WNBA to make it possible for, because people weren't buying tickets.
0: Yeah.
1: Then they started buying tickets, and then the WNBA was like, oh, no, we are a joke. The WNBA yeah. doubled down and said, no, we don't want any of this. You've got the fever coach telling everybody to go to hell.
0: Yeah. So,
1: like,
0: you
1: out of your own way.
0: Yeah. You could see that the business acumen was as good as the free throw percentage. So
1: or the layup, yeah. my God.
0: But you know why, Annie? Because fundamentally, it comes down to, you must admit that men and women are different. You must admit that there are differences in the world, and they can't let that go. They can't let that go. And it's not to say men are better or worse, but men and women are different at things.
1: Yes.
0: And you hear these people, like, they make these ridiculous arguments that I'm not sure what the logical fallacy is, but look, I have a friend who was born with one leg. Does that mean humans are not creatures with two legs? It just...
1: Matt Walsh.
0: Matt Walsh, yeah.
1: He's Matt Walsh.
0: You have to acknowledge these things, but if you can acknowledge that, you have to agree to so many other things, and then the whole collectivist socialist worldview, it collapses because it's based on fantasy. So
1: I really believe, too, that, like, you know, understanding that men and women are different, that the people on the left who are pushing this so much to try to suggest that, you know, maybe we could be the same, that is the portion of our culture, of our political landscape, of our society that has diminished all of the superpowers that come with being a woman.
0: Oh, yeah.
1: Diminished them all the way away, made them worthless, made them discardable, made them abortable. You take yeah. all of that away from, like, how, where do women get to flex? I have four kids. Mm. That's the coolest four things that I've ever, ever been able to do yeah. with my body physically that no man can ever do. But when you throw that all out, literally the baby out with the bathwater, mm. what do you have left? Like, you want to be able to be in a power suit in a boardroom too? Okay, high five. Like, whatever. Yeah. Like, what makes women special? The left has destroyed it all.
0: It's true. Well, I think it's part of the left has to separate its opinions from outcomes. That, again, it's a socialist way of thinking. That otherwise you have to, if you're going to evaluate people, I don't say the word judge, but if you're going to evaluate people, it's on their productivity, their abilities, what it is that they do. Mm-hmm. And of course, socialists can't stand that because they're a bunch of mooches and losers. So they can, you can never say, like, let's judge people on what they're able to produce. Well, then that's why they love the murderer and not the victim. Mm. They love the criminal and not the victim of the crime.
1: Yeah.
0: Because people who are successful, they can't stand it because they are demented losers. So, but it's yeah. a shame. The WNBA finally having its moment with Caitlin Clark and Sophie. And now they're going to blow it.
1: They're going to blow it. Yep. 100%. And I mean, they're doing it, like, even in Indiana. I always thought it'd be like Portnoy says this all the time.
0: Yeah.
1: It's Indiana against the world. And he's like, Indiana, what are you doing? You're blowing it. You're missing your moment. Yeah.
0: And what exactly is the fever you get in Indiana? I don't even understand. the Jazz in Utah makes more sense.
1: Joe DeVito at the Streets of St. Charles Funny Bone. stlewisfunnybone.com. Show up tonight at the 7:30 or 9:30 show, 6 o'clock or 8:30 on Saturday night. Get some dinner. Have a great evening. You'll laugh. You'll love it. You'll be so glad you did. Joe DeVito, thanks for being in with us.
0: Always a pleasure.
1: It's always a pleasure to be with you, too. We'll be right back with the B or not the B next. Don't go away.

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3: Wiggins! 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
4: All right, this is a series of stories which are either from the Babylon Bee, which would make them not real and satire, or they are real stories, and I will read the headlines, and you three, including Joe DeVito,
5: 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Get your tickets.
4: You will tell us whether you think that this is a real story or it is fake. First one, Associated Press says your tax dollars are no longer funding condoms for transgender prostitutes in Nepal.
5: Ooh. You got me on the Nepal. I don't really know. I'm not
6: Oh,
5: a...
6: no.
7: Well, cancel my vacation plans.
5: So for DeVito's benefit here, I'm going to say the B, maybe?
4: You can
5: hopefully
4: still buy them, Joe. It's just not tax-funded.
5: but he wants them to be prevalent. It's right. Like, it's a safer community that way, Ryan.
7: It's good money after bad at that point.
5: Real.
4: Yeah. Yeah, this is real, you guys. The Associated Press says these transgender sex workers operate in the shadows along a busy highway in Nepal, risking their lives for a few dollars. You can tell their slant. Yeah. Until recently, many of them worked not as sex workers, but as aid workers. Why were so many transgender dudes in Nepal being employed as aid workers? No idea, says the article.
7: Yeah, perhaps just...

0: to be on the rise, Johnson came up with the idea of simply flipping the chart over. As you can see, he said, pausing for dramatic effect, he turned the chart upside down. Crime is actually falling at a historic rate. Incredible. Next one. California DMV workers now requesting interpreters to assist customers who speak English.
1: Oh, no. That could go both ways.
2: That strikes me as about 93% true, but I'm going to go with the B on that.
1: The best B stories are.
2: Yeah.
1: I'll agree. I don't know. That could be real.
3: I'm going to be the outlier here. I'm going to say this one's real.
0: You're going to say real? Annie, did you say real?
1: I'm going to agree with my friend Joe.
0: Okay, you and Joe are right. This is the B. Comedy knows comedy.
2: It's close.
0: Maria Garcia Perez, who could only understand Spanish, immediately called over her supervisor when the awkward situation presented itself at the counter. The workers were flummoxed that a white male who could only speak English was at the DMV in the state of California.
2: You know what tipped me off? People bothering to get their driver's license.
0: Yeah, right. Gotta be fake.
1: And California. Yeah. Can't be real.
2: Yeah, most of their truckers are actually Nepalese transgender prostitutes. So.
1: They're out of work, Joe.
2: It's a global village.
0: All right, next one. WNBA brings in revered Supreme Court justice to help determine what a woman is.
1: Can I just go ahead and say, get straight to the point here?
0: You bet. Quote, we can't figure it out, but luckily for us, we were able to secure the help of a Supreme Court justice
1: at
0: the WNBA. Justice Jackson, welcome to this task force. I think I speak for everyone when I say that we are so thankful to have you here to save the day. So what is a woman? The rest of the article is basically a conversation where she explains that she doesn't know.
2: Yes.
0: And that they don't know why they're paying
2: her to
0: be there.
2: That's how I knew that was a fake story.
0: Yes.
2: She's actually given testimony that she is unable to tell who is a woman or not. She's not a biologist.
1: Yeah.
0: Right. That's what the article ends up being. She keeps going, I thought this was about basketball. I'm not a biologist.
2: Yeah. You know how you can tell? You show the person a king-size bed and say, how many pillows belong on this?
0: Exactly.
2: And if they say 2, 1, or 0,
1: you know.
2: That's a man.
0: Yeah. Yes, exactly. All right, AOC struggling to meet single men under the age of 90 at work.
1: Joe, you want to go first?
2: I'm going to say that is a true statement, but not a true news item.
1: B?
0: It is the B. This is the B. It's a very good one. Quote, I'm trying to put myself out there, but it's been a struggle, said AOC. Every time I start texting with a guy, it turns out that he's in an iron lung. But I'd really like someone who wasn't born during the Depression, she adds.
2: That's good. I'm just relieved that we're not matching her ex-fiance's ginger hair with her teeth.
1: Gosh, when everyone talks about how hot AOC is, I mean, no shade at this guy. He's just being a dude, but...
2: Yeah. Their child would have looked like Beaker from the Muppet Show.
1: You got one more?
0: Yeah, time for one more. Okay. Fauci, quote, lying about vaccine miscarriages risks necessary so I could meet Sandra Bullock. I read that poorly, but I think you get the point. Fauci was lying about vaccine miscarriages because he wanted to meet Sandra Bullock.
1: I'm going to hope for the sake of culture and society that it's the B.
2: It's the B, although a lot of honesty in that one. He liked to hobnob.
0: Indeed.
1: Ew,
0: yes, it is the B.
1: Want to hear the word hobnob and Fauci in the same sentence.
0: Yeah, that's gross.
1: Ugh.
0: Quote, Sandra Bullock is a star. It's not just me that's saying that. It's science, said Dr. Fauci. And you know,
1: that's a good
0: she was
1: poster
0: in...
1: for a quote for your next poster.
2: Yeah. Yeah. He wanted to give her the injection, all right.
0: She was in Miss Congeniality. According to the science, that's the best movie ever made. Said
1: it's
0: Fauci.
1: Just
2: all right, the B getting a little sloppy on that one, I have to say. A little lazy.
1: All right. Well, Joe DeVito, right. Funny Bone, Streets of St. Charles, tonight, 7:30, 9:30. If people have the option to go to both shows, do you recommend one or the other or whatever?
2: You know, it's historically the earlier show is... They say it's the money show, but also the late shows, they get a little weird sometimes, so that's kind of a looser one. But then again, if you come tomorrow night, I believe the late show is, 8:30, so I make a brew an extra pot of coffee if you can stay up for that one.
1: Yeah, well, we will throw as many listeners as we can your way. I know they'll have a great time. Thanks for being with us today.
2: Right
1: always
2: on.
1: Good
2: Thanks,
1: to have
2: guys.
1: You back. We'll take a quick break here. Back in a minute, more Annie Fry Show. Senator Eric Schmidt after the break.

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6: I'm Lisa Brady, Fox News. Luigi Mangione pleading guilty to federal stalking charges in the death of healthcare executive Brian Thompson, admitting to key details of the crime, including using a 3D printer to make the gun and traveling to New York City to target Thompson, telling the judge he knew what he was doing.
7: Mangione revealed the location of the United Healthcare Investor Conference was never made public, so he posed as an investor, emailed company leadership, tricking them into disclosing the information, including the location of that conference.
6: Fox's Brian Yenes at federal court in Manhattan, where defense attorney Karen Agnifilo told reporters,
8: as Luigi explained in court today, he endured years of severe, debilitating pain following a broken back while struggling to navigate our health care and health insurance system.
6: She also says the defense will now seek the dismissal of a state murder case against Mangione, arguing it would violate a New York double jeopardy law. Federal prosecutors say no grievance can ever justify murder.
9: And to those who idolize Luigi Mangione, I say this. Violence is not a cause. Murder is not a message, and a killer is certainly not a hero.
6: New York City Police Commissioner Jessica Tisch sentencing in the federal case now set for December, when he could face life without parole. Thompson's family urging the court to ensure the sentence reflects the severity of the crime. Due in court at this hour in D.C., a woman accused of vandalizing the World War II memorial with red spray paint. She could face up to 10 years in prison if convicted on felony counts. President Trump says the USS Abraham Lincoln has not been deployed for too long, but also emphasizes a scheduled rotation.
10: That ship is moving right now, or very shortly, and it's being replaced with another very similar ship.
6: This after reports of sailors trying to jump ship. 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
15: There is nothing at all to push out our big old dome of summer. Partly sunny, hot, and humid going through Friday afternoon. Maybe a spot storm. 99-100 for the high, the record 103. Tonight, 90s this evening. Mostly clear skies, warm and humid, 79. Saturday and Sunday, no change. Sunny, hot, and humid, 99-100. 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

0: 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I'm not
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2: 2026 Winter Games alone. And to that end, I am urging the House and the Senate to come together, bipartisan if possible, and it looks like that's what they have done, together and send the bill to my desk. I will sign it immediately, done by some of the greatest people in sports, and I think we have no chance.

0: choice. We have to get that done, right? We have to get that done. And if we don't, we're very foolish. Nobody knows what's going to happen. We're in never, never land, and we're not going to let that be happening. We're just not going to let it happen to these.
1: So, yeah, President Trump speaking there about the Protect College Sports Act. SportsBusinessJournal.com talked about this and said that the unprecedented restraint on compensation for student athletes, but particularly young black athletes, seems to be a concern from the Democrats that are rallying together in opposition of the Protect College Sports Act. What is this all about? Of course, we're talking a lot about sports. It's usually about men playing in women's sports, but this is an important issue, and we're excited to bring it to you today with Senator Eric Schmidt, who's back with us once again, United States Senator representing Missouri. Welcome back to the show, Senator Schmidt. It's good to have you.
2: Good to be with you, Annie.
1: Can you talk about the, like, what's the point of the Protect College Sports Act? Where do you stand on this?
2: Yeah, so basically, you look, college sports is a uniquely American institution. There isn't anything like this anywhere in the world. And college football is the number two most watched sport in the country behind the NFL. And so a lot of people obviously have interest in it. You also have 500,000 student athletes across the country. They don't all play on, you know, Mizzou versus, you know, Texas on November 7th, but they're playing a lot of sports, getting an education, becoming leaders, right? And men and women alike. And so what we see right now is a situation that's evolved over litigation the last decade or so, where you have unlimited transfers. Most people, as they see it, they see student athletes transferring every year. Graduation rates have plummeted. You have 27-year-olds competing against 17-year-olds because the NCAA can't enforce any rules of eligibility as relates to how many years you can play. So what the bill does is it sort of calms the waters and says, look, here's a national framework. One, you can transfer one time for free. You've got 5 years of eligibility, and it also, you know, kind of stabilizes the NIL situation where athletes are still going to get paid. They can still have their deals. There's a cap for retaining players and paying players. That's not going to go away. People might love it or hate it, but that's just the reality of where the market is right now, and creates additional opportunities for pooling. Conferences can pool their media rights to generate more money. The bottom line here, Annie, is college football forever has been the cash cow. It subsidizes all the other non-revenue sports. No other sport really makes money. Basketball can in some instances, but very rarely is kind of a break-even up proposition. So women's sports, Olympic sports, they're all essentially non-revenue sports. But we don't want to lose them, right, because there's a lot of opportunities and we want to win gold medals. And so this bill attempts to try to address that. It's bipartisan. I've been right in the middle of this. I'm hoping when we get back in September we'll get it done. President Trump is very supportive of this, as you heard on that clip. And so I think it's time to get this done. Otherwise, you're just going to have these sports go away because, you know, you're just not going to. Rutgers, for example, Annie, lost $100 million plus in their athletic department. Ugh. It's going to affect taxpayers, and you're just not going to have the same offerings now, and that wouldn't be a good thing.
1: We're speaking with Senator Eric Schmidt here, of course, from the state of Missouri. I mean, I'm looking at this article from the Sports Business Journal, and it's saying that Democrats are rallying in opposition. How is this a partisan issue?
2: It shouldn't be. It isn't. There are a lot of Democrats that support this. You have a few like Cory Booker and some others that are trying to get people riled up about this thing. But the truth is, you know, look, if you're talking about this pendulum, do I think the pendulum was swung in one direction for too long where athletes could never be compensated? The name, image, and likeness essentially like started when athletes were playing video games. They saw their face and their name on the back of the jersey. Right, you know, and that's legit. Like, they can be compensated for that, but you can't have a system where players are transferring three or four times in 3 or 4 years and you have no eligibility standards. So what it does effectively is grants limited antitrust protection to the NCAA to enforce some basic rules that they don't have right now. And so I think a lot of people, you know, Republicans by and large support this. There are a lot of Democrats that support this, but of course you're going to have some people who have problems with it. But I think at the end of the day, it'll have wide bipartisan support.
1: Speaking with Senator Eric Schmidt here on the Annie Frye Show, let's talk a little bit about tie-in football with maybe the midterms here. The Michigan candidate, stupidest thing I can think of saying in Michigan, is that he thinks football is toxic. He's got a problem with it. I don't know how many times Michiganders are going to see him saying that during Michigan State, University of Michigan games, maybe some Detroit football games from the NFL. People are going to be running those ads. The way the distance that the left has traveled towards the left that is going to be showing up in the general election come November, it's pretty significant. There seems to be an identity crisis on the left, and it does feel like the far left progressives are winning. How do you think that's going to fare come November?
2: Well, you look at the polling among Democrats, or I should say among young men with Democrats, it's terrible. Because they evidently can't find like a normal dude to run for office with a D behind his name. Like, it's crazy. You got like the El Sayed guy talking about how football is toxic, and he's doing these Blues Clues commercials. It's kind of crazy. And then Tallarico is like down in Texas. You know, he's running a vegan campaign in Texas. Like, I don't know where to find these people. But so anyway, they got a lot of problems. But I think it comes down to, honestly, it's like, just crazy versus like common sense. Like, most people, like, you know, on Saturday, they're not going to a No Kings rally. They're watching football, yeah. You know, with their, or they're hanging out with their family. And I think the Democrats have lost touch with like just normal people and what they do in their real lives. And so when you say stupid things like that, of course it's going to be an issue. And if I were running that campaign of Mike Rogers up in Michigan, I mean, I would every weekend be blasting ads about that. I mean, you know, people in Detroit love their football. Michigan's got a proud program, Michigan State. So it just doesn't, there's just this disconnect between like real people and the people they got running for office right now.
1: Senator Schmidt, I'm sure you talk to, you know, I always get the vibe that on Capitol Hill, but also probably on the campaign trail, you're just talking to a lot of people, you're experiencing a lot of one-on-one conversations. But I have to think that the Democrat Party isn't as a whole as crazy as, you know, the El Sayed in Michigan candidates are, maybe the Mamdanis that have already successfully gotten elected. And I have a theory that any sort of normalcy or common sense that might kind of cross over into even the suggestion of some sort of support for President Trump, that it's the worst thing you can do as a Democrat is be adjacent in any way, shape or form to President Trump. So it seems as though the normies in the Democrat Party that do exist, they just don't speak up, and so the squeaky wheel gets the grease. Do you talk to many Democrats on Capitol Hill, Senator Schmidt, who do have common sense, maybe more behind closed doors than they are willing to do in front of a crowd or a podium?
2: Yeah, I think so. And I think they're really afraid of where the energy of their base is right now, right? And so can't really step out. What's fascinating about it, when they'll write books about this decades from now, about President Trump, he's sort of this singular political figure. I've never seen anything like it. I mean, I don't think we ever will. I've, you know, had the distinct honor of getting to know him personally, you know, whether it's golf or at the Oval Office or whatever, just on the plane, just seeing him beyond his public interactions. And what you know, is interesting is Barack Obama really pushed that party to the left, right? He really did. And people felt left behind by that, like in so-called flyover country or real America. And so Trump was this vessel for the forgotten men and women of this country. The other byproduct of the Trump era is that he has further driven them into oblivion because of their reaction to him, right? So in some ways, he's a reaction to the crazy stuff from the Obama years. But then there's a reaction internally now, which is what's pushing what we saw with Mamdani in this hammer and sickle wave in New York. But it wasn't just the big city. Like, this is the whole state of Michigan now, right? Mm. El Sayed, this is a Midwestern state. This is not like even Oregon,
1: yeah.
2: Which, you know, maybe, you know. So I just think they haven't hit rock bottom yet. You're going to see it in 26. It's a challenging year. It's a midterm. It always is historically for a party that's in power. But the fact that they're electing people like this and they're going to roll into a presidential campaign in 28 where you're going to have all these people like AOC and others running, and they're going to be running to the left, and they're going to pretend like laugh off the woke 1.0, as AOC said, but they've got it all. It's all over them. Like, the stink is all over them. All these crazy things about, you know, 86 genders and, you know, mutilation of children, all this stuff is still there. You know what I mean? It's still out there, and they're going to have a long way before they have, like, I think more normal candidates succeed, because that's just not where the energy of the base is.
1: It'll be very interesting to see at the completion of President Trump's second term how everybody chooses to react after the fact, but certainly the Democrat Party as well, because their entire policy plan, which is not Trump, I don't know that that's still going to play with all the base. They're going to have to come up with some ideas. Before we let you go, you are going to be, I'm looking at mostatefair.com. My understanding is you're going to make an appearance there. It's running August 13th, so yesterday through the 23rd. And a big America 250 celebration as well, along with the state fair this year.
2: Yeah, I get to the state fair every year, and mm-hmm. have for 15 years at least now, and I love it. You get to talk. Speaking of those interactions, you talk to real people. You get real input. Yeah, so I'm going to be there. I'll get there on Wednesday. We've got like a pork steaks and Patriots event. You'll appreciate the pork steak reference.
1: Yes.
2: So we serve pork steaks, and we have some Bush Lights there and some waters and sodas and stuff too. But we can kind of just talk about what's going on. There's obviously an emphasis on the ag economy, what's happening, you know, all across our state. And then there's the governor's ham breakfast is on Thursday morning, so I'll be at that. So it's just a great chance to like have real interactions with real people. And it's in mid-Missouri. Actually, my family originally was from mid-Missouri, from Tipton and Pilot Grove. So I always feel like I'm going home, like sort of ancestrally.
1: Nice.
2: My ancestry a little bit too. So it's always fun.
1: Senator Schmidt, do you cook your own pork steaks?
2: I do. Oh yeah.
1: Do you have any tips or tricks?
2: You can do a couple ways. You can kind of slow cook it throughout the day. That takes some planning and patience, which I do, but I also am not afraid of just getting on the grill. And then I'm a big Malls guy,
1: mm-hmm.
2: and a big Bush beer, Bush Light guy. It's very, a very St. Louis feel to how I cook pork steaks, but I love it. My dad was a butcher before he worked at Anheuser-Busch. So I've got that kind of in my blood, both all that. I grew up, and then listening to the Cardinal game on the radio, that is my idea, you know, with my family outside doing
1: that's
2: that.
1: Home.
2: That's a pretty great Saturday or Sunday afternoon for me.
1: Yeah, incredible. Why don't you go offer one of those famous Eric Schmidt pork steaks to Mr. Tallarico down in Texas. Just see what his reaction is. I'd like to see that maybe in a YouTube video or something. That'd be fun.
2: I think he'd be very confused. Yes.
1: Thanks for being with us. Everybody go see you at the State Fair and enjoy the experience while you are visiting. Senator Schmidt, thanks for being with us on a Friday. It's great to have you.
2: Thanks, Annie. Take care.
1: Talk to you soon. Bye-bye. All right, that's Senator Eric Schmidt on with us here on the Annie Fry Show. I think it's really interesting to look into that Protect College Sports Act, because if you do watch college sports, especially football, it's like by the, I don't know, you get about 80% through the season, and then everything kind of starts to taper off. They've got playoffs and they've got bowl games, but there are people who are not playing and there are coaches who are leaving. It's just like, what are we doing here? I don't know how to fix it, but the Senate is trying to make a push with it, the president as well. Good to hear Senator Schmidt talking about it. Got more Annie Fry Show around the corner here. The YouTube poll, which we're going to talk about when we come back. Haven't discussed this much. Go to the Annie Fry YouTube channel to vote. Who would you most support for the 2028 GOP presidential nomination? J.D. Vance, Marco Rubio, or you can just vote. I'm not a Republican if you don't want to weigh in. Let us know on the YouTube channel. Text us. We'll feature those when we come back on the Annie Fry Show text line. 314-241-9797. 314-241-9797. We'll be right back. No.

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0: Welcome back to the Annie Fry Show. Appreciate you being with us. We've got a YouTube poll. Haven't really got to it because we spent a lot of time in the first hour of the show. Great conversation with Joe DeVito. He is so, people will be like, oh, what are these people like behind the scenes? Joe DeVito, he's just so nice. He's so funny also, but he's normal. He's a normal guy. So it's great to have him in here. He's going to be at the Streets of St. Charles Funny Bone tonight and tomorrow night, stlewisfunnybone.com. Go grab your tickets before they're gone. They do sell out. So if you are thinking about going, go grab a couple tickets and have a great night. He's fun.
1: I always look forward to when we have comedians in here, but you really never know what you're going to get, especially when we don't know them. Because if they're coming in first time, they don't really know us. Yeah. We don't know them. And they've got a thing, you know, they've got their shtick. But with Joe, you know, we've just kind of gotten really comfortable with Joe and love seeing him have such success. I mean, he's selling out shows.
0: It's of all of the interviews and things that I do, I've talked about this a little bit before, but having a comedian come in, especially for the first time, it's the hardest thing I have to
1: do. It's hard. I don't know why either. I think it's because
0: they're performing.
1: Well, and you don't know whether they're going to come in with material that they're going to do on your show and you're just setting them up.
0: That's the thing is, or, like, they don't tell you, and they shouldn't.
1: No.
0: I mean, they're in here to be comedians. They're in here to do what they want. And sometimes guys will come in here, women too, but I don't know that we've ever had any female comedians come in. Sometimes they'll come in, and they just want to have a conversation. And you've been in here before when we've had comedians come in. I don't know if Kevin Farley was one of them that did that. I think David Koechner was one who was like, they just liked that we treated them like humans that are aware of the world, and we just talked about things, and it wasn't a yuck, like, I don't know. They it seems like a lot of them prefer to just talk like people talk, and then they can throw in conversations that are funny when they want to, but you just never know, like you said, before it happens.
1: And I think there has been a transformation over that in the last few years, where podcasts have become such a big thing that people realize, even comedians, like major comedians, realize, oh, it's actually fine for me to not have to be, quote, on 100% of the time, and I can just be a person. And usually, if you're a funny person, just having conversation, that's going to come through anyway.
0: I want to shift here to the YouTube live chat poll. Who would you most support for the 2028 GOP presidential nomination? J.D. Vance, Marco Rubio, or You're Not a Republican is an option if you do not want to cast even a single YouTube vote for one of these men. A lot of y'all are going to say J.D. Vance, president, vice president, Rubio. I get that, but we want to know who's at the top of the ticket. I mean, I really want it to be Marco Rubio because I really like him. I have since 2016. He was the guy I liked in the primary in Donald Trump's first term when he won that primary. It's not really, I can't emphasize enough that if I am voting Marco Rubio in this, that I'm voting for Marco Rubio. I'm not voting against J.D. Vance at all. If J.D. Vance got the nomination, I'd be fine with that. But I just am such a Marco Rubio fan and have been for so long. I just think that he understands the heart and soul of the American dream and prioritize. Like he would speak about family in 2016 when he was campaigning in a way that made me think that, like, it didn't feel old and crusty like a lot of Republicans generally are. But J.D. Vance is not that either. So it's not an opposition in any way, shape, or form to J.D. Vance for me. But I'm 100% a Marco Rubio on this. What's your opinion on it, Ryan?
1: I would be in the Rubio camp as well, but not against Vance, just like you're saying, but for a different reason. I like Rubio. I like Vance. Either one of them would be a great president, but one of them looks better in shorts.

0: snow.
1: Ooh.
0: Yeah, sorry.
1: You've seen Marco Rubio in pretty much everything that can be worn by a human
0: except
1: on that
0: shorts.
1: Couch.
0: Except
1: oh, I'm sure there are shorts.
0: But the reason that I would actually tilt toward Rubio between the two is that I think he's probably got a better shot of winning
1: yes,
0: the general
1: completely
0: than Vance does. Not that Vance can't win. He probably, I mean, against some nut candidate, either one of them are probably going to look pretty good, but... if you run a Democrat who's not a hard socialist, I just think that you're going to have a better chance of being the voice of reason with Rubio, whereas Vance will be a little bit more tied to Trump because Vance's ascendance has come under Trump much more than Rubio's did.
1: There is a little bit of a division in the Republican Party on what kind of who supports what. And J.D. Vance actually has a kind of specific following towards him. It's a little less... hyper supportive of Israel, maybe a little more willing to question some of the norms that have existed politically or from a foreign policy standpoint for quite some time. I think that the people who I feel like Rubio is palatable to many more people. I feel like the J.D. Vance people would still support Marco Rubio comparative to a Democrat. I wonder, and you know, it's actually probably worthy of mentioning that it might not be fair, the criticisms that I've been made aware of, because a lot of this noise happens apart from, but around these people. There are a lot of folks who are probably trying to shadow J.D. Vance in a certain light with a certain, you know, set of accessories that go along with him that maybe if he were given the opportunity to speak to him, he would say, this is where I stand. And I'd go, I get that. That makes sense to me. What you were being accused of or associated with makes me a little apprehensive. Could be the same thing for Marco Rubio as well. I wonder if Mark Cox is over the Gang of Eight thing from 2015, 2016. That was when I started doing radio and I was on and Mark was like, never Rubio. I think Rubio has come a long way and proved a lot to a lot of people in that amount of time. But I do think that Marco Rubio casts a much wider net. It's just easier. And he's been on the main stage for a really long time. So it's not like something's going to come out and we're going to be like,
0: yeah,
1: you know, that's not going to happen.
0: I don't know that that'll happen with Vance either. I mean, I'm taking the alternative point here, but saying that every time Vance speaks on behalf of the administration, he's very bold. And I love that. When he just talks to people, like when he goes on The View, you go, oh, this guy is very, not just normal, but he's difficult to make abnormal.
1: He's relatable.
0: And that's a quality of his that I easily forget until he does another one of those. And you go, oh, yeah, he's actually like a really normal guy.
1: Well, when we come back, we're going to get text messages from the Annie Fry Show text line at 314-241-9797. Brad is on the YouTube chat, and we'll find out what Brad thinks about Marco Rubio or J.D. Vance for the 2028 nomination. You can also go vote in the YouTube poll, one of those two people, or I'm not a Republican. I'm asking you who you support more between these two people. There might be somebody you support more than those people, but just for the sake of our conversation today, if you had to pick Rubio or Vance, who you got? Let us know what you think, and we'll continue to track your results on the Annie Fry YouTube live chat poll. Brad's response, as well as yours in the text line and in the YouTube chat, wherever you want to connect with us, we'd be happy to include it here as we continue this discussion. Also, ask us anything in the 2 o'clock hour. Make sure if you send those texts, maybe just like throw a capital AMA in the text line or something like that.
0: Yeah, thank you.
1: And then that helps Ryan fish them out as they come in, because you guys text a lot. We love it. We want your questions. What do you want to ask us? What do you want to know? 314-241-9797 and the Annie Fry YouTube channel. Back in a minute.

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2: The YouTube live chat poll today is, who would you support for the 2028 GOP presidential nomination between J.D. Vance and Marco Rubio? Your third option is just to say that I'm not a Republican. We're getting a lot of texts on this. Continue to send them in. Right now, I can tell you just based on the text. Now, I'm not looking at the vote, but what you're saying when you text in 314-241-9797, it looks like Rubio in a landslide at this point. So if you have alternative thoughts, let us know.
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2: The text line is very Rubio. Not sure I see any Vance
3: really?
2: 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And there's a lot of Rubio, too. 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

0: Welcome back to our show here, the Annie Fry Show on 97.1 FM Talk. We spoke with Senator Eric Schmidt at the top of this hour. That'll be up on the Annie Fry Show podcast, wherever you get your podcast from. Love to have you be a subscriber there. And also on the Annie Fry YouTube channel, where we've got that live chat poll up. We're asking you, J.D. Vance or Marco Rubio? You can also go cast your vote and tell us you're not a Republican. But of those two gentlemen who seem to be in the discussion as the front runners for the GOP nomination in 2028, Brad, what's your personal opinion on this one?
1: Given the choice between the two, all other things not considered, I would pick Marco Rubio. I think he would be the better president. But J.D. Vance would be my choice in the real world, because I think that J.D. Vance, Ryan talked about this a little bit, J.D. Vance is able to speak to people and make them comfortable. I think Marco Rubio can do that, but J.D. Vance speaks to younger men better than I've seen Marco Rubio do that. And I think that cuts into the left's advantage with younger voters. Plus, I don't think that J.D. Vance has any sort of crazy credentials that would make him less appealing to the run-of-the-mill GOP voter. So I think that J.D. Vance might have just a little bit wider of an appeal.
0: I would counter that and say I think that younger men is where the Republican Party is good right now, like as good as they're going to get. I actually think that they need to have a candidate that's going to speak more to women and get more women to feel safe with the Republican Party, because the older, highly overly educated women, that's like the liberals' jackpot. That those women, they support the left and they vote. So that's where that is. But there is this is maybe just completely and totally subjective, but there are people who are maybe my age, you're kind of in that middle part of life where you're trying to do so many things, where government can really make your life more difficult, or it can make your life way more, like, pave the way so that you can succeed, enjoy the fruits of your labor, take care of your kids, know that your kids are safe and everything. And I think that a man, if it were one of those two people that actually speaks better to women, is where Republicans need to cover the most ground. I think, I mean, as evidenced by Senator Schmidt's conversation with us at the top of this hour, you know, he's talking about, like, are there normal men who want to run for office as Democrats? Like, do those exist right now in the Democrat Party? I mean, I'm sure there are, but they got a lot of weird ones over there. El Sayed. The Democrat Party has come out here recently and they've hated fireworks, football, and Thanksgiving and meat. That's like the foremost American things

0: for men. Meat and football and explosions. So the anti-normie status. I mean, even Tim Walz is an evidence of we gotta try to speak to the men. The hello, fellow kids of politics is the Democrats trying to speak to men. I think the Republicans are doing okay with men. I think that they definitely need to make up ground where women will listen to them. We're going to do some Marco Rubio, Katie Miller podcast stuff. Did you see any of that stuff? Marco Rubio and his wife.
1: I was going to say with his wife.
0: Yeah.
1: I didn't see much of it.
0: Have you seen the Pop-Tart memes?
1: No.
0: Oh my gosh, right. They're the best. Okay, Brad, you want to give us some thoughts on the YouTube chat?
2: Yeah, so the mad scientist says, well, my mom is firmly in the Rubio camp, so I'm almost forced to vote for JD. I've made it my life's work since 1967 to watch what she does and do something else.
1: Well, at least you're not voting Democrat.
0: Who's that?
2: That's the mad scientist.
0: What does he say? Seems like you might want to talk to somebody about that. It's very Freudian.
1: We're hitting on a vein here that's a little deeper than
0: tell
1: politics.
0: Tell us more.
2: I got one here from Scooter. Scooter says, Tucker Carlson. He's about as 2028. He's talked about 2028.
0: That's not an option.
1: That's not on the list.
0: Scoots hates the Republican Party, too, so I see what you're doing there.
1: Okay, I'm going to just rattle off a few here because I said we're getting a lot of Rubio. From the top of the show when we first asked the question, it says this. One, Rubio. Two, Rubio exclamation point. Three, Rubio, I think he's more articulate and he's learned a lot from Trump, not to mention his all-around knowledge. I think he trumps J.D. Vance. Number four, Rubio. Mm. But I would like for J.D. Vance to win and let Rubio run things since I think Vance can appeal to more people and therefore win, like you were saying,
0: Brad. That's kind of,
1: Number five, Rubio.
0: Let me interject that, though. Who does Rubio not appeal to?
1: That's a good question. So there's two thoughts in like election winning right now, and one is in the Trump era anyway. One is the way Trump has won is to say, I don't actually care about the middle. I'm going to make my side love me so much that we're just going to drive turnout. And that's how Trump has won. He is not pulled from the middle. The other is to make yourself appealing in such a broad sense that you do draw from the middle and you can hold the far extreme of your party in either direction. And that's what you might be sacrificing one for the other with Rubio and Vance, but I just don't know because I don't know if Vance has that same Trump appeal that digs as deep as Trump does.
0: Because if Vance has it the way Trump does it?
1: Rubio definitely has the broad appeal. And that's one way of approaching an election to say you just got to be the most appealing candidate, maybe even pull from the middle and the far extreme if you can get everybody
0: together. Yeah, that's
1: that. I mean, that's one. The other is to say, yes, but if you don't pull from the depth of your party, like you're not turning out the low priority voters, then you're not going to do it. And that's where Vance may have the advantage.
2: Looking at what I'm seeing, I think that the people that Rubio wouldn't be able to, but isn't reaching right now would be the young MAGA hat wearing young men, Joe Rogan podcast listening young men group. I see them stumping hard for J.D. Vance. I don't see them saying bad things about Rubio, but I don't see them excited about Rubio either. I see them frustrated with the foreign policy, which Rubio's in charge of, so that might pour over onto them, but that's who I think that Rubio technically doesn't appeal to right now.
0: But those guys would not vote for Rubio.
2: They would stay home.
0: No, they wouldn't.
2: They 1,000% would stay home.
1: Well, the podcast hosts wouldn't stay home.
2: No, but the listeners would. They did before.
0: They wouldn't. I completely disagree with that because those podcasts, like if you've got Alexandria Ocasio-Cortez up as the Democratic nominee, Joe Rogan is not going to be pro AOC.
1: Well, that's what we were saying, too, is it really depends on who the Democrat candidate is, because if you have some nut, then, yeah, Rubio, well, either way, it's going to help the Republican Party no matter what.
0: Yeah. The Democrat Party will have to go through some serious soul searching between now and then to put somebody out there that doesn't drive people to vote against it. Trump got elected the first time because people were voting against somebody. Joe Biden got elected because people were voting against somebody. Donald Trump got elected again because people were voting against somebody. Everybody can always come up with reasons why they don't like somebody or support somebody. But you look at like, if I don't do this, then what happens? And then you just complain for 2 weeks, those 2 weeks that you decided to start paying attention to the election. You complain, you vote against somebody, and then you go back and complain some more.
1: Check this out from the text line, 314-241-9797. It says, hey, gang, longtime listener, first-time texter.
0: Hey, are you a trucker?
1: He just says he's doing poll maxing here. He says, Vance Rubio 2028,
0: Vance Rubio. Okay.
1: Vance Rubio 2032.
0: Okay.
1: Rubio Vance 2036.
0: Can't. Sorry. That
1: does
0: Rubio not
1: work. Vance 2040.
0: Yeah, he won't be able to do that then, but that's just like Trump couldn't be anybody's VP next because he's no longer qualified to be the president of the United States after his second term. I know some of you don't think he's qualified right now, but scoreboard. All right, let's take a quick break. More of your reaction when we come back. We've got Ethan Sports and Local at the top of the 2 o'clock hour. I'm going to play for you a few clips when we return from Marco Rubio's sit-down with Katie Miller, who does a podcast. Great podcast. Marco Rubio and his wife sit down, and it was pretty incredible. That's coming up next. 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

0: adopted RFK's diet no. of red meat
1: no,
0: and fermented vegetables.
1: No, this is a crazy diet. This is a diet that consists of eating sauerkraut and meat. Now, you understand, like, this is not a sustainable thing. Like, you can't just walk into a,
2: well,
1: you know.
2: Well, he sustained it because he
1: can
2: does
1: Can you
2: it.
1: Imagine? He has to travel with coolers of sauerkraut.
2: But he does,
1: I'm not
2: going
1: to travel the world with a cooler full of sauerkraut. It's ridiculous. I can't do it. It's not sustainable.
0: Are you Maha?
1: I'm in favor of Maha. Like, I think people should
2: no,
1: be healthy.
2: No, he is not.
1: But I think ultimately. At
2: he
1: the
2: is
1: end,
2: completely not.
0: What's he eat?
2: Pop-Tarts.
1: No, I don't eat Pop-Tarts every day.
2: Okay, you eat sweets.
1: The Pop-Tart is one of the great American innovations in the history of the world. If you think about it, it comes in this beautiful
2: eats
1: foil package.
2: All the things you should not be eating.
3: So there's Marco Rubio and her name's Jeanette, isn't it? Is that right, Jeanette Rubio?
4: Yes.
3: On the Katie Miller podcast. And they are sitting there answering these questions about whatever she wants to ask. A lot of like quick hit questions. It's not how are you going to solve the conflict in Iran? And it is so relatable. I've got several of these clips. I want to ask you guys, and I will say the same. I want to know if you're Marco Rubio or Jeanette Rubio in that instance. Are you, because Marco's asked, are you Maha? And he takes one breath and he goes, I'm in favor of Maha. He's like, you do you. And then when Katie asks him what he eats, his wife immediately is like, he eats sweets and he eats it all the time. There are some people who are questioning, like, does this look like a healthy relationship to you?
5: Yeah, actually, it does. Well, because they know each other really well, first of all. Like, so well that they're interrupting each other. And they're not mad at each other for interrupting each other.
3: Brutal
5: honesty is
3: a great sign of a healthy marriage.
5: Yeah, well, you know, if there's a couple that constantly is contradicting each other, that's not always good. And that is a little bit of what they did here, but it's based on Pop-Tarts, you know. It's not like, oh no, you do hate my sister, you know. It's not like it's family drama coming out in
3: do
5: the
3: you
5: podcast.
3: Relate to, does that look at all like your relationship with your wife?
5: Yeah.
3: In what way?
5: Well, I think sometimes I have perceptions of the way that I am
3: that, wait.
5: That might not be real. And
3: but you're pretty comfortable with them.
5: Oh, yeah, I'm fine with it. Mm-hmm. But then she will step in and say, no, you are not like that. And she will set the record straight. And for the most part, I'd say 85% of the time she's right.
3: Brad?
4: I am more adjacent to Marco Rubio in that one. My wife and I aren't exactly like that. It depends on the setting. If it's just her and I, she's definitely like that. But like in a public setting, she would be a lot more less likely to kind of
5: jump in.
4: Yeah.
3: Would your wife, if we were doing an Annie Fry show, sit down, and would she treat that situation in that interview the way Mrs. Rubio did?
5: She would be looking for opportunities to do it. That would be the reason. Like, if you ever want that to
3: happen.
5: That's
3: why she does the interview.
5: Text her, hey, I want you to come on and contradict.
0: What's the family
5: Ryan.
0: Group chat like these days? Is it a bunch of like memes going back and forth?
1: It is actually our kids generally making fun of each other.
2: Oh, yeah. My kids banter a lot. Yeah. So everybody's, you know, opining in something
1: but
2: that's
1: my,
2: going on.
1: The two middle ones. So my oldest one and my youngest one are not the greatest at bantering. I mean, it's not natural. Like, they don't naturally enjoy doing it. But my second one, Daniela, my daughter, and then my third, Anthony.
2: Oh, my gosh.
1: Especially them two, but also just generally, to the point where it's uncomfortable sometimes, the stuff they say about each other to each other. So, and which
2: it's
1: reminds
2: fine.
1: Me, I got to go back and delete all this
2: no,
1: stuff.
2: No, it's not that bad, but it's fine. It's fine. I mean, this is, every stage has... It's great moments. And then, of course, as I get older, you get sad. But

0: So you've got them talking about the family group chat. They've got four kids. I think this is very relatable too, but also like understanding the difference between these kids are like this and these kids aren't, but just knowing that their kids are bantering back and forth like that, I think also feels very relatable. Do you're not in group chat, family group chat territory yet, are you?
1: No.
0: Do you have a family group chat with the rest of your family?
1: No. We don't really do that.
0: You should start one and just see if people participate.
1: I do it with my guy friends, like my guy group.
0: That's different, though.
1: Yeah, very different.
0: In what ways?
1: Oh, man. You should have seen the jokes that were flying last night. We're getting closer to our trip, so it's like ramping up. And yeah, we were really ripping on Ty last night.
0: On who? Oh, your friend Ty.
1: Ty Parker, Fountains Family Dentistry.
0: Oh, free ad for him there, yeah. I see. What is he going to have to do for you now? I don't even want to know on your trip.
1: Yeah, we'll see.
0: Do you think it's helpful for the Secretary of State to be sitting down like this and having this conversation while he's the Secretary of State? Is there a benefit to that?
1: So I actually really like interviews like this. I know that they're softball interviews, and you can't just do these, because the left will do a lot of these, but that's all they'll do. Some candidates, like Gavin Newsom actually will step in once in a while, but Kamala Harris was a candidate running for president who never did any difficult interviews. And when they did, they edited her interviews. No, I'm saying that's my point, is that all the left does is
0: soft
1: stuff like this. And what I hate is that I actually do like these kind of interviews, even when they're not my preferred candidate or they're on the left.
0: Because it makes people human.
1: Because
0: it's a profile.
1: Because you can see kind of what they're like just off the cuff, just like get the talking points out of it for a second and just talk for a second. But I also will say that if I'm

0: banned in many countries. You can't keep people up at night like showing the videos.
1: That is true.
0: So
1: yes.
0: Look at Instagram.
1: It's my passive aggressive way of, you know, when he decides to watch TV the whole day.
0: I never watch TV the whole day.
1: No, I know. I'm just kidding.
0: I wish. Okay.
2: What's your setup when you lay in bed? You talk about sometimes you guys are staying in the same bed, sometimes you're not, CPAP, all that stuff.
3: Mm-hmm.
2: Are there like negotiated terms to being able to share a bed for you? Are there phones that are on? Are you watching videos? What are the terms?
3: There aren't any, other than if I'm sleeping in this, if we're in the same bed, she's usually staying up later than me, because if she goes to bed first, I can't bother her, but she can bother me all day because I can sleep through anything. So if she's watching something, I'm like, I don't care. I just sleep right
2: You
3: through.
2: Really don't care.
3: I really don't care. I can fall asleep with the lights on.
2: That's true. I've seen it happen.
3: So I don't care at all. But if she's going to go to bed after me, no, if I'm going to go to bed after her, then I can't be in that room, because I'll wake up her up with anything.
2: So do you just have it worked out? Are there ever disagreements?
3: No, because we got the two.
2: You figured
3: I can
2: out.
3: Just go to the other bed if I need to.
2: What about you, Brad?
4: I can't. My wife and I bicker over the TV whenever we go to bed.
2: In the bedroom?
4: In the bedroom, yeah. I cannot sleep in silence. And as a matter of fact, if it goes silent, I will wake up. So if I...
3: Okay, I agree with that, actually.
2: Yeah. Why?
4: Because it's
3: silence.
4: Not supposed to be silent.
3: You need the fan going or something.
4: Yeah, it's just an... It's unsettling.
3: I hate hearing myself breathe. Which I
2: hate hearing you breathe, too.
3: Yeah, you say it. Like, don't,
4: so imagine
3: Ryan.
4: Living with that, Annie.
2: Yeah. No, I work with it. I have my taste.
4: But so it'll be like, but she wants quiet, so I'll turn the TV on and she'll be like, turn it down, turn it down, turn it down, turn it down. And finally, it's like, it's on one, turn it off.
3: Put the headphones on.
4: Yeah. No, I roll around too much for headphones. So anyway, then I end up turning it off, and then I have to go into the other room and fall asleep in a different room. And then she's like, you need to come back to bed. I want you to sleep in the bedroom. You can listen to the TV, and then we'll start, and then it'll be turn it down, turn it down, turn it down, turn it down. And we always end up in the same spot because she needs quiet and I need noise. So it's a cycle.
2: Obviously the fan in the room is a big thing, but I don't understand, like, what goes through your mind when it's quiet?
3: The breathing noise I'm making. And I don't like it.
2: So it's you can't live with.
3: It's my lungs.
2: Your lungs.
3: I can't see.
2: Source of a lot of your problems.
3: Because it gets so quiet.
2: Yeah.
3: That you really can hear every little crackle.
2: Are you a noisy breather? Can you hear yourself snore?
3: I think because of CF a little bit, that I can hear like a little bit of a crackle when I breathe. Uh-huh. But only when it's really quiet. And it bothers me because then I start thinking about my health. Mm-hmm. And then I'm awake. It like wakes me up.
4: I don't know. I think for me, it just goes back to nothing in nature is completely silent. And when everything goes quiet, something bad's happening or about to happen.
2: But that's not true.
4: But it is true.
2: True in your bedroom.
4: It shouldn't be, but it's still in my brain, and I'm not conscious whenever this happens. So I'm unconscious. Everything goes quiet. My brain says, everything went quiet. Wake up.
3: You feel like you're in the void
4: There's something close that's dangerous. Wake up.
2: Do women think that way? I don't know. I wonder if that's a dude thing. I'll tell you what. Darren doesn't have any problem falling asleep. Like, he'll ask me a question, and then all of a sudden I hear, and I'm like, Jared, you were asking me a question. And I mean, he didn't not do anything wrong. He should fall asleep. He's just tired. But I'm like, what are you doing? He's like, I don't know. Sorry, man. He almost always falls asleep before I do. I will lay in my bed with the blankets over my head, on the volume on very quietly, and just try to get it to the point where I realize I'm trying to keep myself up right now. Why am I trying to do this? Then I go to bed. Send us your Ask Us Anything questions, 314-241-9797. We'll be back in a minute.
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9: An important step toward justice. I'm Lisa Brady, Fox News. That's how the family of Brian Thompson describes what happened today in Manhattan federal court, where Luigi Mangione pleaded guilty to federal stalking charges, admitting he killed the UnitedHealthcare executive traveling to New York City to target him.
10: He shot Thompson twice at close range. The second shot came as Mr. Thompson turned and faced the defendant. The defendant did this as everyday New Yorkers walked nearby.
9: U.S. Attorney James McDonald says federal prosecutors will seek the maximum penalty, life in prison without parole, and that no grievance justifies murder. Defense Attorney Karen Agnifilo says Mangione felt the healthcare system destroyed his life after years of back pain, also criticizing simultaneous prosecutions.
11: Despite this being a single isolated event, Mr. Mangione has been unfairly treated since the outset in every way and has successfully fought off terrorism charges and the death penalty.
9: The defense will seek dismissal of a state murder charge, arguing double jeopardy under New York law. President Trump is set to speak at a police academy on New York's Long Island, highlighting falling crime rates, earlier taking questions from reporters and downplaying concerns about longer than usual deployments for U.S. warships.
12: The USS Abraham Lincoln will soon be relieved amid growing concerns from some Navy families and lawmakers about morale on the warship.
13: That ship is moving right now, or very shortly, and it's being replaced with another very similar ship.
12: The Lincoln has been at sea for 9 months, first deployed in the Pacific before sailing to the Middle East ahead of the war with Iran. Asked if he's worried about the length of deployments, President Trump told reporters,
13: No. Not nearly long enough.
12: Pentagon officials have characterized some reporting about conditions aboard the Lincoln as misrepresented.
9: Fox's Jared Halpern at the White House. 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
5: There is nothing at all to push out our big old dome of summer. Partly sunny, hot, and humid going through Friday afternoon. Maybe a spot storm. 99-100 for the high. The record 103. Tonight, 90s this evening. Mostly clear skies. Warm and humid, 79. Saturday and Sunday, no change. Sunny, hot, and humid, 99-100. 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
2: Welcome back. Happy Friday. Good to be with you. It's hot outside. I think the real feel I just looked at was 109. That's crazy. A lot of us are wrapping up the first week of back to school, which is an intense week, and shifting from summer kind of go with the flow schedules to now I'm back to living minute by minute. It's a lot. We're going to get through it, though. We'll get through it together, certainly. The YouTube live chat poll is, who would you most support for the 2028 GOP presidential nomination? J.D. Vance, Marco Rubio, or you can even vote, I'm not a Republican. Come let us know what you think on the Annie Fry YouTube live chat poll, and text us as well as your Ask Us Anything questions, which we'll get to here later in the hour. 314-241-9797.
3: Hold up. Check it out.
1: And now, Gangsta Ethan's Mega Segma.
2: Okay. It's Friday.
4: Hello, everyone.
2: Who did the Cardinals play this weekend?
4: The Cubs.
2: What the hell are you wearing?
4: I'm wearing a Harry Carey shirt.
5: Why are you doing that? Why are you doing that to us?
2: I'm going to hand it over to you boys, Ryan and Brad, and give him his verbal lashing.
5: You're wearing a Harry Carey shirt, and not just Harry Carey, but it says Chicago on it.
2: So it's the Wrigley sign.
4: That's where Harry Carey's restaurants are. They're in Chicago.
5: He was also a St. Louis broadcaster briefly. You could have chosen that moment in time.
4: Well,
2: you could be wearing a Chip Carey shirt, but here you are.
4: Mm-hmm. Those options were not available at the Harry Carey restaurant.
6: Hey, listen, this is Cardinals country around here, and we'll not have you sullying it with any Wrigley merchandise.
4: This isn't Wrigley merchandise. This is the Wrigley sign. Merchandise. Where it's do you see Wrigley Field on this sign?
6: It's the shape of the sign.
4: Harry
6: we know
4: Carey's
6: what it is.
4: And Chicago in a nice little logo.
6: The only reason it doesn't say Wrigley's because they couldn't copyright it.
4: When I made this purchase, I thought it was a good consolation between, you know, someone that likes baseball but would never, ever, ever wear Chicago Cubs merchandise.
2: Kind of looks like you are.
6: Give no quarter to the Cubs.
4: Getting to support some family friends and getting to support them, but also kind of having the baseball mix.
2: I think that the YouTube live chat and the text line can settle this for us.
5: I do too.
2: We need to know if Ethan, host of the Loose Sports Talk podcast, is a traitor.
5: Yeah, we need to know that answer right now at 314-241-9797.
2: Also, I will mention that although his shirt is supporting the Cubbies blue, his hair is still Cardinal red. Ethan?
4: All right, screw you.
5: Very true. Hey, if you were smart and you were trying to get a job, you should be wearing a shirt that said John Rooney and Ricky Horton.
2: Just give it a try. I'll make it on my Cricut at home. I promise it'll be great. That's all it's going to say in Comic Sans.
4: John Rooney went really, really viral on social media yesterday because he kind of trashed on Wrigley Field. Did you guys see that video?
2: I did see. He basically said it's a terrible place to work.
4: He said he hates the weeds in the outfield.
2: Yes.
4: The ivy.
2: You know what I don't like? I don't like the way he says Chicago.
4: Every single time.
2: He's committed.
4: Like that. In Chicago.
2: Was he with the White Sox?
4: Mm-hmm.
2: Does that speak a little bit to why he has such disgust for the Cubs?
4: I think so. John Rooney,
2: a little
4: did you
2: history
4: know,
2: there?
4: Is the... Well, I don't know if there's history there.
2: When I say he was from the White Sox, he was their shortstop.
4: Yeah, he's been with two organizations that hate the Cubs, so it's natural for him to not really like Wrigley Field. Did you know that John Rooney is the only broadcaster to call games for two local teams on local broadcasts in back-to-back years win a World Series? In 2005 with the White Sox, and then in 2006 with the Cardinals. Only guy to ever do that with two different teams.
5: Duh, everybody knows that.
4: Do you guys remember yesterday the little theme that we had going on with sports and local?
2: Animals and roads.
4: Yes, we had
2: and Pete.
4: We had bees. We had bees on the road.
2: We had birds.
4: Did we have birds?
2: I don't know. I thought maybe that's birds. Where we'd go today.
5: No,
4: we didn't have birds. We had bees,
5: sea lions,
2: same thing,
4: and
2: seals,
4: guinea pigs. Those were the three.
2: Yeah.
5: Yep.
4: And then last night, I'm just scrolling along on the old Webernet.
5: And then gooses in the next one.
4: And then I
2: also
4: see an article.
2: As geese.
4: And then I see an article that a little piglet was rescued on I-64.
2: Yay!
5: They rescued the piglet!
2: Oh, piglet! Hooray! right. Did Tigger do it?
4: An Illinois State Trooper did it.
2: Yes.
6: Attaboy.
4: Brought home.
2: Is this like that hole-in-one guy where this guy brought his own piglet to the road and took a selfie and was like, look what I did?
4: What do you guys think of this first line? Illinois State Trooper brought home the bacon.
2: Oh, no. Did he eat the piglet?
4: That kind of made me concerned for
2: Does the story get better or worse if he eats it?
4: Oh, God.
5: Oh, it gets much worse. That's worse. Terrible to do
4: if
5: to a piglet.
4: If it was a regular
6: size
4: pig,
6: bacon to anything makes it better.
4: Then it gets better. But it's a piglet. This is a baby pig.
5: Yeah, baby
2: You're
5: pig.
2: A pig ageist.
4: Am I?
5: True. I would eat veal.
2: Oh, my God.
5: And do. So I take everything back that I
4: Pork
5: said.
4: Pork butt?
5: Well, that doesn't have anything to
2: I
5: do
2: was
5: with
2: working
5: the conversation we're having.
2: On,
5: yes.
2: a, on a pita endorsement, and there it goes. Like the bread.
4: According to the Illinois State Police, a trooper rescued a tiny piglet after noticing it attempting to cross the road on I-64. Besides sustaining a rash from the roadway, ISP described the piglet as a lucky little piggy because it was safely taken to a local farm for care. Wow. It's unclear how the piglet ended up on the roadway.
2: Ryan, what do you think that sounded like?
5: Well, you ever seen a whole load of pigs get loose on a road? I have in Troy.
2: What does it sound like?
5: So this in particular one didn't have a lot of sound because there was just one piglet. And his name was Pete. And he was not talking to anyone.
2: Because of the alliteration.
5: Sorry.
4: Pete the piglet.
5: So are you asking for his internal monologue? Because it sounds
2: I just want your first-hand account.
5: So he was going, oh no, here we go. I'm upon a road, and I don't know where it goes.
2: Is this going to rhyme? Because that'd be great.
5: That's too hard. I'm no Eminem.
2: Everybody's always accusing you, though.
5: I know. He found himself in the center of the road, and the internal monologue. The center of the road.
4: Okay, got it.
5: And if I'm to summarize it, he was looking down each way and going, which way, modern man?
2: I think he was going, wee!
5: Well, you
2: Whee!
5: Naturally, I'm projecting what
2: with the
5: I
2: pinwheel
5: think
2: hanging
5: was going
2: out the window.
5: On in the pig's
2: I think it was that
5: head.
2: Pig from
4: well,
2: the commercial,
4: also,
2: the insurance commercial.
4: It's true that two things could be happening at once. He could be having this really serious inner dialogue, and then simultaneously,
2: Dr. Doolittle over here.
4: He's just trying to drown out all of the noise in his mind, and he's just yelling out.
2: Whee!
4: There we go.
5: No, that could that's be not happening. The way it happened. He
2: People
5: said,
2: are checking to see if their radio is
5: right
2: working correctly.
5: Should I go up or down?
4: And then,
2: where
4: and
2: are
4: then
2: we
5: he
2: going?
5: Went, cops got me.
4: And then,
5: that's what he did.
4: And the car to his right, Paul McCartney said, hey, buddy, how's it going? Good to see you.
5: In Troy.
4: Yeah. Troy.
2: Illinois.
4: Unbelievable. Yeah. Well, it's been quite a couple of days for animals here in the greater St. Louis
5: and the Beatles.
4: Area. Along
2: no,
4: the
2: no.
4: The Beatles as well. Yes.
2: No bad endings, though, right?
4: Well, three of the four guinea pigs died. So.
2: Yeah, but one lived. It's a
4: okay.
2: The cup is a quarter full.
5: Yeah, it's a real
4: Not
5: survivor
4: three
5: story.
4: Quarters empty. You know, we'll take something from it, I guess. And then, you know, this isn't exactly along a road, as far as I know. This next one, but I guess it could have been along a road, but it is more animal involved news here in the St. Louis area. A lucky horse spent the day recovering after being pulled from a muddy hole on Wednesday night. The rescue happened at Indian Camp Creek Park, located along Highway 61 north of Wentzville and Forestell. According to the Wentzville Fire Protection District, the horse became trapped in a deep mud in the Wetland Creek area. Oh, and by the time rescuers located the horse, the animal was stuck and extremely exhausted. Ryan.
2: And Ryan, what did that sound like?
5: The horse...
4: This is an all-time run of Sports and Local. All time.
5: He was going like this. Doop, doop, doop, doop, doop. Hey!
2: It was
5: hey.
2: A dumb horse. He was in a hole.
5: It's a mud hole. Mud holes are fun. Let's go in the mud hole. But there wasn't anybody with him. So he did it alone. And then...
2: It was sad.
5: All of a sudden, hey, this mud hole's getting too
4: why
5: deep. It's almost up to
4: horse,
5: my neck.
4: Why does the horse sound like Bill Burr?
2: The horse sounds like Pete. The dumb sea lion.
4: Do we know the horse's name?
5: Well, I couldn't do the piglet voice again. He was real introspective. So I had to make him the opposite. Yeah.
2: Quick,
5: real
2: Rick
5: stupid.
2: Wants to know if you have any stories about fish.
4: Ryan?
2: No, you can't give him that much to work with.
4: Multiple units from the Wentzville Fire Protection District and an officer from the St. Charles County Police Department carefully freed the horse from the mud and guided
7: the fire district knows about this mud hole
4: and guided the animal to waiting veterinary personnel.
7: I hope they know about it soon too. It's getting pretty deep.
2: We've arrived at the place in the week where I can't look at Ryan anymore.
4: I'm desperately trying to look through my old stories, seeing if anything has to do with animals or roads. That one's roads, but two,
2: I think this
4: not
2: is the most that that's
4: enough.
2: Ever been covered in media. We've done a great job.
4: Five stories in 2 days.
5: Plus, what about gooses?
2: Geese.
4: Geeses, Ryan. Geeses.
5: That was a bonus from yesterday.
2: Anything else, Ryan?
5: I think I'm fine.
2: Okay. How about Ask Us Anything when we come back? Are you guys ready?
5: Yep.
2: You've got some listener questions already on the text line?
5: Yeah, and keep sending them, 314-241-9797.
2: And Brad's got the YouTube live chat monitored as well, so if you want to throw some questions up there, go subscribe to the Annie Fry YouTube channel and leave us a comment there. We'd love to have you grow that community as well. Ask Us Anything, folks. Obviously, we got to get this show back on the road. We'll go here, take a quick break, and when we come back, your thoughts on Ask Us Anything. Don't go away.
8: Don't be pity giving to me, but I can't condone. Talking down to me, I'm going to have to crack your nose for cracking jokes. I'm looking for the map, the hope. You see me? Been making a whole lot of changes. Wrote a song about that, you should play it. I get scared when I walk on these stages. I look at the crowd and see so many faces. Yeah, that's when I start to get anxious. That's when my thoughts can be dangerous. That's when I put on my makeup and drown in self-hatred. Forget what I'm saying and where the beat go.
2: So let's talk about Joe DeVito a little bit more. I'm so excited that he's back in town with us here in St. Louis because he's such a fun guy to see at a stand-up event. He's super funny. He's super relatable. And that room is going to be filled with people looking for the same type of laughs that you are. So go to stlewisfunnybone.com and get your tickets reserved while tickets still remain. He's got two shows tonight. So if you go to stlewisfunnybone.com, you're going to see that he's at Joe DeVito at the Streets of St. Charles. If you missed it, he was in studio with us for pretty much the whole noon hour. So you can check that out on the Annie Fry Show podcast as well. But you can go meet him, see him in person tonight. He's got a 7:30 show and a 9:30 show. 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I think that they're still available. 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
4: Okay, so we love to kind of wrap up the week here with you before we hand it over to Mark Reardon with our opportunity to talk about whatever you want to talk about. You can ask us anything right now. Put this phone number in your phone. Save it as the Annie Fry Show, and you can text us anytime you want. 314-241-9797. Send us the questions that you've always wanted to ask us or that you'd just like us to pontificate on. We love answering them. Ryan, you want to start? Also on the YouTube chat as well. Brad will monitor that if you've got some questions there. We'll take those also. What do you got?
5: All right. From the text line, the first question is, do y'all like that white cheese sauce they slap on all the Mexican food in the Midwest?
4: Queso?
5: I guess. Is it particular to the Midwest?
4: Okay, this is weird that we would have this conversation because every once in a while, you know, per the usual family meals, you have a Mexican night of some kind. It could, you make the same stuff and some people eat tacos, some people eat nachos, whatever.
5: Yeah.
4: I'm usually privy to, I prefer nachos, but I would rather have shredded cheese that melts on top that's like pull apart stringy than queso.
5: Really?
4: Yes. And I don't...
5: Only for nachos or for any Mexican dish?
4: I think I'd always prefer it. It's more of a solid than a liquid.
5: I would like the liquid on nachos, but the shredded on everything else.
4: Brad?
6: I do like the white cheese sauce, and I don't think
5: that... I do,
6: that,
5: too.
6: I don't
4: Are we
6: think...
4: saying white cheese sauce is queso?
5: I guess so.
6: Queso, I've got a family member that they own a couple Mexican restaurants, authentic Mexican restaurants, and I just messaged them to see if there's like an actual name for it, because I don't think it's a Midwestern thing. I think
4: Is it
6: it's
4: like queso blanca or something?
5: Wait, they're family members and they own authentic Mexican restaurants?
4: Brad's
5: How does
4: Mexican,
5: that work?
4: You didn't know?
5: I did not.
6: Well, my brother married.
5: Oh, okay.
6: So I messaged her to see if she would tell me what the real name is, but my friend told me that. She just called it cheese dip, but it's a Mexican thing.
4: That's for the Americans.
5: That's the Midwest right there.
4: So queso or like stretchy cheese?
5: I think I'm going queso.
4: Brad?
5: Queso's great.
6: Yeah, queso.
5: Queso is good on almost everything except our ice cream.
4: Are you sure?
5: No, I'm not sure. It could work.
4: You make a good point.
5: Make it like a shell.
4: I'm pretty sure.
5: Next question is, let's see. What is your biggest pet peeve? I think this is a first-time texter. What is your biggest pet peeve, and do you know anyone that does that as often as they can to tick you off?
4: Any mouth noises send me over the edge and in a completely irrational sense. And this is something that I read an article. I know where I was laying in my bed in our first house, my husband and my first house in Hamel, Illinois, and I read an article about misophonia. And I realized that I'm not the only one who has this emotion. But if you are eating your food in front of me and you are, I'm sorry, like there should be a civilized law that says that you should just, the entry level, chew with your mouth closed. How do people not do that? I don't understand how people don't chew with their mouth closed. Now there's openly chewing in an uncivilized fashion, but then there's also people who might just happen to be loud eaters, or maybe you're just eating crunchy food or ice.
5: Yeah. Do I still do it?
4: No, you don't.
5: I try not to.
4: You are actually incredibly courteous in not trying to do those things to frustrate me or upset me. Like, I will leave the room because I know that it's irrational.

0: on my part, how much it grates at me, but it makes me crazy to sit in there and listen to someone. Or gum. Oh my gosh. People are like, if you were ruler of the world, what would your first action be? I would eliminate gum. Gone. Forever. No questions asked. So that's my thing. Everybody, like, my family knows it. Some of my kids have adapted it as a frustration of their own, which I really regret allowing them, but I can't help it. That's my biggest pet peeve.
1: You got one?
2: My biggest pet peeve? Yeah. I think it's people that are discourteous to people that are around them in a public location.
1: Thank you. That's a really good one.
0: Give an example.
2: So you could be like the people that'll walk real slow down the middle of the grocery aisle. Like, it's fair that you want to walk slow. Move off to one side or the other so that somebody that's trying to get down to the cojita is the name of that cheese that I was trying to think of. That they're trying to get down to that. Just let them go around you or whatever like that. Or if you're in a public place loudly talking on your cell phone.
0: Are you talking about people who don't know that they're doing something discourteous or people who are knowing it and doing it anyway or both?
2: It could be both because I don't know. Maybe we're to the point now where people don't even realize how discourteous that is. It just seems to me that there are a lot of people out there that aren't aware that people aren't moving at the same speed in life as they are, whether it be faster or slower, and to have a little courtesy for the other people around you, just be cognizant of what's going on around you.
1: That's very specific to speed and movement. I thought you were talking about watching videos in public areas.
2: Absolutely could be that too. Man. That irritates me.
0: I hate that. If your child needs a device, I don't know why your kid needs a device.
1: The only time I can see it is on a plane.
0: Well, I don't care, but just don't make it anybody else's business.
1: Yeah.
0: Put headphones on your kid, and if they can't handle that, why would you be standing in line somewhere, waiting in a public waiting space, sitting at a restaurant? Nobody outside, I would say if the volume of your device is the same level as a private conversation at your restaurant table would be, I'm still kind of going, but there are people who will have their kids will have it on full volume. They'll be sitting at the table talking over the device that's at the table. And so I'm sitting here having to watch some, like, it is grating to me to watch these shows that are targeted for that, like, tween and a little older than toddler age, where a lot of times they're like 10-year-old kids at a camp, and every episode is at the camp. These kids never leave the camp, but like all the jokes, they're so bad, and the cadence is so unnatural. And I just hear that, and it makes me go, bleh. If that's playing at the Applebee's table next to me, or even like on the other side of a partition or something, why am I hearing it? Don't do that.
1: Yep.
0: Take your space. You get your space, but you don't get everybody else's space, and everybody else shouldn't have to deal with it because your kid wants to watch. I don't know. I'd probably be okay with Bluey. It's probably the one I'd be okay with.
1: 100%, though. I agree with it. It's just like if somebody decided, you know what I'm going to do is just do a monologue loudly at my table. Like, no, you can't do that here. Just like watching a loud show. You can't do it. I'm going to say to that answer, to pet peeve, is when I see, personally, parents in public threatening to punish their kids who are misbehaving. Like the kids, and maybe not even major misbehaving, just a little bit, doing something wrong. And they threaten to punish them, but there's never any follow through. You know.
0: It's performative.
1: They're just trying to tell everybody, I know my kid's misbehaving, but I'm really not going to do anything about
0: it. Which is why your child is acting out in public.
1: Yes.
0: Your kids don't believe you, and neither do I.
1: They've gone through this 1,000 times. They know you're not going
2: to
1: do anything.
2: My dad used to be able to threaten me with a look. He didn't have to say a word.
1: Exactly. Exactly.
0: Because he followed through.
2: Yep. Oh, yeah.
0: We grew up at a different time.
1: Great question just came in while we were talking. I'm going to ask it
0: 314-241-9797 if you want to text us.
1: When did each of you decide that conservative values were what you supported? Was there a moment?
0: Oh, gosh. I was going to say something, and then I thought maybe I don't want to say it that way, but then I am going to say it that way when I learned about them in the Bible, which was when I could be talked to by people like my parents and Sunday school teachers.
1: Was there a moment that it dawned on you that you are conservative, though? Because that's one thing.
0: Yeah, that's actually a definitive one. I mean, I think I probably, you're like, oh, I support, I did vote for Dukakis in 1988. I was four. It was preschool. For me to say that conservative, like, chicken or the egg here, are you conservative because you read the Bible, or did you read the Bible and it made you conservative? I don't think the Bible tells us what political party to vote for. But I think the Bible absolutely tells me, because I believe it to be God's word, the Bible tells me what's important. And the Bible is very clear on what we should value. And so if I'm going to take the things that I should value and say, well, which party gets me closest to that in a kingdom of the left kind of way, that's a no-brainer for me. I'm not interested in I'm actually more interested in having a conversation about faith with you one-on-one than I am interested in. I'm more interested in getting you to a place where you understand why I'm a Christian than why I'm a Republican or a conservative. I don't even really care if people at the end of the day are like, oh, I listen to Annie all the time, and I really get the conservatism that she espouses. I would rather you be more inquisitive about why I'm confident in my faith. So, but I do think that for me, it's inseparable. But for other Christians, it might be completely separable. For people who are listening, you're like, I'm not a Christian at all. You're Jewish. You're agnostic. You're an atheist. Maybe you're Muslim. Whatever it might be, I think you could still completely understand normal, acceptable values that I have, and understand that I think conservatives espouse a better pathway towards those than the left does. It's my personal opinion. I'm entitled to it. You're entitled to disagree with me. Whatever. But my junior year in high school, I was in Honors American History class with Mr. Lindsay, and that was the year 2000. And first semester, we're going through an election. You might recall Al Gore, George W. Bush. And what Mr. Lindsay had us do in this Honors American History class was he divided the class into two. He made one half of the class have to learn the George W. Bush platform. He made the other half of the class learn the Al Gore platform. And then he appointed me to be the representative for George W. Bush and my friend Gretchen to be the representative for Al Gore. We didn't get to pick. We were told what we had to do. And then we had to have a public debate in front of all of the Lutheran school, Associated Lutheran schools that came to the high school. We had to have a public debate between the two of us, and then those kids voted. But the caveat here was, we never said at that debate George W. Bush's name. We never said at that debate Al Gore's name. So I had to go with my team, my half of the classroom, and we had to learn, like, what's the education policy? What's the foreign policy? What's the healthcare policy? What's the tax policy? This, that, and the other thing. And so I actually had to learn the, like, the why behind everything.
1: It's a great exercise. For high school.
0: It was an incredible exercise. I did win the debate. I think that the deck was stacked against Gretchen because she was trying to she did invent the internet, so she should have led with that. She was incredible. She's like very smart and did a great job of it as well. But I remember abortion being one of them. And I'm like, how do you not pick being pro-life?
1: You were at a Lutheran school too, weren't you?
0: Yeah, Lutheran High School, Metro East Lutheran High School.
1: That'd be a tough task.
0: But I mean, thinking about it, it's like on some of the issues, other ones are just kind of boring. I was a junior in high school. But on some of these issues, I was like, how do people think differently on this? Like, what is really going on here? And then it made me realize that I cared a lot. That I thought, if people aren't thinking, seeing it the way I'm thinking, one of two things needs to happen. I need to learn more about why other people think the way they think. And I need to be open in my thoughts and opinions on why I think the way I think, because this stuff matters. And Mr. Lindsay knows that. I've told him many times, like, you are to credit and blame for me.
1: Gretchen should have been like, abortion, everybody wants to talk about these hotbed political issues. What I'm here to talk about is zoning laws.
0: Until everyone falls asleep, stack the deck. Hanging chads, what? Real quick, Brad, you want to answer that question before we go to a break?
2: Yeah, I guess the best answer that I could give at a moment was probably somewhere in the summer of my senior year going into my, you know, life after high school, because I didn't go immediately into college. That's where I kind of really started thinking about that. Before that, I would say I leaned conservative, but never really considered it. It was just kind of, you know, conservative actions and thoughts in my head about certain things, but I never dwelled on it. And then that summer is when I really started thinking about it, and it really came all to a head in September 11th of 2001.
0: Ryan?
1: There were lots of moments, of course, but there is one in my junior year also, when I remember I had a history
0: teacher.
1: Were
0: you at my debate?
1: No, your debate did not affect me in any way. the
0: does now
1: teacher. I think her name was Miss Beebe or something like that.
0: Yeah,
1: she was a history teacher,
0: Collinsville High School.
1: And yeah, Collinsville High School. I liked her. She was a good history teacher, but she said something that I thought I don't really agree with that. And I think because I don't agree with that, that might make me conservative. But I wasn't quite sure. But what she said was, you know, I don't like that people are taking these great fields, these farmers' fields, and they're building hotels and fun parks and like things on them. And I thought, well, I understand your sentiment that you like want more crops, but if the farmer's field was more valuable in crops to that farmer than selling it to a developer, then they would be growing crops. And so it was this kind of like click of free market that hit me that I said, I think that I believe more in letting the market decide that than letting an individual. And I said, I think I might be a conservative.
0: Yeah, all of a sudden now you have a concept in your head.
1: Yeah.
0: And then you start seeing how that flows into other things. A good question. Thank you for sending that to the text line, 314-241-9797. More from you that we will try to do our best to answer. It can be serious. It can be fun. Whatever you think, 314-241-9797 and on the Annie Fry YouTube live chat. Back in a minute.

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6: 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Yes, in this very moment, you can leave a comment there too. 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

0: Fry Show. Mark Reardon's coming up here in about 30 minutes from right now. Probably got a round table all lined up because it's Friday. Thank God it's Friday. We're glad to be with you here. The YouTube poll for today, we're asking you, J.D. Vance or Marco Rubio, who do you want most between those two for the 2028 GOP presidential nomination? You can also go vote and tell us you're not a Republican. If you want to be registered and seen, I want to see you. Go to the Annie Fry YouTube channel and you can vote there. We've got text messages coming in on the Annie Fry Show text line at 314-241-9797 and questions coming in both on the text line and the YouTube chat. Go to Annie Fry, F-R-E-Y. Subscribe to the channel, leave a comment there or a question for us. Brad, you said you had one?
1: Over there? Yeah. Quick Rick says, who runs your life on the spectrum of yourself on one end and God on the other?
0: What do you think?
1: In my personal life, I would say that it runs on the God side of that spectrum, but I cannot, for the life of me, be 100% run by God because my sinful nature keeps me from doing it. So I fight. It's a constant battle all the time.
0: Ryan?
2: I would say the that's true, but the big things I really, really hope and pray a lot about to make sure that I'm on the right track. And so the big things in life, I would say, are definitely like the overall track is definitely God led. The daily, I don't know. The daily, I'm like, I don't know if I'm making the right decision every day. And so I try, but I don't really know that he's leading every little thing. I know that he is sovereign, but I just don't know if he's like that involved with every decision that I need to make.

0: is leading. I mean, I know I do. It's weird to say that, but it's like I'm kind of living my life in the sphere of his protection and guidance.
1: Who runs your life on the spectrum of yourself on one end and God on the other? I mean, it would be impossible for me to put myself in a position where I would say I run my life in any capacity and God doesn't. But I also know that God's greatest gift is outside of his savior is free will, because he didn't create us to micromanage every little thing that we do, and that free will is a huge part of that. And I kind of feel like the free will is the part where we always get in our own way. But I think God's a loving God that wants to be loved and wants to be praised by people who want to love him and praise him, not because they're forced to. I mean, not to get too into the weeds, but that's what the angels are for. So I really feel like God is always in charge. And I will say this is a strong part of the last almost 10 years of my life, is just getting out of my own way in a big capacity, which is the second. Here's what I've noticed. And I don't know that I'm right on this. It's just my experience. It's something I'm trying to learn, which I always go back to Psalm 46:10, which is my favorite verse because it's the one that I most actively have to refer to get myself in order. And Psalm 46:10 says, "Be still and know that I am God. I'll be exalted among the nations. I'll be exalted among the earth." The reason why that's important for me is really just the beginning part of it where it says, "Be still," because I'm not a be still kind of person. I'm an analyze, overthink, do, get it done, see a problem and come up with, I need, like, as soon as I identify a problem, my brain works in it like, okay, I've got plan A, B, and C. I'm going to start with plan A, but I already know what I'm going to do on plan B to solve this problem. Because I'm a fast mover. That's just the way my brain works. It's an asset and it's a crutch and it's a liability for me. But on the big picture things, when, like, all the Bible talks about series after series after series is there's struggles and then there's God saying, "You're going to be still and acknowledge that I'm God here, or are you going to try to do it yourself? Because I'll sit and watch you try to do it yourself until you decide to hit rock bottom before you decide to be still because you've exhausted everything else." I'm the idiot who has over and over and over again been like, "Well, I got to fix this problem. I got to fix it right now." And I work really hard to do it. And then eventually I'm like, okay, I've tried it all. I haven't fixed it. In fact, I've made it worse in a lot of ways. So maybe I'll just be still here and not give up, but give over the trust that I should have had in the beginning. So in my older age, in my 40s, I would say I've spent more time trying to actively remind myself. It's kind of like a seatbelt that I put on myself where it's like, I want to go, I want to move, but I know I need to be here. I need to be strapped in to understanding that if I'm still and I just remember that God's got me, he has in spite of me all the time, that boy, it's a lot less stressful that way. It's not easier. But that's where going back to earlier in this week, if you didn't get to hear us talk with Max Lucado, he was a guest on the show, or was earlier this week, right?
0: Yeah.
1: He just writes over and over and over in a really, I think, biblically sound way about how to manage anxiety and to move through suffering if you're struggling with loss or depression or anything like that, to understand there's like this whole path that is out there to help you manage that. It's not Max Lucado, it's scripture and it's God, and he connects. He like ties those together and binds those together for you to help you. It's helped me, that's for sure. Anxious for Nothing is the book that I have read and have given to people who I know are going through a tough time. But there's just, it's as old as time that people struggle and people suffer. And the easiest question to ask is, why would God want us to suffer? The answer is because God gives us free will. So you can't give people free will and then take care of everything all the time for them. And so, you know, to answer the question, Rick, who runs your life? I mean, God does. And it just takes me a long time, too long, quite frequently to remember that. And boy, it's easier when I finally do. So that's my answer there. Next question.
0: Yep. This one says, for $10,000, could you let a stranger watch you sleep?
1: I mean, is that it?
0: That's it. It doesn't give the parameters, like permanently watch you sleep or one night or what?
1: I probably wouldn't sleep. You would.
0: Oh, I'd sleep like a baby.
1: For less than $10,000.
0: If the person's wearing a ski mask and like holding a box cutter, then I don't know.
2: What if they're breathing heavily?
0: That'd be tough.
1: What if they're just sitting there and they're like a fan? Would that be helpful?
0: Oh, they're making like white noise?
1: Yeah.
0: Yeah, that's
1: a white guy making noise.
0: Yeah, it's just a white guy making noise that he makes.
1: Yeah, I can do that for $10,000.
0: Sure. I'd do that for free.
1: White noise, the guy comes in with a saxophone. That probably wouldn't be a white guy.
0: No. A trumpet.
2: Banjo.
1: Yeah. Go to sleep, baby.
0: Go to sleep. Oh, he's playing white noise.
1: What Molly always says when she's ready to go to sleep, she crawls up. First of all, Molly, when she's ready to go to bed, she asks to watch a cooking show.
0: Really?
1: I don't know if that's a compliment or an indictment on cooking shows. She'll come in and be like, can we watch a cooking show now? Sure. And then she lays down and she just goes, she tells everybody every night, I'm just going to rest my eyes. We're like, you do that, Molly. Like she's 80. She's going to sit down, watch a cooking show, and rest her eyes. She'd be snoring in 2 minutes.
0: She, Mom, we got to be back by 10. I need to see my program.
1: Yes, exactly. Jackie says we need to update the dictionary for white noise. Brad, you let someone watch you sleep for $10,000?
2: I would have some stipulations, like not in the same room through glass. Okay. In the same room as me? No. Not worth
0: $10,000. For $10,000?
2: Not for
0: $10,000. One night?
2: No.
1: As long as I'm safe and they can't touch me or hurt me, I'm taking that $10,000.
0: Dude.
1: I could use that.
0: Yeah, heck yeah, yeah. But you'd have to sleep, though. You can't just stay up and watch them back.
1: Well, I'd fake it.
0: You can't fake it.
1: I'm going to rest my eyes now.
0: No. Doesn't count. $10,000 does not go
1: you. You never know. I can even fake the labored breathing. And I would just be in my bed, like I said, analyzing things, which is what I do, analyzing the dollar I was making per breath I was taking, and I'd be fine.
0: Nope. We're taking your money away. We got you hooked up to a REM sleep machine, and we know you're faking it.
1: What if I'm getting REM sleep anyway?
0: By the way, I am part of the group that watches people sleep now, apparently.
1: If it's you, I'm a pass. It's the box cutters for me. I just can't really.
0: Let's
1: go to a break here. If people want to send a couple more in, 314-241-9797 on the text line, Brad's got the chat as well, and we'll get the results here in just a few minutes as to J.D. Vance or Marco Rubio. Of those two, who you got for the GOP nomination coming up in 2028? We're going to be, like, we're maybe 80 days away from the midterms, and then it is full-fledged presidential election 2028. There will be no labored breathing in between those conversations. Let us know what you think on the poll, and we'll be right back with the results in just a few minutes. Don't go away.
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0: We've got a few more Ask Us Anything questions here before we wrap up and give you the results of today's poll, which you can still go vote on in the Andy Fry YouTube channel. J.D. Vance or Marco Rubio for the 2028 GOP presidential nomination. Which would you prefer of those two? You can also go vote that you are not a Republican if you want that to be registered here in our consideration. So that's youtube.com/@AndyFry. I've got a question. Ryan, what is more difficult for you mentally, emotionally? That's good. I like that. Going back to school or the end of the year of school?
1: Going back to school is way harder.
0: Emotionally?
1: Yeah, because my family hates it.
0: Oh, really?
1: Yeah, and I just feel for them because they're so excited to come out of school and have all this free time off. And then they're going back, they're just like, oh, here we go. You know, I mean, the kids, you know, they're kind of partly happy, partly sad.
0: Mm-hmm.
1: But my wife's like, well, I have to go back to work. I don't want to go back to work.
0: Yeah. I asked my husband how he was feeling about going back to school, and he's like, I'm fine with it. He's cool with it, whatever. But he's also spending, I don't know if Mrs. Wiggins feels the same way, but, you know, he spends his whole summer home corralling four kids all the time. I know going back to school, he's corralling a lot more kids than that, but they're not his, and he gets a break from that. So I struggle. May is a very hard month for me. The end of the school year, I have said this before, but I emotionally struggle with endings. They make me so sad. And I know that, like, school's ending. That means they're all... I very much struggle with the acknowledgement of the passage of time. We're not going there. Don't do it.
1: Watch
0: don't
1: episode
0: mention her.
1: 3 of The Twilight Zone.
0: Oh, will that help me or make it worse?
1: I don't know.
0: You're like... But it's worth it to you, Ryan. Okay. I just think that, you know, I know my kids are growing up fast. And I know that with every phase that they finally get out of, like when we got out of diapers with my third, I had some sadness about that. When we got out of diapers with my fourth,

0: June is my favorite month of the year, and May is my least favorite month of the year. So you'd think I'd be thinking through June, like, oh, it's almost May. Hooray. No, it's just like, I don't take a full deep breath because I have this kind of weight, this maternal weight on my chest that says, this is going really fast. Back to school for me is, I'm more into new beginnings at back to school than I am in New Year's. Like, I'm ready to reset all the table. I don't know. You've got a teacher wife, Brad. Do you have any shifts in your home because of that?
1: Yeah, there's always shifts in my home in the school year, beginning of school year. Terry being home, it changes. Like, we get a lot more projects in the summer because she's at home and bored and wants to do stuff and get stuff fixed. So we start doing more projects in the summer. But I always find going back to school harder. It's been that way my whole life, which is, ironically, my birthday is on August 12th, which... they're usually back in school on that day, and that makes my birthday less happy.
0: No.
1: But, yeah, I miss my wife being home. It's always fun to, you know, to take summer and do stuff with her, and she goes back to school, and then she's got work and all that other stuff, grading, eats up her evenings.
0: Shouldn't have been a math teacher.
1: I told her that all the time.
0: Should be a history teacher.
1: Yes.
0: One more question, Ryan?
2: One more question. From the text line, it says, do you believe God has a sense of humor?
0: Oh, yeah. Yeah. I have a lot of personal reasons in my life that I cannot disclose here on the air, but I know that God has a sense of humor, and he often uses me to make other people laugh. Not in a complimentary way to myself.
2: I was
0: going to
2: say, are you saying that you are a hilarious comedian?
0: No, I'm a funny foil, I think. There are just so many ironic things. So my husband and I look at each other. In the last couple years, we've looked at each other multiple times and been like, this is funnier than it should be, and it's not. They're just ironies that get thrown in your life, and I just think it's the way God keeps people humble, just the way you keep your buddies humble by making fun of each other. You take punches, you throw punches. I think God humbles us through humor, and it's much more enjoyable to go through life when you embrace it.
2: Yeah, I can't imagine God not having a sense of humor. We have senses of humor, and we're created in the image of God, mm-hmm. So he has to have a sense of humor. He's probably got a way better sense of humor than we give him credit for.
0: Brad, do you have thoughts on it?
1: Oh, yeah. I don't understand how something that is that good and great, like laughing at funny stuff and having humor in your life, is a gift from God. I don't see how something that good could be from something that doesn't have it.
2: Well put.
0: YouTube poll. We asked you a question today. Who would you most support for the 2028 GOP presidential nomination? Vance, Rubio, or I'm not a Republican? Brad?
1: I'm going to go Vance.
2: I'm a fan of the show Hook, or the movie Hook, so I'm going to say Rubio.
0: Deep cut. I'm just going to say Rubio. And we asked you, 5% voted not a Republican, 36% Vance, so a third, and 60%, 59%. Said Marco Rubio. Or, as we probably all would agree, how about both of them on the same ticket? Mark Reardon coming up next.
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7: In court, I'm Lisa Brady, Fox News. As the man charged with gunning down a healthcare executive changes his plea to guilty in a federal stalking case.
8: Luigi Mangione admitted in court to using a ruse to find out where UnitedHealthcare CEO Brian Thompson would be and says he went to Manhattan with the intention to shoot him. Jamie McDonald, U.S. Attorney for the Southern District of New York, says his office will seek a sentence of life in prison.
9: This was not a spontaneous act of violence. It was deliberate, calculated, and premeditated.
8: Mangione's attorney, Karen Agnifilo, is now seeking to have the New York State case against her client thrown out.
10: We just filed our motion in state court explaining why the state charges must be dismissed under New York's double jeopardy protections.
8: Federal sentencing is set for December 18th.
7: Fox's Tony J. Powers, the Thompson family, calls the plea an important step toward justice. His widow and mother among those in court today. A woman accused of spray painting the World War II memorial in D.C., making her first court appearance in Virginia, facing felony charges that could send her to prison for years if convicted. She remains in custody for now, pending a detention hearing. President Trump says he'll always back the blue.
11: I'm with you and always was 100%. 100%.
7: Visiting a police academy on New York's Long Island, along with the FBI director and U.S. Attorney General, to highlight falling crime rates. Also, to support Nassau County Executive Bruce Blakeman, he's trying to unseat Democratic Governor Kathy Hochul, who's threatened legal action against local law enforcement agencies that cooperate with federal immigration enforcement.
12: New York is a sanctuary city. It's a disaster. A sanctuary protects criminals. So the purpose of a sanctuary city. So I don't know what they're doing.
7: The president also telling Fox's Alexis McAdams he'll hit Iran hard economically. 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
17: There is nothing at all to push out our big old dome of summer. Partly sunny, hot, and humid going through Friday afternoon. Maybe a spot storm. 99-100 for the high, the record 103. Tonight, 90s this evening, mostly clear skies, warm and humid, 79. Saturday and Sunday, no change. Sunny, hot, and humid, 99-100. 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
18: I did not have my chair, Sue, so I
19: slight

0: delay with getting, you know, going here this afternoon. We're all very particular. Or maybe it's just me.
1: Is it just me? You. Yeah.
0: And this, what's funny about it is, like, this chair is falling apart.
1: Well, they all are.
0: Right.
1: It's all just in different states.
0: Wasn't there a point where we were, like, trying out some new chairs and then we're going to get some new chairs?
1: Yeah.
0: Can you remember that scenario?
1: There's one in here that's newer.
0: And then the promise was going to be we were going to get more newer ones.
1: Yeah,
0: that never happened.
1: That's right.
0: Radio's a tough business right now. How are you?
1: I am great. It's hot.
0: Yeah. Oh, you know what?
1: Thank you.
0: I think I forgot to do the official open here this afternoon.
2: It's so damn hot. Milk was a bad choice.
0: Oh, yeah. And we have a red hot scalding roundtable panel this afternoon. How about that?
1: Huh?
0: Steve Butts, outgoing. I can't believe I have to say outgoing Missouri State Representative, Steve.
3: Well, congratulate me on my impending retirement. And yeah, but no, thanks, Mark.
0: I do congratulate you on that. And you know, you were nice enough to invite me and Alex Rich and Jane Duker to a baseball game on Monday night with the Crawford Butts folks. And I think, like I said on the air, in the aftermath of the election, I think you're better off just because of the cesspool that is Jeff City. Speaking of cesspools, how about that for a segue here? David Barklage, GOP political strategist. He was doing some great work for us on election night a couple of weeks ago. How are you, David?
4: Very good.
0: Well, I don't think I have the right mic on. There we go. How about that?
5: I want to join you on Steve Butts. I think he was a great hope that I had and that many people had to represent St. Louis in the legislature in a way that could help the region, and I think St. Louis has failed again.
0: Well, the reality of it, too, Stephen, we were talking about this, is like the city itself doesn't really have someone who's representing them in your district, right? Because Gina's in the suburbs.
3: Yeah, that's correct. I mean, that I really felt that was central in this race. Obviously, I was wrong on this point. But to keep that Senate seat with a city resident, I thought was mission critical. It is indicative of the shifting population loss in the city. And it's one of the things I really regret that I couldn't keep that post with a city resident when the real issues that we face, especially in Jeff City, I think are so much more effective and need to be affected in the city with Jeff City. So,
1: yep.
0: So what do you think? Let's kind of do a little bit more of an autopsy on what happened a couple weeks ago. And David, I'm just curious about your opinion just to see where some of this might be headed. I had Senator Schwer on yesterday. I haven't spoken to the governor in the aftermath of this, but you know, what happens with the narratives after ballot measures go down to big defeat like this is, look, the people of the state have kind of spoken. And then sometimes when people hear the governor or somebody else say, well, we're going to go at this again. I mean, I don't know why it's so terrible to have people try to keep more of their money in state income tax. But how do you think this plays out moving forward for the governor and for the legislature after those two big defeats?
5: Well, one, the people have spoken, but when you read the media, it's not the people that are talking. It is special interest. To that regard, the governor did what the governor had to do. He was trying to address modernizing a outdated tax code that is regressive, that gives $1 billion of corporate giveaways and picking winners and losers, and that is not sustainable. AI is likely to take a third of our income tax revenue within 2 to 3 years. To that regard, it could bankrupt institutions in the state, and the governor rightly used the Constitution to put something as they're required to the voters. He gave them an option. The problem with reforming it, as Steve knows, is that it's a very complex system. There's 2,000 different deductions. It's reliant on the 72,000 pages of the federal tax code. And so to do something that complex and to make it clear enough for voters is almost impossible. So one, I would argue the governor was brave in doing what he did, that we need to reform our tax system, and that they will have to go through the pain of identifying a different way to approach it that voters can understand and that voters can accept. I would argue most of the times you get a bad outcome in election, and I'm not saying that was a bad outcome, but if you get an outcome you don't want, it's because you probably didn't articulate it or make it clear. And to this regard, I think that's where it failed. Reading more than that, other than the Constitution worked and the governor did his job and the legislature did his job, would be wrong. We still need tax reform.
0: Steve Butts, do you think that there is a scenario for Democrats to work on this with Republicans if they go at it a different way? I mean, and you've made this point before, even in your term.

0: in the last couple of years. I think it was 2022. The income tax has been rolled back in Missouri.
1: Yeah, so I would say it already has been. That's why I kept repeating over and over, take the victory lap. We have been gradually, and I would say responsibly, reducing income tax in this state. One place I know that there's tax reform that could be agreed upon quickly, just like it was with exempting Social Security, for example, eliminating sales tax on groceries is a popular idea, really, on both sides of the aisle, and I think something that really should get pushed.
2: For example, I would go after sin taxes. We weren't taxing gray market machines that were generating hundreds of millions, right? We barely tax marijuana. We've been a state, because of the brewery and other things, that has seldom taxed cigarettes or liquor at any level. We have sports betting that practically has no tax on it. You could tax and literally provide $2 to $3 billion of revenue there. You could also tax the internet. We have so many things that have gone from sales tax to services and that are on the internet that are a disadvantage to the brick and mortar buildings and that aren't being taxed that should be.
0: St. Louis County just voted that down, though, right?
1: Yeah, which is crazy.
0: But I'm with you, David. I get it.
2: It's hard to trust what they're going to do with the money. Am I really going to get
0: right.
2: tax relief?
0: Yeah.
2: So you've got to, it's incumbent that you've got to prove to voters that they can trust that they're not getting a new tax. I think one of the biggest problems, and the governor and legislature probably dodged this bullet, was they would have been going 3, 4, 5, 6 years in trying to implement it. Mm-hmm. And what that means is I would have still been paying income taxes, but all of a sudden, every time I turn around, I'm going to be paying a new tax on a service. And voters, I think, would have gotten angrier, angrier, and angrier. And again, I don't know the actual solution, but I think you could cut the income tax in half through sin taxes and taxes that currently, just because of the economy has changed, that we're not collecting, and put the state in a stable fiscal position. And Steve, you know as I know, sales taxes are growth. There is growth in sales tax. Income taxes are very sensitive to the economy and go up and down. And I sound like I should have been an advocate for Amendment 5.
1: Well,
2: the plan was the problem.
0: And you were the exact opposite, well,
1: I'm
0: going to point out, right?
1: So real quick on that, I think sales tax, if you know people that do municipal-level governments, sales tax as a primary source of revenue, not as trustworthy as income tax. But to jump on the sin tax thing, for 6 or 7 years in a row, I introduced this very simple bill. Cigarette taxes in the state, 17 cents a pack. They've been 17 cents a pack since like 1990. If we just raised it to 34 cents a pack, we're still the cheapest in the nation. And I'm like, why would we not do that? But it couldn't get passed first.
0: Why do you hate smokers, Steve? Why
2: cigarette
0: do you hate smokers?
2: Industry,
1: I love a lot of smokers.
2: But you know, cigarettes, the industry opposed it. And the crazy thing about it is that, I mean, it does hurt your health, and to the extent of taxing that so that we can even recover the cost of those health costs is reasonable.
3: Yeah, that sounds good.
0: Let me ask you, just as we're starting on some local issues here, because I want to press forward a little bit to November and Amendment 3 and how that might have an effect on the election. Because obviously, David, you're already seeing billboards. One of the things that's happening is I think the proponents of Amendment 3, this is another abortion initiative. However, mm-hmm. and Steve, you can probably, well, you guys both can explain how this got tacked on, but there is and was an amendment that deals with transgender and gender-affirming care on this. So I see billboards that are saying, you know, vote yes because of that. That's kind of ballot candy, I believe. The issue is not necessarily only about that. But isn't this going to be tricky for Republicans because Democrats are going to come out and try to, you know, not make sure this thing passes? Obviously, the pro-life forces will be motivated as well. But how do you see that playing out?
2: They already don't like you. So if you want to answer this, Steve.
1: No, I will answer this. And I think you could start with saying just – not even 2 years ago, November 24, we had a statewide vote. And to broaden abortion rights passed in this state with 51.5%, almost 52%. The only way that happened, folks, is if a lot of Republicans voted for it. And I can tell you, I know personally, a lot of pro-life-leaning people voted for it because the ban was too extreme. So for that to roll back now and come right back and challenge people to vote again, I don't see how this yes crowd has picked up any voters.
2: Now, I think,
1: I just don't think it.
2: I think you're now correct. Let me add some facts here. One of the problems is that the legislature's abortion to fix the IP process, which I'll call it, which failed miserably a week ago, is, you know, it goes to the core of the system. We do need some reforms. When a bunch of wealthy, guilt-ridden women from around the country can flood our state with money and buy a message that's not true, that's not a good process. And that's what happened, I believe, a couple of years ago. Steve, as a Republican consultant, we study the abortion issue quite a bit. And the problem for pro-lifers are they're divided in effectively three camps. The ones that believe in no exceptions, the one that believes in certain exceptions, the one that believe in different, whether rape and incest or 6 weeks or 8 weeks, you know, whatever it might be. And so that is the problem of getting something positive passed. On the other side, you know, the money favors the abortion industry, and so that's problematic. But the Amendment 3 is the response to they had hidden language, which, again, if we did IP reform that was really meaningful,
0: that wouldn't happen.
2: Maybe we would just make a constitutional amendment only 250 or 500 words rather than have 40 pages of weed, one in five words in our Constitution made to marijuana. To that regard, our system is in need of change. Amendment 3... the worst thing about it is, I think it will fail as you do, but a court judge determined basically throughout all the protections, pro-life protections in the state. So now we're operating in a whole different world that I think is dangerous to women's health. And because of the politicization of this issue, we will not have a constructive argument or an agreement on doing something that's right.
0: So if we kind of all three here agree that this thing's going to fail, it could be wrong, right?
1: But it could be wrong. Clearly, I'm wrong on a lot, but I do think it is going to fail.
2: I don't think so. I think you're right.
1: Okay.
0: All right. So that, but then how does that affect the rest of the ballot for Republicans in particular?
2: So look,
0: does it really matter? Because people are separating those issues out.
2: I think it's probably bad timing. One, we know this nationally that abortion politics actually don't drive more votes to the polls. We did not see that a couple of years ago. And that's been true in Ohio and other states. So it won't drive more, left-wing women or anything.
0: See, I
2: would
0: have expected it would, but you're saying,
2: it doesn't. People already have their opinion.
0: Yeah, I got you.
2: It does drive money, and that's why they do it. The national industry wants to do these kinds of things or fight them because it helps them raise a lot of money. It's sort of like the National Humane Society that has a ton of money and they keep raising money, but all they want to do is euthanize dogs. Anyway, separate issue. But on this one is that we're seeing three dramatic trends. I've never seen it in my entire history since 1980. In studying history, I haven't seen it any time in modern history. The Republican Trump voters don't vote in midterm elections. So that's strike one. Strike two is the rest of the voters aren't particularly Republican voters aren't very energized. So intensity is at a low for Republicans. Democrats, every time Trump says something, move up.
1: Intensity. Energized.
2: So the void right there is as bad as we've seen it in some time. The worst part, though, is independents are mad at government. They're mad at incumbents. And we're seeing incumbents and both parties lose all over the country. I don't think it's about socialism or about MAGA. I think it is a frustration that because of Trump in the White House, that we could see historic losses in November, that the Democrat turnout is so much higher. And to that regard, I would say this is that the only thing that will keep the Republicans in power is the Democrats.
0: Well, I understand what you're saying, and I can totally get the narrative and what the polling was showing. However, is the success of El Sayed and all this attention with Francesca Hong, even though she lost in Wisconsin, that's got to help Republicans a little bit with motivation, doesn't it? Yeah. They're the ones that are going to help.
2: Against the Republican. Every single voter trends against them. The only thing for them is Democrats picking Gina Mitten over guys like Steve Butts.
0: Right.
2: That's the only thing that may save the Republican Party.
1: Some truth to that. Thanks for saying that. And I do truly believe that. I do think it's going to be locally two Senate races that I'm really keyed in on. That's Betsy Fogel in Springfield and Kerry Engel.
2: Right.
1: Both from our side, two great candidates. And there is a chance, a good chance, that we flip both those Senate seats. And that is going to make a material change in the Missouri Senate.
0: Well, what would that do to the numbers in the Senate?
1: And so there's 10 Democratic senators right now. And, I mean, it could go to 12. It's all about just breaking the supermajority.
2: Steve, I started with the Senate when we only had 12 Republicans, and I ended when we had three quarters.
0: Right.
2: So, it can change.
1: It can change. It does change.
0: Hang on.
1: Pendulum swing.
0: It's more of the Roundtable coming up.
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1: On the roads this afternoon, a couple of delays. One is westbound 6440. It's just the usual Hampton out through McCausland. And there was an incident on southbound 170 approaching Scudder. It came down both as a vehicle fire and also as an accident. But it looks like it's northbound that is slow in that area now. So southbound, not quite as bad. Just slow for a look. And there's no smoke on the scene. It looks like whatever fire was there has been extinguished. And westbound 70, not bad out of downtown. A slow pocket or two, a little bit of K. And 64 is lined up. This is approaching Prospect out through the 70 split. Now, there was an incident. It's been moved to the shoulder. This is westbound 44 east of Antire. Watch for that on the right-hand shoulder, but a little bit slow back near 141. Construction zones on the Illinois side causing delays. One is eastbound 64 east of 157, and that, of course, goes through 159. And westbound 5570, just mainly headed for 203. 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
4: It's a Reardon Roundtable on a Friday afternoon. With us in the studio, along with Sue Thomas and Ethan Hannaford and Fred Bottomer. They'll join, obviously, a Friday edition of Sue's News in the next hour. Steve Butts, outgoing state rep, David Barklage, GOP political strategist. So we had a couple of races this week. Wisconsin was the one I think people were most looking at, and it looked like this DSA candidate, Francesca Hong, was going to run away with it, David, because the polling, I mean, even in the Marquette poll, which is a pretty, you know, significant and well-respected poll, she had more than double-digit leads. We're talking anywhere from like 15 to 25%. And then in the end, she loses to a guy named David Crowley, who had even technically pulled out of the race, but the governor of Wisconsin, Tony Evers, got involved and said, we got to, you know, vote for this guy. And somehow he wins by a half a point. But if you look at El Sayed in Michigan, if you look at Francesca Hong, if you look at Steve Butts here in Missouri, something is really, really wrong with polling right now. And I've defended polling in the past, but how do you account for all this?
5: Well, one, you can't throw the baby out with the bathwater. Polling is statistically sound. But the problem
4: not
5: is,
4: the last couple of weeks.
5: I'm talking about the math behind polling is statistically sound.
4: I always thought that, David.
5: But look, it's like weather prediction. There are weather models based, again, on history and predictions. There was a movie recently about the World War II invasion of Europe and about depending on the weather and predicting it. But here's the problem. The problem is that we are in a rapidly changing world. And so to that regard, people are, you know, polling and maybe not adapting the process, or the pollsters are interpreting it wrong. There's a lot of ways that a poll can go wrong in an ever-changing world. And I'll tell you one thing in particular. Our shop doesn't look at one poll. We look at multiple polls and then draw data points. I remember when Chris Koster was 17 points ahead after the Democrat primary running for governor, and I said, you're in trouble. And he's like, are you just saying it because you're Republican? I said, no, I'm saying it because you were like 20, and then you were 19, and now you're like 17, and next week you're going to be 15, and by Election Day you're going to lose. And sure, he did. And the point is that you have to look at polling differently. You have to talk to your pollsters about what they're doing, but the polling can be valid, but you can't over-rely on it either, just like predicting the weather isn't always correct.
4: Steve, what would you say about that? As someone who just got out of a race here.
6: Yeah. So I said going in, you know, to this race where it was a much larger scale, a lot more money, bigger team, all those sorts of things. I don't like polls. I think, you know, for me personally, I think it's a waste of time and money. But we conducted a couple of them. And I would say, even myself on my own phone, you know, you get these text surveys. I'm like, I'm never going to complete those.
4: Yes.
6: I'm thinking, and if you don't have a landline anymore, and how many people do? Almost no one. Who answers a phone from an unknown caller?
7: Zero people.
4: I don't think people do.
6: Yes. Like, who are the pollsters actually talking
5: to? Well, that's a good point.
7: See,
5: that goes to the core, again, because some of them will try to cut money, and the way they collect the data is wrong. But the other thing is this, Mark, we saw, like in Missouri Senate races, we saw in every single Republican race, there was a larger undecided than there was a margin between the two candidates. And the one thing the pollster can't tell you is how are voters going to break late. And also with early voting, guys, remember, again, early voting is based on what they've learned up to that point. And then there's a different campaign after that.
6: Yep.
5: So campaigns, when you poll, matters. But more importantly,

0: we were seeing a much larger undecided, and the pollster can't predict what those undecideds are going to do, and they may shift dramatically. And so, again, I would argue that it is a lack of maybe pollsters describing what their business can and can't do to candidates who want the information, and to that regard is where you find some problems.
1: Well, one of the reasons that I've defended polls in the past is because, and I even offered this as an example this week, if you go back to 2016 in particular, the polling was relatively accurate, you know, in the presidential race overall. And, you know, Hillary Clinton won the popular vote.
2: Right.
1: So she had a slight lead in the national polls. But, you know, then there was a questionable one that came out of Iowa before the last race. But more and more, David, I'm concerned that, to Steve's point, they're just not reaching as many people as they should. Now, I've taken a couple of these polls, not when I've answered a phone call, but text messages have come in, and some of them I delete, but every once in a while, I think I took one on Amendment 4 and Amendment 5, and I answered that one. But I don't think you can be confident moving forward. Look, we're all ripping on polling right now, and what am I going to do in a couple of months? We're going to talk about all the polling going into November, right? So I don't know what to do about it, but I think I'm a little bit more suspicious than I've ever been.
2: But maybe to David's point, I think the world's changed in how we communicate just since 2016. In 2016, I answered a lot of phone calls. I just hit, you know, talk.
0: And I think more people lie. I think more people lie on the phone.
3: Yes.
0: How many times have you gotten a poll and you're like, okay, I'm for it, but I'm going to say I'm a black single woman that is voting all this way, or another way to drive it up or drive it down. I'm telling you, more people talk about that at work than you'd believe.
2: Okay.
1: I it's hard for me to challenge that just because I think people do that. And I think we're seeing, well, they talked about the Trump shyness, right? I mean, is there DSA shyness or something along
0: those
1: lines?
0: Well, there was. I mean, there was really? With Trump people. It was really a race that defined many things in politics. But because people felt so strong about Trump and Hillary, many people were afraid, you know, to tell someone on the phone.
2: They were.
0: How they felt.
1: Okay.
0: Because.
1: But where is this? All right, after Francesca Hong would have been just the gift to Republicans in Wisconsin, Steve, I was really rooting for her. And by the way, I think she would have won if it wasn't for all the national attention that went on her in the
2: bad
1: last week
2: the
1: about
2: country,
1: Thanksgiving. But I think Tom Tiffany would have won that, though. I think Tiffany, who's the congressman from northwest Wisconsin, I think he would have won if it was Francesca Hong. This makes it a little bit more, you know, young African-American. He's certainly crazy and progressive out of Milwaukee County, but he has a much better chance, especially in a state like Wisconsin. But from the Democrat perspective, again, I know history. I know the polling that he's talking about with President Trump. But you got a guy running in Michigan. It's not like football. He hangs with a guy that thinks that we were to blame for 9/11. Yeah. The anti-Semitism is on, you know, off the rails up there. So how does the party pull back from that when you have common sense people, when I would include you in that group, and even national people who might be considered establishment Democrats trying to warn against the infection of these Democrat socialists?
2: Yeah, so I you know, the Democrat socialists, I'd say, first off, let's distance them. They're not Democrats, but I know they're running on our party ticket. This El Sayed, it's good for the Republicans. It's like snatching.
0: But bad for the country.
2: It is bad for the country that they're even making the headway that they are. The stuff they say, you're thinking, this was crazy talk, just...
0: But here, here's
2: a dozen
0: what's happening,
2: years ago.
0: Though. So within the party, the Democrats aren't challenging these people in the campaign. It's only when the national media puts the attention and actually sort of uncovers it do we see a reaction. So I would argue that in several of these races where the media did not catch things about certain candidates that may have been so radical, and there's so little press in states anymore, it's only when the national press comes in and highlights someone like they did in the Wisconsin governor's race that then you have, I think, a meteoric late shift in politics, which again would explain one more reason why the polls weren't accurate.
2: You know, Bernie Sanders, to me, has become, you know, the standard bearer of the DSA movement.
0: The moderate.
2: You know, he's never even been a Democrat. He hasn't joined the Democrat Party. I'm like, how do we never get past that?
1: Well, he just blows off this Hassan Piker guy as a guy who has other ideas.
2: Oh, yeah.
1: Look, we've got crazy people on our side, too, but Hassan Piker is crazy and radical and an anarchist and all these things, but he's just side by side along the guy that hates football in Michigan. We're coming back with more.
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3: We've got some things to watch out for this afternoon. Accident northbound 270 north of Dorset. Now, they've moved this off to the right shoulder, but still a little bit of a slowdown in that area. Now, there's a jam. There was a stall westbound 44 east of Antire, and they've moved that off to the right side. but we still have volume that goes back past 141. And in the meantime, the usual volume starting to appear westbound 64, and that's Kings Highway out through McCausland, eastbound just a little bit slow at the inner belt. And then westbound picks up volume again, Lake St. Louis Boulevard out through the 70 split. Watch out, the inner belt northbound is slow approaching Airport Road. And on the Illinois side, so much road work. And eastbound 64 is jammed 157 through 159. I'm Sue Thomas with Traffic, 97.1 FM Talk, St. Louis Conservative.

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4: Oil is down today, and it's way down from the highs in the early days of the conflict. That's goal number one, keep oil and gas cheap for Americans. And then obviously goal number two is ensure that Iran never gets a nuclear weapon.
2: Kind of flipped the goals there, I think, just a little bit. That's the Vice President J.D. Vance on the roundtable this afternoon. GOP consultant David Barklage, outgoing state rep Steve Butts is also here with us this afternoon. So I don't know if you just want to chalk that up to, flip-flopping those in your head because they're both goals. But the, concern that I have, and David, you're going to make the case here. Steve and I might be on the same page a little bit more than we're used to being, but I'm, losing my patience with this, and I don't understand why we can't finish the job. I'm all for ensuring that Iran does not have nuclear weapons. Now, I talked about this a little bit yesterday, and I had Senator Talent on earlier. I think the president is very sensitive to the Gulf states and the region and what's happening, which is maybe why he's exerting a little bit more military patience. But he keeps saying the same things over and over, and the Iranians made it very clear this week they're going to try to extend this through the midterms. Why wouldn't they?
5: You know, I've never thought you should listen to rhetoric during times of war, because during times of war, I think politicians lie even more. And to that regard, on the Democrat side, it disturbs me that everybody picks and says, well, I would support going to war with Iran if we just did it this way or that way. And I don't think that's sincere. I think the president feels a political pressure to say what he's saying. But the reality is that American presidents for 50 years have let this issue become worse and worse and worse and a threat to the world. And to that regard, Trump is doing something. You may disagree what he's saying or how it's being done, but it needed to be done. And to me, I look at the objective of how we end a terrorism regime that has been murdering Americans and others for decades.
2: Well, but that's all
5: impunity.
2: Well and good. But are we doing that?
5: I think bombs do a lot of that. I don't know, the military strategy of how the best way to do it is. And you would hope that the Chinese and the Russians aren't so capable of advising them in ways that they can completely evade America from getting a victory. But I don't know. History will tell.
6: I think we do a little bit in the sense that we have to build a coalition that was not built first. That's for sure, with other more moderate Middle East players, and not just Israel, but certainly the Saudis, UAE, and all of that. We needed a better team. That's number one. We certainly needed a stated goal. And it doesn't help. And I'm a never Trumper. I'll always be a never Trumper. But it certainly didn't help that a year ago when we bombed the mountain to take out the nuclear capacity, it was job finished. That's it. We disabled it. Well, then 6 months later, no, we didn't. And then we're going to bomb them back to the Stone Age. Well, no, we didn't.
2: 6 months
6: ago,
2: right?
6: We shut down the Strait of Hormuz, and we opened it back up. No, we didn't. They have no army, no military, no navy. It's sunk at the bottom of the sea. I'm like, how do they keep shooting
2: at us? Well, I have some of those same questions. I really do.
6: Crazy.
2: And I think part of it is the expectation that we have to still, strike some sort of diplomatic deal, and wondering if we're talking to the right people, because I don't know that we are. One of the other, I think plans is, I don't know how this would be executed. Ted Cruz is talking about arming the insiders, no troops on the ground, no boots on the ground, but giving weapons to whatever, movement. How do you do this? We've had this before, and we've made big mistakes in foreign policy. So to Steve's point, David, I say the same thing about last summer, only because if it was Joe Biden or Kamala Harris that did that, and then 6 months later they come back, I'd say, wait a second, I thought we did that before. But even on this thing, this timetable was very tight. I think most of us knew it wasn't going to, be that tight. The people in the room that advised Trump on this, they all said, don't do it. But he's doing it, and he's in it. But doesn't this affect the midterms? Aren't gas prices going to stay high and affect the midterms? Or do you think there's, in your polling, there's no danger there?
5: You can bet on it, because the Iranians in 1980 waited until Carter left the White House,
6: yeah,
5: and they released the hostages.

0: creating a scandal for Reagan. I mean, these guys have been around, you know, for thousands of years, and they are adept. There may not be an answer or an easy win, and I would argue Americans have gotten too soft. They think you can invade Venezuela and take the president out in one day, and that's how everything works. I think...
1: But this is a little different, okay? Because, look, this is a guy that campaigned on no more forever wars. So that's a... you know, credibility issue for me, because again, I try to be fair. If somebody campaigned on that on the other side and all of a sudden we're in a war that is well beyond what the, you know, description was and the goals beginning, I would criticize that Democrat heavily. So I can't sit here and act like it's not happening.
0: Candidates shouldn't make promises that they can't keep, and the environment and events change. And to that regard, they have to adapt if they're going to be true leaders. And it is a conflict that is fought out in history throughout everything that I've seen. And this is one more example of a politician who made a promise that he shouldn't have made to get elected. And now he's having to break it because events dictate.
1: I just think people just want him to finish the job.
2: You know, I'm glad we finally crossed a bridge too far for Mark that he would say, I can't believe what he says.
1: Well, I've been critical of this war from the very beginning.
2: From the beginning, if it would go six, I remember exactly.
1: Sarah Lamping and I were on a round table during a
2: thing. I get it. You know, there's got to be an interaction. But this is precisely the type of thing that he did campaign against it. I do get the circumstances have changed, primarily because of the decisions that it would appear the president made without the rest of the military leaders and without allies, in addition to just Israel. I just think all of that was a complete boondoggle. And now we are in a quagmire, as all Middle East wars are. It is always a quagmire because, just like David said, these guys play the multi-thousand-year game. If it's another five generations, no problem.
0: The only reason for energy independence for everybody is so that we're not sending dollars to the Middle East so they can't buy weapons and shoot us or shoot themselves.
1: All right, so we had a big story today in New York where Luigi Mangione has pleaded guilty and confessed to killing UnitedHealthcare CEO.
3: He says, after years, if enduring severe pain from a broken back, I learned UnitedHealthcare will hold an investors conference. The judge tells him to please speak up. He continues, the specific location was not publicly disclosed. He researched it online. He had the stated mission to make the healthcare work better for everyone. That's all a quote. In November of 2024, he traveled from outside New York City to Manhattan, emailed UHS leadership posing as an investor, requested information on the conference, and quote, before traveling to New York, I used a 3D printer to make a gun. I traveled to New York with the intention to shoot Brian Thompson. On the morning of December 4, 2024, I shot Mr. Thompson in Manhattan. I knew what I was doing.
1: So that's Harris Faulkner on Fox reading the confession. We did not have cameras in the courtroom or any recordings, but here's the defense attorney for Luigi Mangione.
4: Today is a solemn and significant day. With today's guilty plea, Mr. Mangione has accepted full responsibility for the death of Brian Thompson, arising from the events of December 4th, 2024, outside of the UnitedHealthcare Investor Conference here in Midtown Manhattan. It was a single tragic event, yet he's being prosecuted twice for the same conduct. As Luigi explained in court today, he endured years of severe, debilitating pain following a broken back while struggling to navigate our healthcare and health insurance systems. Like the thousands of people who've reached out since this tragedy to share their own experiences, he believed that the system had failed him and destroyed his life.
1: Well, that's just reckless behavior on the part of that defense attorney trying to once again justify this cold-blooded murder, but that's what they do. You had Luigi lovers outside of the courtroom. So, there's a prevailing wisdom that he may not get life in prison because of this guilty verdict, but the judge will decide later. But that's what happened. A little bit of a surprise that started to break yesterday. But I think it's better to move forward. I just hope that the sentence fits the crime.
2: The sentence better fit the crime. It was cold-blooded murder. It was clear, and I just can't stand it when anybody says, the murderer has accepted responsibility for the murder,
1: And then offers excuses.
2: I mean, what? That's just ignorant and nonsense.
0: To take another person's life it did not improve or do anything for anybody other than take a father, a husband away from a family. And for an attorney to literally try to defend that kind of conduct is just
1: reprehensible.
0: Yeah,
1: reprehensible.
0: Yes, it is.
1: Hang on. We got one more segment of the Reardon Roundtable coming up.
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6: Westbound 70 out of downtown looks pretty good. It's slow, though, right around Lindbergh. Now, just moderate volume. But then again at Highway K and one more time out at the 70 split. 6440 is heavier. So if you have an option, go 70. Right now, it's lined up on 64. Kings Highway out through McCausland, eastbound slowing at Big Bend. And it's really jammed out at Lake St. Louis Boulevard. And that goes through the 70 split. The other slow go is westbound 44, slowing anywhere from approaching Bowles to just past 141 on the Illinois side. We've got westbound 5570 slow approaching 111 and eastbound 64 lining up just east of 157 through 159. That, of course, due to road work. I'm Sue Thomas, and that's Traffic, 97.1 FM Talk, St. Louis Conservative.
1: I think one of our favorite segments has become Tech Talk Tuesdays with George Rosenthal from Throttle Up, because we learn a lot. 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

0: Have you ever felt like you were living just a B or B plus life? It's so dangerous to live that, more dangerous than a B minus or a C plus life, because when you're living a B or B plus life, you don't change it. You think it's good enough. Is it? I'm Susie Welch. I host a podcast called Becoming You. People think, okay, an A plus life is not available to me, but there is a way. 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
2: Steve Butts, David Barklage on the roundtable. One more segment to go. Don't forget, we have Sue doing Sue's News on a Friday. Paul Hall will have some reviews of some entertainment that's going on at the theaters and streaming. Cusumano to take us into the weekend. The Cardinals and the Cubs are playing right now up at Wrigley, and it's not going so well for the Cardinals. It's 3-0 right now. It's a weird, too, I don't know if you guys noticed this, but it's an afternoon game, which is not unusual at Wrigley Field, but it's on Apple TV Plus, which I know they have Friday games, but a Friday afternoon game on Apple TV Plus, it's just tough on the fans. They don't know where to look for the games, unfortunately.
3: That's why there's radio, Mark.
2: Well, that's right.
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2: 104.1 KMOX, check that out. I'm considering declaring for the WNBA draft. I'm pondering it right now. There's a couple others that have jumped in. But no, you know, on a serious note, what's happening in the WNBA is really unbelievable because they're getting so much attention. They should be able to, you know, really manifest this into something positive, and they're not. Stephanie White, who is the head coach of the Indianapolis Fever, the team that both Sophie Cunningham and Caitlin Clark play for, has been booed a couple of times because she didn't seemingly stand up for her player. Then she came out the other night pounding her fists on the table. But the thing that I've been critical of this week was Stephanie White and the WNBA. The WNBA had big meetings with their owners. They don't want to bring up two things. One, that one of the co-owners of the Seattle franchise went and made a little girl cry who was simply holding a sign that said, you know, yay for Sophie Cunningham. And then the other part of it is that the player who gave the hard foul to Sophie Cunningham last weekend, who was ejected from the game and originally was defended by Stephanie White, well, she goes on social media and she says white privilege. Now, that should be discussed in sports media. That part of it, someone claiming race is an aspect of it, which is ridiculous if you see the foul. But this league is just an embarrassment. They really are. And it's too bad because there are more people that are interested in watching Caitlin Clark and the women play, and they're going to make it tougher on them, I think.
3: You know, big-time basketball fan, no secret there. I've reffed through Misha hundreds.
2: Oh, I didn't know that.
3: Maybe thousands of games.
2: Really?
3: 25 years, high school ref here in Missouri.
4: I knew you had that look about you.
3: No, it's true. Too short.
2: I can see him with a whistle.
3: Too short and too slow to be a player. It's my favorite sport.
2: Okay.
3: So anyway, I loved refereeing, and eventually I got to where I absolutely reffed plenty of varsity games for both the ladies and the young men. And as time moves on, they always stay the same age. You get older, the knees give out, it's time to move on. That being said, the WNBA has a good product. It is a growing product. There is an audience for it. Even I'm tuning in, I'm watching, but it reminds me that the refereeing, I just cannot understand the amount of hard fouls that are not coming with more ejections, with fines. That is the only way to get a grip on it, and it has got to be up to the owners and whatever players' organization they have. If you remember, think back to the NHL in the 60s and 70s, in particular, just go with the Blues.
2: Yep.
3: You know, it eventually came to the joke, you know, there was fights last night and a hockey game broke out.
2: In the stands, yeah. Right.
3: And exactly. I'm like, you know, it we've gotten to where hockey still stayed a very physical sport, but there's all kinds of penalties at leaving the bench, third guy in, all that stuff. The WNBA has got to get a grip on that. They're going to truly hurt some of their stars. I mean, these are just bounties.
2: But so that's only part of the equation, though, because they can't get away from this gender stuff because the lesbians and I guess the lesbian owners won't let them get away from this gender stuff. Sophie Cunningham wants to just play the game. Caitlin Clark wants to play the game. I agree with you. There's more people that have eyes on these women than ever before, but they're doing everything they can seemingly to undo that with sticking, you know, on this hill, dying on this hill with biological men playing against biological women. How hard is it to say, no, we don't want that? Unless you got men that are in this league already, which I'm not so sure that might not be the case. But it's just an embarrassment.
3: Yeah. So I don't think there's any men in this league right now. And I presume it is either the Babylon Bee or a couple of guys that were in the

0: race.
1: Right, but the white privilege comment from that player, that represents some of the racial animus that exists in this league, and they have to address that. They think they just have to address the gender stuff. They need to address the racial aspects of black women beating up on the white women like Sophie Cunningham and Caitlin Clark, because that is a real issue. It really is. All right, one more topic, Steve Butts. Cardinals losing right now at Wrigley Field, but they have won the last three series. Yeah. The offense has been clicking at times. They're starting to hit just a little bit. We were at the game on Monday night. Wasn't the best game, but still, they are hanging in there in a way. You know, I don't know if they're going to make the playoffs, but it's kind of fun to see the no quit in them.
2: So I've enjoyed the team. Good years, bad years. This year, everybody knew the expectations were set. It's a rebuild. This group of young players, at least they're fun and interesting to watch. And I
1: Mason
2: think
1: Wynn
2: shows
1: made two of the best defensive plays in the last couple of days. Just incredible. He made one today at Wrigley that was stunning. And the other, the day game the other day, too, he did.
2: I like
1: so
2: that
1: it's fun to watch them.
2: Quit. And, you know, I mean, we need pitching. Something ferociously, and I'm sure a lot of teams can say that. But I'm glad they're staying the course, rebuilding with youth, rebuilding with some homegrown talent, and get back to the winning kind of baseball. The fact that we're going to be in the, you know, just the discussion for the wild card keeps it interesting,
1: right,
2: all the
1: absolutely
2: way to the end of September.
1: All right, we're out of time. David Barklage, great to see you. Thanks for coming in. Steve, awesome to see you. Congratulations on getting out of the cesspool that is Jeff City, although officially you have until the end of the year, right?
2: Correct.
1: We'll catch you soon.
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4: Stall eastbound 6440 past Maryville Center, just reported. Watch for that in the right lane. But as far as volume goes, westbound 70, a little bit slow in front of the airport. Then you get a break and some moderate volume at Highway K and at Wentzville. Now 64, that's more like Kings Highway out through McCausland. Moderate volume at Boone's Crossing, and then it lines up Lake St. Louis Boulevard on out through 70. Moderate volume on westbound 44, round Bowles to just past 141. We still look good on the bridges downtown. On the Illinois side, though, a jam eastbound 64 headed for 159 and westbound 5570 approaching 111 to 203. I'm Sue Thomas, and that's traffic. 97.1 FM Talk, St. Louis Conservative.
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1: Still dealing with the summer heat and humidity for evening plans in the 90s. Only 79 for the low. Mostly clear skies, though a little hazy. Saturday, instant replay. Sunny, hot, and humid. Near 100 for the high. The record's 105. Saturday night, clear, warm, and humid, 77. Sunday, sunny, hot, and humid, 98. But how about 87 for the high on Monday? 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
2: I think I've lost Fred and Sue for this segment. They're sitting here talking about different routes on the highway. You guys want to?
3: We're here.
2: You want to participate? You can keep going if you want to. Sounded like there was some confusion.
4: He's talking about Lafayette, not Gravois. I'm now up to speed.
2: Just because there was Fred was helping with traffic this morning. Is that what I understand?
4: Yes, he was.
2: You
4: was
2: were in Jetcopter 1?
3: I was in the Tucson 1.
4: Oh, my gosh. I'd like Tucson 1.
2: Right.
3: Yeah.
4: You guys, when we would fly up there, there would be times when somebody would say, I've got to, if somebody had to go and use the restroom or if there was something like that, you could only go down at a certain time because you'd mess up somebody else's report. Because in the helicopter, there were there were four of us sitting in there. So you'd have to time it where, okay, wait, is Roger, who's going to go? Okay, we can't go too low, and then we'll drop you off and cut. It's a crazy situation.
2: So how often, look, if I was doing traffic, you'd have to pull over for me every morning.
4: Right? I know.
2: Because I'd be cranking Diet Cokes, and I'd maybe need three stops. But honestly, you couldn't have done that much, right?
4: Not very often.
2: Okay.
4: But you'd, in the morning, you had to refuel at 7:30. So you'd go up from 6 to about 7:30.
2: Oh, all right.
4: And if you really had to run, you could do it then. But it's just something you don't think about because if you go too low, somebody else's report will get missed.
2: Right.
3: My best traffic moment with Sue was last year when I texted her to tell her, you know, there may be a tie-up on 55 southbound because I'm pulled over to the side of the road with car trouble. And then she sends me a picture of my car
4: on the traffic
3: camera.
2: That's pretty funny.
4: Oh,
2: I like
4: that.
2: Look, I told you guys, I got so lucky this morning because I was on my way to Forest Park to play open pickleball. And it was cloudy at my house. And I looked at the radar. It didn't seem like there was that much rain. And what you do is you register for your spot. So they hold it. And that's done through an app. So I have a temporary road project near my house where it's just down to one lane, and they literally installed two temporary traffic lights to let the traffic go by. This is in Valley Park. So I'm at the traffic stop, which is usually not, it's just a stop sign, right? But we're waiting for everyone to come through, and I happen to look at my email, which I never do when I'm in the car, but I had a couple extra minutes, and I saw that they canceled it, which, thank God, it saved me the trip to Forest Park. But I guess it had rained, and the courts were wet, and then I looked at the radar again, and it seemed like there was a lot of stuff that was north. Did you have rain in the area this morning when you were doing traffic?
4: No,
2: or
4: it was
2: not?
4: All north of me. But okay. Yeah, it hit a lot. We had people spinning out and hydroplaning, so it really did cause an issue.
2: Well, that was an issue. Now, you missed this, Sue, I think, at the top of the hour, and I wanted to go over this because we just heard this in Fox News. Check this out. A potential disaster was averted in Phoenix today when an air traffic controller recognized two American Airlines jets mistakenly were flying the same flight number.
4: Oh!
2: And he acted quickly to avoid confusion and keep them at a safe distance apart. Audio of the incident,
4: holy.
2: I don't have that yet. Let me see if we can find this. Easton's really good at that. Shows how he found a solution to ensure the planes were both called American 2482, maintained proper separation as one plane arrived from Chicago shortly after the other had taken off in Phoenix. The guy says, I've been working air traffic for 25 years. I've never seen two aircraft pretty much merge with the same call sign. That's pretty incredible, the controller said. If both pilots thought the controller was telling them to fly at the same altitude as they headed toward each other, they might have collided.
4: Holy cow.
2: It was quick thinking. And there's this website out there called ATC.com. I might send this to Ethan and see if he can pull the audio.
4: Okay,
2: because I did not know about this until just a few minutes ago.
4: Doesn't it make you wonder who names the flights?
2: Yes, it does. How could that happen?
4: Yes, how in the world could that happen?
2: You would think that there'd be some software or something that would say, if we're entering the same flight numbers,
4: right.
2: That's going to, because even this guy says, I've never seen that happen in 25 years.
4: Yeah.
2: So I think that if I read down here, because again, this is the first time I'm hearing about this. The FAA says they're going to investigate how this happened, blah, blah, blah. We don't know how it happened, though. That's kind of interesting. It does say that the route between Chicago and Phoenix

0: it's typically the same plane that goes back and forth. But here's probably our solution here. The flight out of Chicago was delayed by weather, so American found a second plane in Phoenix. That flight left on time. The result was that both planes briefly shared the same airspace before arriving. The other flight landed. So that makes a little bit more sense, but still, you don't, let's not change the flight number until the other ones arrived, or let's give it another flight number, right?
1: Yeah.
0: But I guess for the sake of the travelers that had that on their,
1: ticket,
0: they had to do that. But that's a little scary. Something that's a lot more heartwarming. Let's do this, because you know we love our animals here at the Mark Reardon Show, especially my zoo lately, which is pretty crazy. But this is the story. Every once in a while you get stories like this. I think I even shared one with you guys a couple of months ago about a dog that had been gone for a long time that reunited with the owner. This is another one of those stories, and this is a guy who lost his dog. His name is Dylan Reedy, and he came home from work last November to an empty house. The hound mix that he had raised since that dog was 5 weeks old was gone. Timber is his name. And he looked everywhere. He, put signs up. He looked at shelters. He doesn't really know how the dog got out, he says, because the windows and the doors were closed. He said that someone maybe he knew had been inside the home and accidentally let the dog out. Anyway, he's searching. He's heartbroken. He doesn't find anything.
1: Oh.
0: What he didn't know is that Timber, who is four now, had ended up nearly 90 minutes away, but at an animal shelter in Hamilton, Ohio. Now, there's a lesson for this, because I have all my animals microchipped, right? I'd have to think about Oreo. I'm not sure if he's microchipped, the bunny.
1: Yeah.
0: But all the cats and the dogs are microchipped, right? So Timber was not microchipped. So there was no way to trace him back to Reedy. So the dog had a deep cut on his leg, and they started him on antibiotics and pain medication. They sent him to a foster home to recover. And God bless these people who do foster cares of dogs. I don't know how you do it without getting, mentally and attached and really have to worry about saying goodbye. But anyway, the dog care supervisor at this shelter said that they kept real good care of him, and then he became kind of a fan favorite at the shelter, and they named him Flash. They didn't know his name. He was at that shelter for 250 days, and the staff says, look, he was happy-go-lucky, he was a barrel of fun, he loved to run and chase the ball. My dog Max has this reputation at No Leash Needed. They basically, he walks in, they walk him back without even sometimes putting a leash on him, because he's just so comfortable and he's a fan favorite with the staff there. So on August 4th, just a couple of weeks ago, Chris Ferguson, who refurbishes bicycles and donates the proceeds to local shelters, stopped by Animal Friends Humane Society for his regular visit to make a donation. And each time he visits, staff takes a photo of him with a dog. And that day they chose Flash, one of the shelter's longest residents. So they put it on Facebook.
1: Oh, my gosh.
0: Reedy, who moved from Brown County to Hamilton in March, said his girlfriend shows the post to him because, she comes across it. And he says, I instantly knew it was him. I started to cry right away. I pray that I could figure out what happened to him and that he was okay. And he never really thought that he was going to be, 73 miles away from where he had gone missing.
1: Crazy.
0: 8 months later. But this is just down the road from his new home, because, again, he moved to that town.
1: Get out.
0: So they had a reunion. The dog, they say the dog knew right away who he was. It was very emotional. There wasn't a dry eye in that shelter. Dad was thrilled. Flash, or Timber, I think they're going to call him Timber, is coming back home, and that's a great end to that story.
1: Wow.
0: But I mean, think about that, because look, I've had, fears before, mainly about my cats, but we've had Olaf get out of the, fence. We had to put chicken wire up, and he's chipped in everything. And by the way, I've even joked that it's fine if you want to take him, I'll give him to you. But no, he's just a little dog that has a personality of a little dog, and he's deaf right now. But, he's chipped, at least.
1: Right.
0: If someone, you always hope that if someone finds an animal that's a stray, and if they can get to him and take care of him, that they would see, if they were microchipped. You can go to the Humane Society or wherever.
1: Yeah.
0: They'll kind of do the wand thing. But that's a lesson in making sure that you chip your dogs, but a good ending for that one. We have Suze News coming up here in a couple of minutes. Paul Hall has a bunch of entertainment recommendations at 4:30. The Cubs and the Cardinals have wrapped up at Wrigley Field this afternoon. Unfortunately, the Cardinals lose game one of that series, but Frank Cusimano will be here in just a little bit about half an hour from now, a little bit more, half an hour from now, taking us into the weekend with sports. I can't wait to talk with John Ziegler tonight, my friend from California, the co-host of the podcast, The Death of Journalism. A lot of stuff related to the WNBA saga, the Jaden Daniels story. I haven't really talked about that, but Jaden Daniels, who is the amazing quarterback for the Washington Commanders, is pissed off at his alma mater, LSU, because they're letting a new player wear his number, and they had promised that they wouldn't do that. And then we're going to have Jeff Faulkner, who is a great local musician. He leads up Mr. Blue Sky, which is an ELO tribute band, tomorrow night at Chesterfield Amphitheater. So we'll do some music in the 5 o'clock hour. Plus, audio cut of the day, and this is going to be a good one today. Guns N' Roses are here on Sunday night at Busch Stadium. It's 35 years since the Riverport riot. Bob McCullough, I have some great audio when I interviewed the former St. Louis prosecutor, because he's the one who tracked down Axl Rose to charge him in relation to that Riverport riot. So that's coming up in the 5 o'clock hour. Sue's News.

440 actually looks okay. There's moderate volume, but it's Kings Highway out through McCausland, eastbound slowing at Big Bend. It's heavier out west. 6440 Lake St. Louis Boulevard out through the split with 70. And on the Illinois side, it's road work causing delays. And it's mainly eastbound 64, but it's 157 to 159. And then westbound 5570 is slowing. 255 through, really it's 203 right now, but we're fine on the bridges downtown. This report brought to you by Point with an E Pest Control. I'm Sue Thomas, and that's Traffic 97.1 FM Talk, St. Louis Conservative.

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0: baby aspirin.
1: It's delicious.
0: That's why I don't like it.
2: Like that pink children's baby aspirin.
1: It's a great flavor combination.
0: Slightly chalky.
1: It's really good.
0: But most people like it. Yeah, that's fine. It's also National Navajo Code Talkers Day. And you know I love this story. The Navajo Code Talkers, that group of Marines during World War II who had a secret code based on the unwritten Navajo language that nobody could decipher. None of the non-allies could figure it out. I love that story.
2: That's fascinating.
0: And isn't it? And there, I haven't seen that movie about it, but I need to. Isn't that the one? Mark, shouldn't you know this?
1: Yeah, Code Talkers.
0: Thank you.
1: I don't know if I saw that movie either, but it really was one that was on my radar. I'm going to look that up because wasn't it called that?
0: Something like that.
1: Okay.
0: I can't remember. But of course, so the Japanese military could never break it.
1: Oh, it's called Wind Talkers.
0: Wind Talkers.
1: But that goes back to 2002.
0: Wow, we
1: so
0: really...
1: I thought there was one that was more recent than that.
0: There might have been. Who was in that one?
1: Nicolas Cage.
0: That's the one I can remember.
1: Might have been that one.
0: It's also National Financial Awareness Day. And we should teach the kids. I remember being in, was it high school, where they taught you how to write a check? Do they even do that anymore? But that was like the extent of your financial education. Fred, did you have any?
2: I had an accounting class in high school.
0: What was it, mandatory, or was that an optional?
2: It was mandatory.
0: Oh, I did not. Did you,
1: I don't think,
0: Mark?
1: We had anything like that at all.
0: Uh-uh.
1: Look, I'm trying to, you know, I was terrible for many years. I can't even argue that I'm really good with money anymore, but I'm really trying to teach my daughter a little bit about savings and, you know, what saving every week can add up to. And I've talked about this before. I have this thing called Acorns, and your bank probably has a similar app where you can just do a roundup. So when you buy something for $3.95, 5 cents goes into your roundup, and then I put in some money every week, and it really grows. I mean, lately it's been growing a lot. So it's a good way to teach her how money grows and, you know, how interest works and all that stuff.
0: Fred, I'm going back to the sickle person. Does that mean you don't like ice cream on a stick? Like, so fudge sickle? Because you love the chocolate.
2: Some things are just too cold for my mouth.
0: All right.
2: Is that going too far?
0: Nope, that makes sense.
2: Okay.
0: On this day in history, 73 years ago, so it's 1953, and David Milani Sr. noticed that his son was having a hard time playing baseball because he was always breaking the windows or losing balls on a roof. And the kid showed no skills at throwing a curveball. That should tell you where this is going. So Mr. Milani took a round-shaped perfume carton and cut slots into both halves. And when he threw the new ball, it curved. His amazing new invention called?
1: The wiffle ball.
0: That is correct. The wiffle ball is 73 years old. I pulled the commercial for it, but it was so long and detailed that I thought, maybe I should have gone for a 30 second. This thing was like a minute.
1: I think he only did it 1 year, but Kyle McClellan did a wiffle ball tournament over at the Gateway Grizzlies Park, and I was in that, and it was fun. But some people take it super seriously.
0: Of course.
1: I remember Kyle talking about some guys like, hey, you know, I throw like 80 miles an hour. He goes, okay, bro, I was a major league pitcher. It's like,
0: right.
1: I don't know, but it was fun and competitive. And, you know, you can get these guys that are really, really good at throwing those pitches that are nearly unhittable.
0: Well, go ahead, Fred.
2: In the 80s, I guess it was late 80s, a lot of the newsroom reporters on a Friday would go to a place, a bar that was called the Wiffle Dome.
0: Really?
2: In South City.
0: Oh, my gosh.
2: And we would play wiffle ball.
1: That sounds like fun.
2: Oh, it was a lot of fun.
0: Who was good?
2: Jeff Rainford.
0: Jeff Rainford.
1: He's good at pickleball. He's good at golf. That doesn't surprise me.
0: No, me neither. Well, the commercial showed you, you know, which holes to put your fingers in and how to hold your hand to throw what kind of pitch. It was very detailed. So if you want to pick up a wiffle ball, go to YouTube and figure out how to use it. All right. And 6 years ago today in 2020, Ted Lasso premiered on Apple TV Plus. The fourth season, by the way, the premiere of Ted Lasso set a record for Apple TV. It just went bonkers. Have you watched the whole thing, Mark? Or no?
1: I gave up after season two, and I watched a little of season three. I'm thinking about jumping back in, though.
0: Yeah. Fred, did you see
2: any of it? I did all of season one, but I didn't go any further.
0: Okay. Well, it's back. And, these are just little tidbits for you. Margot Robbie. I don't know why I had no diction there. Margot Robbie reportedly made $50 million for starring in

0: in producing Barbie. Sources say that a sequel still hasn't gotten off the ground because she, Ryan Gosling, and the creative team want too much money.
1: Well, based on the success of that movie, I think they should demand money like that. I mean, I think that, you know, I don't remember what exact box office numbers were, but let's face it, they both drove that, and I think that $50 million doesn't surprise me. Look, it used to be, and if you go back 20 years even, 15 years, like a top A-lister might make, and men in particular, might make $20 million a movie. That's got to be more, you know, based on budgets right now, but good for Margot Robbie. She must have also had points or something, too. So in other words, she may have had a contract pays her $15 million, but then she's got points, you know, relating to the box office, which an agent would have done in a smart way, and that's maybe how she made that much money.
0: Well, that could be.
1: Can I play just something real quick
0: here? Of course.
1: I didn't know you were going to move on, but I love this, and I didn't get to play it a couple of days ago. Because and Jason Sudeikis is not being shy about out there promoting. This is the theme song from Ted Lasso here. So he went on stage the other night with Mumford & Sons, and he did the song with Marcus Mumford in his band, and they just sang it, which is kind of cool. Marcus Mumford did the music there for Ted Lasso. So anyway, I just wanted to throw that in because that was kind of cool.
0: Yeah.
1: A little Mumford & Sons, Ted Lasso, Jason Sudeikis mashup.
0: Yeah, he is out there really doing... I mean, that combined with the story of the woman who has his apartment and got his mail and inviting her in, I mean, he is
1: working.
0: Well,
1: he was doing the stuff with the World Cup, too.
0: Oh, that's right.
1: Yeah.
0: And that was entertaining, I must say. If you have been eyeing a particular car, now might be the time to make your move because Edmunds has just announced a handful of vehicles that are being discontinued after this year. I always kind of like these lists. So if one of these is on your wish list, don't wait. Here we go. Did you know they're getting rid of the Ford Escape? I mean,
2: no,
0: that's a popular thing.
2: Popular,
1: that does surprise me.
0: It was a good 25 years, they say, and it went... Oh, I guess I shouldn't. A person, a Camel X drives one, and she has an older version, and then they have modern versions. You know, they redid the bodies in, what, 2012 maybe? But I thought that was a popular car.
2: Yeah.
0: Okay, number two, the Volkswagen ID4. It's an electric SUV that's already heading for retirement. The Jaguar F-Pace is going away.
1: Hmm.
0: This is the final internal combustion engine for Jaguar's gas-powered era. They're moving to an all-electric lineup.
1: And I will have one of the last vehicles because I have an F-Pace. It's my second F-Pace, actually. I don't talk about it too much because it's pretentious, but I love my car, and it's 400 horsepower, and I keep good care of it. So I think that maybe that'll be worth something someday.
0: Yeah, maybe.
1: You never know.
0: You could drive it up. The Toyota GR Supra, will be no more after Toyota's partnership with BMW comes to an end. And the Tesla Model S. It's one of the most famous electric cars ever made, but all good things come to an end. So those are the five that will be going away.
1: They should get rid of the Cybertruck because of the hideousness that it provides everyone, but I guess they're not going to do that.
2: I was driving. I drove a Saturn when the Saturns
0: were
2: given away or when they died.
0: Oh, it did? Yeah. Wonder why that one went away. KFC and Oreo have collaborated, this is for Jane Duker if she's out there, to create a fried chicken cookie. It has the usual chocolate wafers, but the cream inside is 11 herbs and spices flavored. That is correct. It's only available in China right now. It's part of Oreo's Playful Time Travel collection, which is not a title you would give anything in America. So they are obviously shooting for the Chinese. They also have a retro popcorn flavored Oreo. Say what? Okay, maybe. And you have got to see this thing. Researchers at the University of Tokyo are testing a drone-like backpack that can make jumping feel like bouncing on the moon. It's a wearable system, and it's called Lunavity. And it uses upward thrust when you jump. And the latest version showed off jumps that simulated a 75% reduction in gravity. Here's what it's like: a backpack that has like a little, almost like a roof over your head. But that's where the drone is. So when you jump, the drone kind of lifts you up.
1: I hope people are watching on the stream just to see the hand signals that Sue's doing right now.
0: And it lifts you up. It's so cool. I mean, I don't know if it exists. They're saying things like people can kind of bounce over cars when they're trying to get to the other side of the street. And then people comment things like, that, oh, yeah, what could go wrong there?
1: That's what I was going to say. That sounds like a great idea. Like the Hulk jumping over cars and stuff. Right.
0: That's right.
1: That's what we need.
0: And finally, in Sue's news, we have today's random fact. There are more tigers in Americans' backyards and zoos than in the wild. There are only 4,000 to 5,000 tigers in the wild and 5,000 to 7,000 being kept as exotic pets.
1: That's kind of sad, really. When you think about it. There we go. Wrapping up Sue's News on a Friday.
3: I'm Dan Loney with Your Money Now. The man charged with the killing of United Healthcare CEO Brian Thompson in 2024 has pled guilty. Luigi Mangione was charged by both federal and state prosecutors with ambushing Thompson outside of a New York City hotel as he was headed to the company's annual investor conference. Lawyers from both sides came to an agreement earlier this week. Berkshire Hathaway upped its stake in Alphabet in the second quarter and placed the Google parent in its top three of its holdings. It now owns 10 million shares worth $37.9 billion, according to a new regulatory filing released Friday. Only Apple and American Express are ahead of it in Berkshire's portfolio. Berkshire also upped its shares in Delta Airlines and home builder Lennar. Red ink across the board on Wall Street today. The Dow Industrial Average down 107 points at 53,732. The NASDAQ lost 73 points and the S&P 500 was off by 13. And that is Your Money Now.
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7: Hey, we got Guns N' Roses here on Sunday night at Busch Stadium. 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
7: Play a little music here because our friend Paul Hall, who is up in Milwaukee, is apparently seeing this artist here. A little Celtic sound. I hear a fiddle in Lindsey Stirling's music. I don't really know anything about her. How are you, Paul?
9: She's amazing to see live. The things she can do with a violin and acrobatic maneuvers are out of this world. I have a great picture of a backbend that I posted last concert a couple years back, where she was all the way over, head touching the ground, still playing the violin.
7: Is she like the Benson Boone of fiddle players? That's what I'm hearing.
9: Pretty much. She was on America's Got Talent and went through and became something special. I just actually listened to a little bit of the sound check here a couple minutes ago, and they'll go live up here in a little while. I have a little patience, but I'm waiting for my invite to the GNR show on Sunday. Down
7: you can come down. You can come down. I'm still waiting for my free ticket because I'm not going to pay for the show this time, but I went the last time they were in town. But look, let me just address for the team in the studio and for the audience too. So the Milwaukee State Fair is awesome. You know, I've only been to the Missouri State Fair once. It's in Sedalia. It's way on the other side of the state, but it's an urban state fair. So it's right in the Milwaukee area by the Milwaukee Mile, which is a legendary race track. And Paul, as you know, WTMJ, my former station, I don't know if they still do, but they had a studio that was on set. So during the state fair, I would do the show up there, and it was phenomenal. Although you kind of felt like a caged animal in the zoo because people from the state fair would gather around. And I always tell you that, you know, the power of radio is a little different these days. I still certainly believe in it. It's my career. But back then, this is 25 years ago, WTMJ was a monster station, yes. The Packers flagship.

0: The Bucks, the Brewers. And one of my favorite things is I was behind the control board in our co-host at the time. My co-host was Phil Cianciola, Paul. And the people who were looking in the window at the studio could kind of see his computer. And, you know, we would do things like he'd be, and it wasn't like, it was a weird messaging system that we had that was part of the software, but it was kind of like text messaging before I think we could text message. And we would have a guy at the station would be shooting Phil a message and said, "Hey, Favre was trying to get a hold of you. You guys still having dinner tonight?" And I would sit there and I could watch the people behind him looking through the glass, kind of pointing, and we would just kind of mess with people every once in a while. But it was fun. I have fond memories of the Wisconsin State Fair.
1: Yeah, all the radio stations are out here, so all the brethren in the market are out here, including WTMJ over in their big booth. So,
0: well, say hi to anyone who might remember me. Well, what do you got for movies this weekend?
1: Hey, let's go to the theaters and see The End of Oak Street. And are you ready to be creeped out a little bit?
0: Sure.
2: Did anybody else see that weird light last night?
3: What weird light?
2: The wind was blowing all crazy. Starbuck was freaked out and barking.
4: Could have been lights from a helicopter.
3: Or a UFO. Aliens.
4: Shut up, Dad.
5: I think that our neighborhood, our house, our whole street has moved.
0: Uh-oh. What's happening here?
1: The end of Oak Street. Is it the end of Oak Street? I don't know. Y'all see the movie. I'm not going to tell you. Anne Hathaway. Ewan McGregor. It's a really cool cast, and you go back circa 1982 with this. They actually mentioned the actual year at one point. I was kind of curious as I was watching it, what year it is, because you could tell it was early 80s by just Ewan McGregor's shorts.
6: Oh, that's hilarious.
1: You some horrific memories, Sue Thomas. You will look at these and go, yep.
0: Are they jean shorts? Are they jorts?
1: Yeah, these are those gym shorts that maybe you have left over from eighth grade gym.
0: Okay, so not jean shorts, but gym shorts.
1: No, yeah, gym shorts, okay. But really tight and really short.
6: Short, super short. Yeah. Wowzers. Yeah.
1: So there are a couple that are having a couple problems. Their kids are, you know, seeing that there's issues going on in the relationship when all of a sudden weird lights happen and the entire neighborhood is cut off from the outside world. What has happened? Well, dinosaurs are running around outside, so you'll have to see why those dinosaurs and how they got to Oak Street, taking out many on the street.
0: I don't remember a lot of dinosaurs in 1982, but perhaps memory doesn't serve me.
1: I missed them if they were there. I don't know, but 1982's been a little while. I'll tell you what, it's a movie that's so bad it's fun, and I found myself enjoying it for the most part. But it's really not a good movie. You'll be laughing at some of the things that go on throughout the movie. It's short, which we do like about stuff like this. It's only about an hour and 40 minutes long. So even with trailers, you're in and out in 2 hours of the theater. Oak Street's a decent, fun movie if you take it for what it is. If you're not, you may hate it with a passion.
0: All right. What else you got this weekend?
1: Let's go over to Netflix. Adam Sandler's daughter is starring in a new film over there, Sunny Sandler. Called Don't Say Good Luck.
0: What's this one about?
1: This is a story of a woman that is her mom, played by Melanie Lazinski, who has got an unfortunate diagnosis. At the same time, Sunny Sandler is getting the lead in the school musical. And it's that coping mechanism of dealing with the fact that you have to keep moving even when mom is really, really sick. And the whole family has got to learn to adjust. Great small character roles here from people like Steve Buscemi, as well as B.B. Newworth and others. A lot of Adam's friends are along for the ride. He's not in this movie, but his daughter is. And I'll tell you what, his daughter delivers a performance that is memorable. It's a memorable performance because you will see her down the road after seeing something like this. Sue, Mark, grab a box of Kleenex when you watch this, because if you have, it's a very real relationships going on, very real things going on. And yes, I may have shed more than a couple tears while I was cutting onions, not watching them.
6: Of course.
0: Yeah. I'm not crying. You're crying, right?
1: My daughter was hugging me. Let's just say. It's a really, I love it. It's a sweet movie. It's a beautiful movie.
6: Aww.
1: And it's real. That's on Netflix for folks who have Netflix.
0: Hey, can I ask you?
6: That's awesome.
0: My friend who lives in Las Vegas, Rick Niner, and I, we talk movies all the time. I've even mentioned he was like the inspiration for me in the 1980s to be a film critic because we used to go and argue about movies like Siskel and Ebert would, Paul. But he actually, and this surprises me because I don't think he fits the demo. But he watched The Sheep Detectives the other night, which was with Hugh Jackman. And he said he loved it.
6: I loved it.
0: Well, we're going to watch it tonight, I think, with Alexa.
6: Oh, I cannot tell you. Have you watched it, Paul?
1: I have, and I think it was just fantastic. I didn't want to see it. I didn't think it was going to be any good when I saw it in theaters, and I was blown away.
0: I think I remember you saying
6: so
0: that.
6: So good.
0: But I had forgotten, and then, you know, so I think we're going to do family movie night tonight or tomorrow and watch it.
6: Oh, that made me teary, too. But it's such a good movie. Oh, enjoy.
0: Yeah, I can't wait.
1: It is, and it's so well put together.
6: Yes.
1: The characters that are in it play great roles. It's not corny as you would think it might be when you see a title like Chief Detectives, but it really works on every level, and it's a sleeper for those who haven't checked it out. I believe it's over on, what is it, Prime right now?
6: Oh, I can't remember.
0: Sue, how in the world did you see a movie and not tell us about it?
6: Oh, that's a good question.
0: That's shocking.
6: My BFF and I watched it on a Saturday afternoon, and we got lunch, and we're like, we're going to watch The Sheep Detectives, and it was so great!
0: Well, that's what Rick was telling me, so that really kind of caught me off guard, so it's on my list for this weekend as well. What about streaming stuff? What are we looking at here? What am I watching right now? I'm trying to figure out what I'm streaming, because I kind of wrapped up on some stuff, and I'm waiting for some other things to happen.
1: Did you see week 2 of Hard Knocks? Are you still in?
0: Yeah, loved it. It's a great season of Hard Knocks. I think
1: and
0: it's outstanding.
1: The cliffhanger was just resolved.
0: I know. I saw that. But yes, and they play the Cowboys this weekend. But I think Hard Knocks is outstanding right now, and that's on Max.
1: And you got to like Mike McDonald as a head coach. I'll tell you what. He seems like he's got it all together. It kind of makes you mad that he's that good.
0: Dude, he's an impressive guy. Yeah. He really is. And he's not afraid. One of the things they show in here is like if a player, you know, when they're in training camp and the quarterback is highly protected, well, look, during the regular season, the quarterback is protected, right? Sometimes defensive players think too much, but they're trying to keep you away from the quarterback even more so during training camp. And there was, you know, one of his defensive ends that was getting a little too close for comfort, and McDonald just laid him out and said, I'm the one running effing practice, and you better listen to me. So he's an impressive head coach.
1: Wasn't a nobody either.
0: Yeah,
1: it wasn't
0: Derek
1: a
0: Hall.
1: Nobody either. It was a you know, a star player, so he wasn't just drafted.
0: Right. Yeah, well, that's what's interesting, because you got these players that are making gazillions of dollars, and usually they're making more than the coaches, not always, but the coach is still the boss at training camp, so that was interesting. All right, you got anything else you want to mention before you get out of here?
1: For fans of Ted Lasso, there's a new season up on Apple TV+. Reacher's got the first 3 episodes of their 4th season. So for those of you who want to continue on some series that maybe a couple seasons down the road, there's a couple new titles for you to watch.
0: All right, Paul, tell folks where they can find your reviews.
1: Simple, commonguy.com.
0: Enjoy the Wisconsin State Fair. Do they have the, what was his name? Russ Feingold, who was the senator up there for a long time. He used to have like this strawberry milk, or was it Herb Kohl? They had the strawberry milk stand. Do they still have that?
1: The milk stand. I don't believe so, or I think they changed ownership. Here's a true story about the Wisconsin State Fair from a couple years back. My daughter, the first year she could vote, came in, talked to the Republicans, talked to the Democrats, asked them why I should vote for your candidate. Republican guy gave her a list of reasons and kind of went down the list and explained it to her. The Democratic woman behind the counter looked her in the eyes and says, "Yay, do you know where to vote?
0: Ooh.
1: Use that as your own." Her first decision at the polls.
0: Wow. All right.
1: That's where she ended up.
0: Interesting. Hey, have a great weekend. We'll talk. I'll be off next week. You'll talk to somebody, though. Rest assured. I'm
1: going to
0: be
1: time,
0: at the Belrive Country Club watching the BMW Championship. We're coming back. Speaking of that, and golf, we got a little bit of a better idea who is going to make the top 50, I think, this afternoon based on what's happening at the St. Jude. Dan Reardon with the leaderboard update, but Cusimano's coming up next.
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6: Stall southbound 170 at Airport Road. Watch for that. It looks like it's on the right shoulder. And we had that stall earlier. It was westbound 70, really close to the airport. That has been cleared. In fact, 70 westbound looks great. Just a little slow Highway A through Wentzville. Eastbound, a little moderate volume at 141. Now westbound, 6440, moderate volume. It looks like it's Hampton through McCausland, but heavier out at Lake St. Louis Boulevard through the 70 split. Southbound 270, moderate volume at Gravois. On the Illinois side, there's some volume westbound on the Poplar Street Bridge. And eastbound 64, 157 through 159. I'm Sue Thomas with traffic. 97.1 FM Talk, St. Louis Conservative.
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5: Friday afternoon, the Cardinals have already played a game at Wrigley Field. Unfortunately, they lost earlier this afternoon. However, some encouraging, perhaps, lineup news for Cardinals fans because they just made a move. Frank Cusumano is here to tell us all about it. How are you, Frank?
6: Great to be with you. And, you know, let's face it, Mark, in a season where it's all about trying to find out about players and grow for the next year, the results in Wrigley Field are important, but they're not as important as that. Today, they have called up Joshua Baez. He is the leading home run hitter in AAA with 33. He can play all three outfield positions. He steals bases, and with fewer than 130 at-bats, still be eligible for the National League Rookie of the Year. So this is a guy who's a lot like Jordan Walker, has had some growing pains throughout the way, but he's a monster athletically. He runs, he steals bases, he plays defense. The future of the Cardinals starts tomorrow in Wrigley Field with Joshua Baez getting the start in the outfield.
5: And this is one of our kids, right? We drafted him. He's 23 years old right now.
6: He is. And, you know, he had a couple of years where it was brutal, and he went from prospect to suspect. Last year, he exploded. This year, he's been on fire. Since the All-Star break, now this is the big thing. Since the All-Star break, he's reduced his strikeout rate from an extremely high 35% to a much more manageable 25%. So you can live with 25% of the time striking out if you're delivering the power he's delivering. So I can't wait to watch it tomorrow.
7: Frank, you mentioned some of those strikeout numbers improving. You know, there are some people that would say that, you know, they are a little bit concerned still, you know, about some of the things that you've seen from him. But it sounds like you're still pretty on board with him getting the major league call up right now. I find myself conflicted between the two because you do want to see him at some point. He's already on the 40-man roster, so it's not like the lockout impacts anything. But at the same time, some of the strikeout numbers throughout the year and haven't been great.
6: Yeah, and that's why they waited. They waited for that. And also this rookie of the year status, and I don't think a lot of people know this. I think I've mentioned it with Mark before, but say J.J. Weatherholt wins the rookie of the year, the Cardinals get a first-round pick. So they're going to monitor those at-bats of his so he doesn't go over it. But in terms of the strikeouts, look, you're 23. You're not bringing up Mike Trout. You're bringing up the best prospect in your organization, and sometimes that 6 or 7 weeks up, you know, the previous season helps you with the following season. Does it do us any good to play Jose Fermin like in left field, or God bless Brian Torres in left field a lot? I want to find out about the future and the phenom, and he is the future.
8: Can I make just a comment about Mason Wynn? Because I've seen two of the most spectacular plays at shortstop, one today and one a couple of days ago by Mason Wynn.

0: and that are just mind-blowing. I mean, that guy, I mean, I know we've had some offensive struggles, but holy moly, between him and Weatherholt in the infield, unreal, really. So today I didn't really pay attention to, but it looked like it was just another one of those days where it was one three-run home run given up, I think, and then the Cardinals couldn't hit.
1: Yeah, they didn't get their third hit until the ninth inning of the game. So the bats were definitely silenced. I will say this, Matthew Liberatore looked good for about five innings. His fastball was really good. His off-speed stuff was good. So that was encouraging on that end. But offensively, it was a brutal day in Wrigley for the Cardinals.
0: Tell me a little bit, because I don't know the story. Fred was giving me a little bit of a briefing. Ethan, I think you know about it too. This Marcel Hartel, who has left SCL City to go to a German team, but it's because of some family issues.
1: Yeah, personal reasons. He requested the trade. I think a lot of people were upset that he's like their best player. They're upset for two reasons. A, they're losing their best player in the middle of the season while they're in great playoff contention. I mean, it just doesn't happen like in the NBA or Major League Baseball or the NFL. Midseason, oh, you're going to lose your best player and he's going to go play in a different country? But that's soccer today. The other thing is, for being such a good player, it only get $1 million in return. Now, that's the bad news. The good news is Carlo Holsey he could make his debut this Saturday night in San Jose. He's their most expensive player ever at $6 million. The previous most expensive player, to give you a little bit of a perspective here, was $3 million. So they think this guy is really a complete player and is going to be a big factor for City SC.
2: Frank, you know, we are underway, I guess, technically, when it comes to NFL play, you know, with some of these preseason games having gotten started yesterday and then some more getting going this weekend. You know, obviously still a little ways away from, you know, the games actually meaning anything. But through these first couple of days of NFL play, is there anything that has stood out to you or any headlines that you're taking note of?
1: Well, I'd like to localize it because, you know, I got a call last Saturday from Luther Burden's dad saying he got injured. And then the report from the Bears was it's a grade 2 groin strain and he was going to be out 4 to 6 weeks. Luther's dad called me yesterday and said he's going to run today and he won't miss a regular season game.
2: Wow.
1: And I bring this up because I am really bullish on the Bears. I love Ben Johnson. I love Caleb Williams. And the coach is absolutely in love with Luther. He's been telling people

0: Exactly, and that's what we're going to find out. And here's the thing, too, is Mark. One real quick thing is, Mizzou already has 15 players on their roster. So that means in mid-August, Dennis Gates would have to say, "Hey, you know that scholarship I gave you and the money I promised you? You're gone. I got to bring in Mark Mitchell."
1: Yeah, might not happen. That's fine. We still have a great, great team coming in. Just quickly, what's coming up on the show on Sunday night?
0: Okay, you'll love this. The 1960 Missouri National Championship team, yeah, they're now called that. They've been ruled that.
2: I've heard that.
0: To some of those players
2: yes.
0: and how they feel about it. And they're going to talk BMW Championship Golf with Brad Faxon. He's going to be our special guest breaking down the big tournament.
1: Dude, I cannot wait. We'll talk about it on Monday afternoon, but I'll see you at the tournament next week as well. Thank you, Frank.
0: All right, buddy. Take care.
1: All right, take care. We'll get an update from Memphis and the St. Jude here with Dan Reardon right around 5:50, right before audio cut of the day.
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4: Well, we've got a multi-vehicle accident on northbound 270 approaching 70. They've got the three right lanes blocked, and there are some emergency vehicles on the scene, but it's already starting to back up. Now, westbound 70 is fine out of downtown. Little slow at Wentzville. 64, since it's a Friday. Mainly moderate volume Hampton out through McCausland, but it really jams up Lake St. Louis Boulevard out through the split. Southbound 270 is in really good shape. It's not bad at all. On the Illinois side, eastbound 64, slowing just east of 157 to 159. And westbound 5570, slowing from 255 to 111. I'm Sue Thomas. That's Traffic 97.1 FM Talk, St. Louis Conservative.

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6: Admission in court. I'm Lisa Lacera, Fox News. As Luigi Mangione pled guilty to federal stalking charges in the killing of United Healthcare CEO Brian Thompson in New York City.
7: Luigi Mangione admitted in court to using a ruse to find out where United Healthcare CEO Brian Thompson would be and says he went to Manhattan with the intention to shoot him. Jamie McDonald, U.S. Attorney for the Southern District of New York, says his office will seek a sentence of life in prison.
8: This was not a spontaneous act of violence. It was deliberate, calculated, and premeditated.
7: Mangione's attorney, Karen Agnifilo, is now seeking to have the New York State case against her client thrown out.
9: We just filed our motion in state court explaining why the state charges must be dismissed under New York's double jeopardy protections.
7: Federal sentencing is set for December 18th.
6: Fox's Tanya J. Powers in New York City. President Trump made a stop on New York's Long Island this afternoon as part of his midterm push talking lower crime rates.
10: Today I'm thrilled to announce that the FBI has just released a new uniform crime report showing that in 2025, we achieved the single largest reduction in violent crime in American history.
6: The president claimed the downward trend is due to his border policy and sending the National Guard into some cities. A quick-thinking air traffic controller in Phoenix averted what could have been a disaster by recognizing that two American Airlines jets with the same flight number and acted quickly to avoid confusion and make sure that they stayed a safe distance apart, referring to one jet as American 2482 on arrival and the other as American 2482 on departure. Experts say if both pilots thought the controller was telling them to fly at the same altitude as they headed toward each other, they might have collided. The Army's temporarily stopped all Apache helicopter training flights after the deadly crash in Texas. 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
16: Still dealing with the summer heat and humidity for evening plans in the 90s. Only 79 for the low. Mostly clear skies, though a little hazy. Saturday, instant replay. Sunny, hot, and humid. Near 100 for the high. The record's 105. Saturday night, clear, warm, and humid, 77. Sunday, sunny, hot, and humid, 98. But how about 87 for the high on Monday? 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
3: You know, I was out of the studio at the top of the hour. I don't even know if Fox News covered this Jason Arday story, this guy from Cambridge who pretty much plagiarized his whole life, but I think he has committed suicide. Let me bring our friend John Ziegler from the Death of Journalism podcast from Los Angeles into the fray this afternoon. This is kind of a breaking story. I believe you've talked about this circumstance with Jason Arday on your podcast, but

0: a little shocking news this afternoon, I'd say, right, John?
1: Well, it's shocking and it's sad in one way, but it's really not that shocking in another, because if you understand the way this story evolved,
0: yeah.
1: Jason Arday was exposed as being a complete and total fraud. And, you know, a lot of people have made comparisons to Milli Vanilli, and, you know, one of the members of Milli Vanilli committed suicide. And it's clear that Arday has done the same thing. And I think the most there are several significant parts about this tragedy, but one of them is, as I've already predicted on X, I think correctly, a huge portion of the population, especially in the legacy news media, are going to blame institutional racism for
0: right.
1: his suicide.
0: No doubt. I have no doubt that will happen. It's probably happening already, right?
1: And yes, I'm seeing this all over the place. And, of course, it's exactly the opposite. I mean, it's institutional reverse racism that allowed a fraud to become the youngest black professor in the history of Cambridge University. And when we say fraud, Mark, it's important.
0: Yeah, explain this, because, look, this is not a story that I've covered a whole lot, so I think the audience might not know a lot about this. So, yeah, this is important.
1: This is not he plagiarized a little bit and, you know, and got caught. His entire life
0: yes.
1: story appears to be a complete and total fabrication. And by the way, an obvious fabrication. And one of the most remarkable elements of the story is that the liberal elites, especially the middle-aged white female liberals at Cambridge, just bought all of this hook, line, and sinker. Like, this just ludicrous, like, his general personal story is that because of autism, by the way, the diagnosis of which he claims didn't even exist when he claims it happened, he was not able to speak until 11. He couldn't read and write till 18. This is his story. And then he somehow becomes this academic savant. It's all just made up. The evidence of this is completely overwhelming. Not to mention that he plagiarized. He made up stories about running insane numbers of marathons, including with a broken leg, raising ridiculous money for charity, which apparently never happened. He has a book out.
0: Oh, the list goes on.
1: Yeah. No, wait, but this is important. He has a book out this week.
0: Yes.
1: By Simon & Schuster. I can't believe they didn't pull the book. Where, if you look at the book proposal, there are numerous crazy things in the book proposal that somehow didn't make it into the book. You can't get a bigger red flag than that.
0: Well, right. And publisher. I think that there were more and more people that were looking at the inconsistencies and the nonsense in the book, which is building up. But it's funny, you know, maybe not funny because the whole thing is sad, but his family releases a statement saying that the campaign of misinformation was too much for Jason. Really?
1: No, yeah,
0: really?
1: No, that's not it. No, he got exposed as to what he actually was, which is a fraud. And I actually have a weird... It's not going to surprise you since you know a lot about my career, but I have a weird circumstance that happened in my own life where there's a very, very prominent liberal author by the name of David Foster Wallace. A lot of people know who David Foster Wallace is. An incredibly long story short, he did a 23-page cover story for Atlantic Magazine, okay? This is a hugely, to this day, it's like a legendary story in the history of liberal, because I was a talk show host, and the thing was called The Host. He followed me around for 3 months. I didn't even know who the guy was. I mean, and I came away completely convinced, because I did not know of his fame and his reputation, that he was a total fraud. And long story short, not long after the Atlantic cover story came out, he ended up killing himself.
0: Oh, wow. I don't know this part of the story of you. Yeah.
1: And I am convinced, and I've gotten a lot of heat for saying this publicly, I am convinced that he killed himself in part because he was terrified of being revealed as a fraud, because a lot of liberals in academia thought he was a savant, a genius. And he was a very good writer at times. He wrote some massively big-selling books that were highly critically reviewed and all that. So he had, unlike Arday, he had real talent.
0: Mm-hmm.
1: But I think that he was very much afraid that he was going to be revealed as a fraud. And by the way, they made a movie about him. And in the trailer, the David Foster Wallace character says, I've always been afraid of being revealed as a fraud.
0: There you go.
1: And I thought, okay, well, there's my vindication. I think the two situations here are fairly similar, although they're both tragic.
0: John Ziegler, host of the podcast, The Death of Journalism. I so much want your opinions on the WNBA and Sophie Cunningham. She's, of course, got Missouri roots. She played for my alma mater, Mizzou. You know, the one thing that really pissed me off about the whole Stephanie White pounding on the table and all this nonsense about the league getting together on Wednesday and having this meeting and, you know, not being divided by hate, blah, blah, blah. Nobody ever brought up in the aftermath of what happened last weekend, the white privilege comment that Dejanay, like I call her, made on Threads, or do they, you know, make any comments about some of the other ridiculous things that happened to Sophie Cunningham, like the owner, the co-owner of the Seattle franchise, making a little girl cry on the sidelines? So the WNBA, which has more eyes on it than ever before, John, subsidized by the NBA, is still going to die on the hill of biological men playing against women.
1: Well, you said it very well. There's a couple things I can add context for. I think the white privilege comment is obviously important because it shows the mindset of Carrington is inherently to claim racism, and that's like the last bastion of scoundrels. But I also think it's important because it, in my view, it goes to the issue of whether or not Cunningham was targeted because of her race and her politics. And I think you can make a very strong argument that she was, because that foul was way, way, way literally over the top. And as far as Cunningham's own coach, Stephanie White, this is another thing that this is my pet peeve on this whole thing, because no one ever mentions this, because there are massive conflicts of interest when it comes to people like Stephanie White. Stephanie White, you would think her interest would be in protecting her own player, Cunningham, except Stephanie White is a woman who was once married to a man who now has three children. We don't know who the biological father is of those three children, but she is now a lesbian who is in a long-term partnership with ESPN black female reporter Lisa Salters. Now, that's a massive conflict of interest because politically, her instinct is going to be to immediately defend the black female lesbian in the story. That's going to be her initial gut reaction. And it's clear to me that she lied about not seeing the play. That was her claim, that she didn't get a good look at the play, but the photographic evidence is overwhelming that she did. And so this is where the WNBA becomes an activist organization, where people's positions are based upon their own politics and whether or not they're on the side of lesbianism or heterosexuality. And I truly believe that Sophie Cunningham, if she was not beautiful, would not be causing nearly as much problem.
0: No doubt. But I got to tell you something. I'm learning a lot today, John. I really am. I did not know. I feel like I'm on top of things, too. I did not know the Stephanie White, Lisa Salters connection.
1: This is why you have me on the show.
0: That's exactly right, because you're not kidding. That seems to be very relevant in the context of all this.
1: 100%, especially because she's an ESPN reporter, right? So because ESPN controls so much of the narrative here, and Stephanie White is going to be inherently very concerned about coming down on the wrong side of a politically hot button issue.
0: That is unreal. I did not know that. All right, let me ask you about, because I don't know your opinion on this, but this is another topic I haven't really covered on the show this week. It's sort of just popped in the last couple of days. The whole thing with Jaden Daniels sending a cease and desist to LSU. So Jaden Daniels, one of the better quarterbacks in the NFL with the Washington Commanders. He had a great year a couple of years ago. Took a step back, was injured last year. He leaves LSU. They promised to not use his number. They've only retired, I think, only a few numbers overall, nothing since 1978, but they give his jersey to another kid when they promised Jaden Daniels that they wouldn't, but Jaden Daniels takes it to court. They're suing now over this. So what is going to happen here?
1: Well, I could be wrong about this. I am unclear that Daniels was actually promised that. If that's the case, okay, fine. Apparently the
0: that's
1: player...
0: That's what I've read. I don't know that
1: well,
0: for
1: apparently,
0: sure.
1: Well, apparently, according to Lane Kiffin, the coach at LSU, the kid who's now at LSU was promised the number during his recruiting. So that, you know, I don't know who screwed that up. Here's the big picture as I see it, and where I think the most important part of the story is. You're probably aware that I was one of those screaming bloody murder about all the negative unintended consequences of the NIL era.
0: Yes.
1: And to me, this is the ultimate example of why.

0: you don't open a Pandora's box, okay? Because there's going to be all sorts of things that never would have happened prior to this. Like, for instance, Jaden Daniels feeling so entitled and even using the phrase name, image, and likeness that he somehow now has the right to his number into perpetuity.
1: Yeah, that's bizarre. The reaction on Jaden is bizarre, and I don't understand that. But apparently, keep in mind, it was Brian Kelly who promised that to DJ Pickett, and now Lane Kiffin comes and says, look, that was the promise, so we're going to go by that. But I don't think we need to go to court over this. That's a little disappointing.
0: Well, the whole thing, we're living in the twilight zone in the entire sport. And this is just another example of unintended consequences. Why you shouldn't have done this in the first place? Because this really is, it's a cliche, but this whole thing was an ultimate Pandora's box that can never be closed now.
1: No.
0: And basically, in my opinion, college sports has been destroyed because of it, especially college football.
1: Well, here's an example that, you know, I'm personally disappointed in because of my team, but I'll give you an example of this guy, Mark Mitchell. There was just a court ruling about these kids who wanted to play for a fifth year and meet the requirements, and a judge says that this kid, Mark Mitchell, who was originally someone who was recruited by Duke and played 1 year there, was one of our stars at Mizzou for the past 3.5 years. Well, the judge rules him eligible, but at first there's a clarification that ruling saying that he has to play for the team that he previously played for, which would be Missouri. But now there's another lawsuit in Kentucky in a district down there, and it looks like what we're hearing is Mizzou put together a package in NIL worth $3 million. Kentucky doubled that to $6 million. So where do you think Mark Mitchell is going to play next year if he can?
0: Well, isn't this why people love college sports?
1: I know your position on this, John. I really do. All right, one more topic here. We're excited because we got the BMW Championship here next week, but you know what has absolutely been dominating the conversation in the golf world around here is this cheating scandal at Winghaven Country Club. It's a club that I play occasionally. I've never gone out there to drop a ball in the cup before hours, but this guy, John, what about this story? I mean, you've been around golf. You play in golf tournaments all the time. How about this one? It's quite a story.
0: Yeah, the premeditated planning on this is quite extraordinary and brazen. I have to say that I'm not that surprised because, you know, as you mentioned, I play in tournaments. I play in USGA events. In the last couple of years, I've had two very major situations in USGA qualifiers, US Amateur and US Senior Open. These are major events.
1: Yeah.
0: Where people have blatantly, guys I was playing with whose scorecard I was keeping, blatantly changed their scorecard in an attempt to qualify that was clearly as illegal as it gets. And this is at the highest level of the sport, a sport where this kind of stuff is not supposed to happen. Now, is it possible that, you know, maybe we just know more about this stuff now, that this, maybe this guy, whatever the club's name is, would have gotten away with this in prior years because they wouldn't have had the video that proved that he was guilty?
1: Well, because it was just random that they had video on that hole, but then the stories come out because he's been a member of two other clubs, and he had two holes in one allegedly at one of the other clubs, but the only witness was his wife. And then they start to put together some of the other stuff, and it looks like this guy's been cheating for a while.
0: Okay, well, yeah. I believe that we are seeing a collapse in the foundation of our society. If you're seeing this kind of thing happen regularly in golf, of all places, that's a problem. And it's because, basically, truth does not have meaning anymore, and people can lie and cheat and steal, and it doesn't have any real impact unless, you know, really dramatic circumstances like this one happen, and now all of a sudden, you know, this guy gets crushed, which he deserves to get crushed for. But I think it's a very bad sign for society when this is stuff is happening in golf, which is an endeavor where it used to be immune to this stuff.
1: Yeah, it is terrible. It's worse that I hear your story, that it's happening at the higher levels. That's very disappointing. I'm still looking forward to next week, though. It's going to be fun at Belle Reve. John, thanks a lot. Have a great weekend.
0: You too, Mark.
1: All right, take care. We're going to come back here. I got a little bit of Phil. Then we're going to get to Jeff Faulkner, who is with Mr. Blue Sky. They have a steamy show they're going to do at the Chesterfield Amphitheater tomorrow night.
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0: An accident eastbound 270 before 159. Pretty good jam there. Westbound 5570. Slowing around 255 due to road work. And eastbound 64 lines up 157 through 159. On the Missouri side, we still have that accident on northbound 270. It's just south of 70. And they've got the right lane and the right shoulder blocked. It's almost completely on the shoulder, but not quite. Jam behind it. 70 westbound, not bad. 64 westbound, not bad. But watch out for 44. Accident reported just past 141. And it looks like we've got a slow go through there.
1: Yeah, get that one cleaned up here in the next 45 minutes, if you wouldn't mind, all right?
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2: Oh, very good new Rolling Stones song, In the Stars. I like this one quite a bit. Their new album is great. It really is. We're going to talk music with Jeff Faulkner, who is a local rock and roller. And his one of his projects is Mr. Blue Sky, which is an ELO tribute band. They're out of Chesterfield Amphitheater tomorrow. It's going to be a little hot and sticky, but good music. And you're going to have a lot of fun. So the Maldives, that's in South Asia. And it's a small country in Asia. It's a land area that's only 298 square kilometers, so very, very small. And it's also known as the Maldive Islands, right, in South Asia. I bring this up because there's an interesting story today that David Strom, our friend from hotair.com, has written about. Because in 2004, the BBC did a report. This is along the lines of climate change nonsense, which never, ever comes true, which should prove to you, those of you who were bamboozled by Al Gore and some of the rest of this nonsense, should really kind of be ashamed of yourself. But in 2004, they were soon to be uninhabitable, Sue. Sea levels were rising at an amazing rate, 0.9 centimeter per year, and 80% of the islands were going to vanish within a century. All right, so this is 2004. We're now, like, you know, 30 years into that. So what's happened, right? Well, I guess 20-something years. I'm not good at math.
3: I get your point.
2: But what's happened here 22 years later is fine. It's absolutely fine. Nothing happened. They're, you know, absolutely perfect. And all these, you know, predictions that were made in 2004 are not true.
3: Okay.
2: People are going there.
3: Well, that's
2: scuba
3: great.
2: Diving. They're doing all kinds of stuff. So, you know, it's just another one of those stories. I can't tell you how many of these things I come across, especially when it comes to Al Gore and his, you know, predictions, or Greta Thunberg, or anything along those lines. The other thing about this that's interesting, because you always got to follow the money, it's worth noting that, and this is what Dave writes about, that, you know, when the UN climate declaration about the Maldives was made, their theatrical emergency meeting was underway. They got a multi-million dollar climate rescue fund, which they spent on brand new beachside airports at the time.
3: Okay.
2: And none of those were underwater or are underwater at this time. So just a little story there. By the way, speaking of traveling, I want to bring this up because I've had some interest this week and I've heard from some listeners. If you go to the top of my Twitter page, which is at Mark Reardon KFTK, I have pinned the details of the listener trip that we're going to take to Croatia with defined destinations next May 25th through June 5th. This is going to be an amazing, amazing trip. And it's on a ship that just has 36 passengers. So even if you're someone, and I'll be honest with you, I'm not a big cruise type person. I've taken plenty of cruises. It's really not my thing. We had to do it though in Greece, because that's how you get to the islands. And the same, you know, the same process, if you will, applies here with Croatia, which is just beautiful. So if you go to defineddestinations.com, you can find the trip, or just at the top of my Twitter site at Mark Reardon KFTK. You'll see it right there. May 25th through June 5th, the best of Croatia with Mark Reardon and the show. It's a 12-day trip. We're going to have a lot of fun. Get signed up. Check it out today. Coming back with Jeff Faulkner in just a couple of minutes, plus a very historic cut of the day, because we're 35 years after the Riverport riot with Guns N' Roses. They're playing Busch Stadium on Sunday night. Bob McCullough, the former St. Louis prosecutor, tells the story of arresting Axl Rose.
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3: The accident on northbound 270 south of 70 has been moved from the right lanes off to the right shoulder. So traffic is thinning out a bit through there. We do have an accident westbound 44 past 141. That one is in the left lane and a jam back to near Merritt's. If you are westbound on 70, it looks great out of downtown. Really just a little slow at Wentzville. 64 is slowing. It's mainly right at Clayton Skinker. Then things open up and slow again, approaching 7.

55 looks good on the Illinois side. Still a little bit of volume. Eastbound 64 headed for 159. And it's not as bad, but 55-70, we still have some volume there, especially between 255 and 111. 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

0: Hey, it's Jen Hatmaker. Here's what I've learned in midlife. 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
4: Okay, I got some fun music stuff here this hour because Axl Rose / Guns N' Roses at Busch Stadium on Sunday night. And, you know, there was a riot 35 years ago at Riverport. So we're going to take a little bit of a walk back in history when Axl Rose was arrested by St. Louis County Prosecutor Bob McCullough. That's coming up. But before that, Jeff Faulkner with me in the studio. We've had him many times before. He is a local musician that leads a great band that tributes to ELO and Jeff Lynne called Mr. Blue Sky. Jeff Faulkner, how are you? Welcome back to 97.1 FM Talk.
6: I'm doing great. It's a little warm out there, but I think it's summertime.
4: Well, it is, but man, it's been hot the last few days. I have to start with that just because I think about this in terms of baseball players a lot, too, because you can't tell me. I think even fans don't realize, you know, I think they realize how hot they are when they're sitting in their seats. But when someone's got a pitch, especially the pitchers, you know,
6: right,
4: every, you know, play when they're in the field, they're just sweating
6: about catchers because they got to wear all that gear. Yeah.
4: Okay. Yeah. So not as much empathy for rock stars, but still, do you have? Because I know that some bands have fans and stuff like that. Will you have fans?
6: Oh yeah, yeah. That's one of the best investments I made in the last like 15 years was a fan. You know, and I've been doing this for over 30 years.
4: Right.
6: So I did it 20 years with no fan outside a lot of times, you know, in the middle of summer. And
4: Now does it blow cool air, or is it just a regular fan? No, coolers, like in the NFL sidelines and stuff like that,
6: when it gets up near 100 degrees,
4: doesn't matter,
6: it's just kind of blowing hot air, you know, but it still helps. It still, you know, gives you somewhat of a breeze and a little bit of a break, you know, but you just try to
4: you gotta get through it, right?
6: It's gonna be hot.
4: Yeah. How does your hair play in the heat? Because Jeff wears it's a Jeff Lynne wig, right? Yeah.
6: Yeah. Yeah. It makes things hotter.
4: I can't imagine that it wouldn't, right?
6: And usually I'll wear like a sport jacket and a shirt under that, mm-hmm, and pants and stuff. And you know, when it gets to be a little bit warmer, I tend to scale back on the wardrobe a little bit.
4: But what's funny is like I've been to and I'm sure you have too, you know, rock stars, they have their look, right? So I remember one time seeing Petty at the amphitheater. This was kind of scary when it happened because Mike Campbell, you know, he's got

0: like a blazer on, and it's 100 freaking degrees, right? Yeah. So at one point, man, this is, I don't know, maybe more than 10 years. Well, Tom's been gone for a while, so I don't know when this was. One of the last times, not the last time they were in St. Louis, because I saw them right before Tom died at the Enterprise Center, but it was maybe the tour before that. And we're watching the show. Those people who were at that show this night will remember this. Mike Campbell was on the drum riser, and he sat down,
1: and he
0: just passed out.
1: Is that right?
0: I thought Mike Campbell had died. I'm sitting there looking, and we're all like, wait a second. So they pull him off the stage, and they brought him back on. You know, there was like maybe a 10-minute delay or something like that. He came back on. And then what's interesting is they canceled the next show in Indianapolis.
1: Oh, wow.
0: But I don't even know what the circumstances were. But you can't tell me that him in a blazer at 100 freaking degrees, that didn't have something to do with it, right?
1: He might have had some underlying conditions going on, and the heat was adding to that, and you know, but you gotta be careful. Like I saw Earth, Wind, and Fire last summer at St. Louis Music Park.
0: Yeah,
1: and it was 105 degrees. Like it was blazing hot, and I'm sitting there waiting for them to go on, and I'm like, there's no way they're gonna come out in all their Earth, Wind, and Fire regalia.
0: And they did
1: costuming. Oh yeah, they come out. They're in all the, you know, all the get up, the whole get up, you know, the jackets, the pant, long pants, heavy jackets, you know, dance. And they do choreography like every song.
0: Right.
1: You know, there's like dance moves going on, and like, and they're doing all that, you know, and
0: they really didn't even look
1: phased by it.
0: That's, I'm just like, see, that's crazy to me. I know. Yeah. I think there aren't there like things that you can, like cooling devices or something like that, where you have ice and they come up with so many different things now, right?
1: Yeah.
0: I don't know if they work, but you can try things.
1: Yeah, and I know some bands will bring out like these big machines that will cool the stage area down.
0: Right.
1: It's kind of like a big air conditioner that will keep certain areas outside cooled down. Maybe Earth, Wind, and Fire was using one of those.
0: But even with that, you know, when we're this hot, so your drummer, maybe I have a little bit more empathy for your drummer.
1: The drummer
0: tomorrow night, right?
1: The drummer is the person who gets the most of the beating. Yeah, because obviously they're exerting the most energy, and when it's that hot, you know, it's it can be challenging.
0: Well, let's talk about the show. I've seen you guys. You know, I love ELO, and I saw you for the first time the same year that I saw Jeff Lynne here for his last tour.
1: Right.
0: And I brought my daughter, and she was a big fan that night too. And Chesterfield Amphitheater, Jeff, it's just awesome, isn't it?
1: It is one of the coolest venues in town to me. It's sort of a miniature Riverport.
0: Yeah.
1: With the exception of every seat, and Chesterfield is a great seat. It holds like 4,000 people, so you've got the reserve seating up in front, and then everything beyond that is lawn.
0: People kind of camp out,
1: kind
0: and
1: of
0: they
1: a
0: just
1: lawn
0: chill,
1: seating,
0: right?
1: Format, and you bring your own lawn chairs or blankets and just sit out there, and every seat out in the GA section, which is the lawn section, is a great seat. You have great views of the stage everywhere you go. The sound projects out to wherever you are there, because it's not as big.
0: Right.
1: You know, so it just sounds great out there. You get you get a great view of the stage, free parking out there, which is a big one. And getting in and out of there is, from what I've talked to people, it's pretty easy.
0: Right. Yeah. Absolutely. So any changes to the show? Do you make a lot of changes to the show over the years or not?
1: We try to change every show we do. We try to make it a different experience every time we do this. You know, whether it be adding new songs into the set list, we've gotten to a point where we've got all the hits in there. We've got, you know, ELO had like 21 top 20 hits. We got all those in there.
0: But you
1: got
0: to do a few deep cuts,
1: but
0: right?
1: We always add some of the cooler deep cuts. And man, their deep cuts are great. You know, I like a lot of the deep cuts more than I like some of the hits, you know. Either we change it that way, set list wise, or we do something different production wise to make it different.
0: Awesome.
1: Each and every time.
0: Mr. Blue Sky, Chesterfield Amphitheater, tomorrow night, Saturday night here in St. Louis. What time's the show?
1: So, let's see. We have Steve Ewing opening the show.
0: Oh, nice.
1: Which is always fun.
0: I keep seeing Steve. I've seen him in the building a couple of times recently, so that's cool.
1: Steve's a busy guy, man. I don't know how he does it. You know, I mean, he plays as much, if not more than me, and he runs
0: hot dog business.
1: I don't know how many of the hot dog places he has now, but you know, the guy's just got unbound energy, you know. So he will go on at 7 and do like 45 minutes, and then we'll probably hit around 8 o'clock.
0: You got anything that you're listening to yourself these days, new and exciting, or any, are you just focusing on your own stuff? I always get curious with musicians if they've been inspired even recently by
1: music.
0: I'm
1: always on the look for good new music. It seems a little harder to find these days. You got to weed through a lot of trash to get to the good stuff. You know,
0: my music service is Tidal, TIDAL. Most people don't know that one.
1: Yeah,
0: but I like that, and Spotify does this too. They'll come up with mixes based on what you're listening to. Have you heard at all about anything about the new Brandon Flowers record?
1: No.
0: So this is fascinating. It's his first solo project outside of the Killers in 11 years, right? Yeah. And it's kind of a bit of a throwback to, well, it is. It's country and western, inspired by his dad. If you hear the first song that was released, is called Plans, and it's literally Brandon Flowers singing, I would say, 2 octaves below what he usually does. You would hear the first verse. I'll see if we can kind of roll it here in the background if Ethan can find it for me. You wouldn't even know it was Brandon Flowers.
1: Yeah.
0: But then he kind of kicks in. They've released 3 songs from the album, and it's coming out soon. But it's really cool. It's kind of hitting me in a way that I didn't expect because it's so opposite of what the Killers do, right?
1: Yeah, I really, that first Killers album to me is brilliant.
0: Oh my God,
1: there's not a bad song on the album.
0: You seen them live?
1: I saw them on that first album at Mississippi Nights.
0: Oh, that's even
1: came
0: better
1: in,
0: to have that memory, right?
1: It was
0: right?
1: Weird, man. Like, they ran in from their tour bus, got up on stage, played for 45 minutes, ran back out, got on the tour bus, gone.
0: Really?
1: And they played almost that whole album because that was all the material they had, But, every song on that album is so good, But as far as, the bands I'm getting hip to anyway. One I actually saw 2 nights ago at St. Louis Music Park, Young the Giant.
0: They're awesome.
1: And they've been around for almost 20 years.
0: But they're really, really good, aren't
1: they?
0: I'm
1: late to the party, but I love that band, man. I saw them open for Cage the Elephant a couple of years ago.
0: Another great band.
1: And I was like, they sounded so good.
0: No, Young the Giant, I've seen them probably 4 or 5 times live. They're a great live band.
1: Man, I just love the melodies, and there's just some really cool little chord voicings going on that stuff. And I love the guy's voice, the singer's voice. And I love they have this multicultural thing going on in the band. There's like an Indian guy and an Asian guy and a white guy, and I've always been drawn to that.
0: It's cool. It's really cool stuff for sure. I keep coming across stuff. It's interesting. One of the favorite songs I have right now, it's crazy. It's called Yip Yip Yow. Okay. And it's just, I always like to talk a little bit. You have to have an appreciation for like the 2.5 minute song or the 3 minute song. There's an art form there, right?
1: Yeah.
0: So this girl named Caroline Rose does this song, Yip Yip Yow, and it comes up on a list that I have, a playlist, right? I'm like, I really like this, and I start listening to it. So then I look it up because I want to find out a little bit about her.
1: Yeah.
0: And this is kind of a crazy story. They did the song like 11 years ago at an NPR Tiny Desk show, right?
1: I love those.
0: And those are cool. So you can pull that up on YouTube. You can see her in the band. But that was from 11 years ago. And what happened was they had this song, I think, that went a little viral and it was catchy, but they never put out a recorded version of it until this summer. And she basically said, I was never happy with anything until we did this version of it.
1: Yeah.
0: But it's cool because, and you've seen this, I think, even with, television shows, movies, social media, TikTok, whatever, songs that might have been sitting there for a while that all of a sudden kind of connect and they hit with someone. You're like, wait, where did this come from, right? I've been listening to them for years, and all of a sudden, everyone's talking about them.
1: Yeah, another band I'm into is the shirt I'm wearing right now.
0: Oh, yeah, Lemon Twigs.
1: A band called the Lemon Twigs, and a couple of young kids, young brothers from New York, and it is great stuff, man. It's kind of Beach Boys meets the Beatles.
0: Yeah, it's a good band. I'm familiar.
1: Meets the Raspberries a little bit. They kind of remind me a little bit of Jellyfish, if you remember the band Jellyfish.
0: Oh, yeah.
1: It kind of got some elements of that. But I've seen them a couple of times, man. They blew me away.
0: Really, really good live.
1: Really great vocals. Like, they've got that brotherly harmony.
0: Yeah.
1: Like the Bee Gees had it. Like, those harmonies only sound like that because they're brothers. Like, and the Lemon Twigs are the same way. Yeah.
0: Hey, are you? I'll close with this one, Jeff Faulkner, just because you know how much I love talking music.
1: Yeah.
0: Are you familiar? Have you heard of Post Sex Nachos?
1: No.
0: Great name, right?
1: I love that name.
0: So these are kids that grew up here in like West County, went to Mizzou in 2017, 2018, got together, formed a band, moved to Nashville. They're putting out, I think, their fourth record now.
1: Oh, wow. Cool.
0: And it's really good. They're playing Del Mar Hall on Halloween. Last week I talked to Sammy Elfenbaum, who's the lead singer. But when I first heard the name of the band, I'm like, okay, Post Sex Nachos. They did take me out to the ball game at Busch Stadium. And it was funny because John Hewlett had to say the name Post Sex Nachos. And I thought that in and of itself was really funny.
1: Right.
0: Awesome talking music with you, Jeff.
1: Absolutely.
0: Tomorrow night, trying to survive the heat. It is the Chesterfield Amphitheater, Mr. Blue Sky, which if you're into ELO or Jeff Lynne, these guys are great. Enjoy the show. We'll see you soon.
1: I mean, get tickets at Eventbrite or MrBlueSkyMusic.com.
0: I'm glad we got that in there.
1: Absolutely.
0: MrBlueSkyMusic.com. Jeff Faulkner, we'll see you.
1: Thanks.
0: They are so good, too. Go out and see that show, Brave the Heat, because he puts everything into that show, and they do an excellent job. We're coming back. A little musical note to end with audio cut of the day, because of Guns N' Roses coming this weekend to Busch Stadium. Ah, the story of Axl Rose getting arrested after the Riverport riot 35 years ago.
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3: We've got a little bit of volume thinning out nicely on 6440 westbound, just a little slow at Clayton Skanker, and eastbound some volume right at Big Bend. Westbound 70 looks great. Eastbound a little slow at Forestell in the construction zone. 64 out west, some volume, especially at Prospect out through 70. But that's about it. Now, on the Illinois side, we still have that road work, and westbound 5570 is slow just west of 255, and eastbound 64 slow as you approach 159. I'm Sue Thomas, and that's traffic. 97.1 FM Talk, St. Louis Conservative.
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3: All Guns N' Roses, Axl Rose and the team, slash Richie Fortus from right here in St. Louis, who's an amazing guitar player, Busch Stadium on Sunday night. Now, 35 years ago, for those of you who might remember this, we still call Hollywood Casino Amphitheater Riverport because it used to be Riverport, and there was a bit of a riot at the original show with Guns N' Roses. So I'm going to tell this story here with the help of Bob McCullough of how Axl Rose was arrested after that riot. We'll do that in a couple of minutes. First, Dan Reardon on the phone with an update from Memphis. How are you this afternoon?
4: I'm doing fine, particularly with a forecast of overnight lows in the 60s all four tournament days.
3: Yes, yeah. Next week looks a lot better than it even did yesterday, wouldn't you say, Dan?
4: Oh, absolutely. It'll be great weather. Maybe a little bit of rain, but not probably on the tournament itself. It'll be before or after the rounds.
3: So I often also card a 61 when I have two bogeys on my round, which is what Scotty Scheffler did today. Come on, man. He's just playing out of his mind, isn't he?
4: Birdied the first five holes in his round, picked up 11 birdies in 18 holes, shoots 9-under-61, holds a three-shot lead over Sungjae Im and Victor Hovland. And by the way, the first 2 days he was paired with Rory McIlroy, beat Rory by 15 shots.
3: Oh, my goodness. So is Rory going to keep playing even though he's way back?
4: Yeah, it was a still-cut tournament, but Rory will tell you that he came into this tournament with very little play under his belt, and he was using this tournament to try to iron things out. So we should see a sharper version of him here in St. Louis.
3: What else are you taking away from this second day of this tournament?
4: Yeah, two players we want to see in the field for this tournament. One of them in second place, Sungjae Im. He and Scheffler, by the way, are very good friends, and they'll be paired tomorrow. And quite honestly, I still think there's a world. We mentioned Ricky Fowler yesterday. Right now, Jordan Spieth is in the tournament. He's in the top five at the halfway point in this tournament. He's good for the field. And we're right now not missing anybody of really major consequence. So it's shaping up very well in terms of the composition of the field going into it. And by the way, Mark, unrelated to the tournament, report today, John Rahm is leaving LIV.
3: I heard that.
4: He's going to play in Europe next year.
3: Well, I'd like to have him back on the PGA. He's one of my favorite players. I would love to see him. Just as a clarification point, so is it the top 50 finishers for the weekend who move forward to next week, or is it done by a different calculation based on their finish in this tournament?
4: No, this year everything is just golf tournament. So the top 50 players in the tournament this week will be in St. Louis, and the top 30 players at the end of our tournament in St. Louis will be in Atlanta. And by the way, there are no ties. They don't go beyond 50. It's 50.
3: But that brings Rory into question because he's tied for 60 right now, right?
4: Yeah, except he's got so many points overall on the year that his FedEx standing guarantee. He didn't have to play these first two tournaments.
3: That's what I was trying to clarify. That's where I think I was a little confused. He still has the FedEx standings to get to Bellerive, right?
4: Yeah, I think right now he ranks 12th in total points. So he was guaranteed to be in the field. But as I said, the guys that we brought into the field are name players, and that's you're looking for more names, and we'll have great names all the way through the field. And again, it's twosomes, so it's easy for the galleries.
3: That's going to be great. Dan, I'll see you at Bellerive.
4: Enjoy.
3: All right, take care.
5: Stand by. Playback ready.
2: Now, the audio cut of the day.
3: Yeah, I mean, I was in Columbia when this happened, the riot at Riverport, but things did not go very well at the original concert when Guns N' Roses were there. It became a disaster. People were hurt. Axl Rose was on the run from the law because he was being prosecuted. I mentioned yesterday I had a high school friend whose name was Leslie Short. Her father, Barry Short, ended up being Axl's attorney because he was brought back to face charges. Now, they were misdemeanor charges, but Bob McCullough was the prosecutor at the time, and he shares the story. You'll hear my voice here at the beginning because I interviewed Bob for what was called the Camo X profile.
6: So one of the first cases you handle was the Guns N' Roses riot at Riverport, right? And Axl Rose, is that true? I mean, one of the first documented big cases.
7: Well, it was in that first year, summer.

0: Guns N' Roses was just sort of a fun thing to do more than anything else. It was there wasn't a whole lot of work involved.
1: Wait, is it true though you were chasing down Axl Rose? Did that really happen?
0: That became a popular
1: folklore.
0: But what happened was it was a he was charged with several misdemeanors, property damage, and I think three counts of assault when he jumped on off the stage into the crowd, and then trashed the dressing room later. So. They were misdemeanors. We told his lawyer that, look, he's charged with that, but he's got to come to court just like everybody else. And, you know, we'll give him some time to come to court, but we're not going to sit around and wait for him forever. We're not going to just let it go. So after about, I'm going to say probably the next summer, that was summer 91, so in 92, unlike most fugitives, Mr. Rose published his whereabouts and his schedule and where he would be, when he would be there, and what he would be doing.
1: Made it a little easier.
0: It made it very easy. So I saw at one point that he had concerts scheduled in Tulsa or Oklahoma City, one of the two, and then two nights later in Chicago. Smart guy that I am, I figured the way you get from Tulsa to Chicago is take I-44. So I contacted the highway patrol, said the guy will be on his way, and he's wanted. He's a fugitive. He didn't show up in court when he was supposed to. So

0: So then the next event on the schedule was Auburn Hills, Michigan. I contacted the Auburn Hills, Michigan department. Same thing, said, sure, we'll be happy to. And then he canceled those concerts, and then he flew to London for a benefit for Freddie Mercury on Queen. He had passed away by then. And thought, well, he leaves the country, he's got to come back. So we notified customs. The guy's wanted, here's the warrant. When he comes back, let us know. And eventually, he came back and then got locked up.
1: Well, you kind of did then track him down, chase him down just a little bit.
0: Well, it was, but it's, you know, they I think some were trying to make, particularly last year, the year before, that, you know, that's what we did, just trying to make a name, chased him all over the country. Really, I made three phone calls, and that was it. We didn't really go looking for him.
1: But Tim Fitch admitted yesterday that he was the guy that flew out to get him, I think.
2: Oh, I love that.
1: Yeah, from the airport, wherever he landed. But to do all that, like, he's canceling concerts for misdemeanor charges. That yeah. doesn't make a whole lot of sense,
2: no.
1: does it?
2: No.
1: Anyway, hey, have fun. Look, the last time they were here at the Dome, I thought it was a phenomenal rock show. Just phenomenal. You know, just Slash. And I mentioned Richie Forrest plays with them, and he's from here in St. Louis. It's a great show. Enjoy Sunday night if you're going to Busch Stadium. We'll talk on Monday afternoon.
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2: Westbound 70 looks good out of downtown. We do have some volume. Southbound 270 at 70 and 370. A little bit of volume just east of 141. Quiet through North County. And westbound 6440 was fine, but now we have an accident. And it's past McKnight before Clayton Warson, and a pretty good jam going there. Also, some slow-moving traffic, 44 westbound, headed for 141. We are fine on the bridges downtown. I'm Sue Thomas, and that's traffic, 97.1 FM Talk, St. Louis Conservative.

0: On Reddit, true crime doesn't come from journalists. 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
0: I'm Sabrina Deanna Roga.
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6: Appealing to the Supreme Court. I'm Lisa Lacera, Fox News. President Trump wants the court to overturn an appeals court ruling that orders construction to stop on the $400 million, 90,000 square foot White House ballroom.
7: The president's solicitor general argues the injunction issued by the lower court is extraordinary and unlawful as it halts construction on an integrated military complex, including a secure ballroom space vitally required by national security. A group of historic preservationists are suing to stop the project, arguing it needs congressional oversight. A split 3-judge panel agreed, but put its ruling on hold for 2 weeks to allow for an appeal.
6: Fox's Jared Halpern at the White House. President Trump downplaying concerns about the months-long deployment of the USS Abraham Lincoln after reports of supply and morale on board. The Lincoln has been in the Middle East for 9 months.
8: That ship is moving right now, or very shortly, and it's being replaced with another very similar ship.
6: The USS George Washington is heading to the Middle East from the Pacific. War Secretary Pete Hegseth claimed the concerns have been misrepresented. Luigi Mangione has pled guilty to federal stalking charges in the killing of UnitedHealthcare CEO Brian Thompson in 2024.
9: Mangione admits he emailed UnitedHealthcare's leadership, posing as an investor, tricking them into sharing the location of its investor conference in New York City. As Mangione confessed, Brian Thompson's wife took deep breaths and wiped away tears. After the hearing, Mangione's lawyers continued to defend him, even mentioning his supporters while making no mention of the Thompson family.
6: Fox's Brian Yenis outside Manhattan federal court. He faces life in prison on the federal charges as Mangione's lawyers are now seeking to dismiss the state case against him on double jeopardy grounds. He's pled not guilty on the state murder charges. 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
14: I'm Taylor Riggs, and this is the Fox Business Report.
15: Stocks finishing lower on weak economic data, Middle East tensions, and declining consumer sentiment. The Dow was down for the week, while the NASDAQ and S&P 500 notch weekly gains. Tech and healthcare were the worst performing sectors, while energy advanced and oil gushed, with West Texas Intermediate crude settling around $82 a barrel. The Dow

0: down 108 points, the Nasdaq lower by 74, S&P 500 down 13. And retailers logged weaker sales in July, with retail sales falling 0.6% last month, which was the biggest decline since May of 2025. Retail earnings are in the spotlight next week, with Walmart, Target, Home Depot, among others, reporting financial results. And shares of Reddit popped over 12% following news of its addition to the S&P 500 before the start of trading on Tuesday. That's your Fox Business Report. I'm Hillary Barsky, invested in you.
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4: Still dealing with the summer heat and humidity for evening plans in the 90s. Only 79 for the low. Mostly clear skies, though a little hazy. Saturday, instant replay. Sunny, hot, and humid. Near 100 for the high. The record's 105. Saturday night, clear, warm, and humid, 77. Sunday, sunny, hot, and humid, 98. But how about 87 for the high on Monday? 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
1: Hot damn, final hour of the week on Fox Across America with Jimmy Failla. If you were to ask me personally, I would tell you the story that mattered the most to me is Caroline Leavitt leaving her gig as White House press secretary. That, of course, is going to happen at the end of the month. Caroline is not joining us in this hour, but I have found another woman that I'm personally trying to get rid of, and she's going to discuss that and so much more. Jenny Failla, closing out the week with me for the full hour. Hey, Jenny.
2: Hi.
1: You know, normally I would throw out, like, the call number or something.
2: Uh-huh.
1: Tell them, you know, be a Republican, don't be a, you know, that whole thing.
2: Yeah, yeah.
1: But I was told by the producer, that's out the window. If you're on the show, I'm kidding. I love you. Great to see you, babe. Happy Friday.
2: Happy Friday.
1: It's a busy Friday for you. Okay, I do want to talk to you about Caroline Leavitt for a minute, but it is my understanding that when you're done taping today's show here, you're going over to do Kennedy's podcast.
2: I am.
1: The happy hour on Kennedy Saves the World.
2: I'm so excited.
1: All right, well, one thing you need to know, okay, is Kennedy does save the world.
2: Yes.
1: She does not save any alcohol.
2: No. I haven't been on the podcast, but she's been in our kitchen and I've been to her place. I do know the potency. I know what to expect.
1: So it's a wild week because you're on Fox News Saturday night, tomorrow night.
2: Yeah.
1: I'm just letting them know now, if you wind up flashing the studio audience, it is absolutely Kennedy's fault. But happy Friday. Good to see you. We, of course, didn't get to go to Kennedy's wedding.
2: Nope.
1: So this is the makeup call. Best we could do is a podcast.
2: Yeah.
1: I'm kidding. There is talk of us taking a trip with her and Fred.
2: I would love to.
1: Her husband's a great time.
2: Love him.
1: All right. So, like, this is the thing. Everybody listening around the country, I know you know Kennedy on the show really well. Jerry Evans in Reno happens to be a huge fan. And, you know, KKFT. And the point is, you don't really get to know spouses here at Fox as much as I wish you could. Because a lot of them are cool.
2: Yeah.
1: You know, it's funny, like, you know, so many people think they get mad at Jessica Tarloff.
2: Yeah.
1: But, you know, we always say people like Tarloff at parties.
2: Yes.
1: But her husband, Brian, is actually really cool.
2: He's great.
1: Give you another one. Dana Perino's husband.
2: Peter.
1: Loves to tell dirty jokes.
2: He is the funniest. Like, I love when he loves to tell you jokes.
1: Yeah, he'll tell you dirty jokes.
2: It's just adorable. And he's a very good storyteller and a very good joke teller.
1: Yes, he is.
2: Like, he recites a joke very well. Not everybody can do that.
1: Yes.
2: You know, they'll be like, oh, what was that one joke? Blah, blah, blah. And they butcher it and trying to retell it. I am one of those people. But he does a very good job of, you know, getting into it. Yeah.
1: And the point being is you don't get to know a lot of the spouses. One spouse you don't know that I do, Caroline Leavitt's husband, Nick, is a really cool guy. Now, she announced this week, you know, they've got a young family. She's just had her second kid. And, you know, she basically said that, you know, being a second mom has given her enough to do that she doesn't think her heart's going to be in it as White House press secretary. She wants to be home with the kids. I admire that.
2: I absolutely admire that.
1: But you talk about, like, putting your money where your mouth is, because, you know, the adage they're telling women is, like, your career is everything.
2: Mm-hmm.
1: Freeze your eggs. Have a kid when you're 50 like AOC, which, if that's what you want to do,

0: fun. And if you're lucky enough to do that, fine.
1: Yep.
0: But the point is, you can't climb higher in your career than White House press secretary.
1: Right.
0: I mean, you might, I guess, vice president or president, but at that point, what are we doing here?
1: Right, right. If you that was even the trajectory, you know, it's
0: you're
1: separate
0: in
1: paths.
0: The upper one trillionth of percent of achievement if you're the White House press secretary, and she is not putting that level of career ahead of being a mom, which I think to a lot of young girls is a really empowering message if you're one of the, quote, trad wives.
1: Yeah.
0: Which is such a dumb, dismissive term.
1: It is. It has such a negative connotation, and it's you don't have to follow that path, but you shouldn't be demeaned if you do.
0: Yeah.
1: And if you do take ownership in that and really think that this is where my talents and my gifts are best served, it doesn't mean you can't do other things.
0: Yes.
1: I've worked outside of the home, but I will tell you, there's nothing I've done that I've enjoyed more and felt like I was more suited to than mothering and just be, you know, and that doesn't have to be everybody's path for sure.
0: Mm-hmm.
1: But like, if we're not supposed to like rip on people who want to have a career and want to do that, then you shouldn't be able to rip on the people who are like, no, this is an important thing.
0: Jenny Fail is in the studio. Wrap your head around this after the week we had.
1: Yeah.
0: Modern feminism, America, does not support a woman wanting to have babies.
1: Mm-hmm.
0: But if a guy wants to throw on a blonde wig and play basketball, they're like,
1: have at
0: come
1: it.
0: Come on down to the women's league.
1: Jump ball. Hey, here we go.
0: Hey, Jay, grab that girl over there with the schlong. Tell her where she's the feminists want to talk to her.
1: Yeah.
0: It's the dumbest time there's ever been to be alive.
1: It truly
0: but
1: is.
0: I'm just telling you this as people who've done it, as people who are watching Caroline Leavitt go do it. It is the coolest thing in the world.
1: It really is.
0: And think about it through this lens. Okay, I in my time of knowing her, I met her when she was on our show, this show, running for Congress, post-White House the first time.
1: Mm-hmm.
0: And she was talking about how her family owned an ice cream shop up in New Hampshire.
1: Okay.
0: And her parents came to one of my stand-up shows in Fort Lauderdale with her. And at the time they did that, she was not yet White House press secretary, but she was a former White House intern who had run for Congress, didn't win, but she was doing things in the RNC. Imagine again the empowerment that parents feel if your kid amounts to something. Like, you just talked about how cool it is to raise a kid and be a part of their day-to-day progress and all the awesome things you get to do. But now imagine if your kid actually amounts to something, how much more pride and return on investment you get.
1: Yeah.
0: And I promise you, everybody who sells you this other thing of like, it's your career. We've got to like fight back against the patriarchy. All of that is for you.
1: Yeah.
0: And for you, I'm telling you, it's kind of boring. What do I tell you the coolest thing about my job is? What do I always say this all the time? It's things you can do with my job.
1: Yeah.
0: Meaning like make somebody else's day.
1: Mm-hmm.
0: Colleen, the rent-a-car lady that we threw on TV. And how cool was Colleen?
1: Oh, the sweetest.
0: But again.
1: Really sweet.
0: Yes. And that is the absolute coolest part of my job is that you can actually take it and spotlight other people who might otherwise never get it and really appreciate that spotlight.
1: Mm-hmm.
0: You know, believe me, when the spotlight is yours, you're just like, get away from that. Just leave me alone.
1: Yeah.
0: Are they looking at me while I eat? I'm kidding. But yes, there's a message of empowerment. And I think this was a really good week to embrace it because so much of what's happening in politics, especially if you watch the primaries, is all about the destruction of like basic American life as we know it. Like Francesca Hong lost, okay, in Wisconsin. She was the moon bat who wanted to ban Thanksgiving.
1: Yeah.
0: But Abdul El-Sayed, who won in Michigan, is a ban Thanksgiving guy.
1: Like, what is wrong with people? Like, we're a country. I mean, we are founded as a Christian nation, but we are also very accepting mm-hmm. of other religions, mm-hmm. intolerant of other religions in our country. But like, Thanksgiving is not a religious holiday. Thanksgiving is like food and football and giving thanks for what you have. There should be no other holiday that is generally just like universally accepted.
0: Yes.
1: And you're going to ban it?
0: This is all we got, man.
1: Oh, my goodness.
0: There's big balloons. There's a parade.
1: It's amazing. Santa comes at the end of the parade.
0: What are we doing here?
1: There's nothing bad about Thanksgiving. You're losing the room, man.
0: Yeah.
1: At least this room.
0: If you wanted to protect Americans, maybe a ban of Black Friday sale.
1: Yeah.
0: One less guy gets clotheslined.
1: Stampeding people in the name of materialism. Sure. But yeah, take that one away.
0: But the point is there really isn't a plan to do anything other than destroy things.
1: Yeah.
0: And that's what you ultimately wind up seeing through when it comes to a lot of these philosophies is they come from people who migrated here
1: mm-hmm.
0: and demand that we accept everything about their culture, but they don't accept ours.
1: Yeah.
0: Like, yo, how does
1: that
0: work?
1: Do as I say, not as I do.
0: How does that work?
1: Yeah.
0: It's like,
1: it really is crazy. And it's like, you're migrating from places
0: uh-huh.
1: that you clearly thought this was a better place to be. Otherwise, why would you leave?
0: Yeah.
1: I mean, that's anywhere. Like, why would you move if this other place was so great? And then you're turning around and you're not accepting any of the things that made this country great.
0: No.
1: You're dismantling it from just like the very, like very basic things.
0: Think about this. Every single person who's bashing capitalism is doing it on a device invented by a capitalist.
1: Yes.
0: Think about that.
1: Yes.
0: Your iPhone, your computer, your laptop, your podcasts, your radio show, your MSNBC studio.
1: Everything.
0: You know. You
1: need progress. You need things to be pushed forward.
0: Mm-hmm.
1: And that can only happen in a capitalistic society.
0: Bernie Sanders is flying around the world lecturing you on the evils of climate change and capitalism on a private jet.
1: Yeah.
0: That's only possible because of a couple of Ohio goobers called the Wright brothers.
1: Yeah.
0: I'm so mad I did this today and not yesterday because, like, you know, when Jim Jordan is on, on Thursday, if you crack a joke about Ohio, like, he feels like he has to defend it. Like, whoa, whoa, whoa, whoa.
1: Yeah. I've just been around long enough to know that it's going to come.
0: So funny, Jenny Fallon. Well, the one thing I would tell you is if you looked at the polls, this is an interesting discovery we made this week. So Francesca Hong in Wisconsin was favored to win by 20 points in 5 different polls leading up to the election.
1: Wow, is that true?
0: Yes, and lost. Now, someone explained to me, I think it was Dana Blanton, who said, you know, sometimes primary polls are taken 5 weeks out.
1: Okay.
0: So when news breaks and their support plummets, the polls are a little misleading.
1: Okay.
0: Very possible just the same. But the point is, whether those polls were wrong for that reason or others, the woman who wanted to ban Thanksgiving didn't win.
1: So did that Thanksgiving comment come fairly recently, like right before the election?
0: It wasn't.
1: Because I'm interested to see what made it tank.
0: Yeah. Well, this is the thing, man.
1: I mean, I'd be happy if it did, because I'd have hope for humanity again.
0: I've been playing her hits all week. So the big ones, obviously she's complained a lot about, she said she worries about her proximity to whiteness, but she married a white guy.
1: But I mean, what does that even mean?
0: I know.
1: Like, even if she didn't marry a white guy, your proximity to white, and like, I mean, we've said this before and so many people have made this comment, but take that statement and just insert any other race of your choice.
0: Yes.
1: It would not fly, nor should it.
0: No.
1: So what is this? It's imagine, so wild.
0: Hey, my proximity to Indians over here.
1: Yeah.
0: You're like, whoa.
1: And everyone should be like, scratch the chalkboard. Like, what?
0: Yeah.
1: Who said that? But why is this whole thing just like, oh yeah, it's okay. It's insanity.
0: It is.
1: It really is insanity.
0: There is a weirdo double standard, but essentially all of these people, and if you look at the polls for her, especially for Abdul Al-Sayed, if you look at the polls for somebody like Mamdani, 80% of their support comes from people with elite college degrees
1: because
0: they're being taught buzzwords like whiteness.
1: Yeah.
0: It's so gross and lazy.
1: I know.
0: And what's funny is, like, the people doing it think they're like revolutionaries.
1: Yeah.
0: You know, it's my favorite thing about 2020. If every pro sports league and every corporation in America supports your protest, you're not a revolutionary.
1: That's mainstream, baby.
0: It's like you almost legally had to put a Black Lives Matter slogan in your corporate bio.
1: Right.
0: Or you were going to get burnt down.
1: Yes.
0: Okay. So you were
1: no ally.
0: Yeah.
1: Yeah.
0: Do you remember all of that?
1: I do.
0: One of the grossest things, because this is part of AOC this week. AOC, and we'll probably talk about this on the show Saturday night. She was asked about all this defund the police stuff, and she said woke one was crazy. She's like, we have a saying,
1: 1.0
0: crazy.
1: Now we're on to a different one.
0: Like,
1: is that
0: looking
1: what?
0: Back, we know it was crazy, but it's over now. You know, but what does that even mean? Because idiotic groupthink is something you supported.
1: Yeah.
0: And if you're admitting, well, it got a little crazy, I supported the crazy stuff, it's going to get crazy again. It's crazy right now. They want to, Francesca Hong and Abdul Sayed are running on abolish ICE and the prisons. So there
1: that
0: is no more jail. I don't know if you saw the girl in KTLA, but she wants to abolish, defund the police and empty the prisons. And the interviewer goes, what happens if my daughter gets raped? What recourse do we have if no police, if no prisons? She goes, well, that's a hypothetical. I don't want to get into those. I'm like, it's not a hypothetical.
1: No,
0: it's an everyday occurrence.
1: Yeah.
0: But that's the point. These are not serious people.
1: They're really not. And I think it's like, it's a generation of like, I mean, we always say that everybody got a trophy, but even more so, like the social media, like the trends, like there'll be a trend. Everybody does it. Everybody starts using the same wording because it was in a trend. Yep. But that's like filtered over into this. We're just going to parrot stupid things because we think that's like the in thing to say with zero thought on Does this make sense? And what are the long-term ramifications of this? And is this stupid? Like, didn't we talk to Lincoln about this? Yeah. Like, no matter what you're going to do.
0: Question. Is this stupid?
1: Is this stupid? And if the answer is yes, or even if you have to pause, don't do it. Like, just don't do
0: just
1: it.
0: Just don't do it. More of old woman fella telling these kids to get off her lawn when we come back on Fox Across America.
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4: Kenny Failla's in studio with me on a Friday. We're closing out the week in high style, and she, of course, will be carrying her talents over to Kennedy's podcast, which tapes after this. 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
5: Love Tom Shalhoub.
4: You and Shalhoub are actually really good TV. What I do when I put the show together is I'm always trying to grab people whose image kind of complements, whose energy kind of complements each other. So I always say, like, my prototypes are like, Bren Berg is great.
5: Yes. You know,
4: somebody like you is great. I mean, honestly, Lincoln's great in that regard.
5: Because
4: people who show up, look happy to be there and have fun are great.
5: Yeah.
4: And, of course, this week's big addition, someone you'll meet tomorrow night, our booker, Janesh. She's great.
5: So excited.
4: She's like really great. Like she is. It's unfortunate that she books the show because that's what I want a panelist to be. Like just a goofy, upbeat, happy to be here person, you know? So we're going to see Janesh. And of course, this weekend, if you're in the San Antonio area, you can see me at the Empire Theater. And of course, we added two new dates that went on sale today. You don't even know this, Jenny.
5: Oh my gosh. Is this breaking news for me?
4: So how little you know about your husband's life. I am going to be now February 20th. Tickets went on sale today. Okay. Lexington, Kentucky. Do you remember how much fun we had in Louisville?
5: Yes.
4: When we drank that bourbon barrel beer and all that jazz.
5: Yes, had the fried green tomatoes.
4: Stayed at the Galt House. Ooh, it was sexy.
5: Yeah.
4: I'll be down there in the Lexington area, February the 20th. Lexington Opera House. Sounds a little too fancy for my act.
5: It does.
4: And then February 27th, Boise, Idaho.
5: Oh, Boise.
4: Yeah, the Morrison Center. And both of those dates went on sale today at foxacrossamerica.com. I will, of course, promote the pants off of them tomorrow night on my TV show because I think you can testify to this, and I say it all the time. We had a wonderful girl call in on Wednesday. Named Vanessa. And we're going to talk about a point she made on the show in the very next segment because I think it is like the defining moment of this debate we're having in politics. Does that sound like I'm setting the bar high?
5: It really does.
4: When you hear this, it is going to knock your monkey nuts off.
5: Like, I'm like thinking I'm not qualified to talk about this.
4: You're not.
5: Okay.
4: Maybe neither am I, and that's fine. Okay, but I'm going to see Vanessa in San Antonio tomorrow. She's going to the show tomorrow night, so she's got meet and greet tickets, a whole bunch of jamboree.
5: Great.
4: But I think you know this as someone who just did three sold out shows in California. There is like not a happier place on earth than our shows.
5: Oh, they're so great.
4: But everyone is cool.
5: Everyone is
4: cool.
5: There
4: are no.
5: No,
4: like,
5: no.
4: In like 2,000 people, you'd think there'd be like five guys you meet.
5: Curmudgeon-y,
4: like, yeah, like,
5: something.
4: What are they doing here?
5: No.
4: Everyone is cool.
5: Energy's up. Everybody's happy and laughing and funny.
4: That's amazing. Like the Q&As are always hilarious. And the thing is, and I truly mean this because people always ask you about things like achievements and stuff. That is like the thing I am most proud of is when you see who consumes the product.
5: Yeah.
4: It makes you feel good about yourself.
5: Doesn't it? Because
4: yeah.
5: What if you went to these meet and greets and you're like, I'm attracting like just smarmy, rude. Like, wouldn't that, oh gosh, that'd be so depressing.
4: Yes,
5: but you really can be proud of that. Like, as somebody who kind of, I stand literally on the wings and watch the crowd watch you and just see how much fun everybody's having and how much fun you're having.
4: Yeah, it's
5: and it's really great. And the meet and greets are always so sweet.
4: Yeah, everybody's
5: and
4: nice.
5: Everybody's happy and like, ugh. Really, like when I say funny, the comments, like some people, I can't even repeat some of the comments some of them said, like to Lincoln and jokingly.
4: I can't repeat them at the show.
5: Yeah, no. But they're, I mean, really, truly funny.
4: Yep. If you want to come hang out, San Antonio tomorrow, Rockford, Illinois the following week. Jenny and I honeymooned in Chicago back
5: that
4: in the
5: day. That is true.
4: That is a true story. We went and watched the Cubs game, drank old style beer.
5: Ate about 13,000 hot dogs.
4: A day. I mean, yeah. All we did was eat, drink, and fight.
5: Yeah.
4: Because when we were young, we.

0: used to fight on every vacation.
1: Yes.
0: Because we didn't know what to do because everything was like nice and calm. Like,
1: yeah. But also, don't you think, you know, when you have like a big meal and you're full now with like age,
0: yeah.
1: don't you think that that probably had a lot to do with it?
0: Yes, because you're like, disgusted you're just, with yeah. yourself.
1: Yes.
0: So anybody else who comes near you.
1: Yeah.
0: And you know this to be true. When I was like younger and I was like a sport eater.
1: Mm-hmm.
0: Do you remember how Lincoln, when I was really full, would like just grab my fat?
1: Yes.
0: Like, oh, what do we got here? I'd be like, get off me. What are you doing?
1: The person you love the most, you could like literally want to punch them in the face.
0: Crowd my space. But maybe the intellectual point of the week, which belonged to one of my favorite callers of all time, Vanessa, I set the bar there.
1: Uh-huh.
0: I am going to clear the bar when we come back, because this is a defining moment in political philosophy, and it came from a goofy, silly caller, but she made the point of all points, and I'm excited to share it with you, Jenny, because it's in the wheelhouse of something you used to do for a living. How's that for
1: Ooh.
0: A tease? And I'm talking about OnlyFans. I kid. We're back after this.

0: On Reddit, true crime doesn't come from journalists. It comes from the victims, the witnesses, and sometimes the suspects themselves.
1: Every Tuesday on Crimes of Reddit, we read these posts out loud.
0: I'm Sabrina Deanna Roga.
1: And I'm Alexis Linkletter. One of us brings the story, the other goes in blind, reacting in real time, just like you.
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0: That is a big damn deal. I don't doubt it'll come up on tomorrow night's TV show. But in the course of those 20 years, we've gotten pretty busy.
1: Mm-hmm.
0: And so much of the time Jenny and I have spent together, especially back in like the beginning of our family. You know, you were making cakes. You were a nanny.
1: Yep.
0: I was driving taxis, doing stand-up at night, trying to sell screenplays, working as a boxing ring announcer. Do you remember when I was doing that?
1: I do.
0: Oh, my gosh. Writing books and traveling the country, just trying to get on my feet. And so we've really been in that struggle. But creatively, most of the time we spent together in the first 10 years of Lincoln's life was spent with us coming home from our day jobs and working on night projects under the same roof.
1: Yep.
0: Not even necessarily hanging out, just doing the work.
1: Yeah.
0: And like before bed, you'd update me on a cake you were making, yep, or I'd tell you about some screenplay I was writing. And that was kind of like the struggle, but in a good way, because we were having a lot of good fun doing it. And we worked a lot of those different jobs, but you eventually became, and this is part of the conversation we need to have, you were teaching for kids that were physically impaired.
1: Yes.
0: Okay, and that is a little bit of your background. Some would say you married one. Hey, zing.
1: No, just mentally.
0: There it is, just mentally.
1: Physically, you're fine.
0: So one of the girls I'm going to meet tomorrow night, probably the person I'm most excited to meet in San Antonio, assuming there's no one in my DMs right now promising to flash. We don't know. I haven't checked them. I don't know.
1: You haven't looked at the 82-year-old.
0: But my gal Vanessa, who called in yesterday, is a type 1 diabetic, so her body doesn't produce insulin.
1: Yep. Okay.
0: So she had been on Medicare her whole life for that, mm-hmm, because she got into a car accident, became a quadriplegic when she was 23.
1: Oh, wow.
0: And Vanessa, if I'm getting this wrong and you were 24, forgive me, but get over it. I just went down for real because she's a good sport. But the point is, I mean, it's heavy
1: yeah,
0: stuff.
1: Yeah.
0: And she wound up on Medicare because she's in a situation where she needs to be on Medicare.
1: Yes.
0: And so she called in my show on Wednesday and it was like articulated so perfectly. And she was like very funny. But she was talking about how all of this taxpayer funded gender reassignment surgery is a scam because it's paying for wants and not needs.
1: Yes.
0: Meaning it's not paying for people who need something.
1: Who need it.
0: And
1: yeah.
0: Can't do without. You know, you're again, you got someone like Vanessa who can't go out there and do these things on her own. Mm-hmm. She needs our help.
1: Yep.
0: But a confused 19-year-old boy who wants a boob job wants a boob job.
1: Right.
0: He does not need it.
1: Yeah.
0: And I feel like that is a great philosophical divide in terms of how you approach politics in this moment.
1: Mm-hmm.
0: One side is catering to wants.
1: Yes.
0: Complete wants. And they're not catering to needs. You know what I'm saying?
1: Brilliant. I mean, it's such a simple way to break it down, but it's brilliant.
0: It's wants
1: and needs. Exactly right.
0: Wants and needs. Title IX took place, okay?
1: Mm-hmm.
0: Because women needed a level playing field.
1: Yeah.
0: Okay? A guy with a schlong who wants to play WNBA basketball.
1: He doesn't need to. Right.
0: He could play in the men's league.
1: Yes.
0: He could play a pickup game.
1: Yes.
0: Wants and needs. Okay? It's the same freaking thing. Okay, we need police.
1: Mm-hmm.
0: They want to defund them. We need ICE. We need a border.
1: Yeah.
0: They want to get rid of it. We need prisons. They want to get rid of it.
1: Yes.
0: But when you look at it through that lens, like she was like actually like the smartest person that's ever called into the show.
1: Yeah.
0: In that regard, it like really stuck with me on a deep level. So it's one of the reasons I'm excited to go down to San Antonio tomorrow and meet this chick.
1: Yeah.
0: And everybody else is going to be down there, you know, because the truth is, if you look at politics, I try to do this. You know I try to do this. I don't try to make political points. I try to make human points.
1: Yep,
0: that is a human point.
1: Yeah.
0: And, you know, there's no refuting that. But when you look at politics through that lens, there is a potential for unity. When you look at politics through a political lens, no, there's going to be political statements you don't agree with.
1: Yeah.
0: And that's what kind of ruins the whole thing.
1: Yeah.
0: And one of the good parts of doing this job, going on the road and meeting all these people, is you do get that affirmation of, oh, yeah, there are people out there that get it. And I think the biggest challenge in politics right now is because of social media, the squeaky wheel gets the most grease.
1: Mm-hmm.
0: So it feels like the whole country went socialist.
1: Yeah.
0: It didn't. Just a lot of super progressive areas that were going to vote for a super progressive anyway.
1: Mm-hmm.
0: Because again, AOC is considered a moderate Democrat. She wanted to defund the police and empty the prisons. Like, what is moderate in the moment we're living in right now? There is none.
1: No.
0: Like, that's a joke. But I bring it up because even back to this want and need thing, and I made this reference earlier to the WNBA, you know the story of the last 2 weeks has been the WNBA is meeting again today to determine what a woman is.
1: It's so farcical. I mean, it really is so embarrassing. Like, we talked about how, like, last summer, was it, that they thought there was, like, all these, like, you know, UFO sightings and blah, blah, blah. This is what, like, made them not stay. They saw this, they flipped on the news, and they're like, they don't even know what their genders are. Let's get out of here. Let's find another galaxy far, far away. This is absurd on its face.

0: And it's not to, listen, if you're an adult, you want to identify what you, fine, do what you want to do. Mm-hmm. But if we can't decide that, you can't just say, no, listen, I was a dude, I want to be a woman, uh-huh. and at least define the things.
1: Yeah.
0: That's at least you're putting a definition on it. You're at least saying, I know that I'm not that thing because I don't have this, this, and this, and these aren't my chromosomes and my, but what in the world is happening that we can't say what it is?
1: Imagine I'm trying.
0: It's ridiculous.
1: Lincoln's trying to get into a college bar and like, you can't come in. You're not 21. And he goes, what is 21?
0: Yeah. Yeah.
1: What is that 21 mean? Anyway?
0: Like, I identify as 21.
1: Oh,
0: it really is. It's wild. Well, and as somebody who played sports, it's really gross that you're now taking away this place that women got. You know, I mean, it's not been around forever that the WNBA and, like, you know, women's soccer got very huge. Like, you know, like in a professional level, women's sports have really come a long way in just the time that I was young and playing.
1: Yep.
0: And now we're just going to take it away because that's what you're doing. You're letting it being taken away.
1: And you know what I hate is the cavalier approach, which is like, oh, give me a break. It's like a handful of people. It's not a big deal. Like, what is that consolation? Okay.
0: Yeah.
1: If your buddy gets murdered, it's only one.
0: I mean, murder rate's down.
1: Yeah, come on.
0: Yeah, it doesn't matter if it's happening to you.
1: It doesn't. That's the point. And it's that dismissive thing because there's a lot of people on the left. And this is absolutely a true thing. Okay. They don't have an appetite to engage in real substantive debate. So they try to belittle your point of view with some condescending, oh, shut up.
0: Uh-huh.
1: Oh, you guys are still talking about Fauci? Yes, because we found out he encouraged pregnant women to get vaccinated, even though he was writing in their journal that they might have a miscarriage.
0: Yeah.
1: That's worth mentioning.
0: That is gross.
1: And you know why Democrats aren't mad? Because they've just legalized abortion up until the third report card.
0: Yeah.
1: Did you see the Massachusetts stuff?
0: I did.
1: Like, that is barbaric.
0: That's, yeah.
1: So you can have an abortion now up until the day of birth.
0: Yeah.
1: But again, it's one of those things that starts out with, oh, why are the Republicans harping on late-term abortions? It's not even happening. And then it becomes, all right, it's happening, but not that much. All right, we just passed a law so it can happen as much as it wants to.
0: Right.
1: But it's the same thing with this WNBA argument. When they say men and women's sports, it really isn't that many. It starts out with, like, oh, this isn't even a thing. Then it becomes, oh, it's not that many. Then the next thing you know, half of the WNBA has some junk.
0: Yeah.
1: Okay. And listen, from someone who's seen WNBA athletes up close, I assume they had men in that league for like 10 years now.
0: Stop.
1: I didn't know. A lot of big ones out there. But we're talking to Jenny Fallon on a Friday. We have a lot to get to. We're closing out the hour in style. Okay. The most important thing we're going to get to is in this very next segment. Jenny and I are going on 20 years of marriage, as you might have heard me mention. We are going to come back from break as we close out the week and give you the key to surviving in a marriage where you don't even kind of like the person. I'm kidding, Jenny. I love you. Where are you going? Why are you leaving the studio? I thought we were having a nice time.
0: Paid for this.
1: Come on, Jenny. I thought we were having a nice time. But we will give you, okay, what we think are real marital survival tips. I think this is helpful stuff. And I think everybody listening right now who might be in a tumultuous relationship or might just be in a position where they're going to get into a relationship someday, we might give it like actually something to show for your investment of time in this. I think it's going to be productive. I don't know why she's leaving, but if she comes back, we'll do it after this on Fox Across America.
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7: Apple is working on a new home device that Bloomberg says looks a lot like rival products from Amazon and Google. The report says Apple's Smart Hub will have a 7-inch square display designed for FaceTime video conferencing, home security monitoring, and an intercom system that can connect with multiple devices. Apple will also integrate Siri AI into its Smart Hub, which is expected to launch by early 2027. I'm Jason Brooks.
0: My name is Whitney Allen, and I'm a widow. 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

0: Right.
1: I don't know if you guys know this, but I'm in the air conditioning business. 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
3: Bottom of the ninth of Fox Across America with Jimmy Failla. Of course, the highlight, no matter what news network you watch this week, I think they all universally agreed. 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February 20th in Lexington, February 27th in Boise. I am back on the road. 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A woman I met on the road, Jenny Failla, is helping me close out the week. We met at a Cleveland Comedy Club in 2003. We are, of course, sitting here. August the 18th will be 20 years of marriage for you and I.
4: Yep.
3: First, which is a big damn deal.
4: Yeah.
3: Okay. Happy anniversary.
4: Happy anniversary.
3: It's, you know, we always joke about like, oh, you know, we didn't think we were going to last this long and blah, blah, blah, blah, blah. But in truth, we have probably been married in two other lives. Mm-hmm. And on the night we met, we truly did feel like we had known each other for 30 years.
4: Mm-hmm.
3: It was effortless. We are very lucky because we both recognize that. We've kind of stuck with this.
4: Yep.
3: But every couple, every person you engage in a long-term commitment with is now a story that you're writing. And of course, our story began with, you know, me interacting with this drunk heckler in a Cleveland comedy club. I'm like, who's this lady with her left breast out?
4: Yeah, right.
3: I'm kidding. But the point is, that's how the story started. We started writing the story of we met in a comedy club and away we went and, you know, made our way through cab driving and having kids and college and nannies and 100 different jobs. And now we're sitting here on the radio for a couple hundred stations. And tomorrow night we'll be on a national TV show. And it sounds like a great fairy tale story. Mm-hmm. But the point is, you're all writing some version of a fun fairy tale story, if you look at it that way.
4: Yeah.
3: And it's a really cool way to approach marriage.
4: Mm-hmm.
3: They always talk about these other holistic, nice things like her space or that space. You know what I mean?
4: Yeah, yeah,
3: we like to light a candle on too. Oh, no, we're not talking
4: we're not
3: about
4: that. No.
3: We don't have those answers.
4: No.
3: Okay. But the point is, there are a lot of cool key survival tips. And I think the first one is to be mindful of like your story. So you met this person, you think they're awesome in the beginning and so do they, or vice versa, whatever the case may be. And if you look at it, that is like, okay, well then let's go write the story. You know, if you actually stick with the cool story, it's a lot easier to keep cool with the person. It's a lot easier to, you know, work long term and have bigger goals in mind.
4: Mm-hmm.
3: And I think, you know, I didn't start out our relationship knowing that because that does sound new agey.
4: Yeah.
3: You know what I mean?
4: Totally.
3: But I look at it now and I'm like, wow, this is such a great story. It'd be really horrible if it got screwed up.
4: Mm-hmm.
3: And for that reason, I'm going to cash out at this gentleman club and go home. You know what I mean? I don't need to in the champagne room. I'm not 20. You know what I mean? I'm going to get out of here. But I would say, in truth, we always tell people every year on our anniversary, the key to surviving is just having fun.
4: Yep.
3: Because fun is something that you don't need money to do.
4: Nope. And we did it for a long time.
3: No money.
4: Negative money.
3: Fun is an attitude. It's an energy. It's a state of mind. And oftentimes, the worst moments of your life are the funniest moments.
4: Yeah.
3: I mean, how many times in the come up for us did me and my buddy Dean just tank some catastrophically bad opportunity?
4: Yeah.
3: And then just spend like 72 hours laughing about it because you just kind of have to.
4: Yeah.
3: You know, they always talk about gallows humor, but there's a lot of like professional gallows in life.
4: Definitely.
3: And you learn to laugh through those moments and they're kind of introspective.
4: Mm-hmm.
3: And I think that's really cool. Another thing we talk to people about a lot is, you know, everybody talks about love, but you need to hate the same things.
4: Yep. And not even to be like a hateful person.
3: Yeah.
4: Because I don't think either one of us are that, but it does help if similar things annoy you.
0: Yes.
4: Because it also means you're not going to be introducing those things into like your home.
0: Yeah.
4: Like if I'm super annoyed by this one thing, but you love it.

0: And all of a sudden, like, you're like watching videos about it or, you know, talking about it. But it's going to be.
1: You're bringing up Asian women again.
0: Stop. I'm kidding. Stop. But it does help to just both be on the same, like, ugh, no, nope, pass.
1: It matters because it's efficient.
0: Yeah.
1: You know what I'm saying? It's efficient.
0: Yeah.
1: And, you know, in terms of your lifestyles, they do have to complement each other.
0: Yes.
1: Like, if one of you is an avid hiker.
0: Yeah.
1: You know what I mean? And the other one is stapled to a recliner.
0: Is a couch potato. Yeah, I guess.
1: It's good that you go out and do your thing. But, you know, they always say, like, that thing about opposites attract, but they don't necessarily stay together.
0: Yeah.
1: That's like
0: Yeah. Certain things. You definitely can have your own things, because we certainly spend a lot of time apart in just with work and just different things, but they're not so, the ideals are not opposite.
1: No.
0: It's, you know.
1: No. But what you're ultimately doing with somebody when you marry them is you guys are forming a small corporation.
0: Yeah.
1: You're both CEOs of what starts out as a two-man corporation.
0: Yep.
1: And it may grow.
0: Yep.
1: Okay. And whatever it grows to, you're now in charge of that. And I always tell people that if you have two kids, and there's two of you parents, you're in a three-person relationship. If you have, you know, or whatever, you're in a four-person relationship. If you have three kids, you're in a five-person relationship. And that really does become your life. And if you look at that role that you have within that domain, within that dominion, it becomes very easy to have this compass, you know, that points you in this productive and efficient direction. And I say this to you all the time. The fact that I have a wife and kid makes me a trillion times more productive than I was on my own.
0: Yes.
1: A trillion. And on my own, like, you know, I was on a good time, but it was just all impulsive, self-serving garbage. And so you don't have anything to show for it.
0: Right.
1: You know, when I met you, I was like a professional gambler and I was winning.
0: Yeah.
1: And I still didn't have any money.
0: No, you didn't. No.
1: That's amazing.
0: No.
1: Then I was a cab driver. I was actually better. I had more money as a cab driver than I did as like a successful gambler.
0: Right.
1: You know,
0: right.
1: Because you're impulsive.
0: You didn't have
1: the dumb
0: fluctuations
1: things with your money.
0: Right.
1: Remember Mike DiStefano, the late, great Mike DiStefano?
0: Yeah.
1: He's like, yeah, my dad was a big gambler. Growing up, we were rich three times. That's pretty funny. But there's a lot of that stuff. But there's a selfless aspect of being married and starting a family that's actually like really, really rewarding. You know, again, we started the hour by talking about how

0: a lot of people who have now told me this. You know, she, when she gets up to do Fox News Sunday and they're prepping her show at like 5 a.m, my show is on. So she's like, we watch your show at 5 a.m. And every time somebody tells me that, I'm like, I'm not trying to be funny. It is not a morning show.
1: No.
0: It is not, like, good on anybody who can laugh at our show at 5 a.m.
1: Yeah.
0: Because it's so aggressive.
1: Uh-huh.
0: How many times, I would say, not every week, but at least twice a month, there'll be, like, a reaction in the room where I'm like, hey, man, it's Saturday night. And yeah. Everybody's just like, yeah. We just laugh.
1: Chill out.
0: Because it is out there. Yeah. And, like, we do the show on that level on purpose because we want people to understand, as I always say, the difference between a joke and a hate crime.
1: Yes.
0: There was a time where the word joke immediately discredited the possibility for anyone to literally get angry.
1: Right.
0: Because you go, oh, joke.
1: Right.
0: You know what
1: I'm saying?
0: But
1: now they'll take a comedian telling a joke and treat it as if it was like a premeditated speech.
0: Yes.
1: At like the State of the Union. You're like, no. This was a joke. Like, it has to be treated as what it is.
0: Imagine if like you're playing, you know, when you're playing with toys and you like, you literally like knock one of them down and they're like, you just killed a man.
1: Yeah.
0: Like, no, but I didn't.
1: Yeah.
0: It's a joke. It's a toy. It's not real.
1: It's pretend.
0: But they started policing comedy that way. And when you put the emphasis on what people said, it took all of the focus off what people did.
1: Yeah.
0: You know, I always give this stupid speech, but it's true. I wrote about this in my New York Times bestseller. That's how you get a woman to stick around. I mean, come on, stop it. But, you know, the whole idea that in modern pop culture, Kanye West is banned from the Grammys because he said a lot of anti-Semitic stuff.
1: Mm-hmm.
0: Chris Brown was arrested for beating up Rihanna and won a Grammy the next year.
1: Yeah.
0: That is crazy.
1: It's It doesn't make
0: what Kanye said okay.
1: Right.
0: It's
1: but
0: just
1: words versus but if words get you banned, but actually beating a woman doesn't.
0: Yes.
1: Like, where are our priorities?
0: Seriously.
1: Like, say no to both if that's what you're gonna do.
0: Jenny's telling you, and she's not wrong. You take the emphasis off words, focus them on deeds.
1: Yeah.
0: Consider that your gift. Happy anniversary. I'm kidding, Jenny. We love you. The show's over.
1: Dead.
0: Happy Friday. See Jenny on TV tomorrow night.
2: Get her out. Get her out of here.
3: We all hear the radio ads about the IRS. They tell you to be afraid, to be scared, and they try to frighten you into calling. I'm not here to do that. 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
19: Says Iran is being badly defeated. I'm Lisa Lacera, Fox News. President Trump with that statement during a speech on New York's Long Island.
20: Pretty soon I'll be declaring the Hormuz Strait a territory of the United States.
19: The president saying no ships get through the strait unless the U.S. wants them to, and he again said Iran should not be allowed to have a nuclear weapon. A Kentucky woman in federal custody after authorities say she vandalized the World War II memorial in Washington, D.C.,